0: Well, you don't as an attorney.
1: The same thing as an analyst with the College Football Playoff Committee. You're going in without any preconceived notion. That's your job. As an attorney, that's your job. As a member of the committee, that's your job.
0: I think, well, that it, and maybe so. And we can give them, I guess, the benefit of the doubt that they do it. I think it would be very hard. Like, for example, if you were on the committee, you're very high on Oklahoma this year. And so it would be hard then, because you're going into the season, you're thinking Oklahoma's very good. And so if Oklahoma starts proving you right, then that's an impact. If they're proving you wrong, that's an impact. I mean, we all have those preconceived notions about all of these teams. And certainly the preseason polls, I guess, feed into that noise, and maybe that's the concern around them. At the end of the day, they mean nothing, but they do get a lot of attention.
1: We all love it. We all love debating it, and it gives us a lot of fodder, you know, because we have one more Saturday.
0: And we pay attention to it during the beginning of the season, that's for sure.
1: One more Saturday, and then it's here. It's coming up. It's right around the corner. It's what, 11 days away, man, or 10 days away. It's a glorious time of year, but to me, I disagree with Coach. He and I have had this conversation before, many a time, as a matter of fact. I don't think that any preseason rankings have any impact on what the College Football Playoff Committee does.
0: Coming up next here on Amber and Ian, an MVP candidate went yard again tonight. Is he the most electrifying player in the game? We will discuss right here on ESPN Radio.
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0: coming up next here on Amber and Ian. Being an NFL player is a funny fallback plan for another career, but that's exactly what is happening, it appears, to one potential NFL rookie. 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

0: promoting there. And look, I'm a guy who my favorite athlete, favorite baseball player of all time was Ricky Henderson. He spoke in the third person. Von Miller might as well just spoke in the third person, as far as I'm concerned. It might have been a little bit more effective. He's Emmett Colton. I'm Q Myers. It's game night here on ESPN Radio. Speaking of the NFC South, can the Falcons figure out their QB situation? Penix, Tua, other? What is it going to be? 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
2: 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This guy out there with a mop cleaning the hallway, and we're over here making TV history.
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7: Jeremy Schapp with Bill Rasmussen's story. ESPN coming up on anniversary number 47 in a couple of weeks. 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
3: Hard to give a grade on that sample size. We'll grade every play and then we'll get better.
4: Certainly would have liked to have seen Tua play a little better, especially considering the last time we saw him in Miami, it wasn't good and he had to get benched.
1: Tua Tagovailoa, underwhelming in his debut in the preseason opener. Two series, completing three of five attempts for 22 yards. Earlier on ESPN Radio, the voice of the Falcons, Wes Durham.
5: We'll have to wait for the Penix clear to action, if you will, to get this quarterback competition we've spent a lot of offseason worried about. But for me, if your most important characteristic is accuracy, then Tagovailoa may very well be the fit you're looking for. And I think the structure fits Tagovailoa. And I'm not trying to demean Miami. I just happen to think this is the best offensive skill set Ian and Amber he's ever played with, given London and Robinson and Kyle Pitts and Austin Hooper's back. And I think it, with Tommy Rees and what they learned in Cleveland together and how they can employ some of the positives to that here in Atlanta, I think it could work, but it's going to be bumpy.
1: Speaking of heading into preseason week number two, Niners running back Christian McCaffrey missing a handful of practices with what the team has called tightness. Not everybody's buying it, though. ESPN insider Adam Schefter.
6: Kyle Shanahan, the 49ers head coach, said that if it were not a joint practice today against the Chargers, Christian McCaffrey would have been out there. It just sounds like they're maintaining him and resting him and being smart with him in light of the fact that he's had some muscle tightness. I know some people have suggested maybe it's contract related. I'm told by the team that's not the case at all. They have no reason to believe this is contract related, despite the fact that a number of running backs have passed him up in salary. This is about being smart with Christian McCaffrey and making sure that he is physically ready when the season gets underway here in a few weeks.
1: McCaffrey has 2 years remaining on the extension he signed in 24. Back to baseball. Blue Jays double up the Rays 10-5. Rays have lost 4 of 5. Twins a 4-1 win over the Braves, who've lost 4 of 5. Rangers shut out the Nationals 5-0, while the Angels beat the Astros 3-1. Astros leading the AL West down to 1 over the Rangers.
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7: How good is that? Are you entertained?
0: Number 5.
1: Baseball in Milwaukee. Brewers squeak by the Mariners 22-0. A game that also featured an early career milestone. 620 WTMJ.
8: Lara, fly ball to deep left. Back it goes. It is up and gone. The first big league homer for Luis Lara. Another three-run home run by the Brewers tonight. It's their third, and Lara's going to want that baseball back.
0: Number 4.
1: There are two players who have hit at least 30 homers in each of the past six seasons. Kyle Schwarber and now Shohei Ohtani. AM 570, LA Sports.
9: Swings and hammers a deep right center field. Way back it goes. There it is, number 30 for Shohei Ohtani. And the Dodgers lead it 3-1.
0: Number 3.
1: Yankees win in Baltimore. All of their runs coming from one bat. Michael Kay on the Yes Network.
10: Two balls, two strikes, two outs. Line drive, base hit center field. Jones scores. Lombard scores. Moving to third is Caballero. It's a big two-run single for Grisham. He's driven in the Yankees three runs tonight. They're up 3-1.
0: Number 2.
1: Speaking of New York, the Mets have a homer brought back in. 97-3 the Fan.
11: Lindor hits it in the air deep down the right field line. Fernando all the way into the corner. At the wall, leaps up, and did he catch it? He's holding. He's waiting. That. He did! He what a play! Fernando went up over the right field wall and took a grand slam away of all the robberies he's ever made. This one is the best!
0: Number 1.
1: For the second straight night, we see a walk-off in Chicago. 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
9: Redman lines one to center, base hit. Kelly's going to try to score. Here comes the throw by Peters to the plate. Not in time. Cubs win. Cubs win. Another walk-off win at Wrigley.
12: The second one in 2 days against the White Sox.
1: That's how the game ends in Chicago. It began with yet another homer from their MVP candidate. Where's that race at this point? That's next. SportsCenter All Night continues. It's ESPN Radio.
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13: 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In terms of convincing Lamar Jackson, the organization is a place where he can win a championship.
0: 22 days until kickoff. 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
6: Jeremy Schapp with Bill Rasmussen's story. ESPN coming up on anniversary number 47 in a couple of weeks. Among those who were here in 1979 as Rasmussen launched the network, our former colleague Bob Lee.
7: To be in a room with Bill was to feel his infectious enthusiasm, the energy he brought, who kept it alive, blowing this campfire and keeping it alive, what, maxing out his credit cards at one point to make sure we got up on the satellite. 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
6: Bill Rasmussen, ESPN co-founder and first president. 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

0: Jeremy Schapp with Bill Rasmussen's story. ESPN coming up on anniversary number 47 in a couple of weeks. Among those who were here in 1979 as Rasmussen launched the network, our former colleague Bob Lee.
1: To be in a room with Bill was to feel his infectious enthusiasm, the energy he brought, who kept it alive, blowing this campfire and keeping it alive, what, maxing out his credit cards at one point to make sure we got up on the satellite. You know, the Los Angeles Lakers wouldn't be worth $12 billion if early ESPN, this acorn, had not flowered and creating the genesis for the sports culture that now is so important to this country and to this world.
0: Bill Rasmussen, ESPN co-founder and first president, dying Tuesday at the age of 93. 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
2: 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The Seahawks going for back-to-back titles. 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
3: Hard to give a grade on that sample size. We'll grade every play and then we'll get better.
4: Certainly would have liked to have seen Tua play a little better, especially considering the last time we saw him in Miami, it wasn't good and he had to get benched.
1: Tua Tagovailoa, underwhelming in his debut in the preseason opener. Two series, completing three of five attempts for 22 yards. Earlier on ESPN Radio, the voice of the Falcons, Wes Durham.
5: We'll have to wait for the Penix clear to action, if you will, to get this quarterback competition we've spent a lot of offseason worried about. But for me, if your most important characteristic is accuracy, then Tagovailoa may very well be the fit you're looking for. And I think the structure fits Tagovailoa, and I'm not trying to demean Miami. I just happen to think this is the best offensive skill set Ian and Amber he's ever played with, given London and Robinson and Kyle Pitts and Austin Hooper's back. And I think it with Tommy Rees and what they learned in Cleveland together and how they can employ some of the positives to that here in Atlanta, I think it could work, but it's going to be bumpy.
1: Speaking of heading into preseason week number two, Niners running back Christian McCaffrey missing a handful of practices with what the team has called tightness. Not everybody's buying it, though. ESPN.

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0: company.
1: They weren't as thoughtful as they should have been about trying to start an alternative golf league that was going to compete with the PGA Tour. But here's the thing that I would say. With the PGA Tour, some of the innovations that they're coming up with and doing the playoff-style format into future years and having tournament-style, more match play, isn't it a good thing if you have some of those natural rivalries between golfers that defected to the LIV Tour
2: and
1: PGA Tour? Exactly. It's like factions in WWE.
2: Yeah.
1: It makes all the sense in the world. So if you're the PGA Tour, why the hell would you embrace it?
2: You like
1: you use what was a negative for a positive.
2: You know what would be amazing? And I think this is along the lines you're thinking of. What if they like created some sort of tournament where these guys had to play their way back in?
1: That would be great. I would love
2: it. Like, oh, you got to beat Rory in order to... you want to come
1: match
2: in?
1: Match play. Let's go.
2: To be the best, you got to beat
1: the
2: best.
1: And you know how Rory feels about that.
2: Yeah, let Rory and Bryson DeChambeau... Bryson wins?
1: He's back. Have him mic'd up, too?
2: Do it every 6 months or something like that. We're like, all right, you have another shot. We're going to let you back in, but you got to win your way back in. That'd be... Pat?
1: That's bringing WWE to golf.
2: Seriously.
1: I love that.
2: Pat, what do you think? You love WWE and golf.
3: I mean, it would be awesome. They'd never do it, though.
2: Why?
3: Just too many hurdles to get all those guys to agree to doing all that stuff.
1: But they're already going to do the match play style format in a couple of years.
2: Yeah, if you do an eligibility tournament...
1: Because 2028.
2: Wait, eligibility tournaments twice a year. 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If you don't, you got to wait 6 months. 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
1: That's wild.
2: They did it to themselves.
1: Relegation
2: Cam?
1: With golfers.
4: I'm aware.
2: No, they left.
1: But what happens if the
2: What happens if
1: the former LIV Tour guys beat the PGA Tour golfers?
2: They're back.
1: But what happens to the PGA Tour guys?
2: Nothing, because they never left.
3: Well, what's incentive is there for the LIV guys?
1: Exactly.
2: What do you mean? To get back onto the PGA?
1: That's the greatest idea of all time.
2: We're unsportsmanlike.
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18: 7 o'clock in St. Louis. 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It is presented to you by Brown and Crouppen on 101 ESPN and the TMASTL YouTube channel. Tim McKernan, Doug Vaughn, Martin Kilcoyne with you on the program. Look, it's little Jackie Papers wearing his After the Morning After shirt and letting his beautiful, luxurious head of hair show for everybody watching on the TMASTL YouTube channel. Kind of a pompadour?
19: Yeah, it's that Elvis look again, the blonde-haired Elvis.
18: Yeah.
19: That's who he's become.
18: I like that. 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You can call in. Chairman Kurt filters phone calls and emails. That's 314-974-0101. That's the Callier and Thompson phone lines. And you have the Forum Energy YouTube chat where Snorting Ants has just announced, here come your St. Louis Redbirds marching into Red October. Doug, that's right there. And it was posted in caps. You can scream too, if you want, like Snorting Ants does. But apparently people have Snorting Ants blocked. I don't know. I don't follow it, but I know it's the TMASTL YouTube channel. And that's where you can interact and watch the program. On your Polos Plus dossier today, it looks like Brad Thompson's going to join us today. And in parentheses, Martin, it says, I'll explain.
20: So usually we have Brad on Thursdays.
21: Little early Thursday game.
20: Good thought.
21: Okay.
20: But no. I believe because of punishment, the Fastlane and the Riz show, they do football season, like a pick'em. They do a year-long pick'em. I believe the Fastlane won, so one of the punishments for the Riz show is they have to fill in for the Fastlane on Thursday.
18: Oh, so those boys are off? They don't have to do the Riz show?
20: I don't believe so, no.
18: That would be a bad
21: So the Riz show does both?
20: I believe that is the case.
18: Ooh, both of them.
20: And the Riz show requested to talk to their friend, Brad Thompson, on Thursday. We usually have Brad Thompson, so Marshy Marsh, he of the Playful Posse, texted me, hey, would you mind swapping on the BT? I said, no problem. We'll have Brad on whenever you'd like, Marshy.
21: And you said, hey, would you want to meet for drinks?
20: And I believe...
18: Did you ask him about getting drinks?
20: I did not. I wish, you know, that was a mistake on my end. Yeah. He works late, you know, although I could just meet him over here. And, you know, who knows what could happen.
18: Wow, that's so slutty.
20: Well, you know, the night gets going and you just see where it takes you. But I think BT is going to be on the golf course while he's talking to us, which I said, we'll appreciate that.
18: Yeah, get some work and see if you can compress it.
21: Yeah, it was a great game. I thought, hold on. Lay pitch well. What else? One of those interviews?
20: Yeah.
21: Is that what we got cooking?
20: Mm-hmm. Sometimes on Balloon Party, we have guests on the golf course, and it was delightful.
18: That's right. So Brad Thompson on the Polos Plus dossier is going to join us at approximately 9:30. On today's program, along with, at 9:45, the Design Air Heating and Cooling email of the day, the morning after at InsideSTL.com. What's wrong with Tim's camera?
19: Oh, no.
18: What's wrong with my camera?
19: Your head's too low in the shot.
18: Well, that's, I've lost a phone book. And you can see how the impact is right away. Martin's very colorful today. That's from Scorsese in the Form Energy YouTube chat.
21: You know when people say, would you get dressed in the dark? I often do get dressed in the dark. I get out of the shower and I kind of have an idea where some shirts are and I just grab it. Got to the kitchen, I'm like, oh, this is awfully bright. But it's kind of a sherbet color, I would say.
18: Lime sherbet?
21: Yeah, yeah. Like a good sherbet?
20: Yeah, sure. Non-dairy based?
21: I believe that's correct.
18: Do you lactate or something?
20: No, no, but...
19: good for cleansing the palate.
20: Yeah. Sorbet, that's what that's the lemon sorbet. If you go to a real nice restaurant, sometimes they'll give you,
18: you think
20: a
18: any of us ever lemon sorbet. A real nice restaurant?
20: I think they do it at Lambert's.
19: Oh, do they
18: Justin
19: really?
18: Rose.
20: I think in between the jowls.
21: Custard on top.
20: The jowls and the deep fried.
19: You would want your palate clean before you start eating pig snout.
18: Your thoughts on pig snout? Call in 314-974-0101. We're in the healthcare evolution. 7 o'clock hour, healthcare-evolution.com. And the reason why Jackie Papers is able to proudly show off that Elvis-like pompadour is because of going to healthcare-evolution.com and working with my guy, Logan Taylor Papers. Tell the people what's going on with this, because people are buzzing about that lid.
20: Yeah, it's a, you know, I've tried a lot of different things when it comes to hair rejuvenation. And the thing that's given me the best results is what they did over at Healthcare Evolution. It's a non-invasive procedure. You know, you're not put under. It's not an all-day thing. 15, 20 minutes for the first time. Went back a few months later, about 5 minutes.
18: Yeah.
20: And it's really helped not only, you know, grow back some hair that I was kind of thin on, but also strengthen the scalp so that the hair that does grow back grows back thicker. And it's showing a lot of good results. 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
18: 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You've got a decision to make here. Joe Lenardi came out with his latest bracketology. You, of course, have the college football season fast approaching, the BMW Championship getting underway tomorrow. You have the Pro-Am today. The Cubs came back last night against the White Sox, but did not cover the over, so the Tam Avenue Capital Partners are now having a cash call. People should get those documents served to them at some point today. So of those, what do you want to go with for the Lifetime Roofing lead?
19: The lead is the St. Louis Cardinals with a 3-0 gobsmacking of the Reds last night. Kyle Leahy continues to be one of the best pitchers in baseball over the last 2 months.
18: How do you do?
19: He really has been.
18: I know.
19: Last 2 months, he's got an ERA, you know, in the ones. 5 scoreless innings, 4 different relievers came in, none of them allowed a hit. Got a nice win. Picked up a game on the Diamondbacks, so they're still 3 games out of the wild card race. But nonetheless, Daddy likey a lot. Nice. There's your lead. Baez still looking for that next hit.
18: You sure it's not bracketology?
19: Probably not bracketology. No. No. It just, how do you not be just completely impressed with Leahy, a guy who started the year as the 5th starter? Is he going to make it? Is he all right? And now he's the best they have.
18: Leahy and Plante. The rotation's upside down from where it was at the start of the season. Granted, Dustin May is no longer part of the team. I think McGreevy was probably the 3 going into the year. I know he started game 2. At least I think he started game 2 of the season. But, it's Leahy, Plante, McGreevy. Mm-hmm. And you got a wide delta start tonight with Matthew Liberatore. He won't have the winds blowing in like he did on Friday in Chicago. But maybe, Doug, maybe he can find one of those starts where he goes 6 innings and strikes out 10 and shuts him down.
19: Yeah, the Reds don't look like they care a whole lot.
18: Yeah.
19: These been games would be 12 times.
18: Yeah.
21: The games have become pretty crisp. These are pretty efficient. Yeah. If you're not paying attention, you look up, it's in the 4th. You're like, well, they're into the 7th. Wow. Mm-hmm. Just kind of a little nod over there, Doug, and a nod over here. Let's keep this one moving. What do you say? Let's golf tomorrow. Let's get this one in.
19: In a hitter's park where they play, they don't score a lot of runs.
21: I wonder what Terry Francona was thinking. Came back.
3: This wanted something to do?
21: I guess. At the time, they said, oh, he likes their young pitching, and I guess they've been a little injured, but still, you're Francona. You had all that success in Boston, decent run in Cleveland. I guess he was hoping for more, Doug.
19: I'm sure he was.
21: If I were him, I would think, okay, this is enough.
19: And everybody likes a paycheck of about $3 or $4 million a year.
21: Well, that's true.
19: I don't know how long he'll stay with it, with the team apparently going nowhere.
18: Yeah, we'll talk more Reds in the 8 o'clock hour.
21: Oh, good.
18: But the Cardinals, Doug, now 65-62. The Cubs are most likely out of the conversation because they're 9 back of the Cubs. They are 4 back of the Phillies, who have the second spot in the wild card, and the Padres are now the team in 3rd in the National League wild cards. The Cardinals, 3 back of them, 2 back of the Diamondbacks. They're now a game up on the Marlins, who have lost a couple in a row, and the Diamondbacks have lost 3 in a row. So 65-62. The Padres at 68-59.
19: Yeah.
21: It didn't help the Phillies have won 5 in a row. They're kind of separating a little bit there. But Doug, there's a chance. That's all you want. You got a chance.
3: Just watching games, Karen.
21: Because you actually get a little like that ninth inning the other night. Oh,
3: brutal.
21: Man. And I'm like, this is a 500 team. And it felt like a kick to the gut when they lose give up the home run to lose the lead in the ninth.
19: Yeah, if they finish a game or two out of the playoffs, we're going to look back at some of these games that they lost in the ninth, and really, it's really going to sting.
18: But in fairness, I think that the Cardinals had a lot of one-run escapes throughout early on in the season where they came back. This team, they just won't go away. And so it balances out over the course of the season, but the 7-0 Diamondbacks won, and they won 2 nights ago against the Reds, hurt. But they bounced back last night, and it was Mason Winn offensively to compliment Leahy on the mound. Mason Winn doing some raking.
19: Yeah.
18: 4 years, what, 3 years after his debut? Hell, I don't know.
19: Three hits, years. Including a home run, made some great defensive plays.
18: Yeah.
19: I thought he got hurt there on that slide to second. He came up holding his wrist. I thought, oh, no, that's the last thing they need. But he shook it off.
21: He really is good night in and night out.
19: Yeah.
21: I mean, doesn't hit a ton, last night being an exception. But you could just, any ball that's kind of anywhere near that middle of the infield, you just know he's going to get there. And if it's going to be close at first, you know he's just going to unleash the arm.
19: Yeah.
21: It almost, that play in the eighth, and almost like, for him, that's routine. For other players, that's like a top 10 sports center moment.
20: Here's a little take. No one rocks the Navy better than Mason Winn.
18: Doug, no one rocks the Navy better than Mason Winn.
20: When you go cap and then the sleeves, like the wristbands and stuff, and then the Navy spikes. He wears it the best.
21: Call that a good fit?
20: Yeah, it just he looks outstanding when he's out there.
19: I do like the dark spikes.
20: Oh,
19: it's
20: kind
19: of old school.
20: Aren't they cool?
18: It does look so much better.
20: Yeah, it's night and day.
18: God bless. And no one rocks it better than Mason Winn? That's the take?
20: I think, like, of all the guys in the field, he embraces the Navy the most.
18: Hmm.
20: And I think it looks the best on him.
21: Kind of like Torres embraced the beak yellow.
20: Herrera rocks the tertiary color yellow,
21: the
20: hardest. But I would say that Winn looks the best in the
21: Navy. Who told us it was a nod to the beak? Was that Brad Thompson?
20: McGreevy.
19: Mm.
20: And the bat. The bat underneath the two red birds there. The birds have names, right?
19: I think they do.
20: Yeah.
19: But I don't know what they
20: are. I'll figure it out.
21: Waldorf and what was the other guy?
20: Astoria?
21: No. Who are the Muppets? The old guys in the Muppets. Wasn't it Waldorf and...
20: Nostalgia Merchant.
21: Oh.
20: Back at it earlier.
18: Nostalgia Merchant. The Navy on the road looks so good. That's Dirty Dan the Garbage Man. And Jackson, did you get sideways with him the other day?
20: Dirty Dan?
18: Yeah.
20: I don't think so. Oh, well, yeah. He got filtered and was...
21: complained about it, and then Doug nicked him.
18: Now you got him. You like trebled the charges, too, if I'm not mistaken. Yeah, the opponent's sure discounter suspension log you.
21: But then he came on during the morning after, and he and I are good. But Doug, he's still suspended. You gave him, what, a 6-gamer?
19: I think he got up to 8.
21: Oh,
19: I think it's 8 days. I'll check it out with the Logule.
18: Guys, I'm listening on a flight right now. Tim's voice keeps me calm during turbulence. That's Eric in the Central West End.
19: Okay. God
18: bless it. Where do you think he's flying?
19: Sykeston, probably. He's going to go to Lambert's.
18: Nonstop. Hi, Sharon. Wink, wink. That's from the Warson Woods Wacko. Huh. Wow. Here we go. Okay. It's all starting to happen today. Mm-hmm. The listeners have decided a cardinal win leads to flirtation.
19: Even winking.
18: Yeah, I like that.
19: I don't know that she can see the wink, but she's heard about it for sure.
18: Doug, with that win last night, the Cardinals now 3 games over .500, and Dolly Marmol talked about the game from the Cardinal shortstop.
1: Big homer. He took some really good swings today. The couple doubles were really good swings, and then the homer, he just stayed through everything today, which was fun to watch. And then defensively, continues to just, it's every game, I feel like. You're talking about him making a play that the rest of the league just doesn't make. But that was a really good day for him.
18: Yeah. Here's Mason Wynn talking about said game.
4: Mason, it is the anniversary of your big league debut. You got a smile on your face. It was a career day for you. But what did your debut day mean to you?
22: I mean, it meant everything. You know, I actually really didn't even understand it. Didn't even realize it was today until somebody in the stands said something about it. But, yeah, I mean, obviously a special day. And, yeah, I'm glad I got to perform well tonight. I've been working with Casey and Pedro actually a little bit the last couple of days. So, you know, they get me right. And, you know, it felt very good today.
4: Yeah, I mean, the home run that you had there in your second at bat, what was the plan for that one?
22: Yeah, I mean, I was just trying to see something in. You know, I hit a changeup away first at bat, so I figured they were going to try to go, you know, some sort of velo in. And, you know, I just wanted to get the head out. I'm glad I got it in the air.
4: How good did the defense feel today for you two putting on a show?
22: Oh, amazing. I mean, I always love playing defense. Y'all know that. And, you know, I just love making plays behind my guys.
4: A shutout for your team as well. How much fun has it been to play with these guys recently?
22: Oh, it's been amazing. I mean, obviously, you know, a lot of people counted us out early, and, you know, we don't feel that way at all. You know, we feel great. You know, every single day we're going to war, and it's been a lot of fun with the boys.
4: Well, congratulations. Go celebrate. Thank you.
22: Thank you so much.
18: Skate boy skate. 65 and 62. Doug, we got two more here to check out those Cincinnati Redlegs, and then off to Philadelphia. The boys go. Very important series. How nice is it to be able to say on the weekend of the 22nd and 23rd of August that the 2026 Cardinals have a very important series? And you know, they're 65 and 62 and 3 games back. So it's not like the American League where the Mariners, and they battled last night against the Brewers.
19: Well, not very
20: good
19: well.
20: Effort.
19: Not very well.
18: Lost 22 to nothing.
23: God, that's hard to do.
18: The Mariners are also 3 games out of a playoff spot, but unlike the Cardinals, they are not 65 and 62. They are 59 and 67. So as they hover around 8 games out, 8 games below .500, they're 3 games out of a playoff spot. So the Cardinals are 3 games over, and that's a little more legitimate postseason opportunity.
19: The National League is considerably stronger than the American League this year, and I wonder why that is. Is it just a cyclical thing that just happens, or are there more high-dollar teams in the National League bogarting some of the top players? Phillies, Cubs, Dodgers, Padres, high-spending teams. I wonder, Mets, I wonder if they've taken a lot of the top players away from the American League, because it's really pretty stark, the records.
24: See, I'm going to try hard not to call you clueless.
19: Okay, Tony.
23: Clueless. What do you think the skipper would have said if he was on the receiving end of a 22-0? Tread lightly into that postgame.
19: You know, people talk about you have to hit
23: what
19: the
23: would
19: home
23: Calvin have started with in that game? Tony, good at bat in the ninth to try and get on base?
19: You hear a lot of people say that you got to hit the home run to win in today's game. Home runs are everything. The most important thing offensively. The Brewers are last in the major leagues in home runs, have the best record in all of baseball. So how about that?
23: Think about it.
19: They scored more runs than all but four other teams in baseball.
23: So with each game getting a little more important, if you are watching the standings, and last week Ollie Marmol said our guys should be. He wants them checking the standings. So even if it's different from the old days where you were competing for a division title, there's still a little something on the line. And so now Libertor starting tonight. I want to see, what has he got, Doug?
18: Yeah, this is important here tonight, because you don't have the off day. You can't have him implode and go into that bullpen, you know? You're right, man. This is big.
23: This is a big one for him, and I know he had a good start at Wrigley. wind being a factor, maybe to his benefit. But it's about time that he shows you something. If I'm Heim and I'm Ollie, I'm looking at this. All right, this is a big game. We've got some momentum here. We don't want to burn through the bullpen. We're on an 11-game road trip. Show us something.
20: Chase Burns real solid for the Reds going tonight.
23: But having said that, I'd be a little concerned about Liberatore.
20: Something to watch.
23: Yeah.
20: Keep an eye on.
23: Keep an eye on.
20: Yeah.
19: Some nights he's really good, and then some nights he's just not, he doesn't have much at all.
2: That is a take. It's a strong take. It's one of the best takes ever.
19: Wow. He's been really good two of his last three starts. Cubs and Toronto. Mm-hmm. He's really good, both.
23: Trust factor, Doug. You trust him tonight.
20: Navy sleeves. I'll go Navy sleeves.
18: Why would anyone block snorting ants? Are they miserable? That's from the Queen of Hearts custodian, who's asking in the Form Energy YouTube chat why anybody would block snorting ants. And then there's a part of me that can't help but wonder if the Queen of Hearts custodian is snorting ants.
19: Yep.
18: Martin, you're starting to catch on to how... Chairman Kurt, you analyzed the Form Energy YouTube chat. It's the TMA STL YouTube channel, 7,170 subscribers. And Doug's going to get some silver chunks once we get to 7,200. Have you ever theorized that the Queen of Hearts custodian is snorting ants?
5: No, that's the first I'm hearing of that theory.
18: Wow, wow, wow.
5: I've heard another name. That's not for me to say, but that ain't it.
18: Like Dan Pastorini's helmet?
5: That's the first time I'm hearing that.
23: Yep. He's on the Oilers, Doug? Was he left-handed?
19: Who are we talking about?
23: Dan Pastorini.
19: Lost track.
23: Do you remember Dan Pastorini? Oilers quarterback?
19: Yeah, he had a big arm.
23: Might have been on the Raiders. Who was he left?
19: Throw the ball 90 yards.
18: Well, he's in the YouTube chat today.
19: Oh, is he really?
5: Just his helmet.
18: Yeah, just his helmet, though. Yeah.
23: Oilers for 9 years, Raiders for one.
19: Yeah, he was good.
20: Mount Rushmore of left-handed quarterbacks.
19: He was not left-handed. Stabler. Dan Pastorini was not left-handed.
23: Okay.
18: Scorsese says, I never blocked snorting ants, but he is blocked. So he has to have another name. Doug, I never blocked snorting ants, but he is blocked. So he had to have another name.
19: I don't know what any of that means.
18: That
19: and
18: means
19: why
18: either.
19: Dan Pastorini got caught up in the middle of it.
23: Well, he's in there.
5: He hasn't blocked snorting ants since he became that. But he's blocked on, who is it, Scorsese's account.
18: Oh, Scorsese blocked him in his original
5: prior
18: account.
5: Iteration.
18: Got it.
20: My head started.
18: Like how many different names do you have
19: how
18: in the
19: is
18: YouTube
19: it possible
18: chat?
19: To follow
5: Are you
19: all
5: guys
19: this?
5: Starting to see how difficult it is to be the patron saint of the YouTube chat with this kind of thing going on?
19: And all I got out of it is I remember Dan Pastorini could throw the ball like 90 yards in the air.
5: Did we confirm he's left-handed?
19: He was not left-handed.
18: Doug, snorting ants is a great guy, and he's really packing. That's from Vinny Favorito, KFNS polo shirt.
20: How do these people know who they actually are?
18: And how well hung they are.
20: Right. Just on the, like, the...
19: I assume they trade
20: profile
19: picks.
20: Profile pick? You think?
19: They trade picks.
20: Yeah. It's a nice little community we've cultivated. Guys can share picks after spending 4 hours in the YouTube chat.
23: Would Steve Young be the best left-handed quarterback? Kenny Stabler was fun.
20: I think Mike Vick's got to be in the conversation.
19: Those are three good ones.
23: And this started because I was wrong about that.
20: Yeah, you were wrong
18: That's
20: about
18: correct.
19: Wasn't Jim Zorn left-handed?
23: Sounds right.
18: Get involved on the program, Dan Pastorini or otherwise. You got that YouTube chat. It's brought to you by Form Energy. And you can hang out in there, youtube.com/TMASTL, and you can watch the program. 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And then after the morning after from 11 to 12. 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You cultivated papers? You cultivated it? The beautiful Tim and Senior Doug cultivated this audience. That's from Jub the Rub. Would you like to address that with Jub the Rub?
20: That's probably why I said we, not me. But what are you going to do?
18: He is
20: I hard to hear that far
18: slim
20: south.
18: With the tilted brim. What's my mother effing name? Is that Snoop Dogg? Is that Snoop Dogg like 93?
19: I don't know. The right years. Certainly don't know the years.
18: So texting's outdated. Got it.
19: Okay, don't
18: That's
19: pout.
18: That's from the 314. Now, what's that about?
19: He's pouting.
20: Yeah, agreed, Doug.
19: So texting is outdated. Got it. I didn't like the got it part. I'm thinking about left-handed quarterbacks over here now. Doggone it.
20: Sorry. Boomer Esiason.
19: Tim Tebow.
20: college-wise, for
23: but
20: sure.
23: But it's not an incredible list.
18: What about no. Austin Simmons?
19: Bobby Douglas. Well,
20: jury's still out on that one.
18: Uh-oh.
19: Like Matt Leinart.
20: Was he lefty?
19: Yeah.
20: Sure college-wise, he'd be up there. Heisman winner.
19: Okay.
23: Somebody pointed out they're about to cash their Cardinal ticket. We're at 65 wins on August the 19th.
18: Cash money comes a large amount.
23: And they have 35 games to go.
18: So, Martin and I just need them to go 4-31.
23: I think you got a chance. So, you got it at 68.5.
18: That's correct.
23: How about this team?
18: Cash money, but I got to find out how to collect because the the sports book over at Fairmont Park is no longer there, huh?
20: We'll have to go to Chi-Town Stand Up.
18: And you got to go to Chi-Town Stand Up, and then all of a sudden you start to build out the pro forma, and now you're upside down.
20: You can make a little weekend out of it.
18: And see what the word is, huh?
20: Chicago in the late summer, early fall. What a place.
18: Forget about it.
19: Oh, Chicago's my town, see?
18: Edward G. Robinson.
23: Mm-hmm. Everybody should get out of college and live there for a year.
20: They mostly do.
18: And then they come back to Brentwood Forest, and then they meet up with their high school sweetheart, mess around one night after O.B. Clark's, and then get married and kind of get unhappy about it 3 years later. Is that right?
20: Or something to that effect.
19: Huh.
18: So that is right.
19: Okay.
18: Papers has officially become the douchebag from the show titled Yuppie and the Douchebag. Well played, Tim. That's from Stan the Caddy. Doug, remember when he caddied for us?
19: I do remember that, yeah.
18: I didn't know you guys got silence out there. I knew he didn't like Plowhawk and Iggy's club selection.
20: That's a guy stealing valor from the great Stan the Caddy.
18: Who probably has the week off. Unless Stan's carrying a bag out at Belle Reve this week. I don't know.
19: Wouldn't you think he's a grinder, have him do that? Yeah, I guess that's a
20: carry what bag? Yeah, he's not
19: carrying somebody's bag. Somebody might be there without a caddy.
20: Not the top 50. This isn't Sandler at the Waterbury
19: Give
20: Open.
19: Give Stan a shot.
20: If I was a pro, I would have Stan loop for me, but...
23: Every time I saw a guy with a blower yesterday at Belle Reve, I'm like, oh, I wonder if that's Sweet Tweet guy.
18: Was he out there yesterday, Papers?
20: I imagine.
18: Nice.
20: He's out there. He's probably out there.
18: You finna go today?
20: 2 hours ago.
18: You finna go today?
20: I don't believe so.
23: Pro-Am pushed back an hour this week.
18: Yeah, they keep getting notifications for those of you going with the weather in the St. Louis area.
20: Has the sun even risen yet?
18: I'm telling you, it is dark and it is rainy. And Doug, that's going to soften the greens for the players to attack and maybe go low this weekend at Belle Reve Country Club. Playing as a par 70. It was a 71 in 2018. It's a par 70.
19: Really?
18: The fourth hole, just a gentle dogleg par 5, is going to play as a par 4. And number 10, which also... played as a par 4 in 2018, will remain a par 4, so the golf course will be a par 70 for the players.
19: Okay. And you have to whisper as you say that, like Dottie Pepper.
18: Gary McCord. David Faraday. What time you tee off, Tim? That's from Daddy Likey. Didn't make the cut.
19: You didn't get the call. Did
18: not make the cut, as of yet.
19: Okay.
18: Clubs are in the car.
19: Yeah.
18: Clubs are in the car.
6: My favorite hole in the property.
18: Okay.
23: Matthew Tkachuk and other notables out there
18: Ozzie
23: today.
18: Smith on a home run by the Wizard, who I saw yesterday wearing a suit walking around amongst the patrons.
19: Really?
18: Well, he delivered the trophy with the Clydesdales, and so he was in a suit for that. But then
23: he's always impeccably dressed.
18: He is. I keep saying it. I think we somehow underappreciate how much he has done and how great he has been for the region for approaching five decades. I mean, he's just always kind. He's done so much for the area.
19: We won the Gary Templeton trade.
18: What about the Liberator Rosarena? We still
23: Good start tonight. Wait a while.
18: No. Good start tonight.
23: Doug, are you just declaring that now?
19: Yeah.
23: That
19: we won
23: that?
19: More I think about it,
23: because you want to wait on those things.
19: Uh-huh.
23: My understanding is when they were bidding for the 2018 PGA Championship, they really wanted to get the 100th. So they have these presentations, and it's a lot of guys with, you know, like a slide projector and. How many hotel rooms or whatever? And the St. Louis bid brought out Ozzy in a video, and then he made this impassioned plea about why he's trying to get more kids playing golf in the inner city and how PGA Reach can make a difference. And like, apparently in the room, everybody's like, holy smokes, that's how you win the bid.
18: Mm.
23: No offense to slide projectors and somebody with a big giant presentation like a phone book. Here's all the data on our town and our industry. And like, we've got the Wizard. And supposedly that helped push it over the top to get that 2018 PGA. So he does a lot of that stuff as well.
18: Yeah, he's a really good man, and he's been doing it in the region for close to five decades. Tim, Mrs. Swinghaven board member, and I are headed to the BMW Saturday. I'm going to take some pics to prove to you that she's real. That's from the Swinghaven board member.
19: We're not sure she's real at all.
18: Iggy does not believe she's real, but I believe the reasoning there is he had scheduled a date with them, and they no-showed him. Yeah. So that, I think, is the root of that. Mr. Swinghaven board member Martin did come in studio one day. I don't know if you've listened to that season yet, if you've caught up to that point.
19: No.
18: I think it was 2019 when he came in studio.
23: I kind of lost momentum.
18: Yeah, well, there are some tough years in there. And he would send in pictures of Mrs. Swinghaven board member, like Shrimply Pibbles does, into the Air Comfort Service text inbox. And Ray King, as a matter of fact, sends in his wife, who is a bulkier gentleman with a beard.
19: Bearded.
18: And they always are nuzzling at the Blues game.
19: You shouldn't be nuzzling at a Blues game with a bearded Scoots.
20: Well, if he has back hair.
18: Cut that off.
19: It's hard to tell at a hockey game who does and who does not have back hair.
20: I feel like I could take a pretty good stab at it.
18: Swinghaven board member is real. Trust me. That's from Jamie Rivers Banana Hammock.
19: Now, why would we trust you? We don't know who you are.
20: Seems like a bull on the stroll.
18: Bull on a stroll.
20: Yeah, bull on the stroll.
18: Like, so you think he's engaged?
20: I've waded in those waters.
18: That's is that what he's saying right there?
20: It seems, doesn't, I mean, based on that.
18: What if Jamie Rivers Banana Hammock's a lady?
20: Well, that would certainly be interesting, but I wouldn't bet on it.
18: What's that? Based on the listener demographics?
20: Yeah, you know, I get the numbers, and every month we're just waiting and waiting on that 1-3% to tick up, and just stuck in its tracks.
19: If you go to a bar and you see a guy just strutting around showing himself off, is that a bull on a stroll?
20: The stroll. Bull on the stroll.
18: Okay. Bull on the stroll.
20: Yeah.
18: So if the guy's peacocking around a cocktail lounge, you know he's a bull on the stroll?
20: Yeah, and especially if you know that he has a pseudonym around the banana hammock, you'd have to think.
18: Jamie Rivers' banana hammock is now offering up pictures to prove that he's a bull on the stroll. Mm. Doug, so that's what's going on in our Air Comfort Service text inbox. I don't know if BK and Ferrario experience the same thing that we do from 7 to 11, from 11 to 2.
19: I hope not.
18: But that's what we've got going in, and you can send yours in. And Ray King has once again sent in a picture of his wife, who is a gentleman, but my goodness. Has to be like a 36 double D based on the image that was sent in.
19: Oh, no.
18: In a cold room during the photo shoot, too. But it's great to have people sharing their significant others and showing how in love they are, even on a dark and dreary Wednesday morning in St. Louis. A morning that will include Brad Thompson at 9:30 in the Design Air Heating and Cooling email today at 7:31 in St. Louis. 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
19: Passed away yesterday, right?
18: You know what we got in our papers, a little tribute?
20: Yeah, Frank Beard, the longtime drummer of ZZ Top, passed away 2 days ago. So, felt it was only right to a little tribute here.
23: The one guy without a beard.
20: Right.
23: His name Beard. By the way, Statler and Waldorf. Those are the old guys in the Muppets and the Balcony.
20: Got it.
18: Get involved on the program by texting in at 314-399-9646. A lot of people sending in pictures of their significant others. Turns out the never-ending wipe is married to Alicia Cuthbert.
19: Is he really?
18: Well, I didn't know that.
19: Yeah.
18: Do you guys know that?
19: He must be, because there's no other way to get a picture and then post it and claim that that's your wife. He's the only one that would have a picture, so it's got to be her.
18: Jamie Rivers Banana Hammock has sent in a picture of the Swinghaven board member's wife. And per this image, it is the lady with the unibrow from the film Dodgeball.
19: She looks a lot like Wally Moon, a Cardinal outfielder in the 1950s, with the unibrow. Ever seen the unibrow on Wally Moon? Holy smokes.
18: Jackson, you like a guy with a unibrow?
20: Sure, Anthony Davis.
18: Yeah, there you go. Mm.
19: Anyone else have a notable unibrow?
20: Hmm.
23: Mount Rushmore.
20: Yeah.
19: Wally Moon has got to be right up there.
20: I got a lot in sports. Wally Moon ranked number one. Bill Buckner.
19: Oh, really?
18: Is that right?
20: Mm-hmm.
18: Guys, are hockey sticks allowed onto the property today? I'm going to try to get Matthew Tkachuk's autograph and ask him if he can get Brody to sign also. That's from Marsha's burner. I don't know if they allow hockey sticks on the property.
20: I guess no.
19: It's kind of weird.
23: Well, Ken could do it, but that would take effort. So it's not going to happen. Yeah. Love you, Ken. How's Iggs?
20: Great. Brought the heat yesterday.
23: Brought the heat.
18: What was I had some people yesterday talking about how much they enjoy After the Morning After, and they said, "Oh, an Iggy today," and I said, "I got to be honest with you. I just did it 3 hours ago, and I don't remember what we talked about."
20: Chairman made one of those videos where he does the VO.
18: Oh, we got an Instagram post.
20: Yeah, and it made me giggle. It reminded me of what happened just hours before, but he messed up one of the words. Sometimes he does that. And really, really made me laugh.
18: Chairman, am I neglected a collaborator?
14: No, I didn't send that one. I did it around the time I knew you were at the golf course. I didn't want you getting unnecessary notifications.
23: Oh, God.
18: Unnecessary.
23: It's like a church bell.
19: Yeah, that would really ruin a gentleman's afternoon to get a notification on Instagram.
23: Didn't want to ruin it. Cryo. Was he talking about Jordan Cairo? Cryotherapy.
20: Bingo.
18: Okay. You know, I never, I also, if I'm DM'd on Instagram because I'm not out looking for ass, at least right now, I don't look at them. So, Doug, do you like the requests? Jackson, you like the requests?
20: Love the requests.
18: Now, what's the difference between the, so I'm observing my requests because I thought that's where my collaborator invite would be.
20: Yeah, I think it's either, if you don't follow each other and you've never DM'd before, I think it automatically starts as a request. And then you can kind of preview the DM where it doesn't mark that you've read it. So, like, if you get a DM from someone and it's, like, something either, like, a spam thing or something you just don't want to deal with or answer, you can just hit decline and the person has no idea that you saw it and you can just go away. Or you can accept and respond. So, it gives you a nice little comfort zone there, a little buffer zone, which I like. Shout out to Instagram, Meta.
18: Do you have a lot of ladies reach out to you in your DMs? Huh?
20: I do not.
18: What?
20: No. A lot of guys.
18: Ooh.
19: You're kidding.
20: No. All my Instagram DMs, I mean, mainly come from gentlemen, yes, who listen,
18: who listen to
20: the program.
23: Context, yes.
20: Yeah, who they're DMing me about something show related or like.
18: Has anybody ever invited you to get a drink?
20: No.
18: Nope. I think today's the day.
20: I'm spoken for.
19: A day when a gentleman invites him to go get a drink?
18: Don't kink shame. You're getting close. I'm just warning you. It's going to be a problem. Man,
1: good luck.
18: Pull you in the office. Hey, Doug, we heard this morning at 7:39. It sounded like you might have kink shamed.
19: Okay, you're out.
18: We're out, Tom.
23: We run a tight ship around here. In fact, you didn't talk sports for an hour and a half. Not an issue. But at 7:24, did I hear there was some kink shame? Do better. Did you see the text earlier, Tim? And I don't know if this
18: what
23: is
18: what we got
23: like,
18: going now.
23: Kind of like a Dear Abby. On Wednesdays, we like to give out advice. And I don't know if it's a bit or not, but from the 618, do you guys hang out outside of work? If so, any advice on how to get your coworker who refuses to see his partners outside of work? I'm trying to see if it's normal for someone you work with daily to not want to hang out outside of work. I think it's a serious question.
18: Doug, guy, you're on Wednesdays, historically, you've also dispensed advice.
19: Do we hang out?
23: Now, we don't.
19: How are we defining hanging out?
23: Well, like meeting for drinks or going to the ball game. Or...
19: Oh, do we hang out together is the question. Oh,
23: And this person is saying they've got somebody they work with who doesn't want to hang out outside of work, which I'd say I think it's okay if they don't want to.
18: So the texter wants to hang out with this person?
23: No, but yes. Trying to see if it's normal for someone you work with daily to not want to hang out with you outside of work. Now, it sounds like we could have a little issue. Like, hey, what do you got going later? I'm getting in my car and I'm going home. Work's over. Yeah, I know, but like, what else?
19: That's just an individual issue. Sometimes you make the best friend of your life at work, and sometimes you don't. You just work with people, and then you go home. It's on a case-by-case basis there.
18: Why won't you hang out with me?
19: Because sometimes you just want to go home.
18: Interesting. But you're always hanging out with Jackson.
19: I am not.
23: I've tried to invite Papers to some games or whatever. He has dusted me off as if I were Dan Jansen.
20: We don't necessarily hang out. But I would say the week we go down to spring training and we'll get a couple of dinners sometimes. That's nice, you know. But it's not like we do. I think it's
18: more than enough for you.
20: Well, no,
18: that's
20: I think
18: more than enough.
20: I think it is like nice and fun because it is like a rarity. You know, it's kind of like a novelty that we don't necessarily do all the time. But because we're at spring training and we're all there, you know,
23: and you babysit Doug, and you help him with directions.
19: No, this is where I'm going.
20: We're brothers forever after that damn rental car situation this year. Brutal.
23: I think it used to be more common for people at work to hang out.
18: Oh, is that right? Really?
23: I feel like, well, maybe I'm thinking of being younger in the TV industry. Yeah, we're all like 22, 23.
18: Yeah, everybody's working in a small market, and you're not from there. You're not going to stay there. You're also probably sleeping together.
20: Yeah.
23: Like let's go to the night gallery. Pictures are $2.
20: Right. And it's a shame we don't sleep together. But
19: it isn't.
20: But like I have friends who work in different industries who have like their team, like the people they work around are around their age, like 10 of them around their age. They'll go get drinks or like happy hour after work. But if you work in somewhere, it's a big age discrepancies. People might have wife and kids, families, who knows, you know, might not be on the table on a Wednesday night to just go get drinks till 7 or 8 p.m.
19: That doesn't usually fly with the wife, no.
18: As a 23-year-old in the blue-collar setting, I realize these old heads like to work so much overtime because they hate their families. That's from the Collinsville catsup bottle, Doug.
19: Huh.
20: Big one.
18: It is large.
19: He's saying old people like the overtime so they can be away from home.
18: That's correct. That's a Collinsville catsup bottles take.
23: Okay. And he's saying the rest of them are all heading out. Like, nope, got to get me some OT here.
1: No.
23: I could see the financial, like, okay, that Chicago year I was talking about, everybody should get out of college, live in Chicago for a year, and now you're in the financial business.
18: Yeah.
23: A lot of drinks afterwards.
1: Yes.
18: And some horse. It's a shame, Doug. You all should be sleeping together. That's from the 830 Recreator.
19: What kind of comment is that exactly? Wouldn't that really be weird? Wouldn't that just be awful?
1: Awful. See, now,
18: I think horrible. You're passive aggressively shooting me down.
19: No, I'll do it just straight up.
18: I work in a large corporate setting in St. Louis. No one makes friends at work. I apologize. Bad read. That's from the 314.
19: I don't believe that either. Lots of people do. Lots of people meet their spouses at work.
18: Papers, you're always looking to hang out with Iggy. He's trying to teach you to smoke and glom on to others and live for free. That's from the Warson Woods Wacko. Is that true?
20: No. That would be a situation where it'd be like, if I asked Iggy, I don't think he would say yes. I think he's got bigger fish to fry, both figuratively and literally. You know, he's a fish cook. But I think, like, if I worked in a setting where there was like a ton of people my age, I could definitely see myself doing a happy hour. But we also work weird hours, you know, like we're done a lot earlier than a lot of businesses.
19: And it's not like at noon you're ready to go hang out at the bar somewhere.
20: Well, Rich Gould, my
18: guys, I'm in my mid-20s, and that is the general consensus of my peers. That's the person who works in a large corporate setting and says no one makes friends at work. Doug, that's from the 314.
19: No, don't even make that friends.
20: I disagree.
19: Must be a pretty stale work environment.
20: Well, maybe in his case he does make friends, but like, it does happen. People go out to drinks with their coworkers all the time.
19: Well, and you can be friends without going out.
20: Yeah, definitely.
23: Pal around in the lunchroom.
18: Harrison's brother Master says, "I agree." Orson Woods Wacko. Jackson's just trying to be Ken. That's from Harrison's brother Master.
20: In what sense?
18: Harrison's brother Master. Call in. Collier and Thompson phone lines 314-974-0101. If you'd like, you can get to the front of the line, and Chairman Kurt is filtering phone calls right now as we speak. And you can also talk it over in the Form Energy YouTube chat. There's 268 friends in there, and I bet they're all friends. I bet they're getting together for drinks here shortly. Might be heading to lunch and having themselves a little nip. That wouldn't be bad. That's what's going on in the Form Energy YouTube chat. We've got the Design Air Heating and Cooling email today coming up at approximately 9:45. Brad Thompson with us at 9:30 on this presentation. 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
6: Oh, tell me again what a pog is.
7: For me. Shake that ass for me. Man, it's a nice
5: remix. It's also Nate Dogg's birthday.
6: Well,
5: may he rest in peace.
7: No. How are you explaining this to your kids?
6: I'm just going to hope that they didn't hear it.
7: No.
6: Otherwise, it'd be too awkward. That AZZ?
5: Say that again.
6: They said AZZ.
5: Yeah. Oh, yeah.
6: Trying to get.
7: Probably you got dismissed by Jackson there.
6: I think he likes to dunk on me, but I think that one he didn't understand.
5: Gee, this is coming from Vince Carter himself.
7: Get involved on the program. Text in 314-399-9646. Air Comfort Service text inbox. Chairman Kurt standing by to take your calls. We're waiting for Harrison's brother, Master. At 314-974-0101. And then you've got the Form Energy YouTube chat that is active in there. Snorting Ants has made a statement. I am a fine lad, and whoever blocked me can kick rocks. So Snorting Ants has issued a statement.
6: Don't call yourself a fine lad. I don't care for that.
7: I don't like my coworkers or my family. I spend a lot of time in the garage. That's from the overworked adjuster in the Form Energy YouTube
6: channel. He's an insurance adjuster. Okay.
7: So he doesn't like his coworkers or his family.
6: Yeah. It's a bad beat.
7: Well, that's what the Form Energy YouTube chat is for.
6: It could be if you don't like anyone, it might be on you.
7: What makes you say that?
6: Well, usually if you're a friendly person, you'll like someone else. And a lot of times, if you don't like those people, they don't like you either. So there is that.
7: Tim, that's an elite live read. Elite. Woot, woot, woot, and then more O's on this woot. The final woot has a little woot.
6: We don't need that.
7: That's thanks, Cardinal Vending Cutie Sales Guy, otherwise known as Andy. So see,
6: woot,
7: that's...
6: Woot,
7: there, take a listen.
6: Woot, woot, woot, woot, woot, woot, woot.
7: Imperial March. Mm.
6: Okay.
7: Not everybody can do that.
6: No.
7: Your move, Costas.
6: Shows a lot of talent.
8: Costas did voices for us.
7: He did.
8: Through his voice.
7: Could you please mix that song with Doug saying, "Ow, my ass hurts"? That's from Caller Ellen.
6: Mm. Well, that was from a colonoscopy. That was a medical procedure.
7: Doug, Tim is a nice lad. That's from Jake in St. Genevieve. Okay, you like the term lad?
6: No, stop this. It's what you say if you're in England or something, lads. We don't need that around here.
7: My son had been dying to meet Tommy Fleetwood, who is known as Jackson.
5: Tommy Fleet?
7: Well, that's what my son called him when he was two. But Tommy Lad.
5: Oh, really?
7: No, Tommy Lad.
6: Who calls him that?
7: British fans.
8: Okay. Some American fans. Is he known for being super friendly?
7: He is. And so we were at Belle Reve yesterday for the BMW Championship practice round. Martin and I hung out. So you can't say that we don't hang out away from the station. Sure, Martin was working.
8: Tim and I were in the autograph session. Hey, over here, fella.
6: Oh, really?
8: Hey.
6: Yeah.
7: And I could not leave those grounds without for whatever reason, my son has wanted to get

0: Tommy Fleetwood's autograph. Everyone's been obsessed with Tommy Fleetwood since I can picture. I have videos of it. 2020, so he's not even three. Hitting golf balls and talking about Tommy Fleetwood. So this was the moment. And as a father, I've got to try to see if I can make it happen. And then sure enough, Martin, where I saw you over in that little autograph section that they have when the players cross over from the putting green to where the locker area is, also known as the locker's room.
1: Mm-hmm.
0: Tommy Fleetwood signed and couldn't have been more friendly, took pictures, and so the mission was accomplished. Scottie Scheffler also signed as he was walking off 18. So if you were going today and you ask players for autographs, what I would tell you with your children is they will most likely say, I'll sign after the round. And then as they walk off 18, that is where you want to be. And okay. Then they will sign. Ricky Fowler, to his credit, known as one of the friendliest players in the game, probably why he has the volume of endorsements that he has had throughout his career. And he must have signed for everybody. Scottie Scheffler did it and signed quite a few as well. And Rory McIlroy said that he was going to sign, but then unfortunately, when the time came, he had a like an escape hatch or something. Okay, I don't know where it was, like a tunnel. Like the next thing you knew, people were like, "Where'd he go?" And there was some kind of like escape route.
1: Yeah.
0: So he did not.
1: Cut to the shot of his car screeching out of the parking lot.
0: Yeah, like right after Bryson sank the putt at Pinehurst.
2: What if you're a retired 69-year-old sports producer? What would you recommend? Getting autographs.
0: Boy.
2: For charity, clearly.
0: What the move is that?
2: And you don't even bring anything out there to have them sign. You ask them to go get something to sign.
0: Show up at the Airbnb.
2: Okay.
0: I think that's probably the move.
3: Send me stuff.
2: It looked like Scheffler held court for a long time.
0: Signing autographs?
2: Yeah.
0: Yeah, considering the demand. Yeah, Ricky Fowler, Gary Woodland, and Ben Griffin all played together. Ben Griffin on 17, Doug, which is playing 625 yards this week. He holed out from 125 yards, and it was a gentle high five, and then just on to dropping five balls in the bunker just to hit the shots at the various pin locations that they think the pins will be in come Thursday, Friday, Saturday, Sunday. So you can hole out from 125 yards and then just move on.
4: Mm-hmm. Great TikTok follow that Ben Griffin.
0: Is that right?
4: Yeah, he does a lot of behind the scenes stuff on what like a week looks like for a pro golfer.
0: Oh, is that right?
4: Yeah, it's
0: Holderness
4: really good.
0: And Bourne guy.
4: Yeah, he has that weird head thing he does on his transition to his downswing.
0: Doug, let's take a look at Ben Griffin's transition and the weird head thing.
4: He really moves his chin out. But he's a great golfer and seems like a good guy. You know, the glasses, he wears those shades all the time.
2: I think if I were a pro athlete, there'd be days you wouldn't have the energy or whatever, but sure. I think for the most part you would sign. You know, you'd be like, "Hey, how you doing?" I never understood if someone was just an absolute jerk.
4: Well, especially because during the tournament, you know, they're probably locked in. So
2: right,
4: do it early.
2: Time and place is important.
0: Practice rounds.
2: Right.
0: So today, so yesterday and today would be the day you're not going to get them when they're playing.
4: Right.
0: Most likely, maybe when they come off the course. But I know a lot of people. And by the way, this is probably my first time since being a kid that I was in the autograph game with my son, and I hear these horror stories about adults, but I would say adults were, if anything, making sure that the kids got to the front and I didn't see any nonsense there. But I do recall as Ricky Fowler made his way through, there were a couple guys with like framed images.
4: Yeah.
0: And Fowler goes, and I think I actually had it on video just because I was getting it as he came by for my 8-year-old. He goes, "Oh, can I put a name on this for you?"
2: You're
0: veteran
2: like,
0: move.
4: Yep.
2: Like, "Dear Bill." A little harder to sell that.
0: Yeah. Veteran
2: for
0: move on the part
2: sure.
0: of Ricky Fowler.
2: Yeah. For sure. That is when it's a turnoff.
4: Oh my God, the major one.
2: Like a team hotel when there's a guy who's like 55, probably overweight, fumbling with like a whole bag of things, chasing players.
4: Right. Or they have like the little part cut out of just that part they want to sign because it's like the perfect spot on whatever piece of memorabilia they have.
1: I think a picture with the guy is much better than an autograph.
4: Right. But if you're trying to sell it, you're going to want the autograph.
1: I guess.
0: Oh, how about this? Warson Woods Wacko says Rory left early because he's staying at a house in Warson Woods and he just wanted as much time as possible to enjoy the neighborhood.
1: Okay. I don't
0: know. Have you gotten that report?
1: No.
0: It's the Warson Woods Wacko's report. He had the Sam Horn report.
1: Yeah,
2: it was a new report.
4: Tommy Fleetwood, taller in person, Tim? Small? Because he seems shorter on the television, but he's around some taller guys.
0: Well, as you know, so many ladies in town are enamored with my calves.
4: No, I know it.
0: And the thing that I noticed, number one, that I think he was on the putting green for 2 hours.
4: Okay.
0: So I don't know if I've practiced putting the entire year 2 hours.
4: Yeah.
0: And the man has massive calves for being a smaller lad.
4: Yeah.
0: You like that, Doug? No, lad?
1: Stop saying lad.
4: Is he wearing the tall socks? He actually wears those tall socks.
0: I got video. I'll send you the video.
4: Okay,
0: I don't
4: thank
0: know.
4: Thank you.
0: But yeah, he... and I do notice when I play with guys who hit bombs, for whatever reason...
4: It's calves.
0: It's calf season.
4: Yep. 100%.
0: I wonder what that's about, Doug. I mean, I guess it stands to reason.
1: Yes.
4: Then there's guys like JT, Justin Thomas, who's, you know, a thin gentleman, but really... like bounces off the ground right. when he fires through his hips.
1: Don't say fires through his hips.
4: Well, the hips fire through. I misspoke there. I apologize, Doug. You're right.
0: Harrison's brother Master is back. How big of a loser do you have to be to try and get an autograph as an adult? You're probably the worst of the worst. That's from Harrison's brother Master.
1: Well, no, there are worse people than that.
4: And there's always a story behind it. Maybe their kid is sick and their kid really loves Ricky Fowler and they want, and so dad's out there trying to get an autograph for his kid. You never know.
2: But then personalize that. It's for Billy.
4: For sure. For sure.
2: He's at school today. He really wanted to be here.
4: Right.
1: I think it's odd that there's such a market for people buying autographs. If you didn't get it, why is it meaningful? If you want it on a piece of memorabilia like Iggy, I can understand that. Mm-hmm. But just to go on eBay or something and buy an autograph that somebody else got?
4: But then you see some of these, like, what signed memorabilia sometimes can go for, you know.
2: But that's what Doug's saying. Why is it so valuable? There is a market for it, for sure.
4: And that market is also super volatile. It's up and down.
1: But if you have no intention of selling it, and I suppose most people don't go home and sell their autographs, I would just think a quick picture is much better. Something you can frame, put on the wall, see, I met him, that's me with him, as opposed to, there's his signature.
4: How about this? You have someone else with you, and while they're signing it for you, they take a picture of them signing it for you.
1: That would work, too.
4: Okay.
0: Mr. Licks has sent in a picture of himself with British Open champion Ryan Fox. He says, I talked to Ryan Fox yesterday, and when I asked if he ever thought about staying in Morrison Woods, he said, where? It's from Mr. Licks.
4: Mm-hmm. I would imagine that would be most of their reactions.
1: Well, there'd be no reason for them to know where Morrison Woods is, unless you were a St. Louis area golfer.
0: So you're down on Morrison Woods?
1: I'm not down on them. I'm saying it's not really known nationwide.
0: I guarantee you they know about Huntley.
1: They might know about Huntley. Well, they probably don't know about Huntley.
0: I am scheduled to speak at St. Genevieve Dubois as the Morrison Woods Wacko. The principal told me to expect autograph requests. This segment is perfect timing. Thanks for doing this. That's from the Morrison Woods Wacko. So I guess we're helping him out with how to handle the autograph requests. Yeah, once you become a well-known texter into TMA, you start getting speaking engagements.
1: Doors open.
2: And that's St. Genevieve Dubois, by the way. If you're ever rolling through there, watch that stop sign. Make sure you hit that stop sign.
0: Is that right?
2: That's Woodlawn. That's Woodlawn, and it's about to turn and get into Morrison.
1: But that stop sign, district.
2: That stop sign will get you.
1: Yeah.
0: Jackson sounds attracted to these golfers. That's Gene Thomas in the Form Energy YouTube chat. Are you attracted to any of these golfers?
4: Not really.
0: Yeah.
4: I'm just
0: what about Eric in the Central West End? You're not attracted to him, but you acknowledge he's an attractive man.
4: Right. Right. I can acknowledge a lot. Some of the golfers are attractive men, but that doesn't mean that I'm attracted to them. You
2: and
4: know,
2: Kurt
4: there's a difference.
2: Now ranks the college coaches in terms of handsome level. Is that right?
4: Yep.
3: What are your thoughts on Marcus Freeman, Martin?
2: Seems like a handsome fellow.
3: Yeah.
2: Is he on the list?
3: Top
2: of the list.
0: Tip top.
2: Do you do golfers as well?
3: No. I'm a serious football podcast.
2: Mm. Clearly.
0: Guys, how would one go about getting an autograph photo of Tim and his calves? That's from Doug's Ding-Gong.
1: Gosh, why don't we just take the picture now and put it up on the fan page or something? Everyone can have it and we can be done with this.
0: No, my OnlyFans.
4: Only calves.
1: Oh, you want to make money off of it.
0: It's not worth doing if it don't make money. Gordon Gekko, am I right on that? And Jackson says that was a bad film?
4: Wall Street?
0: Yeah.
4: No, I love Wall Street.
0: I thought for some reason...
4: The second one has its...
2: They modernized it a little bit?
0: Yeah, 2009, right after the market crash, eh?
4: Money Never Sleeps, and it was with Shia LaBeouf and Michael Douglas reprising his role.
2: Was it Stone? Did Oliver Stone make it?
4: I think so.
2: Okay.
0: What's the Morrison Woods topic... at St. Genevieve Dubois, how to claim inside information on the Missouri starting quarterback and be completely wrong. That's from Cuckleberry Finn.
1: That's a speaking topic. That How might, long could you go on that?
2: Might need to be a 30 for 30. I'm intrigued on that one. What did we know? When did we know it? And what really happened, Doug?
1: I suppose Sam Horn would know. I'm not sure I've ever seen or heard him interviewed.
0: Why don't we get him on? Surprise guest, Martin.
2: Oh, that'd be great.
0: Dodgers organization?
4: Mm-hmm.
2: Quinn Matthews texted me like at 11:15 last night, and because I had asked him to come on the show, and the Cardinals said, that'd be great, have him on. And he said, sorry, we had a game tonight. I didn't realize.
0: I'm like, texting him during the game like you do with Robbie Evelyn?
2: Yeah, I didn't realize he had a game. And I said, well, whatever. I said, whenever is fine. That's how we book it, Jackson. I said, whenever is fine.
4: Sure. This is a show where friends feel free to drop
2: by. So if you look at the phone.
0: And Quinn Matthews is a friend. He's been on the program at least once.
2: If you looked at it, it says Quinn Matthews. It would actually be him.
4: Yeah.
0: And he's going to be on?
2: I think he's going to be on at some point. No, actually, so BT's today, so Quinn would be good tomorrow.
4: Agreed.
2: I didn't realize, because he just pitched Monday in the big leagues, I didn't realize he had Memphis duty on Tuesday night.
4: Life of a young ball player.
0: Mm. Yeah, well, he'll be just fine when it's all said and done. Yeah, they lost last night, or they won last night. No, they did. They lose 6-5. Nolan Gorman dug 0-for-4 with 3 strikeouts.
1: Yeah, well, there for a while looked like he was kind of getting his eye back.
2: Would like to see Baez get a hit tonight, just so we don't have to keep talking about it.
1: Yeah, it's starting to become a thing.
5: Nolan Gorman got his eye back.
1: He's hit the ball on the nose a few times into some bad luck right at people.
2: Sack fly was helpful last night.
0: John Denton with this column on his page, STL Cardinals Roundtable. The Cardinals and Baez... he drilled a changeup 107.1 miles per hour in the second inning, but it was snared by center fielder Dane Myers. In the sixth inning, his 106-mile-an-hour grounder was right at red shortstop Elly De La Cruz, who turned it into an inning-ending force-out. And then the seventh inning, he hit a ball 111.9 miles per hour, only to see Key Brian Hayes snag it and throw it two first for an out. So John Denton is detailing that the Cardinals are not concerned because if you compare his at-bats to Jordan Walker's, they've actually been better. The underlying metrics on Baez look good through the first four games. His hard hit rate, balls with an exit velocity of at least 95 miles per hour, 75%. God bless America.
1: He takes a hard swing.
0: 75%. Hard hit ball rate, while his average exit velocity sits at 99.2 miles per hour and his average bat speed is 79 miles per hour. To give perspective to those numbers, Jordan Walker has a 47.4% hard hit rate, a 92.6 mile per hour average exit velocity, and a 79.2 mile an hour average bat speed. So he is hitting the ball, he's hitting it hard, but he has been hitting it at people. He also has struck out. I mean, bottom line is he's hitting behind Walker. Walker's hitting, and the Cardinals are winning. And really, you know, if it's not for the one out, and hey, these games count. The Cardinals have won games with down to their last out, too. But the Cardinals would be in the mist, and it's tough to keep track of. Would that be a 5-game winning streak? Am I right? Because they won the final two in Chicago, and then it would be 3 straight in Cincinnati.
1: Mm-hmm.
0: So, you know, they're 4-1 since he's up. But I guess in order to make sure that we have something to complain about, we'll focus on...
1: We're going to need a home run every night.
0: Okay, I got it.
2: Or a double from Burleson every night.
0: How about that? League leader, Martin.
2: League leader in doubles, right up there in RBIs. Riley O'Brien leads the National League in saves. Just a lot of perks for a team that was supposed to just be bad.
0: Evil Calvin has sent this in now 3 times in the last 60 seconds. Hitting it hard means squat. Analytics suck.
1: Oh, brother.
0: He says, Baez is 0-for-17 with 7 strikeouts, 41% strikeout rate. Not good. Coaches are already screwing up his mechanics. You need to send him down.
6: It matters. It matters.
1: Hey, have you seen how similar Burleson and Walker's numbers are? It's really pretty incredible.
2: They entered last night with the exact same batting average, they 289.
1: Still have it. Same batting average. Burleson has 139 hits, Walker 138. Slugging percentage, Walker's got him beat 498 to 493. OPS 847 to 845, and Burleson's almost having identical years. Even the home runs are close now. 24-21, Walker leading.
0: Fellas, are you frustrated that they waited to call up Baez to save his rookie eligibility, but he's going to exceed his at-bat limit, so this year will count anyway for him? That's from Palante as a nerd. I'd be surprised if that's what wound up happening.
2: You're right. After all that, you'd make sure he doesn't exceed
0: but
2: the ABs.
0: Would you agree with this, that if they find themselves in the race, let's say in mid-September, and he is a big reason why they're in the race, they may reconsider? What do you think of that?
1: Absolutely. Absolutely. If you got a chance to win, yeah, screw the Rookie of the Year next year. You don't know if that's going to happen.
0: I think that is something. What do you think on that, Martin?
2: Oh, I think they would play him if they had a chance to win a big game. Yeah, for sure.
0: And then exceed the 130 at bat.
2: Yeah, but I think their preference is to not keep him alive for the Rookie of the Year, which also comes with a pick. But I agree with Doug. I think even 3-4 weeks ago, if he could have helped you then, if you truly thought he was ready, but you waited because of that, that would be disappointing to me. Because that, who knows who's winning the Rookie of the Year next year? You can't hold him back because of that. They would tell you he wasn't quite ready, but I wonder, could he have helped you out? Now, obviously, he's not hitting every ball out of the park right now. He's cooled off a little bit, despite the analytics. But I do wonder, a month ago, if he was here, is this team a little bit better? Because Walker could have used some help a month ago, somebody behind him.
0: Mm-hmm.
2: I do think that's a factor, even though Baez has not gotten hits. Him in that lineup, the other team, that's a threat. And they were missing that. I mean, no offense to Fermin and Urias, mm-hmm. and Prieto and the others.
1: That's many a lot of at-bats they gave up to far lesser hitters.
2: Many have tried to be that number five. I guess Nathan Church kind of settled in as the five hitter. But
0: Murphy VR says there's zero chance they have any shot here. Doug, that's in the form energy.
1: That's not true. It just isn't true. It's factually incorrect.
0: Murphy VR, call in 314-974-0101. Because Doug says you're factually incorrect,
1: yeah.
0: And you can provide your evidence, and we'll have a great debate. This will be fun.
1: To say they have zero chance? I mean, the odds are against them, but zero chance? That's not right. What if they were to win 8 or 9 in a row? They'd be right there. Might not even take 8 or 9 in a row. 5 or 6 in a row might get them in.
0: What's that Jugs and DC playoff number as of right now, Doug? Do you know?
1: I don't.
0: I'm going to look that up.
2: You're talking odds. I bet
0: odds to make the playoffs.
2: What do you think,
0: Madden?
2: The percentage is? Like 7%? Is that too high?
0: No, that's easily accessible. Okay. It's usually in the standings in the right-hand column on that. I'm pulling up the
2: gambling
0: odds to make the playoffs for the Cardinals. What do you think it is? I would say +325. That's where I'm going to put a puck on the net for you, Doug.
1: The standings say 11%.
2: 11.8%, Doug. Yeah. Don't sell them short.
1: All right. Five almost Cardinals. 12%. That seems
0: beat
1: about right.
0: Red legs. Fight Cardinals. And beat red legs. And go fight. Win. Cardinals. The Cardinals to make the playoffs? Wow. +700? Tam Avenue Capital Partners might have to get active here.
1: Mm-hmm.
0: I think that's off. It doesn't mean that I think they will. I'm just saying it's the same thing as I talked about. I proposed this, which was in the 10 o'clock hour. Doug, you know the listeners, they cycle on. They cycle off.
1: Sure they do.
0: The Cardinals' odds to win the World Series, they were on Monday +50,000, and Missouri's odds to win the college football playoff national championships +8,000. And we all agreed, I believe, I don't want to put words in anybody's mouths, but if I'm not mistaken, we all agreed we would much rather have a $100 ticket on the Cardinals than Missouri.
1: Yep.
0: And I think I would much rather have a ticket on the Cardinals at +8,000 than Missouri at +8,000.
4: Yeah, even equal odds in taking the Cardinals.
0: College football doesn't have the variance that baseball has.
4: Right.
0: Best of three, you know, anything. Now, I don't agree with the system. That's been talked about by me ad nauseum. However, best of three, anything can absolutely happen. You reduce the variance with a longer series. That's why I bitch about it so much. College football, there ain't a lot of variance there.
4: Yeah, earn every inch.
0: I mean, Missouri to make the college football playoff would feel like a hell of an accomplishment, much, much less than navigating four wins. Holy crap.
4: Yeah, that
0: that's +8,000? Okay. But unfortunately, that doesn't do me any good, just that I like one bet more than the other.
4: Yeah.
0: But +700 to make the playoffs, again, that doesn't mean that I think they will. I'm just saying, getting 7-1 on my money, that seemed pretty good. for a team that's three games back and playing really good baseball as of late. And bottom line is this, minus the guy going tonight, the starting pitching gives them a chance every game. Mm-hmm. The problem they have is once that starter's out, heads up. But last night, and in game one, and really, you know, the guy with a lot of consonants, the bullpen has been damn good last night and game one in particular.
2: They didn't give up a single hit last night.
0: But, I mean, you were also playing against a team that, you know, it's a different operation than the bullpen doing that this weekend, for example.
4: Right.
0: Against Philadelphia and Philadelphia. Next week, the Orioles come to town and the Pirates. So, you know, Doug, I think that you could find yourself doing a little scoreboard watching in September. How do you do?
1: Well, I'm doing fine. I think the Cardinals are every bit as good as the Diamondbacks, a team right ahead of them. I think they're just as good. They may not match up too well with the Padres, who kind of underperformed for most of the season, getting hot now. That's probably the team they're going to have to beat out, is the Padres. Because I do think they're better than the Diamondbacks. And they're better than a lot of teams now with the pitching that they're getting.
4: Mm-hmm.
1: When you hold the other team to a run or two for the first five or six innings every night, you got a great chance to win every time you play.
0: Doug Murphy, VR, has not called in, but has responded to when you said he's factually inaccurate when he said there is zero chance they have any shot here. He said, and what if St. Louis got an NBA team? And for Sam Altman to headquarter OpenAI here, and for John Hamm to bring a new TV series to St. Louis, and for AB to move back home.
1: Okay, we have a way to deal with that kind of attitude, Tim. That's called the appliance discount or suspension.
0: Oh,
1: you.
0: No.
1: I have it right here with me now.
0: Oh, no.
1: And I'm going to get to work.
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0: Yeah, he's had enough.
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0: 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And then we also will be joined by Brad Thompson on Wednesday as opposed to Thursday. That's coming up at 9:30 as he talks to us live from Cincinnati, where the Cardinals will take on the Reds tonight with a Matthew Liberatore start looming. Can he repeat what he has done in his last two starts on the road, or will he get bad Matthew Liberatore like he was against the Rockies a couple weeks ago? We'll find out. Brad Thompson at 8:30. We've got some college football stuff going on here, Doug, and I get the sense that they're not high on the fighting Tigers in this audio. That's my sense. I haven't heard it, but Papers has it, and we've got that for you. So if you hate Missouri, you'll like it. If you love Missouri, you'll be angry, no matter what.
2: We win.
0: Yeah, that's all that matters. Illicit emotion based on speculation. That's the business model.
1: Okay.
0: That's what we're doing.
1: All right.
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15: Let's go, Yankees! Nothing can stop me, I'm all the way! I'm all the way up!
0: This is so good. Remember this? His performance at Yankee Stadium?
1: No.
0: Oh.
1: Oh, yeah, the guy who's the first baseline. Is this Big Fat or somebody? What was his name?
0: Big Fat.
2: Was this Big Fat? Is that name taken, paper?
4: No.
2: I'll take it.
4: Fat Joe.
1: Fat Joe. Oh, yeah, it's some of the worst things that's ever happened on a Major League Baseball.
2: Who liked it, Jazz? Just
4: Jazz is enjoying it.
0: What is this garbage? That's from Dirty Day and the Garbage Man.
4: Since Fat Joe performed at the World Series on the mound.
1: Well, we live in the age of stupid.
4: In Timberland.
0: Hey, losers! Oh, I'm sorry. Hey, geniuses! Same theme, though.
4: Freudian slip.
0: Last week, you were all over Cubs-Cardinals, but you barely mentioned our city's biggest rivalry. City SC and Sporting Kansas. How about some soccer talk for once? You know the sport that's better than football, Doug? That's in the 636.
16: You want some? Huh? Hey!
1: Felt like I was being yelled at there.
0: It was all capitals and four exclamation points.
1: Okay.
0: The Hey Geniuses.
2: City plays tonight in Kansas City.
4: And he wants us to get them ready for it?
2: Yeah.
4: All right. Martin just said, what time's the game, Martin? 7?
2: 7:30 kickoff.
4: Nice.
2: That's right. Kansas City, Kansas. Sporting KC are rivals to the West.
1: They have a record of 4-13-2, or because they have to do everything differently in soccer, 4-2-13.
2: But be careful, because City's on a heater, and you look at that, Doug, and you think automatic.

0: dub.
1: Mm-hmm.
0: Papers, I would just say, be careful.
2: Okay. Then they're back in St. Louis on Saturday against the Dynamo.
0: So the golfers can grab a little footy while they're in town.
2: Sure.
1: Well, there's our soccer talk for today. Yeah.
3: Sounds like a classic Cottleville soccer guy. That's from Al Formicola's burner.
2: Mm. Is that like a... Is there like a contingent there of soccer guys in Cottleville?
3: I didn't know that.
2: It was news to me.
3: If you're a soccer guy in Cottleville, call in. Move to the front of the line, 636-900-4TMA. You are also welcome to text in, 314-399-9646. We're fun. We're fine with being yelled at. And you can express your disdain for the program, too, in the Form Energy YouTube chat. That's a TMA STL YouTube channel, 7,170 subscribers. Why don't you subscribe and... And Doug gets these silver chunks when we get to 7,200 subscribers.
1: Chunks of silver.
3: And it's a, you know, it's a way you can listen to the program as well and watch and interact in the Form Energy YouTube chat. Jackson, I deep teased this. I haven't heard it. I'm not familiar with it. Killian Wright, Doug. Do you remember him from Peaky Blinders?
1: I think I know who he is.
3: Yeah.
2: It's not who this is, though.
0: In the dossier, it says, young cat, Missourian.
2: Yeah,
0: he works young reporter.
2: He's a reporter from Missouri.
3: That'd be like describing reporters as young cat.
2: He's a young cat.
1: They say he's a cub reporter.
2: Yeah. Well, what he was on the Feinbaum.
0: What a name.
3: And who's he working for?
2: The Missourian.
3: Okay.
2: Good for the young bucks.
0: So the young Missourian covering the team was a guest on Feinbaum.
2: Yes. And they talked about Mizzou's outlook for 2026, Doug.
4: Okay. When you look at schedules like that, you go, like, what really is realistic? You don't want to lose four or five games. You'd like to get in that upper echelon. Do you see that path?
5: Well, there's a path. With the defense, obviously, that was kind of the strong suit of Missouri last year, is having that that death row defense, like they like to call it. Now it looks like maybe there's a lot of not a lot of returning production on the defensive side that they're going to have to fill with guys who do look really promising. But then in the offensive side, I would argue there's a way higher ceiling on that side with Austin Simmons coming in with that arm, with that IQ. I think there's a lot more you could do if you roll in with Austin Simmons and then Ahmad Hardy's healthy. And then obviously I think that ground game, no matter what, is going to be pretty good because Curtis Looper is one of the best position coaches in the country. And so that rushing game should be good no matter what. But when you pair that with Austin Simmons and a hopefully solid O-line with guys like Caden Green and then Dominic Giudice and Pegler returning, I think the offense could maybe gets you in some higher scoring games that you weren't able to quite hang in last year. Like, I would be pretty surprised if there's a repeat of how the Oklahoma game panned out last year. It was just the offense couldn't really get anything going. So I think that gives Missouri a fighter's chance in a lot of these games against teams that may be ranked multiple spots higher than them.
0: Young cat getting some reps. They're good for him.
3: Young cat.
2: Yeah, absolutely, man. Getting on Feinbaum, it's a big deal.
1: I see Hardy is a first-team preseason All-American.
2: Along with Caden Green.
3: Fight Tiger, yeah. Beat Golden Lion.
1: What, meaning they must be really confident that he's going to play.
2: I don't know about that.
1: Well, wouldn't you wouldn't make him an All-American, would you?
2: Preseason All-American, it's a little ceremony. It's more of like a, what did you do last year? From my experience, from what I remember. But
0: kind of like the rankings.
2: And if he were to be healthy, then yes, they would have him as a... like a stud, but I get where you're coming from. I don't think it's a vote of confidence that he will play a lot. Just being a preseason.
0: Didn't really have any update from Coach Drink over the weekend. Sounds like Hardy hasn't done much. He's been going through all the walkthroughs.
2: I think he's getting reevaluated on the 22nd, was, I believe, the last update from Drink.
1: Has he even done an interview since?
2: Yeah.
1: Since the shooting?
2: Yes.
0: He had an event in Columbia
2: where he was a charity event, and he talked. And just talked about, trying to get back as quickly as possible. Thankful to all the people who've been in my corner.
1: I haven't seen any video of him running around yet.
2: I don't see much video of anybody running around for the time. Well, except Cam Newton.
1: I don't care about the other people. I want to know about him.
0: You saw Cam Newton running around.
3: Yeah. Cam Newton was at practice on Monday.
2: Yeah. Friend of Caden Lee.
0: Yeah. He was wearing Mizzou gear, I believe.
2: A hoodie in the heat.
1: It seems like an awfully big pivoting point for the season, whether he can or cannot play. I'm a little concerned that if they're not showing him out there, if they won't allow cameras out there to see him running, that maybe he's not going to be ready.
2: I don't know if it's in the lie. I don't know.
0: According to the coach, he hasn't done any actual practice participation yet.
2: Right.
0: So you're right. We're, 2 weeks from tomorrow?
2: Arkansas Pine Bowl.

0: opener. Predictionary, Doug, you're a hard no. Or are you a soft no?
1: I guess I'm a soft no. On him I was a hard no earlier, but I'm growing more concerned if he's not practicing yet and they start in 2 weeks.
0: I think they're
1: that's
0: just
1: not a good sign.
0: I think they're just being overly cautious at this point.
2: I'd be surprised if he played in the game against Arkansas.
0: Oh, right. I don't think he'll play in that game. But I think this season, I wouldn't say 100%, but I'm very bullish that he's playing this year.
3: Mm-hmm. Yeah, I think once the end of September comes around, that would be my...
0: his performance level, I have no idea.
3: Sure.
0: And nobody could tell you that they have a great read on that, but I do think the plan is for him to participate.
2: The 618 says it would be so sweet if Mizzou would go 0-12.
0: 0-12.
1: Why would that be sweet?
2: Some guy, 618, Colin.
3: Some guys feed off negativity. It's a great way to live.
1: I think they had a couple of years way back when they were darn close to 0-12, where they were like one or two win teams, didn't they?
3: Not since I've been a fan.
1: It really got horrible. Maybe not quite that bad, but there were some years there where it was really lean.
2: Tigers are about to go 10-2 with their only losses to A&M and Boomer Sooner. That's from Al Formicola's burner. Doug, you heard it here first.
3: So it's a win in Texas, Athens?
2: And they're beating gonna win Georgia? They're going to win in Hotty Toddy.
3: Boy.
0: Okay.
3: 10-2 with maybe losses to Texas and Georgia. Even then, I would be skeptical, but beating Georgia and Athens.
2: You know
3: that's
2: what
3: a
2: this time
3: task.
2: Is, Doug? It's called talking time. Because the reality is, no one knows. Just don't know. But we have belief. It's like spring training. You have belief. You don't know yet. But I'm telling you, and it could be right here in the Show Me State. But maybe it'll be in the land of Lincoln. I don't know.
1: No, we can't know that.
2: But somewhere, sometime within the next 3 weeks, a program that believes it's going to win the college football playoff national championship will feel even more strongly that their head coach needs to be terminated. Mm. That, my friends, is the reality of college football. Now, come get a taste.
1: Oh, do you remember these years? 1985, Mizzou was 1-10.
2: Magical year. Heck of a year.
1: 1989, they were 2-9.
0: Woody Wiedenhofer gave way to Bob Stoll, is that right?
1: Yeah. Yeah, Stoll couldn't get it turned around either.
2: I don't want 0-12. Just 6-6 will do for me. That's Steven Time, who is on the under, and I think he's allocated all of his funds on the under. And he's got a bet with somebody in here, doesn't he? Jackson, you got a bet with Steven Time? I got that. Mizzou starts playing 2 weeks from tomorrow. That's from the Lone Ranger sidekick.
1: Okay. Why is everyone
3: this is what
1: yelling?
3: We said.
0: I believe that was discussed on this here program. People cycle on and cycle off.
4: This is brutal.
0: But one thing that's not up for debate is the date and time of the first game.
3: Yeah.
2: When will we get TMA at the new north end of Fro Field? That's from Mike's Hard Members Only. Boy, that north end zone looks good.
3: Yeah, really excited to see it. Really excited to see it.
0: Laird Veach's theory, we were down there a couple weeks ago, he goes, I just think it's going to be a lot louder in there because they've closed
3: absolutely. I think that's a really sweet secondary benefit of having that really nice north end zone.
1: I guess next up would be to replace those bench seats they have everywhere, the bleacher seats, those old silver seats.
3: Or some of the Tiger faithful take up more than their allotment.
2: Oh!
0: How do you address that? Like, excuse me, I'm in seat 14 and you... you're kind of, bleeding over.
3: You do it like when you're boarding a flight and they have the little thing to show how big your bag can be. Mm-hmm. And that's where you have to put your ass to show how large your ass can be before you have to buy a second seat.
1: Maybe you should travel with a large shoehorn where you could just kind of pry the other buttocks off of your seat.
3: Yeah, that, it would be better if they did have individualized seats so that some of our friends from different parts of Mizzou Nation don't take up way more than they're given.
1: Or maybe just a different color so the stadium looks a little bit better.
3: You think black like they did with Mizzou Arena?
1: Black would be too hot.
3: Yeah, you're right.
1: You sit down on a black seat in August or September.
3: Looks good at Mizzou Arena for basketball, but that's air conditioned.
2: Yeah. Tim, I'm not going to lie. I'm really looking forward to Missouri's basketball season much more than their football season. That's from Tim's offshore bookie.
3: Why not both?
2: Well, Doug, good news for Tim's offshore bookie. Joe Lenardi has just released his latest bracketology.
1: How could he?
2: And it looks like he also feels confident about the basketball in this area. Well, of course, Illinois is the one seed playing in Kansas City. You knew that was coming.
1: how could you know it's coming? They haven't had a practice yet, have they? Oh, they're probably practicing by now.
2: So now you're starting to realize how foolish you sound.
1: No, there's just no way in the world to know what the NCAA bracket's going to look like in August.
2: Well, when Illinois and Missouri meet in the second round in Louisville, you'll be apologizing to Joe Lunardi because Missouri is a 9 seed in the tournament.
3: Get the hell out
1: of
3: here.
1: Nine seed?
2: Papers is mad. Now Papers is
3: nine
2: mad.
3: 9 seed?
2: 9 seed in the tournament.
0: Lunardi, call in.
1: He's making it all up.
3: Gotta be better than that. 9 seed would be very disappointing.
0: What would you accept at this point? If I give you a 6, are you happy?
3: Well, I mean, I don't know, but...
0: Okay, well, that's this whole exercise.
3: No, but like, given the talent on paper...
0: How are you mad when we don't know?
3: Given the talent on paper, 5, 4, 5.
0: Okay.
3: That would make me happy.
1: What do you think about them playing in Louisville?
2: Yeah. It's not too bad of a drive.
3: The Yum Center? That'd be cool. Yeah, that would. I like Louisville a lot.
2: And then Kansas City... as they go to the Final Four. Wow. What a scene that's going to be. You're probably wondering who they'll play in the Final Four.
1: No, I'm not, but I'm going to hear about it.
2: How's this going to sound to you? Missouri versus Kansas in Kansas City for the right to go to the Final Four. Mm. Plow me sideways, Bill.
3: Yeah. Bryson Tiller Bowl. I'm in.
2: So there it is. Jackson agrees. You surprised that Louisville's a 2 seed and that they don't get to play in Louisville? Isn't that weird?
3: Yeah, especially given that you got some teams playing local, right?
2: But is that their home building and they're not allowed to play in their home building? Is that the reason? Because
3: yeah, that would actually probably be
2: so. Doug, it. I wonder if we had to reach out to Louisville's AD and see if they're going to do something.
1: I wouldn't reach out to anyone at this point.
2: Billikens will be in Minneapolis.
0: Seed. 8.
2: 11. They moved down from last week, though.
1: How could they?
3: They didn't like their layup lines.
2: They got to take on St. John's.
3: Ooh, classic matchup.
2: And whoever can get past that one. Will likely take on Virginia, assuming Virginia beats Miami, Ohio. That game in Minneapolis. And then St. Louis University would head out to Sacramento.
1: Mm. I see Southeast Missouri State got in, too.
2: Yeah, that's fun. Red Hawk Report.
1: Good times.
2: Are you surprised by that?
1: I am.
3: Yeah. They were actually kind of good last year. They gave Mizzou a real run. I was at that game. Things got spooky there for a second.
2: Spooky, I like that.
1: Southeast to play Vermont in a battle of 16. What am I doing? Why am I reading this?
3: What do you think about the Catamounts this year, Doug?
1: I think if they can just stay healthy, they can upset some apple carts.
3: Indiana, a Mizzou opponent, is an 8 seed as well, right beneath that.
2: There are 2 teams higher than Louisville right now whose closest home city to them is Louisville. So they get priority in the Yum Center. That's from Jenna Tolles. So there's the explanation. So we don't need to call the athletic director.
3: Thank you to Jenna Tolles. Missouri play Ohio State, a little Cotton Bowl rematch as the
2: man, Ohio State fans are still pissed about that Cotton Bowl.
3: Yeah,
2: if curious. You remind them, it happened.
1: I don't think they were mad the day they lost.
2: People, you know who's more mad about the Cotton Bowl? Missouri fans, when they're told it doesn't matter.
3: It's such a disconnect with the fan. It's like I hear it from people and they try to explain it to me that the. Like when I was at that pool party on Saturday.
2: The Cotton Bowl came up?
3: Oh, yeah. And
0: how did it come up?
3: Because,
2: my God, did you guys run out of white?
3: No, there was a discussion about like who has more equity with the Missouri fan base, Dennis Gates or Eli Drinkwitz. And I said,
2: Eli Drinkwitz, 100%. I'm not saying it's right or wrong. I'm just saying that's my read on the fan base.
3: When I was asked that, I said the same thing. And a buddy of mine said, yeah, I was talking to another Mizzou fan. He goes, yeah, just Dennis Gates just always falls apart in the big game. And I was like, well, and my logic people drink has never really won the big game. And then the guy was like, well, the fan said the Ohio State Cotton Bowl. And I was like, I can't. Like,
2: did logically, you start fighting that guy?
3: No, I was like, I can't logically argue that. Like, if you think the Cotton Bowl is Drink's biggest win, we just fundamentally disagree on the state of Missouri football. Because there's just no, like, that's just, there's no way. I don't, you can put out the numbers. Yes, Mizzou had just as many starters out, but a bowl game, like, motivation is, could be zero for some guys, could be everything for some guys. Who knows? But it can't be a bowl game. Your biggest win cannot be a non CFP bowl game. I refuse.
2: Should you fight? The guy?
3: Yeah, we yeah. I threw a elbow right at his eyeball.
1: Oh, good did you really?
2: Yeah. Good for you.
0: Broke his most important bone. Win maybe was the K-State game.
3: Yes, I would say like that was the pivot point. I'd say his best win is probably Tennessee at home.
2: Stand on business.
0: Stand on business. They put up
2: that was Martin's favorite.
3: What's brutal cherry on top to that one, but.
0: What was there? It was a brutal cherry on top.
3: Yeah.
1: It was like, what was their win when the thicker kicker made one?
3: Kansas State.
1: That was it.
3: Yeah.
1: Apparently, they really love him in L.A.
2: Yeah. Right? Sean McVay loves the thicker kicker. Yeah. He's their guy.
3: Uh-huh. Yeah. And by all accounts, an upstanding young man, so good for him.
0: And Blake Craig back this year. Bobby Boots is gone. Although I did hear Drink saying the other day, we got to get more consistency out of Blake Craig.
3: It's obviously an improvement on last year. Lord, don't want the door hitch on the way out.
2: What kind of incel pool party was this?
3: We're talking ball.
2: The story makes me really sad. That's some Ernie Borgman.
3: Talking
2: and
3: ball.
2: And then the TMA routed inside, or I don't know if he was there or not. He said, okay, so there were zero females at this pool party.
3: There was a lot of women at this pool party.
2: And they were talking about Drinkwitz.
3: No.
0: They were excluded from that conversation.
3: Some real military-grade nerds come up talking in, talking about hanging out with friends on a Saturday. Well, you know, they hid from the sun.
1: You had to be an incel to be allowed into the
2: is
1: party.
2: That the deal?
3: What like what conversation is allowed at a pool party? Like what the hell are we talking about? We talked a little ball. Apologies.
0: Then we pivoted to Ukraine.
3: Yeah, right. What do you want us to talk
1: You're
3: about?
1: You're supposed to be saying, "Wow, wow, look at that dame, va va va voom,"
3: for 8 consecutive hours.
2: Mm-hmm. Okay. Hey Jackson, why is Fat Boy in Illinois get a pass for acting like they own the SEC after bowl games? That's from Little Judy Suckins.
3: I don't hear that. If that's the case, then yes, I would really kill that. I like Brett Bielema. I think he's a good coach, and I like the both coaches for Illinois hoops and football.
2: How many nights did it take for you to get a full night of sleep after Missouri lost to Virginia?
3: I really like. I'm trying to remember one singular play or moment from.
0: Was it Gator?
3: Yeah, maybe.
0: Tax Slayer.
3: I think Gasparilla Bowl. Maybe.
0: No.
2: I think that's where they went and saw Sam Hartman in Wake Forest.
3: I don't remember that either.
2: You had a tough time with that one.
3: I don't remember that either. I mean, like,
1: I'm not the same man since that one.
3: I really want people to think about if the Cardinals don't make the playoffs this year, and then, but in October, that first week of October, they get to play the Orioles for the, I don't know, for the Heine Cheerios Bowl.
2: Fighting Shrub Bowl.
3: Yeah, the Fighting Shrub Series, and they play a 7-game series, and the winner of that gets the Fighting Shrub Bowl. Would everyone not say, wow, what a ridiculous thing this is? But because it's steeped in tradition in college football, we accept it. But it's truly nonsense. It's an exhibition. And that's fine if you take it at that.
2: You know what? There's not a man that could say it better than that man right there. His name's Jackson Burkett, Doug.
3: Thank you.
2: He really summed it up nicely.
3: Thank you.
0: Where's the Intel trophy?
3: Vince Carter.
2: Here's a play for you. Matt Zoller's S the bed. That's from Free Cairo.
3: Well, he's not the quarterback, so I don't know what to tell you.
2: Bo Prabula is their quarterback, though, this year.
3: At Virginia?
2: Yeah.
3: Yeah, oh yeah.
1: Zoller's just a backup?
3: For Missouri?
1: Backup?
3: Yes.
1: Have we heard that, or are we just assuming that?
3: I would assume that, considering he started some games last year.
1: Yeah, I would too, but
3: I don't know of another quarterback who's they are high on.
2: That would be sick if the Cardinals and Orioles played in the Fighting Shrub Bowl. Baltimore's only an hour away. Eat my ass, Jackson. That's from Jugs in D.C., so he is on board with the Fighting Shrub Bowl.
3: Okay. All right, maybe I'll hit up Manfred, see if he's into it. He seems to be on board with just about anything.
2: We took take of ill in 23-19. -10 Gator Bowl.
1: Hated it.
2: It's a Hail State Mike, who loves his Mississippi State Bulldogs and Starkville, where Missouri will have to navigate on September 26th under the lights. Cowbells.
1: Hail State Mike has been suspended.
2: He's gone.
1: Wow. Proofread before you send us anything. Suspended a period of 2 days' time. I'm going to slap him with a 10% tariff. It's not terribly punitive, but it's enough to get his attention.
2: And maybe prevent future?
1: Yes.
2: I'm kind of a Hail State Mike guy.
3: He's got blue feet?
2: Yeah, I think he's got blue feet. He just had a bad talk to text. It happens. It happens to the best of them.
1: But proofread it.
2: Send your emails in the morning after at InsideSTL.com. 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It's the designer heating and cooling email of the day. 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
2: Doug, I don't know if this will change anything since you've already issued the suspension and the appliance discount or suspension logule, but
1: I doubt it.
2: Hail State Mike has sent this in. My bad, y'all.
1: Helps a little bit.
3: Yeah.
2: But you're going to reduce the tariff?
1: The tariff stands at
2: 10%.
1: Wow. It's good for the economy.
0: It's like the commissioner's office always would take a game away. Like, okay, fine. That's not going to do it. You're not going to reduce it.
1: No, not yet.
2: Doug, do us a favor. Suspend Jugs and Sharon and Clayton for all of us. We don't care what they have to say. That's from the Big Show.
1: Well, they've served their time in the logule. And I think some of it has corrected a little of the behavior that I didn't care for.
2: 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Come on in. The water is warm and hang out. The program's called The Morning After. Brad Thompson will join us on the Polos Plus dossier in 45 minutes in the Mark Hanna Evergreen Well Strategies 9 o'clock hour. And we'll also have the Design Air Heating and Cooling email the day following that. 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

0: Doug, tell me this isn't the jam. Lie to me.
1: I'm a fool to do your dirty work. Oh, yeah. I don't want to do your dirty work.
0: The papers, you call it a great... Was it a pivot in the movie? What was the movie called?
2: Needle Drop.
0: Another Thing About Another Day.
2: One battle after another. Sometimes feels like my performance on this program.
3: Hey, lift your head up.
2: Oh, my chin's high.
3: You're a cute boy.
2: Thank you.
0: That's awesome. You're tired of battling?
2: No.
0: You'd like one day not to have to battle.
3: Doug, I went to a Pink concert.
2: Did you?
3: And she was spinning around the sky in every song. People seemed to like it. I added ropes and harnesses to my office and do the same thing. I'm not getting the same response.
4: Well, probably
3: that's from the
4: not.
3: Last MySpace user.
2: Yeah. That's a good text name.
3: Nobody mutes me forever. Yap, yap, yippity yap. That's Sharon and Clayton, who is responding to the calls for her to be suspended in the appliance discounter suspension logo.
4: Well, she hadn't done anything to be suspended today.
2: Tim, did you have a MySpace account?
3: I did.
2: What was the vibe on there, on MySpace? That was before my time.
3: God, it's a nice question. It's one that I've never been posed before, mm-hmm. and I'm trying to think about it.
2: Especially since we've had like 20 years of social media time in between.
3: Right. Certainly different, I mean, in a major way
2: right.
3: than now. I really do think at that time, for the vast majority of the users, it was like a friend thing, right. which was how Facebook,
2: right.
3: well, Facebook started on college campuses, and then... It became whatever it is now. I'm not sure what it is now. I'm not that active on it.
2: Tough to kind of quantify what it has turned into.
3: Doug, what is it now?
4: Oh, it's not that much different than what it always was, I don't think. It's just that the younger set moved on to other social media platforms.
2: Well, I think from like a kind of surface level, just from the social, like the platform itself, it hasn't changed much. But like what it has kind of spurred with the social media boom, and it was obviously the top dog in that, you know, movement. That is what's interesting. It'll be explored in The Social Network Part 2, which comes out this year.
3: I didn't know that.
2: Oh, yeah.
3: Is that right?
2: Sorkin's back in directing
3: really?
2: Himself. Yeah. Jeremy Strong, he of Kendall Roy, playing Mark Zuckerberg.
3: How about that?
2: Yeah. Yep. Jeremy Allen White will be in it. He of Lip in Shameless and The Bear. And then Mikey Madison, who won Best Actress in 2025.
3: How about that?
2: Yep.
3: I didn't know that.
2: No, I'm looking forward to it.
3: Oh, this movie boy. It's great to have movie boy.
4: He watches great. A lot of flicks.
2: I find stuff interesting.
3: In the Form Energy YouTube chat, Doug, number one, how great is it that 314 people are in there? 314, it's so sick.
4: It's odd.
3: So sick. So sick. So sick. The co-founder of Fairmount Park Players Club, who I sat next to during the Missouri-Alabama game, if I'm not mistaken, says, as somebody who traveled to three consecutive bowl games, you guys are really raining on my parade here.
2: Bowl game, like, for the fans to go to it, enjoy it, and for the players to get more practice time, totally understand it. But for me as a fan to, like, have emotional investment in it, that's where I fall short.
3: What about when you beat Ohio State?
2: I mean, I enjoyed watching that game,
3: nice.
2: Me
3: there
2: and all my
3: go.
2: Friends. But I understood what it really meant.
0: Where's your hoodie that says Cotton Bowl Champions?
2: The gear is cool.
0: Okay.
2: You know, I see the value of it in that sense, but like for especially
0: if you're a fan going, I get it completely. Right. Especially if it's December and it's Florida.
2: Right. And also at that time, too, Martin, that CFP was just four teams still. That was the final season of CFP four teams. Missouri would have been in the college football playoff. They finished that season ranked ninth. So from that sense, it's almost like, damn, why it's a year early.
3: How about this take? Yeah, I'll give you one. You want it?
4: Yes.
3: As far as caliber of wins and then also losses, I know the team that I think most Missouri fans would put up in the highest class would be 2007, and I understand that. I love that. I was at the Armageddon at Arrowhead game, but they did get beat decently at Oklahoma, and it was rough in the second half of the Big 12 championship game. 2013, the one regular season loss was an overtime loss, South Carolina. That was the night of Alan Craig, Will Middlebrooks, Game 3 of the World Series.
4: Tangled up at third base.
3: And then, God, I think

0: that Auburn was able to run the ball in the SEC championship game?
1: Yes, they were. Troy Mason had 1,213 yards rushing that game. Correct.
0: But in 2023, the caliber of wins combined with a loss to an incredible quarterback in Jaden Daniels, and a game where they were driving down the field at Athens against a team that I think may have been the best team in the country that year, even though I know they didn't get to the college football playoff because they lost in the SEC championship game in Georgia at Athens. And then you, if you want to include Ohio State as part of the win, if you just look at it, you'd go that way. It'd be the most impressive of the three. There's the take. Do with the take what you want. Okay. I don't care. The 2007 team, I think, is the best team, but if you look at the resume, I think 2023. Doug, John Denton also writing about what's going on with Kyle Leahy. How about this data point? Leahy, with the five scoreless innings last night, has allowed two or fewer earned runs in 10 straight starts. And if you take a look at his numbers, they're really eye-opening. I don't know if anybody outside of St. Louis really is paying much attention to this, but he is on an absolute heater as of late and has become the Cardinals' most reliable starter. And last night he did it again for the Cardinals. What, his last three starts? 20 strikeouts, no walks. Sweet mother of mercy.
1: Yeah. If Paul Skeens was doing this, you'd say, yeah, well, sure, he's one of the best going. And right now, Kyle Leahy is one of the best going, one of the best pitchers in baseball.
2: It's an interesting piece, like, moving forward, because he's 29. He's not part of that really young movement. Wasn't part of the heralded group coming up. 17th round pick. They were really high. I mean, he was great out of the bullpen. And they kept saying, we think he'd be a really good starter. But it's interesting where all the names you'd heard, Tank Hentz, even Quinn Matthew, like Kyle Leahy was nowhere on anyone's radar.
1: Yeah, just kind of a guy.
0: Yeah, that'd be a good way to describe it. Here's Ali Marmol talking about both Leahy and the bullpen shutting down the Reds as the Cardinals win yet again.
3: Credit to him. There's a lot of work that's been put in starting in the offseason, and he's just as prepared as anybody, and he's determined, and every pitch has a purpose. But today was a solid day. We knew we were going five with him, and he gave us a really, really good look. And all those guys took the ball today and did a phenomenal job. Each took their inning, and were efficient. And, I mean, at the end of the day, didn't give up a hit, so the pen was phenomenal. Yeah. I mean, all of us today, including myself, had to field a lot of questions as far as how do you respond to a night like last night, and that's a really good one. Guys were dialed. On point, took advantage of the things we needed to, and played a really, really solid claim.
0: Base knock. Opposite field.
1: Ash to Agate.
2: Reds managed three singles in the game in that park. Has anybody been to Great America? I've never been to Great America.
1: No, I haven't.
0: Driven by it a few times, but haven't had the pleasure of the bandbox experience.
4: Told the story before, but I had an opportunity to go when Jim Edmonds made the super famous catch over his head that night. My dad, we were in Cincinnati on the way somewhere else, and I was just real young. My dad said, you want to come to the game with me? My mom said, or we can go to the aquarium, and I chose the aquarium.
1: You'd rather look at fish?
0: 3-9-9-6-4-6.
4: I was really young, and there was a bomb threat at the aquarium that night, so we couldn't even go, and I missed watching.
1: Who threatens to bomb a fish tank?
4: I know. Really odd. It's like a really odd, we're going to rob the aquarium tonight.
1: Could make a real mess, though, if he did.
4: Oh, I can imagine. But, yeah, so I missed out on seeing maybe Jim Edmonds' best catch.
1: A bomb threat in an aquarium.
4: Wild, right?
2: Well, we don't shame.
0: That's right.
4: Well,
2: whatever your thing is.
1: That had to be a couple of drunkard college kids saying, watch what I'm going
2: to
1: do.
2: I would be willing to guess. Mm-hmm. I'm just guessing, like, inside job. Somebody didn't want to work that night. Maybe they wanted to go to the Reds Cards game.
1: Knowing Edmonds would make that catch.
2: Yeah, saying if I could just get out of work.
4: I like the idea of someone having, like, an aquarium heist. Like, they were going to go steal an octopus.
2: It's getting real close to being Wes Anderson.
4: Yeah, Life Aquatic.
2: Yes.
0: Get involved in the program. 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He is our Billiken correspondent. And Doug, they're not happy in the Form Energy YouTube chat because we're not talking Billikens. Billiken boy one says, where is Coach Schertz? Talk Billiken basketball.
1: Where is he? He wants to coach on every day.
0: 314-974-0101. We can talk it over. Big hearing for Robbie Avila, right, Martin?
2: I Frank mean, alluded to the fact that
0: I was talking with Frank about that yesterday, hinting that he might be in the mix
2: for the Billikens again.
0: How about that, Doug?
2: I have not had a chance to poke around on that. That's interesting.
0: So maybe Billiken boy one's on to something. But Ryan Luchtefeld played there and is our Billiken correspondent. 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It is presented to you by Brown and Crouppen. 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
1: 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Chase Burns is on the mound for the Reds. Matthew Liberatore toeing the slab for the Cardinals. 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

0: Crouch. What do we got going?
1: I'm just playing some jams at this point.
0: Yes, we're just playing jams.
2: Jim Croce.
3: Thought we'd be more into this ZZ Top. We just did the one.
4: You want more?
3: Yeah.
1: All right. No problem.
0: Good. Mount Rushmore of ZZ Top songs. Go.
2: Probably their top four.
3: Give Me All Your Lovin' is probably the biggest hit, right?
1: I think Sharp Dressed Man.
3: Sharp Dressed Man, those two.
0: Well, a TV dinner.
3: Then you got to get, is it LaGrange?
1: Yeah.
3: I'm looking for some too.
0: Yeah.
3: Like I don't know the titles a lot.
1: Would that be an example?
3: I don't know the titles.
1: Is that an example of playing some rock and roll coming out of it?
3: Yes, yes. Hey, I was just noticing we don't really have a lot of sponsors. Hey, the printer doesn't work. The mic... Just play some rock and roll. Come out of the break, play a little rock and roll. Dougie V, give him a hot take right after the rock and roll. Well, that doesn't really fix all of the myriad of problems. Rock and roll.
0: People always would ask about where the Tushy booth was at Belle Reve during the 2018 PGA Championship, so maybe playing Tush would be perfect. Wouldn't it be fitting?
2: They never found it, as far as I know.
3: Looking for some
0: maybe like
5: where that Tushy booth. Where
0: see, there it is. See, people are calling and asking.
3: They're
0: for
3: scheduled
0: it.
3: To play tonight. Wow.
0: Who is?
1: The Tushy booth?
3: Tom.
0: Oh, Tushy booth.
3: Colorado Springs. If you're in the area.
0: Doug, cheap sunglasses.
3: Yeah, I know. It's popular.
0: Legs. Hello, legs. That's from Sharon and Clayton.
1: There's no, it's just you're walking the plank if you ever try to give a Mount Rushmore of a song by any band. Just brutal.
0: November 6th, Jackson. Gates will be fired before the season ends after he loses to SLU, Illinois, and KU. It's from the 314.
1: Wow, yeah, the local trio, they're all on the schedule this year. Over under 1.5 wins in those games. Where are you at?
0: Little Judy Suckins usually is mad at Jackson, who he calls Dawson's Creek. Now he's mad at Chairman Kurt. And I got to be honest, I don't understand. Chairman, have you and Little Judy Suckins gotten sideways?
6: I don't know that I've ever interacted.
0: You having a treat, bro?
6: Yeah.
0: What do you got?
6: What's
3: you
6: over
3: caught
6: there?
3: A mid-treat.
0: Yeah, I did. I didn't even know it. I didn't look up, and I just...
6: Quaker protein bar.
0: Doug, you like the Quaker protein bars?
2: I'm not sure I've had that one.
6: It was the best option available down the hall.
1: Well, shout out to Wilford Brimley.
0: Yeah.
6: But Judy, no. I don't know what would be up with Judy.
0: Little Judy Suckins, who calls Jackson Dawson's Creek... says, can we discuss the all-time cringe performance Kurt put on yesterday on ATMA? Kurt wasn't on ATMA. Then immediately runs to his camera to film himself showing how he bullies a challenged geriatric. That's some Little Judy Suckins. Now, in the commercial break, I got invited to collab on what I imagine he's talking about, and it got Matt Poling's seal of approval, Martin. Poling texted me the video and said, I've watched this 7 times.
6: I take that. I care about Poling more than Judy.
0: Little Judy Suckins, neighborhood kid. But the collab's not working, by the way, for my Instagram. Not your problem. Not your problem. But anyway, I didn't know if there was history there. But what was the cringe performance? You were on ATMA.
6: I made some appearances in the text inbox.
0: Ah. And that was Martin... Iggy was claiming that Chairman Kurt did not have Keith Kachuk's number, and he was confused as to why Charlie Marlowe has not returned his texts. And so I said, well, here, I'll text, because Iggy said something's wrong with my phone. So I texted Charlie. Charlie responded within a minute. And then Iggy says, it's got to be my phone. And then he brought up Keith Kachuk not getting back to him. And then Chairman Kurt texted Keith Kachuk. And
6: Martin, did I get Keith's... Kachuk's number from you yesterday?
7: Sure, whatever.
6: It's a simple answer, no. We talked about...
3: Okay, I was going to say, I think it's no. I didn't know if you needed me to say yes, but I was thinking the answer, no, I don't believe you did get it from me yesterday.
6: Nope.
0: So you have Keith Kachuk's number. That was what you were showing Iggy.
6: Yeah.
0: And then you texted him and said, do you have Iggy blocked? And then Walter responded, who? Doug, that's the Snoop Dogg gif?
6: Yeah. Who? just for full transparency, I'm not psychotic enough to actually do that. I did not text Walter yesterday.
2: Yeah.
6: I did not use AI, But I did not. I did not text Keith Kachuk. Do you?
0: Didn't Iggy was gonna? Well, he said that you used AI.
6: That's also incorrect.
0: Wow, Doug, so many tricks of the trade.
2: How would you do it?
6: I mean, it's much less sophisticated than that.
1: Okay. It's essentially Photoshop.
6: No, I changed my phone number in my phone.
1: Fair.
6: To the contact, so I texted myself. Much less exotic of an answer, but
2: sure.
6: I saw an opportunity to pounce, and I took it.
0: Jugs in DC said that was the kill shot that you ended him.
1: It was a kill shot, which I found
3: ended him.
1: Which I found to be quite funny.
3: Poor Iggs. So all of this transpired on ATMA.
0: That's correct. Where little Judy Suckins is mad at chairman for bullying a challenged geriatric.
3: So they're coming to Ken's defense. This is good. This is a turn.
1: It's kind of a double barrel shotgun.
3: This is a turn.
1: It's a real backhanded kind of way of defending our boy.
0: He's calling him a challenged geriatric.
1: No, it's not very nice.
2: The Veiled Prophet is calling him the albino smokestack. That's not kind.
1: He's not albino. He's quite tan. Famously.
0: Does KG have a man bun? Thanks. That's from the TMA Reddit Insider. On Reddit, they're saying that you have a man bun? You have like shard hair, right? You have, Dougie has
6: no,
0: shard hair.
6: I
0: shard.
6: Don't have a man bun. I used to have more of a man nub.
0: Oh. Cut that off.
1: Wow.
2: Why would you do that to yourself?
6: It was kind of like a cool thing to do back when I was doing it. But the problem is I always shave the sides and the back with a no guard. So there's no girth to the hair to really... Yeah. In a bun.
1: It's a volumes situation, right?
6: So it was just like a little nubbin on top of my head.
2: Okay.
6: But I haven't done that in probably close to a decade.
2: Really?
6: But I'm in a hat 99% of the time. Couldn't tell you the last time I put any product in here. It's kind of a rat on top.
2: Okay.
0: Nobody cares!
2: Oh.
0: That's from the 636. Martin, you like tax audits? 636 tax audits tend to be the most glamorous. Another flash in the pan. Baez is 0-for-15 since the three homers. That was yesterday at 11:18, Monday at 3:35 p.m. I guess the league has already figured out Baez. He's 0-for-10 since the three home runs. Then Monday at 9:32, of course, Baez was 0-for-5 yesterday, so maybe the league's already figured him out. There's a theme.
2: Yeah.
4: Sick.
2: He's not happy.
4: That's a nice hole, Bill.
3: Nobody likes. There's a lot of people who just don't like anything, Doug.
1: That's the smartest guy in the room kind of attitude.
2: It makes you feel smarter than everybody else. Yes. You say, see, he's no good.
1: That's Reddit culture in its finest.
0: That's Reddit culture more than like Twitter tweets or Facebook?
1: I think it all kind of stemmed from like 4chan and Reddit, yeah.
0: Really? Like you say Tiger Board is the 4chan of college message boards?
1: Yes.
0: Wow. There's so many things I'm trying to follow. Mm-hmm.
1: But yeah, that's like the idea of like crapping on. Like, there's a meme that's like someone saying like that sucks, and it's like the caption's like the coolest thing you've ever seen, and it's a guy pointing saying like, oh, that sucks. You know, that's the idea.
2: Yeah.
1: It's hard to.
0: But isn't that engagement farming?
1: I guess in some senses, but like. Mostly it's just like trying, like what Doug was saying, like smartest guy in the room, you know, while everyone's loving something, I have to be contrarian. I don't know. I guess it vindicates their own opinions.
3: So as the nostalgia merchant, am I being a benevolent engagement farmer?
1: The nostalgia merchant thing is just...
3: It's not engagement farming.
1: No, it's...
3: I took a picture of the Millennium Hotel. They're tearing it down.
0: Yeah.
3: And I was going to tweet and I thought of papers. I didn't send it. I was going to say... You could show your age by saying, what is this building? Is it the Stouffer's? Is it the Regal Riverfront? Is it the Millennium? And I thought, no, that's a little too nostalgia merchant. You're in my head.
1: I'm glad to be there. Rent free. No, I enjoy it. Nostalgia's got a lot of value.
0: People who ignore exit velos should have to shampoo my crotch. That's from Ichiro's American Hits.
1: Time passages when I need it.
0: Again. You're sending out time passages? Al Stewart, Doug, take a listen to the number of S's. A lot of S's right there.
3: Oh, you guys want a quick quiz?
0: Yeah,
3: oh,
0: okay. Guessing games.
3: Yeah. I don't know if you saw this on X last night.
0: Probably not.
2: No.
0: Probably a good chance I didn't.
3: Each major league team's last home run in the postseason.
1: I'm recusing.
3: Did you see it?
1: Yes, I'm recusing.
0: I did not.
3: fun to look at.
2: Last
3: so
2: home run. In the
0: I've
2: got to
0: guess, Martin, but I Doug, if you want to, because you
3: I
0: love guessing.
3: I couldn't think of it.
0: I think I know it.
3: Yeah.
0: I think I know it. So okay, now that you're going, yeah.
2: Mm-hmm. Are we trying to guess the Cardinals last
3: Let's start with the Cardinals, Doug.
2: They didn't hit one in that series with the Phillies, did they?
0: No. Nolan Arenado was unhappy about it.
2: Yeah, it came close.
0: Probably a home run in almost every single ballpark, that one in the left center. Forget about it, huh?
3: That wild card Dodger game, did anybody go deep?
0: No, because it was 1-0. Chris Taylor did, right?
3: And then the wild card...
0: So I got Jose Martinez game 2, 2019.
3: That's incorrect.
0: Ah!
3: And Doug made the same mistake I made by quickly eliminating the 2022 series.
2: They did hit one.
3: Juan Yepes would have been the hero,
0: oh
3: remember?
0: My God.
3: Game 1, he hit a big home run. Was
0: he
3: it a pinch hit? Could
0: have given me a full day, and I wouldn't have gotten there. Where is he now?
2: Juan Yepes.
3: Dude, go to the Nats for a minute.
1: Yeah.
3: But when I saw that, I'm like, that's right. He was going to be the homer and hero.
0: Never got
3: until
0: it.
3: That game one melted down. Might even pinch hit, but that was a huge homer. I was thinking it went back to 2019.
0: Well, they're not happy that we didn't know it. Juan Yepes, you dorks.
2: Oh, see, here it comes. Oh.
0: From the 573.
1: He now is a first baseman in the Mexican League for Dorados de Chihuahua.
0: Oh, yeah. It was Kenny Powers' club.
1: Yeah.
3: Yep. He'd be fun. The Angels' last postseason home run was hit by Albert Pujols.
1: Is that right?
0: Wow.
3: In 2014.
1: Wow. Jeez.
0: And
1: yeah.
0: A brief stay in 2014. Went up against the Royals, if I'm not mistaken.
3: Yeah.
1: Because Otani
3: swept.
1: Otani didn't play a playoff game his entire time in LA.
3: And the team that is the furthest back you have to go is the Reds in 2013. The last time they had a postseason home run.
2: Joey Votto?
3: No, it's a good guess.
1: Adam Dunn.
0: Brandon Phillips?
3: I don't think you'll ever get it. Shin-Soo Chu.
0: No, yeah.
1: I got that.
3: Pirates also special. 2013. Pedro Alvarez, who seemed to homer a lot against the Cardinals.
1: Yeah.
3: But that Yepes, man, I totally forgot. And then I started thinking, yeah, because we were going to interview, he was going to be like the star of the game.
1: Yeah. I remember the crowd was going crazy. He was going nuts. Someone put up a really good gif of his homer. It was. I remember that being impassioned.
2: I'd forgotten he was even on the team.
0: You idiots also forget Eckstein was the 2006 World Series MVP. So the 636.
3: We do?
2: I don't, because I hear that commercial that he's on.
3: Runs a lot.
2: Talk about it, yeah.
0: This message is only for Martin. Do not get Juan Yepes on the show. For the love of God. Thank you. That's from Big Tuft. Were you... booking Juan Yepes and Big Tuft.
3: Oh, I think we put him into the hopper.
1: Yeah.
3: Be kind of fun.
1: Yeah. Gotta shoot the score.
3: Who else was on there? Potsy. Dan Pastorini.
0: Oh, yeah. That'd be fun.
3: We cast a wide net. Quamaine Dvoyukas, the fourth, is the one who tends to be
1: critical
3: of the guest.
0: Oh, yeah, that's right.
3: And I think that first time John Hamm called, he said, hey, he's okay. Oh, thanks.
2: Makes him feel smarter to be critical. Yeah.
0: Guys, was at the Jose Quintana pulled out early game. That's from the Queen of Hearts custodian.
3: Yes.
0: That's correct.
3: Yes.
0: Mm-hmm.
1: The next game, they didn't put up much of a fight. Michael K. and Alex Rodriguez on the call of that second game.
0: It was Michael.
1: Michael K. was definitely on the call. I remember Michael K. definitely being on the call of that game. But I think it was A-Rod as his color guy.
0: Boy, what a quick change things went from in St. Louis that afternoon, probably around 4:30. About to go in, clinch that thing. Albert Pujols, Yadier Molina, Adam Wainwright. Mm-hmm. Although Wainwright didn't play. And then Doug, just like that, how do you do?
2: Mm. We had the rug pulled right out from under us.
0: Yep.
1: Crowdsourcing. Would Montgomery have been the game 2 starter in that series?
0: Yes.
1: Yeah. I'd have to think. So the two guys they acquired the deadline.
3: That's how they were doing it those days.
1: Yeah.
3: Grab some guys late July and hope they could help
1: John
3: in
1: Lester.
3: October.
1: Yeah.
0: So many names for Martin to drop, so little time. That's from Scorsese. Oh, you known as a name dropper?
3: Juan Yepes.
0: I'm telling you, I'm dead serious. I couldn't have guessed that. I would have never guessed that.
3: That stunned me. I was like, oh my. And then
0: that is
3: came
0: a nice
3: back.
0: Little... Who had that Twitter tweet? That's Brian Huffman.
3: No, it's a guy named Jay Kuda, and he tweets out...
1: Jasmine Huda.
3: He tweets out random baseball nuggets.
2: Isn't she busy anchoring the news?
3: This is not Jasmine Hooter.
5: I've never seen this side of you, Doug.
0: There she is right there.
3: Your former colleague. Mm-hmm. But now you're at the Five Fox. You and Sevi have teamed up again. You should do a promo.
2: I haven't been there.
3: Doug and Steve, back together.
1: Jasmine Hooter will do Horton Watkins, Ram.
3: Horton Watkins.
1: Yeah.
0: Stop talking about sports! It's from Big Steve.
3: That's a fair point.
0: Now they're mad because Miles Michaelis started game two.
1: Oh, okay. Never mind. Are we sure on that?
0: There's based on the 70 no texts, I would say yes.
1: Okay. Never mind then.
3: Might be Miles Michaelis listening.
0: Honestly, guys, I'm still having trouble getting over this whole Kevin Chappell thing from yesterday. That effing caller really pissed me off. That's from Mr. Licks. We had a caller call in and say he rented out his home, which he said is not a million-dollar home, for $25,000 to Kevin Chappell. Or $20,000.
2: Didn't quite get 25.
0: During the 2018 PGA Championship, Mr. Licks is perturbed.
2: And it turns out that a great number of players do indeed stay at the Ritz.
0: Yes.
1: I mean, and like, I know we were talking about like the amount that you spend, and the guy, what, told us, what, $20K last year for that?
2: Mm-hmm. Well, 2018.
1: Right, but if you're playing in 20 events, and that might be on the low end, and you're spending $20K per time around every new city you're playing in, you're going to drop almost $500,000 in rentals for the year.
2: Yeah.
1: I don't know. Even if you make $5 to $10 million, that's a pretty heavy chunk of change.
2: Especially when I don't know what a week at the Ritz would cost you. A couple thousand, probably.
1: Yeah. I don't think 20.
2: No, not 20.
3: You want to really be put to the test?
0: Uh-oh.
3: Who did Juan Yepes pinch hit for in the bottom of the seventh?
2: Oh, can we have initials, please?
3: You'll never get it.
0: God. I mean, the Juan Yepes thing already put me to the test.
2: Initials, please.
0: I might get home with initials.
3: C-D.
2: Craig Reimert. Who the
0: Cindy Margolis? Webkini? Doug, you remember that? Webkini!
2: I do, yeah.
0: Wonderful show.
2: Craig Richardson?
3: Corey Dickerson.
0: Oh, my goodness.
1: Jeez.
3: Wow.
0: How'd that team win the division?
1: I was going to say.
3: Dylan Carlson was your starting center fielder, although Ben DeLuzio came in defensively.
0: Who are these people? Why are they playing?
1: There's a guy named Ben DeLuzio who played for the Cardinals.
3: Yes, and he
0: played. That sounds like a guy who does bracketology.
1: Yeah, seriously. Like, loves the tournament.
3: Hey, Ben DeLuzio here. I got your brackets for you.
2: Wasn't that the year that both Goldschmidt and Arenado had like career years?
1: Oh, yeah. Goldie won MVP.
3: Until the playoffs arrived.
1: Yeah. Well, I think they fell off in September, right? There was a pretty steep decline. Well,
2: they finished 1-3 in the MVP voting.
1: Yeah. But there were some concerns heading into the playoffs, which were realized in the extensive series they had with the Phillies.
0: Guys, only one of these things can be true. Either Licks is, in fact, rich, and none of this is an act, and he has zero friends and a wife and kids who hate him, or he lives in a small ranch in Clayton that needs updating from the 70s. That's from Wedding Tackle. Doug, that's his theory on Mr. Licks. I think Mr. Licks is the most wealthy listener we have.
3: Self-proclaimed.
0: That's right. But those are usually the people with real money.
2: Yeah. The ones who try to bluff you. So he lives in a 70s ranch house that hasn't been updated? Is that what they said?
0: Wedding Tackle's theory, yeah.
2: Okay.
3: Those houses on Clayton get picked off kind of like a game of Monopoly. And they build a big one.
0: Like, why don't we buy some of those?
1: TMA Flophouse.
0: Yeah.
1: I've been saying.
3: Live web stream.
1: It'd be great.
2: And when we're done here, then we go and do some carpentry?
0: Yeah.
1: I'm in.
2: Well, I'm not sure I'd be much good to use.
0: Let's see, they're all in there talking it over. Chairman Kurtz in there talking about it with the Queen of Hearts custodian, Scorsese. Old Gene Thomas is talking to Captain Falcon, 007 Captain Falcon, too. So they're in there. You can email in the morning after at InsideSTL.com for the design, air, heating, and cooling email today. We are, and now Mr. Licks has just sent in his counsel from Polsinelli. So it looks like there will be litigation. Someone please put me in touch with Wedding Tackle, and he has given his attorney's number. So looks like Wedding Tackle will be served. Mm. It's tough. That's the thing. Yeah. You go at Licks, you know there's going to be litigation. So Wedding Tackle, be prepared. Brad Thompson's going to be prepared to join us in the next segment here in this Mark Hanna Evergreen Wealth Strategies 9 o'clock hour. 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
1: Go. Brad Thompson is out on the golf course, but he is still going to be able to break down Cardinal baseball with us right here on 101 ESPN and the TMASTL YouTube channel. He joins us now on the Callier and Thompson phone lines. Morning, Brad.
2: Good morning, gentlemen. How are we doing today?
1: Well, the question is, how are you playing right now? Doug has you at 3 over through 2. Tough double bogey on number 1. Usually a gentle handshake, but not today.
2: No, I'll tell you right now, if I was 3 over through 2, I'd have been pretty happy. We actually skipped one. There was a big group on 1, so we skipped them. So we'll go back and hit 1 on the way back. But Rick Horton, Ricky is taking all my money right now. And he's giving me a lot of strokes, too. I'm currently walking in an area of the course that most people don't walk. Mm. I think it's beautiful over here. It's wide right. Which I will also call the drop area. Mm. So that's kind of how this day's going so far.
1: But
2: it's a perfect day here in Cincinnati, so life is good.
3: Keep an eye on that Horton, you know. He seems to be real squeaky clean Ned Flanders, but on the course he's a bastard.
2: Oh no, he gets a little competitive. His short game is good. And his gimme game is questionable. Of what, you know, what is a gimme and what is not? 20-footer, I don't know, but we'll see how the rest of this pans out. But to be able to play golf after the Cardinals have been doing what they're doing, we were just talking about it. It's funny when we get home from this road trip that you're going to be looking at like 30 something games left for this team. They have made it so much fun down the stretch, so it feels like this season is just flying by.
4: What do you make of the stretch Leahy has put together? It's really been incredible.
2: It has been incredible. And, Leahy is one of those guys where he's a worker. You know he's got the six-pitch mix. And, you had to give him time. You had to give him time to kind of figure out what he was going to be. But it's so interesting being able to talk to him about pitching and just the way that he thinks. He's always ahead of the game. He's always trying to get better and better, and he has. It really is incredible, this run. He's arguably, probably second-best pitcher in baseball in terms of ERA over his last 10. And I think, as we've talked about in the past with him, patience was going to be the key, and he is going to continue to grow. He's going to continue to get better and better. The only disappointing thing, honestly, from a Cardinal fan standpoint, is the fact that you got to limit his innings. He is going to be 5 and dive. There might be some times where you end up skipping starts for him. But just watching him attack, you don't see him go to the same place twice in a row. That's what I noticed. You see him, everything is all over. As a hitter, you have no idea what is coming next. And that unpredictability is what's making him so effective.
3: I know they won't say it's an audition or anything along those lines, but don't you think these handful of starts the rest of the way for Libertor are really big for how they see him moving forward? This was the opening day starter, and even tonight, that's a big test. You're kind of back in the mix. You got a little momentum, and there he is on the mound. And what's, at this point, a big game for them. Do you see it that way?
2: I do. I do think that everyone's important. I wouldn't necessarily call it a rehearsal, but they've given him the run, just like we talked about with Leahy. They did that last year for Libertor. They're doing it again, right? You're gonna give him some run. We might see some other arms down the stretch, but he's got to figure out the consistency part of the game, right? The adjusting on the fly, that has been, I think, a difficulty of his. So I root for him. You guys know him. You've been around Libby. He's an easy guy to root for. And when he's on, boy, he's on. But when it falls off quickly. So the key for him is how does he not allow innings to snowball? How does he keep it together? And, he's at that age where this is kind of where you become who you are. We know he could be a dominant arm out of the bullpen, but we also know they want him in the rotation. So he does have a lot to prove down the stretch.
4: Baez hadn't done a whole lot since his 3 home run games, hit into some bad luck. But do you think it's possible that afternoon he had in Chicago has given the team a kind of a shot of adrenaline that's had a carryover effect?
2: I would think so. I would absolutely think so. Hey, Ricky, did I go on the water?
5: I don't think so.
4: Oh, no.
2: On the green. No big
1: deal. Keep an eye on that guy. Keep an eye on that guy. Oh,
6: look at this comeback by Brad Thompson.
2: So, a little from the rough stuff, 5-iron over the water. I think we got on the green. We'll see. So, the promising thing with Baez, obviously the start was promising. You might see the over after it, but you go look at some of the exit velocities, and I know that, you know, some people are like, well, what's his batting average? If you're just a what's his batting average, that's fine, Doug, not pointing fingers at you.
4: Oh,
2: but, no, I wasn't. No, okay. I said I wasn't. I love you, Doug. But, and Ricky says he loves it.
7: He's on board.
2: So, but, I mean, some of these outs, 107, 111. He got robbed of a surefire double the other day by Key Brian Hayes. You're seeing some hard hit baseballs. One of the big keys for him, and I was actually talking to Brant Brown this morning about him, and he said one of the things they want to be able to do with him is just slow him down, especially with two strikes. He's just very eager, right? And you'd think any rookie's going to be eager, and then a rookie that ends up setting big league history, you're going to want to keep doing special things. So for him to be able to slow down the game with two strikes specifically is going to be a big key for him. But I like that they're in a lineup right now where you don't necessarily need him to do big things, right? He provides a danger, but this is a guy that he can grow on the job. Like the job was essentially opened up for him, and they're looking forward to seeing the highs and the lows.
4: It does kind of feel like the lineup kind of has a whole different feel when he's in there, doesn't it? To know that you've got one more big home run threat after the big four that are having such a good season.
2: Yeah, it does. And I loved the idea the other day against the lefty of him leading off. Like, that is instant pop, a guy that can just totally change a ball game right off the bat. So it does, from a pitcher standpoint, when you're game planning, it feels so much different with that guy in the middle of the order. And all of a sudden, your top four is a five. You have real depth. So that part of it to me is exciting for this club. And then all of a sudden here in the last couple of days, you actually have you actually have the bottom of the order getting some of the job done too.
4: Are you still waiting to hit your next shot as we talk?
1: Go ahead. We have about 25 feet, maybe.
2: You know that shot that I thought was on the green? We're looking for it. Could be in the water. It sounded good. I lost it right off the club, and only because I went to pick up the phone right afterwards.
4: Yeah.
3: Lost sight of the ball, too.
2: This is a personalized golf ball.
3: Okay, this is Brad Thompson playing with Rick Horton. Now, there's got to be two others.
6: Yeah,
3: there.
6: Who else is in the pairing?
3: Let's see. Nope, Walsh, she's probably
2: else.
3: Too big.
2: Just
3: the two of you, okay.
2: Just the two of us, yeah. We're moving fast. We're cruising.
4: And you just call these golf clubs and tell them that you're former Cardinals, and they say, yes, sir, come right on this way. Is that how it works?
2: And depending on the city, it ends up charging you double, usually.
4: Oh, really?
2: Wow. The way that goes.
4: Did not know that.
2: Yep.
6: Cincinnati.
2: Yeah, Chicago costs more.
4: I could see that.
3: Brad, do you think that Alec Burleson, is there any motivation that he's kind of always a little under the radar, which seems crazy for a guy who's leading the majors and RBIs, but so many things have happened along the way. Weatherholt gets the extension, Walker has the All-Star and the Derby moment, and even now a Baez thing, and then Burley just keeps on hitting. Do you think that, I wouldn't say bothers him, but do you think he's aware that he's just kind of, I'm not taking him for granted, but it's kind of weird how he doesn't quite ever get the pub.
2: You know what? I think he actually probably loves it. Now, he won't love it come contract time, probably. You want the pub, you want the love. But I think that we're smart enough now to be able to look at numbers, expected numbers and whatnot, and be able to see what he really is. I was talking to him last night as well, and I said, man, how fast did that happen? All of a sudden, you are the salty vet on this team. And he goes, yeah, it's weird. We were talking about something different. I said, you got to teach these young kids how to do things. And he's like, man, yeah, wasn't quite ready for that. But he's the perfect guy for it. Like, he is somebody that has a great head on his shoulders. He continues to work every day, tries to get better and better. His work against lefties is a great example of that. Like, him being able to go out there, he's hitting 300 against lefties, or at least was coming into action the other day in the month of August. He's just never complacent, and that's the kind of guy you want as a leader.
6: Brad Thompson with us live from Cincinnati. Cardinals and Reds tonight. Matthew Liberatore on the mound as the Cardinals will try to continue the hot streak and find themselves playing for a playoff spot into September. Brad, appreciate the time. Best of luck in the round today with Rick.
2: All right, yeah, need all the help I can get. We did find that ball. It wasn't in the water. Rick is like a guardian angel of mine in many ways, but one is finding golf balls. He's got eagle eyes. So I'll try to get into Ricky's wallet, but I don't like my chances, boys.
6: Good luck. Get paid. Get that Venmo going. Brad Thompson with us here. Thanks, Brad.
4: Sorry to interrupt the game.
2: See you guys.
6: Brad Thompson with us on the Callier and Thompson phone lines here. We'll have the Design Air Heating and Cooling email today coming up the morning after at InsideSTL.com. That is next. And also, Doug, coming up, a significant development on Monday Night Football.
4: No, what would that be?
6: Well, you have to stick around.
4: Okay, I get it. Out. All right. Nice tease.
6: Oh, it's TMA 101 ESPN.
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1: Yeah.
2: Cardinelli. Cincinnati tonight. Good biggie. Good biggie. Dougie, meet me after egg and I.
1: Egg and I. The program's called The Morning After. It is presented to you by Brown and Crouppen on 101 ESPN and the TMASTL YouTube channel. We broadcast from the Stiefel Studios here. It's Tim McKernan, Doug Vaughn, Martin Kilcoyne, Little Jackie Papers. Loved that Rascal Puff. And Chairman Kurt has done a wonderful job of filtering the emails for this Design Air Heating and Cooling email that I send yours in the morning after at InsideSTL.com. We'll have that coming up here momentarily. Doug, ESPN, and Andrew Marchand with this story this morning on The Athletic. ESPN's motto is, quote, serving sports fans anytime, anywhere. It may be soon, quote, serving Pat McAfee anytime, anywhere, end quote. In his latest starring role for the network, McAfee will now be a member of Monday Night Countdown, positioning him to be a large part of ESPN's Super Bowl coverage next February. McAfee will join hosts Scott Van Pelt, Jason Kelsey, Marcus Spears, and Jason McCourty on the show. McCourty replaces the fired Ryan Clark. The McAfee move is not much of a surprise. In June, The Athletic reported that McAfee was in the midst of a contract extension for a deal that would pay him $60 to $65 million per year and could include a bigger role in the network's NFL coverage. McAfee is expected to continue his daily talk show that airs on ESPN and other platforms. He'll also continue his role on College Game Day. And in the fall, McAfee will be a part of the ESPN presentation nearly every day of the week. And on Mondays, a dominating presence both day and night. So Monday Night Football now includes Pat McAfee.
2: And he's still on Game Day on Saturdays?
1: Yes, that's right, right. And then doing a show 5 days a week.
3: So he gets no days off. I guess you don't need it if you're making $65 million a year.
4: During the football season.
2: Running the risk of overexposure.
4: Yeah. Fridays usually does a show from wherever Game Day is.
3: I think overexposure is an issue with him because he just dominates whatever show he's on.
4: Right. It's not like he can be a kind of
2: wallflower
4: support player.
3: No. Yeah.
1: I'm saying I was not aware of the Marchand column, I guess, a couple months ago regarding the Monday Night Countdown talk or that he was going to be part of their NFL coverage. I'm just surprised that he will be doing that, and I guess in part for what you guys are saying, but then just also in part, I'm just surprised he wants to do that much because those shows are on site,
4: right?
3: Yeah.
2: So I wonder if his show.
1: Yeah, he does remote. He goes remote on the college football.
2: Well, I know we were saying that on Friday. I wonder if now the Monday show will go to wherever the Monday night football
4: is,
2: unless he's on some. Yeah, it wouldn't work. That's the only way.
4: So Sunday would be his day off.
2: Yeah, that's enough.
4: Yeah.
3: Kirk Herbstreit's on a lot, too.
4: Yeah,
3: his college schedule's football. Crazy. He's all over the map.
4: But he doesn't do it.
2: He just does
1: a 3-hour show. Yeah.
2: He just pops up.
1: 3 hours, McAfee?
4: I don't know, honestly. I think.
2: And that might be to ESPN's benefit, though. So the Monday show on site,
4: right,
2: wherever they're
4: promoting. Games,
2: so it may be in part, you got a 3-hour vehicle during the day that's just constantly talking about the game that night.
4: You get that on the other end, too, on the Friday, where the college game's going to be.
2: So that's an added value, we like to call
4: it. I get it makes sense for ESPN, but I'm kind of a Tim.
2: For sure.
4: McAfee, where is he going to take a breath? But when the money's good,
3: he may not need one.
4: Strike while the iron's hot.
3: Yeah.

0: Musky was a big fan.
1: He liked it, huh?
0: So he said.
1: Okay.
2: I think it's got a lot of swear words in it.
3: It's called The Diary. Explain it to your kids in advance.
1: I won't be able to.
4: So it's rap country.
0: The Diary of a Polarizing Figure.
1: Is that one song or is that the name of the
4: name of the album?

0: Former punter.
1: Very strong.
2: I heard it work.
3: Kids.
0: This is why I want to play it.
2: Not bad. Not bad. Right? It's okay. May not be your favorite style of music, but...
1: Well, the 6-1 hates it. It's horrible, Doug.
2: Sounds professional, at least.
1: It's horrible.
2: Yeah, well, he hates everything, right?
3: Yes.
1: Maybe that'll be the theme to Monday Night Football this year.
4: So I've heard people say that you might hear that on like College Game Day or something as a comeback song.
2: Probably so.
1: This is the sort of crap Ken would be foaming at the mouth over until they decline to be on the show, and then he'd start trashing it relentlessly and righteously. It's from Brian Henchin, beat writer.
5: He was in the crosshairs yesterday.
1: Yeah, he was. You're right. Hey, Martin, you stopping off at the Village Bar later? I got a thing for that bar back, and I want to tag him before he heads back to university.
2: Oh,
1: that's
2: no.
1: His self-made stay-at-home Ledoux, Mom.
5: Tag him.
3: We all like to stop off for one.
1: Yeah.
3: Village Bar is a good place to stop off for one.
1: Off TV tonight.
3: Oh, stop off.
1: Yeah, might be stopping off there.
3: Yes.
1: I don't know if the sponsor wants to hear the bar bag being pursued, almost hunted down, it sounds like.
3: He's going back to university.
2: I don't like that.
5: Village Bar obviously gets a lot of people there, but is it a bar that has a bar? Like, I don't know. I think of bar.
3: So you want to meet this guy too?
5: Well, I think of bar back. I think of like late night bar, like ton of people. So you need like an extra hand to like help with the ice and get restock stuff. But usually you see like one bartender at the place.
1: I'm thinking a little more busboy-ish.
5: Busboy.
1: Young
5: kids. Yeah, that would be, absolutely.
1: Hustle busboy. The tables.
5: Bar back, I think of like real busy.
1: Maybe a little young for this creepy lady. No offense.
2: On his way back to university. We don't talk that way here.
3: The BMW Championship is in St. Louis, begins tomorrow, and yet Producer 3 is discussing the diary of a polarizing figure. What are we doing?
2: Oh, gosh.
3: From
2: leave
3: Harrison's
2: us alone.
3: Brother Master. Mm.
1: And earlier, Harrison, who I think has softened his stance on me just a little bit.
3: That's because Kairu's out of town and he's in a better place.
1: Martin, I thought you did a good job on that 6 p.m. hit last night on the 2 Fox. Area for improvement. Which I really like that. Area for improvement. Improve the collar on your shirts. Otherwise,
3: you got a bad collar situation?
1: Yeah, the shirt yesterday. I wanted to be comfortable and I just wanted the right material, but I will say that the collar was sagged a little bit.
2: Oh, no.
1: Now, the Monday collar was strong. So, Harrison, if you could go back and review Monday's 4, 5, and 6 live reports. A lot of opportunity.
2: So, you potentially have some good collars.
1: Yeah, I'm not going to disagree. It's an area to improve.
3: Mm. The doggies are playing Kansas tonight. Suck it, dog.
1: We broke
3: it down.
1: That's
3: some Gooner Reloaded.
1: What segment was that? Papers? Was it in the mixed bag of drinks?
5: It feels like we've touched on it on every segment.
1: And all we've stated is they're playing tonight.
5: They are.
1: And they have an unbeaten streak.
5: Sure.
2: Mm-hmm. Beyond that, we're not sure.
3: Way to chase out a 40-goal scorer, Harrison. That's some free Kairu. So now there's
5: tension. We're relitigating that right now?
1: Free Kairu.
5: Lord, I'll see myself out.
1: Papers, what do you think about the fact the album Eliminator by ZZ Top had those three songs all there? Gimme All Your Lovin', Sharp Dressed Man, and Legs all on the same album.
5: Good getting, man. Wow. Love to hear that. It's like The Chronic.

0: Nothing But a G Thing, all that.
1: And then the other stuff.
0: Now, but now I sometimes confuse Chronic with 2001, and I think I'm doing that right now in my head. Give me a moment.
1: It's okay. Take a moment.
2: Belle Reeve's fine. I gave my tickets away. Heading to Harbor Springs. That's from the self-made stay at home with your mom.
3: Gosh.
0: That's nice up in Michigan this time of year.
3: Our tournament wasn't quite good enough for him.
0: You say him.
2: Yeah, you sound stupid.
3: It's a he.
0: Harbor Springs, Michigan. Ooh, high of 71 today. No precipitation in the forecast. Could be nice. Could be nice here, though.
1: Look at it. It's turned out. There's sun's kind of peeking.
2: Well,
1: through.
2: The sun is coming out in the Gateway City. And, Doug, it should be a Jim Dandy for friends and family alike to gather at Belle Reeve for the Pro-Am of the BMW Championship as children with bright eyes and dreams stand awaiting the signatures of Scotty Scheffler, Rory McIlroy, and of course my guy Jackson, Alex Smalley, who was an absolute delight yesterday. And Doug, he will be your leader going into the weekend. We'll see what happens on the weekend.
3: Okay.
2: Tends to get away from him. But I think he's going to do it this weekend. Plus 7,000. Alex Smalley, here we go.
1: Justin Thomas, first off the tee.
2: Oh, is that right?
1: 9:03 Thursday morning. You want some tee times?
0: Yes.
1: Going to be out there?
2: Yeah, I'm going to be out there tomorrow. Going to be out there with the whole family tomorrow. Very bold to take the four-year-old. Very bold to take the four-year-old.
1: Justin Rose, fresh off the Lamberts appearance, will be teeing off at 10:16.
2: That's the first one out?
1: No, I'm just jumping around. Thomas is at 9:03. First, are there pairs of two? I guess that would be a pair. Wyndham Clark, U.S. Open champion, 10:49. Who else you want to see out there? Rory. 12:20 tee time. Scotty Scheffler. 1:38 p.m.
2: He's playing with Matty Fitzfitz.
1: He's playing with Matty Fitzpatrick.
0: Wow, afternoon people will be handsomely rewarded.
2: What time is that Tommy Fleet?
1: That's a great question, Tim. He is immediately before Scheffler.
2: Perfect.
1: So look at that, back to back.
2: Run good. That's run good for the family. Yeah.
1: So 1:22, Tommy Fleetwood playing with Chris Goddard.
2: Nice.
1: Scheffler and Fitzpatrick in the next group. And they all tee off hole number one.
0: Got it.
1: I don't know why I did that weird hand.
0: Yeah, yeah.
1: Like I was Doug Henning.
3: Area of improvement. Don't do the thing with the hand.
1: Yeah, I felt like Doug Henning.
0: Titanic-esque.
2: And now just received a text from my betrothed that my older son says every time I bet on someone, it's bad luck for that person. So it sounds like he's shorting the Tam Avenue Capital Partners.
0: Yeah, boy.
1: What if he's got a side deal?
2: Yeah.
1: Whatever his dad bets, he's got...
2: He's fading.
1: Hey, Johnny over there in third grade. Hey, you got a little action on this? My dad. What a chump.
2: Yeah. He knows I'm high on that Alex Smalley. Alex Smalley's super delightful. Most of them were, actually. I think they get a little tired. This is another pro tip if you are taking your family. There's some kids who will yell at the players or the caddies to give them golf balls.
3: Mm-hmm.
2: And I don't think the players are necessarily, or the caddies are like, oh, yeah, let me. It's a little surprising.
3: And you know, if you give out one, 50 more are going to demand the same thing.
0: Yeah.
1: I heard that audio. It was kind of like a bullpen autograph session, an area that they had cordoned off. And I was standing up higher. We were getting ready to do a live report. And I thought they were filming a commercial because it almost felt like a little kids were acting like, hey, hey, hey, like clamoring. Like, you know, when you have production audio and it'll be like crowd noise.
0: Yeah, right.
1: Kids yelling, recess sounds. It sounded to me like they were just clamoring for, like they were doing a quick commercial cut.
2: Screaming at caddies and coaches as they would come off the putting green. That's what it was.
1: Maybe a little more decorum.
0: Yeah, just say please.
1: We don't act like that around here. Maybe I'll go advise them.
0: Yeah.
1: Wave my hands.
0: Get in their face. Hey, hey.
1: I think if I were a player and they were really rude, I would say, like, I'm going to sign. Let's work on our...
0: Our manners.
1: Our manners.
0: That's, there was Stephen Adams, the New Zealand native and...
1: Center.
0: There's a really famous video of him, like, in the tunnel. And the guy's like, Stephen, sign this. He goes, what's the magic word, bruv? And he says,
2: I like that.
0: Please. He goes, good man. And then he signs it.
2: How about that?
0: You know? And that was an adult, you know? Mm-hmm. That was a bad New Zealand accent.
1: That'd be a good drop, though.
0: Yeah.
1: Oh, if we could find it. Not you, the actual drop.
0: Yeah.
3: Yeah, people can be really rude when asking. And, you know, they get that, not just golfers, but almost every sport. They get it all the time.
1: What, you got to be somewhere?
3: Yeah.
1: Like when you badger him into giving you an autograph.
0: What, you think you're better than me?
2: Scheffler's caddy, Ted Scott. Doug, you remember the hashtag pray for Ted Scott. He used to be Bubba Watson's caddy, and when Bubba would hit a bad shot, Ted Scott was to blame. Hashtag pray for Ted Scott. Is now Scotty Scheffler's caddy, and for whatever reason grew a little mustache. Little caterpillar mustache.
3: Oh, good.
2: And a buddy of mine was following the pairing around and said it was amazing how he was so polite, because every hole they walked, people yell, "Keep the mustache, Ted," and then he'd just give them a thumbs up just because they want the acknowledgement.
3: Mm-hmm.
2: But he hears the same thing for 4.5 hours.
3: Keep the mustache.
2: Keep the mustache, Ted. Gary Woodland was getting a lot of rock chalk yesterday. You know, he's KU. And he would give the thumbs up. So it's a...
3: Why do people feel like they need to say anything to the golfers?
0: Well, this is kind of fun. I don't think it's mean-spirited.
1: Chance to converse a little bit.
0: Yeah, but interact.
2: Would you yell rock chalk?
0: Absolutely
3: while
0: not.
3: While they're playing?
0: I'd say see you on the September 11th.
2: How about that?
3: That's what you'd say to everyone.
0: Yeah. I'll bring the belt.
2: You're going to yell at Gary Woodland, "I'll see you on September 11th, but I'll bring the belt."
0: I was driving around Soulard last night, and there was a guy in a golf cart wearing an Ole Miss t-shirt. I almost opened my window and said, "See you in November, punk." That might be October. Okay,
2: it's October, so it might throw him off.
0: Yeah.
1: Good one, though.
0: Thanks.
2: Design, air, heating, and cooling email today coming up next. 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
1: Hey, this is Jackson with the Sports Center Update. That's brought to you by Universal Windows Direct. The Reds and Cardinals are going to play baseball again tonight. That's going to happen at 5:40 p.m. Matthew Liberatore is going to do some pitching. That was another Sports Center Update brought to you by Universal Windows Direct. You'll be saying, I love my windows.
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0: Tell you about this one, Doug.
1: Yeah, it is nice.
0: That's the best Sports Center update of all time. That's from Craig O'Neill.
2: Thank you.
0: Matthew Liberatore is going to do some pitching.
2: He's going to try.
1: Yeah, that's accurate. He'll do some. We don't know how much.
2: Right. Navy sleeves, though.
0: Jackson, I could use 6 innings out of him tonight.
2: Wouldn't that be great? Six innings. You can allow 2 runs. It's cool. Allow 2. That's
0: domino
2: fun.
0: Domino effect on the weekend.
3: I think we're up against this thing now where they're worried about everyone's, and he's been around longer than Leahy and McGreevy. But I'm
0: trying to win 12 and 26.
3: I know, but I think they're being cautious too. I think they'd be happy with 5. No, I'm not happy with 5. What's some splits here? Let's see. Some Matthew Liberatore. Oh, where did it go, Liberatore? Yeah. Sorry.
1: If you're gonna stay in the race, you're going to have to win a lot of games. And if you're going to win these games, you're going to need all those relievers. Can you keep running Soriano and O'Brien and Graceffo and these guys out there every night?
2: We'll get the guy with
1: four
2: the
1: four or five nights a week?
0: Yeah.
1: What about the Gaston?
2: No, not Gaston.
1: Strzelecki. Yeah, you're going to run the risk of really wearing those guys out.
3: Ellie De La Cruz, only 2 for 10 versus Liberatore. 3 Ks. Dane Myers, 3 for 6.
0: Dane Myers going to burn my saddle.
3: Yeah. Jerk. Eugenio Suarez, 0 for 6 in the career against Liberatore. Got some decent numbers here. All right, let's do this. Okay.
0: Come on, baby, we can do this.
3: Just talked myself into Liberatore being okay tonight.
2: All we can do is hope.
1: Well, 2 of his last 3 starts, he's been very good.
2: Yeah, he's good against the Cubs on Friday.
3: I got a bad feeling, though. So.
2: No, do you?
1: No.
2: Yeah. You think he's due?
3: Reds
2: for...
3: are kind of due to hit in that park. I don't know. I hope I'm wrong.
0: Doug, don't give up. That's what I say. But before we do decide to give up, let's do the Design Air Heating and Cooling email of the day. Hey, Tim. As a proud double major in bird philosophy and male attractionology, I feel uniquely qualified to break down what you all got into in the 7 o'clock hour today. The real lore behind the 2 birds on the bat logo and the Cardinal team name. There are 3 things that most fans don't know about. Number 1, the birds do have real names. The bird on the right, higher up, is the confident one with a chest clearly out. His name is Top. Is that true?
1: I don't know.
0: I'd never heard this.
1: I hadn't either.
0: The bird on the left, however, timid and wrapped around the bat like he's never letting his two-handed grip go, is named Bottom.
1: Oh, that's not true.
0: Number 2, the original team name wasn't even spelled the way it is today. It was spelled C-A-R-D-A-N-A-L-S. Swapping that A for an I was a deliberate move to bury the bird's true intentions. Right after the 1942 World Series, the whole story got buried entirely. Number 3, you'll notice...
2: I thought this was going to be a folksy email about...
3: What's happening?
0: Midway through, and I got to be honest with you. If this were a flight, Martin, I'd just be pressing eject.
3: Because of tawdry material?
0: It involves other stations. Number 3, you'll notice the 2 male birds are locking eyes with that gap between them on the bat. That sliver of open air nobody thinks twice about is actually a tribute. Top represents Huntley Money and Bottom represents Arnold Roots, 2 lovers from opposite ends of St. Louis who knew the zip codes would never let them be together, but stood on that bat anyway, forever a few inches apart. So there you have it. That's from Steven Time from the Brothers Time Incorporated. We only get these chances once every few years. Hammer Louisville with the points against Ole Miss. Great quarterback and veteran coach versus a first-year coach with a game against the Lane Train the following week. Look-ahead game of the century. Doug, that's Steven Time giving us a play on the number 24-ranked Louisville Cardinals. Where is that game being played, Jackson? Is that in Louisville? Or is that in Oxford? Or is that a neutral site game?
2: Louisville.
0: Is that right?
2: I don't know.
3: Where'd you go, son?
2: I don't know.
3: Where'd you go?
2: I don't know. I blacked out there for a second. Oh. Next thing I know, I was asking if it's Louisville or in Oxford. Who the hell's playing, if that's the case?
4: It's actually in Nashville.
0: Who's playing? Side.
2: What are we talking about?
4: Louisville.
0: Oh my God, what's going on?
2: Louisville and Ole Miss are playing
0: what's
2: football?
0: What's happening? Oh.
3: Stockdale.
4: Yeah, American football.
2: Right.
4: Of the college variety.
2: In September? Yeah, the 6th.
0: What's happening? Doug, what's happening?
1: I don't know what's happening.
2: That's a play in Nashville?
4: It's the Music City kickoff.
3: What?
2: Oh, okay. That seems silly.
3: Put down the pot.
4: Beware the Cardinals.
2: I'm not. What are you talking about?
1: I'm reading that the Cardinal iconic bird wasn't designed by a marketing firm, but by a young woman in Ferguson, Missouri.
3: All right.
1: And she was prepared for a meeting of a local men's fellowship organization held in February of 1921, where Cardinal Vice President Branch Rickey was there as a guest speaker.
2: And he put it on there.
1: She designed the little bird, and I guess they looked at it and said, great, because they were named after the color, not the bird.
2: Right, and they don't have names. I looked it up. They're like dubbed Branch Rickey's birds.
1: Mm-hmm.
4: So it's not top and bottom?
1: It's not. I don't believe so.
2: No. Rough effort from Stephen, to be frank with you.
0: Jackson, you okay? That's from Mahomes Longbody.
2: Yeah, I'm great.
3: At the same time, Hoosier Daddy says, big fan of the music today.
0: How about that?
2: Nice.
0: Come down, Jackson. You got a couch to sleep on. That's from Uncle Moose Saucy Pork Steak.
2: Come down where? Nashville?
1: I do like a saucy pork steak.
2: You like a couch to sleep on?
1: I don't mind.
2: Yeah.
1: I can sleep anywhere.
2: Sure. Olympic caliber.
1: Mm-hmm.
0: Buenos dias, los señores. Fun fact, they place the place...
3: This is a tough read.
0: Fun fact, the place they plotted the assassination of President Lincoln is now a Chinese karaoke bar called Walk and Roll. Speaking of Chinese karaoke, I miss Uncle Rich. Anyway, I feel like if Martin was plotting an assassination, it would be in a Chinese restaurant while he's going full Festus on a triple order of General Tso's.
2: I had
0: General Tso's chicken and waffle fries?
2: I had it last night.
0: How'd you treat you? Where'd you get it from, boy?
2: This place called Stew's in Soulard.
0: Stew's Chinese restaurant.
2: Stew's Food and Liquor.
3: Stew's.
2: Shout out to Stew's Food and Liquor.
3: It's called Food and Liquor?
2: Yeah. It's a cool little spot. Yeah, yeah. It's good.
3: And what do they got? Food?
2: Chinese food.
3: And liquor?
2: And
0: they have the best General Tso's?
2: I wouldn't say that.
0: Do they have waffle fries to wash it down?
2: It's actually probably the best General Tso's I've had in St. Louis.
0: Really?
2: That's fantastic.
0: Huh. God, maybe I'll get General Tso's tonight. And do you get waffle fries always?
2: You can get fries.
3: Or stew like those items. Not a man named Stew. Not like Stew Durando.
2: Well, no,
3: it's like a beef stew.
2: No, it's S-T-E-W apostrophe S.
0: I wish Doug would assassinate my loins.
1: Whoa, gosh.
0: But that night might not be appropriate for radio and be in violation of the Volstead Act. Hey, yo, by the way, somebody asked the ashened ditch digger of Daggett if he's been to the Red Dragon Tavern in Negril. I hear the jerk pig jowl is nummies. I think there is too much construction on I-70. Doug, what?
2: Stream of consciousness.
0: We should take away electricity from the 636.
2: Shut down the power grid?
0: Quite frankly, I'm with papers. It is an abomination that Vianney still receives accreditation.
2: Oh. Don't put that on me.
3: This is a little bit like a Larry King Sporting News column.
2: Yeah.
3: What's the deal with butter? Watch out for the Dodgers in September. You just have to put out random crap.
0: I'm glad somebody in the media finally had the balls to say it. Speaking of dancing with shirtless gentlemen, hey, Sunset Hills, Elmer Fudd, why don't you bring those assless chaps down to the quarterdeck and pin me ears back and we can work it out Walter Payton style. Somebody send me crap. Finally, it does not matter if you live in the Wentzville territories. You cannot apply for refugee visas to other countries. It's not that bad to go without AC. All of Europe does it, after all. Quit harassing my interns and go back to the Diet RC Cola. All right, I think I addressed all constituent concerns. I will be back in Hoosierville for another town hall sometime between October 2026 and Election Day 2028. Becker horses cashed yesterday. Congrats to all who tailed. Hey, Big Show, click your heels together 3 times and go back to Lima. Thanks and good evening. That's Jugs in D.C., International Brotherhood of Longshoremen, gosh. City of Balmer, Merlin.
1: Jugs in D.C. I was feeling bad for Iggy for being called the Ashen Ditch Digger of Daggett until I got nicked myself. The Elmer Fudd of Sunset Hills.
0: Probably not going to have time to email in today. I've got one heck of shoulder acne battle going on over here. Doug, that's from Midge.
1: Yeah, Midge. Midge.
0: I try to get my kids to understand the important things in life, like working hard, treating others well, eating healthy, in listening to terrestrial radio. But then yesterday, there was nearly an entire wrap-up show of another show dedicated to an irritated geriatric playing on his phone to see which professional athletes had blocked him after he asked them to make him a sandwich while picking up items for charity. My only defense was to tell them that I have it on good authority that he would put his closet up against anyone's, which does not seem to speak well of Licks and Sharon when they dedicate 15% of their day to talking about their pretend wealth. That's from Shooter McGavin, the vice president of Afton Pool Parties that apparently separate the males and females across the pool like it was an eighth grade dance.
1: Shooter, it's not fair. McGavin.
0: Hey, boys, quick golf question. I was wanting to know what golf belts you all use and if the buckles are loud when removing it. I was trying to sneak into bed last night with my boyfriend Simon, and my dang belt buckle was making a racket and woke up Simon's wife. Needless to say, she was not happy. Any suggestions, Doug? Got a scoot. That's from Doug's microphone shadow.
1: Doug's microphone shadow.
0: Finally... Folks, is Henshin really refusing to help Iggy by shaking down a few WNBA gals for signatures on a size 3 basketball and shipping it across two states to its intended audience? Guys who wear wrist guards at St. Charles County charity bowling galas. Oh, I apologize. That was a bad read. The intended audience is guys who wear wrist guards at St. Charles County charity bowling galas.
1: Okay.
0: Caitlin Clark has the kids. The WNBA has women who drive Subarus. Nike has sneakerheads. But who has the 52-year-old divorced guy drinking a half bucket of Bud Heavies at 1 o'clock on a Saturday afternoon before picking up his kids for weekend visitation from his ex-wife in the Boston Market parking lot? Nobody. Yet. That's white space. Imagine the exposure. 20 white guys in muddy work boots from the heartland of America blankly staring at a signed WNBA basketball on a folding table between assorted St. Louis barbecue sauces and an Octomom Blu-ray.
1: Oh.
2: That has been teased.
0: Gary from St. Peter's opens the bidding at $3.45. The change from the 20 he broke at the bar to play Big Buck Hunter. Dean from O'Fallon drunkenly runs him to $10 as a joke. And then Gary takes it personally and goes up to $16. Now we got a bidding war, guys. Eventually, Gary displays it beside six stolen Schlafly's glasses and a Potter Varley t-shirt and the unfinished part of his basement. His stepdaughter asks who signed it. Gary doesn't know. Doesn't matter. Awareness. 6 months later, he accidentally watches 9 minutes of a Fever game because Bally Sports Midwest is showing poker. Conversion. Everyone wants to grow the WNBA until Iggy discovers the St. Charles County Zoo dad with 4 hours before custody exchange demographic.
1: How long is the email?
0: Then suddenly nobody wants to make a call. Doug, that's from Mark's Mulch and Bra. Don't baste your barbecue. You got to mulls it.
1: No, you can't steal other
3: stuff. Is mulls gone?
2: No, it's not gone.
3: Still find it?
2: Oh, my dad uses it all the time.
0: Oh, I like that mulls.
2: Sure.
3: I want to go to that Stew's.
0: Man, I grew up on Malls and Bush Beer. Yeah, Stew's. Stew's General South.
3: Maybe
0: General
3: South. We like to hang out outside of work.
2: Get the Brussels sprouts. Tremendous.
3: What do you say, Papers? Let's meet up someday.
2: It's right by Chavez.
0: Oh, I like Chavez. That Chavez, too.
2: Mm-hmm. Yeah.
0: Nice. All right, Doug, there it is. That's the Design Air Heating and Cooling email today. Okay. Vote. Oh, hold on a second. Late entry.
1: Oh, no.
0: Mr. Licks. Speaking of refugees, we have reached an agreement with Cottleville to take Warson Woods residents in once we begin flooding for the Gulf of Ladue. It was the closest place we could find that had enough fast food restaurants per square mile, so it felt like home to Warson Woods residents. Thank you. That's from Mr. Licks.
1: Okay.
0: And they are beginning the process of removing Warson Woods residents out to Cottleville because of the fast food residents.
1: Even if they don't want to go, they have to.
2: It's an aggressive underwater program.
0: They're going to flood it. They're going to flood Warson Woods to create the Gulf of Ladue.
2: Maybe you could houseboat it.
1: Wow. That wouldn't be bad. It just seems like a lot of Warson Woods people are going to be kicking and screaming when they get dragged to Wentzville.
2: Can't stand in the way of progress.
1: Oh, not Wentzville. It's Cottleville.
2: Yeah. Dragged.
3: Picturing the grapes of wrath. People just on the highway walking.
1: Covered wagons.
0: Also, these guys could flood Warson Woods to turn it into Gulf of Ladue.
2: Waterfront property.
0: Well, nice. What are they going to do with Manchester?
2: Well, that's going to be a bridge. We'll have to start and walk and dam it.
3: Floating bridge. Tell you what, that Kirkham Road's usually underwater, so they could start there.
2: Yeah. Kind of low lying area.
3: North.
0: There it is, the Design Air Heating and Cooling email of the day. We will vote, and then we will announce the winner coming up at 10:55. Then we'll head down the hallway for after the morning, after BK and Ferrari. We'll head into these Stiefel studios here on 101 ESP. And Martin's headed onboarding. We're headed into the 10 o'clock hour, even though it's 10:22. It's TMA, 101 ESPN.
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0: 6 days, you will hear this throughout Busch Stadium next Tuesday night. That's what you have to think.
1: Yeah, you would certainly hope and expect to.
2: If Anouk would just return one of my emails. Mm.
1: Oh. He's ghosting you?
2: The first dozen.
1: Mm. Well, keep at it, because I love that.
2: The thought of this becoming this team's Gloria,

0: Navy Caps on the Road should win a Grammy. That's from Evil Calvin. How about that, Doug?
1: Well, might. I don't know why I wouldn't. I can't imagine a song that would beat it out.
0: Where can I download the song Navy Caps on the Road? That's from Wobbs here. Doug Wobbs here.
2: Where do you get your other music, Wob?
0: Those are in.
2: Whatever the answer is, you get it there.
3: What about the college football version?
2: Wherever you get Drake music, you get it there.
1: Really?
3: Drizzy.
1: Everything's available.
2: Everything.
1: Did you finish your album?
2: Yeah.
1: How many songs on there?
2: 9, because I wanted to stick with the baseball theme.
1: Oh, gosh.
0: Stop this nonsense! I want Red Caps at home! It's from 270 Construction Crew.
4: Well, no one's taking that. No one's threatening to take that away.
0: This song makes me Randy. That's Jugs in D.C.
1: Okay.
0: Hey, question for the dais. Is it in Martin's contract that we can't talk bad about CBC? Every other school talks shrapnel, but the cadets are somehow off limits, and it's ridiculous. It's from the Heiser House hooligan, Doug. Yeah, is that in Martin's contract?
1: I hear that criticism wherever I go. Please talk bad on CBC.
4: Yeah,
3: I feel like no one is safe.
4: No.
3: And that's the thing that makes it magical.
4: Right.
3: Everyone is attacked.
4: I've said that, like, what is the high school that you can be from in St. Louis where you can give a take and people won't be like, oh, look at this guy,
3: I honestly don't know.
4: Kirkwood seemed like, would Kirkwood be?
3: Doug, you can speak as a Kirkwood grad.
4: Like, where, like, because if I give a take, it's like, oh, Ladue boy, yeah. And if someone... from a Zoom Walt gives a take, it's like, whatever, Hoosier.
3: Oh!
4: See, but I know it's unfair. And then CBC, if you go one of the private schools, Rich Boy, or like Vianney, it's like nice mustache, that kind of thing.
3: Nice mustache, that's the response?
4: Right, so I just don't know, what's it, Maplewood? Went to Maplewood? That Central Corridor.
3: I just received a DM. I was talking about my request file on Instagram, which then led to Instagram messages.
4: Yeah.
3: And I was asked to speak at Vianney, and part of me thinks that they might take me out. It'll be like Joe Pesci showing up to get made.
4: Oh, that's right. Yeah, well, or Stax.
1: Not going to be happy with you.
3: You know, the St. Peter card, and I'll be all excited. And the next thing I know, I go into a dark room, and it's over.
4: Yeah, quickly.
3: Then Jimmy. So should I have security with me for that?
4: I'll be your Jimmy the Gent and get vengeance if that is the case.
3: You're banging the phone on the telephone.
4: Yeah, kicking things over, ordering an English muffin.
0: Guys, Eureka is the answer. That's from Raider J. There you go.
4: No, because then you're going to get called a Hoosh boy.
3: No!
4: I'm telling you what's going to happen. I'm not calling
3: you
4: people.
3: You called every school a Hoosier outside of Vianney, which you said, how's your mustache?
1: Merrimack River Hoosiers.
4: I said Maplewood, but that would also be Central Corridor. So people might take shrapnel there. Webster, there's that war with Cottleville.
0: CBC, for those really dedicated to peaking in high school. That's from Shooter McGavin. That's their slogan?
4: I don't think so.
1: That's how they recruit.
4: Could have improved that one.
0: CBC grad screams Cutco knife salesman before accepting a life of manual labor. That's from Carlos Spicy Winner. Are these things true? They're not true,
1: well,
0: are they?
1: There must be a hint of truth to it, or people wouldn't say
0: it. I guess you're right.
1: They wouldn't just make stuff up.
0: Parkway South is the safe school. That's from the West County Trad Sun.
4: Okay, I could see that.
0: Doug Patriots?
1: Yeah, I guess it could be considered a little upscale. It's not Central Corridor upscale, but it's not a real slice of America. You know, it's all kind of upper middle class, I think.
4: Right. What about like being DB proud?
3: That's right. There you go.
4: You know?
3: Hampton and Eichelberger, right behind the Brazier, Doug.
4: You know, it's a private school. You got to pay to go there, but it's certainly not of the price tag of some of the MCC schools.
0: Lafayette's the safe school. That's from Brad and Boca.
4: Marshy Marsh.
0: Playful Posse.
4: Lafayette Lancer.
1: There again, it's pretty much all upper middle class.
4: Yeah, agreed. Wildwood's such a big area, too.
1: Yeah.
0: The one kid I knew from Parkway South tried to become a white rapper, and he also sucked at lacrosse. That's from Jugs in D.C.
1: So they're out.
0: Parkway South is out now.
1: Out.
4: Damn. All right.
1: Out. There's some schools that you never hear a whole lot about, like Fort Sumwalt East or West or...
4: Well, you don't. We don't, yeah.
1: Yeah, because we don't live out that way. But still big schools.
3: Skewa. 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
3: Here you go. You got it.

0: pa.
1: Is this a Grange?
2: Mm-hmm.
3: This is a fun play on Guitar Hero.
2: Oh, yeah, good call.
0: It's kind of the jam, too. My Cardinals are plus 131 tonight. Reds are minus 140. That's a Chase Burns and Matthew Liberatore commentary.
2: Yeah, like, big time. Chase Burns' numbers are kind of sick.
0: Doug, the Cardinals are going to lose tonight? I don't want that to happen.
4: Well,
0: I've got playoff fever. Plus 700. I got to fire a bullet on the Cardinals getting a playoff. Yeah. Don't you think that number's out of whack, Papers?
2: To make the playoffs, yes, it does seem like it's too high.
0: Like that number I thought would be like plus 300 to plus 350, but that's the number.
2: Yeah.
4: I like the reliever the Reds brought in last night, Zach Maxwell. Did you see him?
2: Yeah.
0: Stout.
4: He looked like 5 pounds of beef in a 4-pound bag. Man, he was throwing 100 miles an hour.
2: He had some good stuff.
3: Who was the guy a couple nights ago? He hadn't pitched in 2 years and came and threw a pitch like 104.7. Did you see that?
2: I don't know if you guys saw how the Brewers scored their 20th and 21st runs
0: last
2: night.
0: Julio Rodriguez.
2: Thought there was three outs and just hucks the ball into the stands in the outfield, and the two runs get to score. At that point, if you're going to do it, that's a perfect time to do it.
0: Fun fact from Jeff Jones, Doug, he has words with birds and birds with words. That's his
2: words with birds, yeah.
4: Okay.
0: That's his Substack. And he writes, Raniel Rodriguez had a season best 4 hits last night, played his first game for Springfield on 5/12 and hit 175, 258, 246, and 66 plate appearances through the end of May. Since then, 346, 424, 616 slash line and 243 plate appearances with 13 home runs, 18 doubles, and an 18% strikeout percentage. For the record, he is 19 and a catcher. How about that?
5: Brian Yaz.
4: And supposedly a very good defensive catcher.
0: How about that?
2: I'm ready for him.
4: 19.
2: Just a number.
4: I wonder how quickly they would move with him. Probably.
2: Weekend?
4: At least one more full year of minor league ball.
2: Send him to the city of brotherly love, if you ask me.
0: You want him in Philadelphia this weekend?
5: Brian Yaz!
4: They won't do that.
2: Closed-minded. They're being closed-minded.
4: Well.
0: How about this? Mr. Seawalks in the Form Energy YouTube chat and says he graduated with you at Kirkwood. Mr. Seawalk.
4: Mr. Seawalk.
2: Yeah.
4: What's his... He can't give his government name, of course.
0: Well, if Mr. Seawalk wants to give it, I have no idea what it is, but he's Mr. Seawalk in the Form Energy YouTube chat where 257 friends have gathered to hang out and watch the program, and we are very grateful that they have. If you are looking for a local player to cheer for in the BMW Championship this weekend, Doug... you've got one.
4: Who?
0: Norway's own Victor Hovland.
2: That's right.
4: Victor Hovland.
0: Yep.
4: Is he a DeBerg guy?
0: Take a listen.
6: You know, my dad, when I was 3-4 years old, he lived in the area. I don't know exactly where he lived and which golf course that he drove by to work every day. But, just got introduced to the game here and bought some clubs, brought it back home to Norway. And that's kind of how I got started playing golf. So pretty cool.
0: What that?
4: Really?
2: Yeah.
0: Victor Hovland of Norway is the pride of St. Louis.
4: So why would his dad be here if he's from Norway?
0: Moving
4: back to Norway.
2: Yeah, best fans. The McDonald's on the riverboat, right?
0: I think that was the reason. He took that back to Norway.
2: Took it with him. He was an engineer.
4: Yeah, he must have had a big job.
2: Engineer somewhere in St. Louis. 5 years later, Hovland won the Norwegian Amateur Golf Championship at 16 years old.
4: Well, who was he an engineer for?
2: It doesn't say.
4: Well, I want to know that.
2: Okay. Well, why don't you go down to Belle Reve and ask him?
0: I wonder if some people thought Gino, the KF Finesse engineer, was not real.
2: Yeah. Gino Hovland. Couldn't have been a nicer guy, and boy, would he receive some shrapnel.
0: Yeah, exactly.
2: And was really good at his job.
0: On top of it.
2: Yeah.
0: Yeah, Hovland's father, Harold, was working in the St. Louis area, and he would drive by a golf course and got Victor Hovland his first clubs.
2: Brought him back.
0: Yeah. So St. Louis has a player this weekend at the BMW. It's Victor Hovland. Norway.
2: Yeah, we should do the show from Oslo one day. Go out there.
4: It's not very far from here, is it?
2: Oh, we can talk St. Louis high schools with some of the Norwegians.
4: Ew.
2: I'm Scandinavian.
0: Victor's dad was stationed at Boeing. That's from What a Hack.
4: Well, that might make sense.
2: Okay. Yeah.
0: Guys, Erling Haaland used to play CYC in Florissant. That's from Will Clark's okay, postgame bevy.
4: Here we go.
0: We are famous international business hub. Why Doug surprise man from Norway come here, play golf, comma, introduced his son. That's from Brian Hedgen. And he writes for the Indianapolis Star.
4: Well, I hope he writes better than that.
2: He often talks about old country.
3: And he types out his punctuation.
0: Best fans in golf, baby. Hovland's dad used to hit the Admiral up all the time smoking darts. That's from Dale in Grubville. Mm. I don't think that's accurate. I think he was an engineer. I don't know if the Admiral was even around.
4: Maybe. It probably was if Holland was just a young tyke at the time. And how old is he now?
2: Vic?
4: Yeah.
2: He is...
0: Let me go 28.
2: Yeah, he nailed it.
0: Yeah, okay. What so I do is I ship things for
4: 25 years ago, I think the Admiral was still around.
2: He'll be 20. He'll be 29 a month.
4: Okay.
0: And the ladies love his style?
2: Do they love his style? I imagine.
0: I thought he was like the most eligible bachelor guy. Big deal, the Ryder Cup, that he didn't have a lady.
2: Oh, yeah. Picture. Right. Yeah, independently wealthy.
0: I saw Hideki at the subway on King's Highway ordering the Big Mike. That's from Marsha's Burner.
2: I think he sent that text in yesterday.
4: The Tin Man says funny. Hovland was a studio engineer under the guidance of Iggy, who also taught him about the game of golf. So there is a connection with Iggy, apparently, too, which is nice. We have no other golfer that's from anywhere close to St. Louis in this tournament? None of them, unless you get a call.
0: Thank you, which still has not happened, even though it looks like the weather's clearing up and the Pro-Am probably will be getting underway.
3: Do you think they're just trying to make you sweat it out?
0: I don't know what the deal is, actually.
4: I think at the Pro-Am, there'll be a couple of pros that struggle, and they'll say, I'll let Tim play. He can do better out here than I can.
2: Might be Rory.
4: Yeah. That wouldn't shock me.
0: Sat there and was watching some of those boys practice some bunker shots, and they just picked pins. And every time, up in the air, about 2 feet, how do you do?
2: Yeah.
0: Okay, did that 5 times. Let me go to the next pin, about 30 yards away. Up in the air, lands about 2 feet.
2: Yeah. When you watch the pros on the range, like the sound the golf ball makes off their club face is obviously next level, but like the real difference comes from those bunker shots Tim was talking about, lag putting, like the things that people so seldom practice, they're just flawless at.
3: What kind of lead would you need with 3 holes left to hold on?
0: At Belle Reve on Sunday?
3: I don't know anything about the course.
2: 17
3: so.
2: Is going to be...
0: That's where Brooks Koepka get that 4-iron to about 8 feet in 2018, Doug. You remember
2: hard
0: that?
2: Hard par 3.
0: 17's now paying 625 yards. 18's and then 18...
2: The Iggy Club
0: Tour hole. That tee shot does not suit my eye, I'll tell you that. I noticed that those guys were about 120 yards in from playing basically on Ladue Road.
2: Yeah, boy, I think I have 120.
0: That tee is so far back. Same thing on number 10, too. God, I guess I would probably say I would be lucky to get a double on 16, double on 17, double on 18. So, yeah, if I could have a 7-shot lead going into 16,
3: right?
0: I think I could hold on. I think I could hold on, but, you know, there's a good chance they birdie.
2: There's that crick on 17.
0: We're just going to keep it left. Yeah. Ricky. I watched him. He went left bunker.
4: That last putt will be a tester after you've already blown 6 shots.
0: That's exactly right.
2: If you had Stan the caddy on your back, then you'd be feeling good.
0: Stan and me just taking care of business out there. I've caddied for Doug, and the ball sounds different off of Tim's club also. It's in the 30 recreator.
2: Plowhawk played that 16th hole, and he ended up in the bunker, which is cavernous, and didn't have a sandwich, so I didn't borrow mine, and he could have... just taking a nap in there. He had no. He did not get out of it, and after a couple attempts, he said, all right, I'll do it.
0: The only way I can tell Tim and Rory McIlroy apart is by Rory's pointy elbows. That's from Marsha's Burner. Doug, you like that phrase? Oh, Rory's feeling good. He has the pointy elbows.
4: No, I don't care for it.
2: I don't even know what it means.
0: Paul McGinnis?
4: Is that when he starts strutting around walking like this?
0: Oh, watch. He has the pointy elbows.
2: He does have an interesting gait when he's
0: feeling good.
2: It's very bouncy when he's... you know, kind of hot putter.
0: Hey, guys, we saw Tommy Fleetwood grabbing White Castles out on Highway K. That's from the Overbearing Sports.
2: I bet on, if really? That story was true, I'd bet on him right now.
0: You would bet on Tommy Fleetwood?
2: If he was really
0: getting White Castles
2: if he was grabbing Whiteys and hanging out. Yeah.
3: You think a golfer's ever won with White Castles?
2: John Daly.
3: In them?
2: Yeah.
4: No, probably so.
2: Any tournament John Daly's won, I bet he's...
3: Hooters, though.
2: South of 5 days out from having some White Castles.
0: I'd agree with that take. I think it's an accurate take. I like your take. I wonder how nervous the players would be knowing that Tim will be on the course with them tomorrow for the first time during their round. That's from MD 2020. Ben Griffin, sponsored by Worldwide Technology. That's local enough. That's from Father Biondi's
2: Consolari. It's true. That's a good call. Who is that from? Someone's Consolari?
0: Father Biondi's Consolari.
2: Nice. Oh. There's a road by SLU that's Father Biondi way? I think so.
0: Oh, I think you're right about that. I think you're having a nice show.
2: Yeah. You know.
0: That sets the stage for you at After the Morning After.
2: I feel like we've all had a good program.
0: No?
2: Yeah. This Wednesday, I feel like it's been a good program.
4: Father Biondi really rebuilt St. Louis U in a big way.
0: Right. We built this city
2: on SLU hoops.
0: Oh, wow. That was nice.
2: Big show continues.
0: Tim's too humble. He'd need a three-shot deficit entering 16 to give the other chumps a chance. Otherwise, he wins so big they feel bad. Semicolon. That's the one with the comma on the bottom, I think. Think about sign autograph for charity before return to old country. Doug Benson, Brian Henson.
2: Korean journalist, Brian Henson.
0: Doug, final segment coming up. We'll have the designer heating cooling email of the day winner. And then we'll head down the hallway and we'll get ready to litigate whether or not Iggy has Keith Kachuk's number for an hour. That's how we put food on the table. That's why you go to the University of Missouri Journalism School. Could we have done this without going to the journalism school?
4: Of course we could. We could have done this after about fourth grade. What a waste of time, energy, and money.
3: I was smoking brisket when I started doing it.
4: Were you really?
3: Tim saved me.
0: Yep. Sugar Fire guy. Mm-hmm. And I would go to that Sugar Fire. What was that, 141?
3: Yeah, Valley 141? Park. Yeah. What was the little holiday? There was a water park up on that bluff.
0: Oh, Wet Willie's.
3: Wet Willie's.
0: Mm-hmm. Wet Willie's. Did you ever go to Wet Willie's? They had three water slides. Yeah. Like up on the rocks.
4: Never went there.
0: Why don't we reopen it?
4: I'm just trying to decide what would be the better job to prepare you for this, whether it's your work with Brisket or producer Joe doing yard work.
0: It's a good question.
4: It's probably a toss-up.
0: Jackson was taking movie tickets.
2: I was ripping tickets. Yeah. Serving up popcorn.
3: It just shows how multifaceted these people are.
4: I think so. It requires a broad base of knowledge and
0: that's
4: skills.
0: The thing.
2: Yeah. Mm-hmm. I had to tell people go left or go right.
0: So I think people listen to this and they go, I could do this. And then you hear the backgrounds.
2: Right. Mm-hmm. Yeah.
4: And you think, well, maybe not.
2: Right.
0: Mm-mm. Hey, you guys know Dr. Brandon Pryor is at 100 West Dental. 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
2: Oh, unbelievable. Jugs in D.C. gets a win. Congratulations to Jugs. BK and Ferrario are coming up next. We're heading down the hallway for After the Morning After. For Jackson Bennett Burkett, for Chairman Kurt, for Martin Kilcoin, for my brother Kevin, for Doug the Sullivan Vaughn, and Tim McKernan, this has been The Morning After, presented by Brown and Crouppen on 101 ESPN.
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0: delivery predominantly is in the air to the outfield. Not this time, though.
1: That's hit hard toward left. Lede will turn. It's a line drive home run. Mason Wynn has hit his fifth.
2: Deep the rest of the way as this one sneaks up the middle. Mason slides, scrambles, and fires. Leather to Larceny is short. Mason Wynn with a great play to take care of Rodriguez. Have yourself a night, Mason Wynn.
3: Big homer. He took some really good swings today. The couple doubles were really good swings, and then the homer, he just stayed through everything today, which was fun to watch. And then defensively, continues to just, it's every game, I feel like. You're talking about him making a play that the rest of the league just doesn't make, but that was a really good day for him.
4: That's what you dream on, Alex. Alongside Alex Ferrario and Bradford Bruns, I'm Brandon Kiley. T-Bone out for the rest of the week, hanging out in Kansas City
5: his birthday weekend.
4: That audio courtesy of Cardinals TV. Alex, it was a great night last night for Mason Wynn. A couple doubles, a homer, a great play defensively, as he does basically every night. But the reason that I have said in the past that I still think this guy has star potential is because of a game like that. When you see him at his best, boy, is it special to watch. He's got a charisma. He's got a swagger about him. He has a bat that, no, I don't think it's ever going to be quite what I dreamed on, right? It's not going to be a 20 home run, 20 stolen base kind of a player. I don't think that's where he's at. But can he hit 260? Can he get you 30 doubles? 15 homers in a season? I do think that's still in there somewhere. It's about unlocking it. And he said after the game yesterday, he's been working on the cages. Apparently Pedro Pajes saw something in his setup where he was too loud, too noisy, too much movement with his bat.
5: Do you want to say it or do you want me to say it?
4: Coach Pedro?
5: No, can somebody help Pedro out with his swing in that spot?
4: I want to be able to dream on this still. What does a night like that do for you with Mason Wynn?
5: Look, the defense does nothing to me anymore. Like, I see a defensive play, and I'm like, that's just Mason Wynn being Mason Wynn. And it's because of how spectacular he always is. Like, I said it when I was at the game last week, that Rockies won. I mean, he was making Libby remain competitive for a guy that didn't have his best stuff for how elite his defense is. It's the offense that I've just been skeptical of. And it's not so much of the home runs. I think we've come to the solution that it's just not going to be there for him. It's more the doubles with Mason Wynn. Like, if you could get more doubles out of this guy because you know the power is there, and frankly, the speed is there on the base paths, that's where he can really do his damage. If you can find this guy, get closer to being the 30 to 40 doubles in a season and only providing, maybe it's 10 at best, but gives you 5 to 8, that's what you want from a guy like Mason Wynn. And I think because of where this team is going with their players, you're going to have a lot of pop outs. No, I don't mean pop outs. I mean outs with the home run potential, like with Baez, with Walker, with Burleson, with Herrera, maybe with Weatherholt. When Rodriguez comes up with this club, they've got a lot of power options. You just need a guy that can be spectacular defensively and give you a little bit more power in different areas and more finesse. And I didn't see the tweet, but Derek kind of quote tweeted it yesterday, and I'm glad he did. You know, the fact that Mason was challenged by the Cardinals coaches for, quote, dogging it down the line a couple of weeks ago, and that's what Derek reported. The fact that Mason Wynn has responded the way he has done in this last month, maybe this guy just likes to be challenged. Maybe this guy just likes somebody to kind of get at him and say, hey, you're not giving us your best, and look what he comes out with. So regardless, this is the type of player you want around. It's just you got to get more out of that bat consistently with Mason Wynn.
4: Yeah, I so badly want to believe, man. I so badly want to buy into this being what he's going to be, and yesterday was a sign of things to come. It's hard for me to do so because there has been so much bad, honestly, with the offensive profile this season. It just has not been as good as I expected. And there are times recently where I'll watch an at-bat and I'm like, what's going on here? Like, it's just not, the quality of the at-bats at times are not what they need to be. And this is reflected by what he's done so far this year against fastballs. Like, his at-bats against fastballs, when they end in a fastball, he's batting 195 and he's slugging 225 against them. That's got to be your bread and butter. If you're a Major League Baseball player, man, if you get a slider away, I don't blame you for swinging and missing at that thing. Right. I don't know how anybody hits a slider nowadays. It's impossible. The velo on them is crazy. The movement profiles are absurd. But to be a consistent quality major league hitter, you've got to be able to at least make contact and do some damage against the fastballs that you see. And I do wonder if some of this, I'd have to go a little bit of a deeper dive into it, but I do wonder if some of this is the counts that he's getting himself into, where he's overly aggressive early, he gets behind, and now he's just kind of free swinging. If you can get to a spot where you're getting yourself into better counts, that allows you to get yourself into a place where you're doing more damage and you're able to get into more of those doubles counts that we're talking about. And maybe by the end of the year, you look up and you're like, okay, 30 plus doubles. Yeah, well, no, it was only 12 homers, but 30 doubles is the damage that you're looking for from him. He should be a guy that's able to do damage, or to do some, added some benefit when he's on the bases, and he's been quite good in that regard this season. I just want to see more of the doubles, and we saw that last night, and it's the kind of thing that allows me to continue to hold on to some level of hope that, hey, there's still more in here. There's more in here. He's going to be a Gold Glove defender. There's huge value in that. He's going to be a guy that adds 15-plus stolen bases. There's value in that as well, but the future of him, the dollar figure that is attached to him, can he be a lifer here in St. Louis? Like, all of that really, to me, comes down to what's he going to be as an offensive contributor.
5: Yeah. I if the Cardinals can get something in between 24 and 25 with Mason Wynn, which 30 home run, I mean, the 24 or 25 season with Mason Wynn, 30 doubles, 8 to 10 home runs, and just being a consistent arm in the outfield for, or in the infield for you, that's all you need from Mason Wynn. Because we talked about this before when, you know, we were dreaming on Victor Scott of what that could be. We've talked about this with Yachty in the past. You can have one guy in your lineup that, you know, is a little bit above league average if he's just elite defensively. Mason Wynn's more than just a little bit above league average when he's right. He's a guy that can hit somewhere between 250 and 260. It's just a little bit more power with that bat. But if I'm plugging this guy in an ideal lineup, and more the season goes on, the more I'm starting to dream on what this lineup is, I have a Mason Wynn hitting 7 or 8 in my lineup. Yes. And if I'm worried about my 7 or 8 hole hitter of how he's not coming up with 30 doubles, something is tremendously wrong with the rest of my roster. So Mason Wynn fits perfectly with this team's identity, because a lot of the reason we are enjoying watching Kyle Leahy this season and Michael McGreevy and Andre Pallante is because of guys like Mason Wynn and J.J. Weatherholt, for how elite they are up the middle, that make plays that probably should be base hits against other pitchers. So he plays into what the Cardinals need. It's just, you got to get, if you don't get the returns on the guys that you've got higher dreams on in terms of their power potential, like Baez, like Rodriguez, like Walker, then that's when you start to point at Mason Wynn and say, yeah, but we need more from you.
4: Alongside Alex Ferrario and Bradford Bruns, I'm Brandon Kiley. It's BK and Ferrario here on 101 ESPN. 314-399-9646. That's the Ear Comfort Service text line to get involved in the show. You can check us out on YouTube, as always, at youtube.com/101ESPNSTL. The 618 chiming in. Guys, Baez can't hit. He might be a bust.
5: Jesus, probably. Look, man, it's double A. It'll all be fine.
4: He's hitting the ball hard. He's going to be fine. This is...
5: What are we doing?
4: It's the early goings. I think that's the... I'm not worried about it.
5: I saw somebody mention on Matt Pauly's postgame show that he's got 2 more at-bats and then he needs to be sent back to Memphis.
4: Oh, my God.
5: Are we really going to do... You guys have enjoyed Jordan Walker.
4: Don't take those people seriously. No.
5: It's hard not to, man. They're out there.
4: No. It's the minority. It's the minority. They're just vocal. They're vocal. They're the minority, though.
5: Stop being vocal.
4: The guy's going to be fine. This is part of it. This is part of the development at the major league level. He's going to run into some of these spots where, hey, he's hitting the ball hard. He's hitting it in the air. Yesterday, he got the RBI, was able to drive in the run by hitting the ball hard and in the air. That's going to be productive as time goes along. Coming up at 11:30 today, we'll have Ryan Ludwig, former Cardinals outfielder, now Cardinals outfield coordinator. Speaking of Joshua Baez, He was a guy that worked closely with Joshua Baez while he was down in the minor league system. What did he learn about Baez, the person and the player? What does he think he can be at the major league level? And I want to learn about some of these other outfielders that are currently in the Cardinals minor league system. What does Luddy believe the Cardinals have on the way? We'll ask him about that coming up at 11:30 today. As I mentioned, you guys can get involved in the show. We've got questions and answers later on this hour at 314-399-9646. But the biggest story of the game last night very well might have been, once again, Kyle Leahy. This is just becoming old hat at this point. He's on one of the best 10-game stretches by any Cardinal starter in the last decade. We'll tell you about it next here on 101 ESPN.
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3: Credit to him. There's a lot of work that's been put in starting the offseason, and he's just as prepared as anybody, and he's determined, and every pitch has a purpose. But today was a solid day. We knew we were going five with him, and he gave us a really, really good look.
4: How would you feel about Logan Gilbert as your number one starter, Alex?
5: I've been asking for that for about 2 years now, Brandon.
4: How would you feel about, I don't know, Sandy Alcantara as your number one starter?
5: We could have had that if Mo wouldn't have traded him away, so I would love that.
4: That's what Kyle Lay's been this year.
5: Okay, that's enough out of you.
4: Audio courtesy of Cardinals TV, Ollie Marmol after the game last night. Kyle Lay, he has thrown 125 innings on the season. He has a 3.24 ERA this year.
5: Tell me about his swing and miss stuff, though.
4: 3.24. If you look at his strikeout rate, it's the same as Shane McClanahan, who I think all of us would be thrilled about having as one of the top starters in the Cardinals rotation. I don't know what to do with this. I don't know if this is like some crazy one-year blip on the radar, and for whatever reason, opposing hitters just can't figure him out, and next year it's going to go back to being like mediocre. Maybe that's what it is. I don't know. There's no real swing and miss. There's no real chase rate here. He just dots it up, and he gets it's not swing and miss, but it's strikes. And most of the time it's strikes looking and go ahead and go back to your opposing dugout. And the results kind of speak for themselves right now, Alex. I mean, you look at this and right now, Kyle Lahey has 10 consecutive starts while allowing two or fewer earned runs. The last Cardinal starter to do that was Jose Quintana in 2022. If you go beyond that, in the last decade or the last 20 years, the only guys that have done it are Quintana in 22, Jack Flaherty, you remember that run that he went on in 2019, Michael Walker in 18, Jaime Garcia in 2010, and Adam Wainwright in 2009.
14: All those are pretty good.
4: Five starters to do it in a Cardinals uniform in the last 20 years, man. Again, this is one of the best stretches that we've seen by a Cardinals starter over that span, and it's Kyle Lahey, who all of us wanted taken out of the rotation, rip him out of the rotation like a month into this experiment. Ever since then, he's legitimately been one of the best starters in Major League Baseball. What have you made of this, Alex?
5: I find myself getting more and more frustrated as he continues to have incredible starts, and it's only because I know we're going to have to stop seeing that at some point this season. Like, knowing it was five innings yesterday, and look, he pitched a gem for five innings for you, but it's like, man, how are you just going to take this guy out? And I know health is more important, but it's the innings limit, which is so beyond frustrating. I think the part that surprises me most is, like, you haven't seen this from Kyle Lahey as a starter since he was in college. And, like, it's hard to be in minor league baseball for 8 years and not once have it click. Whether it was A-ball, double-A, triple-A. Like, we asked Cerfolio this yesterday of, like, when you know that you've got something. He's like, we don't have crystal balls. 8 freaking years? And you're just going to keep the guy there and say, you probably have best of bullpen arm. I don't know if they're. And then all of a sudden, it just clicks. So, I don't know what type of devil magic is happening with Kyle Lahey, but regardless of how he's doing it. And that's where I think it gets even more fascinating for the Cardinals is it because of how great the defense is around him, of having Mason Winn and J.J. Weatherholt and those pieces up the middle? Sure, I'm sure that's a part of it, but he's still finding ways to get guys to swing at odd pitches and make odd contact and be very efficient with his pitches. That gives me more confidence in the pitching staff as a whole than it does just with Kyle Lahey, because we know how this works with pitchers. One season it's there, next season it could be gone. But now I'm having even more confidence in guys like Dusty Blake of like, hey, they know how to find whatever this kid has and untap that in to make it something special with the big league. So T-Bone has talked a lot about how many pitches he has. That's got to be part of it. You don't predict a guy that's got six different pitches to throw at you. But regardless, this is a huge testament to the Cardinals scouting and development staff of getting a guy to do this at the age of 29.
4: It's crazy because like, you look at the numbers, Alex. This is going back to May 1st, which is basically when Kyle Lahey figured it out. Like Kyle Lahey on May 1st went 5 1/3 innings against Milwaukee. This is a good lineup that we're talking about here. And gave up one earned run that day, 5 strikeouts. And ever since then, he's been awesome. 2.5 ERA over that stretch. Alex, since then, there are 71 starters in Major League Baseball that have thrown at least 90 innings. He's 10th in ERA. 10th. He's a top 10 starter in the sport. This is now since May 1st. Like, we're talking about 3.5 months of every fifth day going out there and not just giving the team a chance, but pitching like a number one starter in Major League Baseball. Like, so much so that when you look at where he ranks in ERA, the guys that are around him, just to put this in perspective, because I think the names tell you more than the numbers do, the names that are around him are Cam Schlittler, Yoshinobu Yamamoto, Eduardo Rodriguez, Drew Rasmussen, and Zach Wheeler.
5: Jeez.
4: Those are guys that if you put them on the mound for game one of a playoff series, you say, we've got a clear advantage here. If I said the same thing about the Cardinals with Kyle Lahey, you'd say, oh no, this is going to go poorly. But the truth is, he is their peer right now. He is pitching as though he is one of them.
5: Yeah.
4: And I didn't expect it. It is still confusing to me when I watch him go out there every fifth day and it's been successful, but it is. And at a certain point in time, I have to believe what my eyes are telling me. I'm a believer in the numbers, and the numbers are saying, this guy's awesome.
5: Uh-huh.
4: And I think a lot of it is just because, like, yeah, people can make contact against him, but they do not do damage against him. They don't hit home runs against him. And if that continues to be a skill and it's not just an outlier performance this year, you've really got something, man. You go back to May 1st in this timeline that we're talking about here. If you just go by home run rate, he's top five in Major League Baseball. And this is where it might have something to do with not the defense, but the ballpark. Because if you look at the guys that have the lowest home run rate allowed, you look at the top seven, three of them are Cardinals. Kyle Leahy is in at number six, Andre Pallante at number four, and Dustin May is in there at number eight. So, yes, we talk about it a lot, and we say how the ballpark is hurting the Cardinals' offense. It is. It's not just the offense, though, that's affected by it. It's also the pitching and the inverse, where it's helping your pitching perform well. But I say that, and then he goes to Cincinnati at the Great American Small Park, and he doesn't have any trouble. So I don't know.
5: Well, Chase Burns is pitching later today for the Reds. And Chase Burns, I heard on the broadcast last night talking about how exciting you are excited to watch this guy pitch, for how good he has been for Cincinnati. And the same amount of time that we just went through with Kyle Leahy, he's pitched three more innings, has one more earned run given up, has 18 more strikeouts, and has a .03 ERA higher than Kyle Leahy.
4: He's basically just Kyle Leahy.
5: Kyle Leahy and Chase Burns are the same person, and there's so much hype for a guy like Chase Burns. And I do think it's a testament to just how the Cardinals operate their group. We talk a lot about how Milwaukee operates their team in terms of manufacturing runs and base stealing, speed, elite defense. Like the Cardinals with Pallante, McGreevy, and Kyle Leahy, these are three guys that aren't matching what Cardinals fans have been asking for, more swing and miss stuff, but they've been the three best pitchers on this team pretty much since, what, the end of April?
4: Yeah.
5: And it's because of the identity that the Cardinals play and the identity of the ballpark that they play in. So everything about it with Kyle Leahy, it gets you excited about him, but I think it gets me more excited about what these pitchers that have a higher ceiling to get to, what they're going to look like at the major league level. Because if you get to see those guys, that's where things really start to ramp up.
4: We got this from the 618. Guys, he'd be a good number four or a number five on a contender. I just don't know that I buy that.
5: He's pitching like a two or a three right now if you put him on a contender.
4: Why can't he be for you what Ranger Suarez was for the Phillies and what he's been for the Red Sox this year? Like that would be the comparison that I would make. I know T-Bone has talked about Seth Lugo in the past as well, and that's also a good one because he throws everything, kind of similar to Kyle Leahy in that regard. But Ranger Suarez is a guy that was the number three starter for a championship contender in Philadelphia.
5: Uh-huh.
4: If he can be that, then why can't Kyle Leahy become that for the Cardinals when they're good? Where, yeah, you're hoping, you know, Tanner Franklin or Liam Doyle or Gerangelo Sanger, some of these other guys coming through your system right now, the hope and belief is that they will slot in front of Kyle Leahy down the road. But if Leahy can become that third starter for you and then you slot in behind him, you know, Michael McGreevy, Hunter Dobbins, all these other guys that are coming through your system, you're in a pretty good spot with that guy kind of as the transition piece in the middle of your rotation.
5: Yeah. I mean, that's a guy, which sounds crazy to say because I said this with McGreevy and I still believe this with McGreevy. That's a guy that I at least build around for the now. Now, again, I don't know what it looks like next season, but like I'm marking that down in pen for my rotation next year. And if he backs that up with another season like this, that's a guy that at 30 years old, that's not going to cost me a whole lot for the next 3 years in terms of the prime of it. That's a guy I put in as my three spot in the rotation, and I know what he's going to provide me every single time. And you're always looking for that ace, but then I'm looking for swing and miss to put around that. Because if I've got a guy that I go to and it's kind of the fixer for your rotation to where it's like, hey, when you're not on an innings limit, you know this guy's going to give you a competitive six, maybe seven, and it's going to be a very tight baseball game to keep your team alive. It helps the bullpen. And frankly, it keeps your teams the chance to win. That's a guy you try and build around with your rotation.
4: Cardinals once again against the Reds today. Game four of this five-game series. It'll be Matthew Liberatore on the mound for the Cardinals. Chase Burns on the mound for the Reds. Speaking of Chase Burns, he's out there today against you, and he's really damn good. This is a big one for Matthew Liberatore. Not so much for him. Like, I don't know how much is really on the line. It sure seems as though we're getting closer to the spot where Kyle Leahy maybe is the guy that they piggyback one way or another with Quinn Matthews. So I don't think Liberatore is at risk of like losing his spot in the rotation. What could be, though, in play here is man, if he goes short, Cardinals bullpen is fried right now because of the doubleheader, because they've been worked so hard over the last few days. If he can't give you depth, the Cardinals are in a pretty tough spot to be able to make this thing interesting tonight, especially against a guy like Chase Burns. They need a quality Matthew Liberatore performance in this one against the Reds.
5: And who's the next opponent after the Reds?
4: Philadelphia.
5: And you don't want to go into that shorthanded, because if you find a way to win, let's say it goes haywire tonight and you struggle and you pick up the win tomorrow, you go into a massive series with the Phillies to where your bullpen might be fried. And that series is going, I mean, you said it earlier this week, every time the Cardinals win a game or a series, the next series gets that much bigger. So you really need to make sure you're getting 5 to 6 competitive innings from your starting pitcher so your bullpen can be worked the proper way.
4: He's Alex. That's Bradford Bruns. I'm Brandon Kiley. Cardinals versus the Reds later on this evening. 5:40 first pitch. Matthew Liberatore on the mound going up against Chase Burns. In 15 minutes, we'll get into questions and answers. 314-399-9646. That's the Air Comfort Service text line to get involved with your questions. But next, we've got some questions for Ryan Ludwig, the former Cardinals outfielder, now their outfield coordinator down in the minor leagues. What did he learn about Joshua Baez, both the person and the player, as he was working with him this season? We'll talk to Ryan Ludwig about that next here on 101 ESPN.
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14: That's 314-777-7777.
5: I had a friend reach out to me yesterday who said, hey, man, my HVAC system's been making some weird noise. I heard you talk about Classic Air Care. What do I need to do? And so I told him, I said, simple. All you need to do, call them, mention my name. It always helps. But more importantly, get them out there to take a look at it. 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And when it goes to cold, that's a lot more work for that furnace and the heating cooling system. 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
18: 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Kyle Leahy continued his torrid stretch Tuesday night in Cincinnati. The 29-year-old right-hander tossing 5 scoreless innings, striking out 6 as St. Louis blinked Terry Francona's club 3-0. Mason Wynn contributing a 3-hit game. Such offense could prove more difficult this evening. Cincy ace Chase Burns will face Matthew LeBron Liber Tour. First pitch set for 5:40 p.m. College football, Mizzou currently holding its 14th fall camp practice. Arkansas Pine Bluff visiting Memorial Stadium September 3rd. Tomorrow, NFL-wise, 101 ESPN helping kick off week two of preseason play. 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
4: Alongside Alex Ferrario, I'm Brandon Kiley. Happy to go out to the Callier and Thompson hotline to be joined by Ryan Ludwig. He's the Cardinals minor league outfield coordinator. He was an all-star with the Cardinals back in 2008. Joins us now here on the show. Luddy, appreciate the time, man. How you doing today?
19: I'm doing well, fellas. I will say I got on a little bit early, and I love the passion where we're at as an organization. I love it. And I also heard I've been teed up by Surf. I heard he was on yesterday, so I feel like this will be an easy interview.
4: Yeah, fingers crossed.
5: We'll make it as easy as possible.
4: Surf gave us some nice compliments, so we've got the check in the mail for him. We'll send yours out very soon as well, buddy. We reached out to you because you work with the outfielders down in the minor leagues, so you have more of an expertise on Joshua Baez than we do. But, I mean, we were geeking out on Monday. The guy had the best major league debut that we've ever seen. I have to imagine that meant a lot to you to be able to witness as well as somebody that's worked with him for so long. Take us behind the scenes. What was it like for you to witness that over this weekend, Luddy?
19: I literally got teary-eyed. I was in the Dominican seeing some of our younger talent. And, for anyone who's been on that journey with Josh and seeing the blood, sweat, and tears he's put into the game, to see that transpire in Wrigley Field in his debut against one of our rivals was, I mean, it's history, you know. It might not ever happen again, and I couldn't be more proud to be a friend, to be a coach for Josh Baez. It was unbelievable.
5: Luddy, if you don't mind, like, what were some of those highs and lows that a guy like Baez goes through? Because it's not all cupcakes when you're in the minor leagues. Like, there's times, and I remember talking about Baez a few years ago of feeling as if, man, I just don't know if it's going to click for somebody like that. So where was he at a few years ago, and how did he get to this point?
19: Well, I think as a high school player, you know, I was fortunate enough to where I played college and you get a little experience. But as a high school player, when you come in and you get drafted, there's a lot going on. I mean, professional baseball is a grind. And, when you play in high school and you're at the highest level, then you get into pro ball, there's an adjustment. And, you know, I think what Josh has always had and maintained is his focus, his tough mental mindset, and his work ethic. And, you know, sometimes I can get beat up when you're young, because the game's really hard. It's a grind. And Josh did it himself. There was a lot of people that were on his side, but it was all Josh and the way he goes about his business. And, you know, he's going to have some hurdles as well at the big league level. I mean, there's an adjustment at every level, but I think his mental mindset and the way he goes about his business, I think, will be just fine.
4: When you look at the development path for him and you see the success that he's had this year at the AAA level in particular, what do you think it was that unlocked his swing that allowed for him to have this kind of success?
19: I think he's a good self-evaluator. I think he's had a lot of hitting coaches behind him all the way through this process. Whether it be Russ Steinhorn, Brock Hammett, Elvis, who's in AA right now, Howie, who's in AAA, Quattlebaum, who's with us, it's a process of I think, quite personally, knowing yourself and knowing that you need to make an adjustment. And that's what he does. He continues to adjust, and I think he'll continue to do it, and I think he's going to be just fine. He's big, strong. He's super athletic. A lot of people don't realize how fast he is either, and he's got a freaking cannon. So Every day you work with that kid, it's on point.
5: I know. When we saw him in that first game, it's like, geez, you hear he's big, and then you see him like stand next to Jordan Walker, and I'm like, God, it's like having Stanton and Judge in the outfield right now. You know, Luddy, for a game like he had, to where you go to Cooperstown that night, like with your gear that was helped out by some of your teammates, to where he's at now, to where a couple of days later, you know, you have your swings and misses, you struggle a little bit more to get those hits. You've been a major leaguer. Where is he at now? Like, where is that the ultimate high? And then how do you find that common ground at the major league level to where you can get back to being consistent and trying not to be the guy that hit three home runs, but also stop striking out every time?
19: You just got to recalibrate, you know. There's highs and lows in this game, and everyone says you got to stay even keel, and he'll get there. There's no doubt about that. He'll get there. It's funny you say that, and I don't want to forget Dalton either, who, you know, who runs our hitting department. Dalton's had a big piece in it too, but the game has its highs and lows, and you just got to maintain your focus and stay even keel and realize that you're going to have to make adjustments. I had to make adjustments. I don't know any player in the world that doesn't need to make adjustments unless your name's Mike Trout, Ken Griffey Jr., you know, the elites of the world. But it's a tough game, and you just continue to focus and go about your business. And I think that's where I gravitate towards Josh, is the work effort it's not going to change. Like, he's going to go about his business the right way, and he's going to continue to fight, and he's going to pour everything into it he can. And when you have those type of guys with that type of athleticism, it could be very special.
4: Ryan Ludwig is our guest here on 101 ESPN, joining us via the Callier and Thompson hotline, serving as the Cardinals minor league outfield coordinator, all-star with the Cards back in 2008. Luddy, you made your major league debut in 2002. How much has minor league development changed from the early 2000s to where we are today, where you're serving in a coaching capacity?
19: That's a tough question. A lot. I know we have a small block, but I'd say number one is when I signed.
4: I feel like, straight, hey, how much went, time you guys have?
5: We'll make a lot for you, Ryan.
19: I mean, I went straight to an affiliate, right? Like, I signed the next day, I was on a plane, and I was in Modesto, California, and I was in a game, and it's one of my favorite stories to tell. You know, the ego comes out a little bit, but the first two pitches I saw in minor league baseball, I hit home runs, kind of like, I didn't hit three, I hit two. And it was in A ball, not the big leagues. But one was a grand slam, one was a three-run homer. But now these guys, we bring them into Florida, and we put them through a camp, and, you know, we feed them very well. The technology is so much further and beyond from when I played. And these guys, they have a minute to get comfortable before they get thrown into the fire. And I really like the process, the way it works now. The game's ever evolving, right? Like, you can go back to, we can have conversations about Mickey Mantle or Babe Ruth or, you know, Roberto Clemente and Stan Musial. And then you get into the Albert Pujols, the Alex Rodriguez, and then you get into this new generation, the Mike Trout and the Bryce Harpers and these young Cardinals coming up, whether it be an Alec Burleson, whether it be a Mason Wynn or a Josh Baez. Like, the game's always evolving, and I love the game. I'm super passionate about it. So proud of these young kids. And, you know, that's what I was talking about you guys. You know, when I was watching the show, when I got on early, like, the passion the Cardinals fans have and the way we go about our business as a group and how much we want to win, it's a special place to be.
5: Well, and a lot of that excitement, Ryan, it comes from the excitement from these prospects that are coming up through the system. I mean, when Baez comes in and hits three home runs, you know, that gets you even more excited of what some of these other players are. And being the outfield coordinator, I mean, you have to be ecstatic of seeing what this organization has done over these last couple of years in terms of drafts and trades and development. Where are you at with these outfielders that the Cardinals have throughout their pipeline?
19: Oh, I mean, we're uber talented right now, not just in the outfield circle, but the catching circle. I think we might be the best. And then we got some infield prospects that are really good, and we got some electric arms. I go to Mo, obviously he's over in Anaheim, but then I go to Hyman Surf and the job they've done, and LD. What's transpired here in 2 years has been explosive, almost mind-blowing to see where our system's at right now. We're in a good place, and I think that's what that Cardinal, like the Cardinal way. We always talk about the Cardinal way. It hasn't stopped, and we're reloading. You can call it a rebuild or whatever you want to call it, but I feel like we're right back in the thick of it, and that's what's really cool about the history of this organization is it's really never been down. I mean, there's been points where you feel like you're down, but we still have the second most World Series of any club in all of baseball, and the tradition and the rich history of this organization is, I don't even know what to say about it. It's unbelievable.
4: Tell me a little bit about Ty Pete. He's a guy that we've been talking a lot about this season. The numbers jump off the page. Lefty bat, plays center field. Like, tell us a little bit about what Cardinals fans can expect from him as he starts to rise through this minor league system.
19: Again, credit to Sir Heim, LD, in the process of making some of these trades and acquiring new talent. There's another Baez down there in Double A playing shortstop that we acquired that's pretty special. But Ty Pete, uber athletic and very confident. Another guy that when you have him in the outfield circle, it's a full go. You don't have to worry about him. He works his butt off. And another guy that, you know, as a coach, you just pull for because you see the passion and you see how much he loves the game and how much he cares about getting better each day. And it's going to be a fun little piece to watch over the next couple years, for sure.
5: Ryan, this sounds like an odd question, but hear me out for a second, because I do work with the St. Louis Blues, and during drafts, I've had conversations with people that make those decisions, and we always talk about the common theme or the trait that they always look for before they decide if this player works for their team. And they always talk about the mental toughness, the ability to read the ice, the hockey IQ. Working with a lot of these prospects for you and playing with the Cardinals, do you feel like there's a common trait or a theme that all of these prospects have that the Cardinals look for before they decide to put them into their system?
19: Again, going back to the Cardinal way, baseball IQ, you said hockey IQ, whatever that be. You're looking for people that are passionate, that work hard, that can grind. And I truly believe, you know, no discredit to football, no discredit to basketball, but I think hockey players and baseball players are a little bit different mindset of players because of the grueling task of the schedule. It's a long season, and if you don't have the mental mindset and the ability to grind through it, the chances of you making it to the highest level and sticking become very hard.
4: Ryan Ludwig joining us here on 101 ESPN for just another couple of minutes. Ryan, I want to ask you a little bit about your job and what you're doing with the Cardinals organization right now. We hear minor league outfield coordinator, and I would assume that means you work with the outfielders. But beyond that, I don't know. I don't know exactly what the day-to-day operations look like for somebody in that role. Can you tell us a little bit about that? I mean, you said you went to the Dominican Republic to work with some of the guys down there. What does your day-to-day look like right now?
19: I think just like any other good human on this earth, you just pour your heart into each and every person you can and try to make a difference. And, you know, at the end of the day, when you put your head down on the pillow, just know that you've done your best and focus on what you can focus on that day. Yeah, I love my outfielders, but, you know, I talk to infielders, catchers, pitchers. I love them all. We're all human beings and just trying to be a good person. That's all, boys.
4: I think we can all respect that. Hey, you mentioned that they've got some good catching depth right now down in the minor league system. We've got to ask you about Raniel Rodriguez. I mean, the numbers he's putting up at 19 in Double A are the kind of thing you just don't see. Can you tell us what you've seen from Raniel and what kind of a player the Cardinals have on their hands with him right now?
19: Well, we just talked about the mental focus. It's off the charts for the kid who's of that age. He quite honestly, in my opinion, this is high praise, could be the best young hitter I've ever seen in our organization. Nothing phases them. His nickname's the Hulk. I don't know if you guys know that.
5: Oh, but I'm so happy to hear that. Understand what just happened, Luddy, and I'm sure you're an Avengers Marvel fan, but now the memes of "and we have a Hulk" are just going to skyrocket for Cardinals fans.
19: Yeah, the fans have something to be really excited about. Like we talked about earlier, I mean, we're in a really good place, and we got a lot of young players coming up that are very talented, and I feel like the St. Louis Cardinals in the next few years are going to speak to the world and let them know that we're here.
4: Luddy, it's been great to be able to catch up, man. Always enjoy being able to talk with you here on the show. Hopefully we'll be able to do this again very soon.
19: I appreciate you guys. Thanks for having me on, and y'all have a great day.
4: Absolutely. Thanks, Ryan. Same to you. That's Ryan Ludwig joining us here on 101 ESPN. One of the more underrated individual seasons in Cardinals history was what he did with the Cards in 2008. All-star within that season, now serving as a minor league outfield coordinator for the organization. Good to catch up with him and hear a little bit about what they're doing on the farm.
5: I'm wearing long sleeves right now. You can't see it. I just got goosebumps when he said his nickname is the Hulk. Like we talked about, who's the kid, Laz Montez, in the offseason from Seattle because his nickname was Superman? We have a Hulk. Good God. What? Could you ask for a better nickname for that?
4: No, it's perfect. Ugh. And he's a guy that I think every Cardinals fan right now is excited about. I don't know how you couldn't be.
5: Yeah, and hearing him talk about the excitement of all of these players and just kind of where the team is at. He talked Ty Pete. We talked Baez and Luddy talking about Rodriguez there. I mean, that's what this season does. It gets you hyped of what the future looks like. Because, yes, we're talking about the playoffs now and you're talking about these players, but when you hear a guy like Ryan Ludwig, who, yes, he's pro-Cardinals and, yes, he works for the teams, and sure, of course, what's he supposed to say? But you also have a little bit more of an understanding of what it takes to be a major league player when you've played the game. And when you're around these guys as much as he is, I do think you have some idea of if this guy's going to translate to the major leagues or not. And that's where it comes down to the guys we're talking about. Look at what they've done in terms of getting to the major leagues now and then what they've got in the system for the future.
4: It could be a whole hell of a lot of fun if everything goes the way that they're hoping for it to down in the minor league system. If you missed any of our conversation with Ryan Ludwig, be sure to check it out on the podcast page after the show today, 101ESPN.com. 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
5: Schaefer Door Company.
4: Said Rodriguez, one of the best young hitters, if not the best young hitter I've ever seen. Also said what they've done in the farm system over the last couple of years is, quote, explosive, mind-blowing stuff when it comes to the improvement that they've made on the farm. Coming up next, 314-399-9646. That's the Ear Comfort Service text line. 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

0: 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We're right back to more of it. It's BK and Ferrario on 101 ESPN. You've got questions, we may have the answers. Maybe. 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
1: 314-399-9646 is the Air Comfort Service text line for questions and answers. If you guys have any questions, go ahead and get them in right now on the Air Comfort Service text line. From the 314, guys, if the Cardinals go on a big run and Burley gets even hotter than he is right now, what would keep him from being a legitimate MVP candidate? I'd say it's two names. It's Shohei and PCA. Yeah. Those are the reasons why he wouldn't be a legit MVP candidate.
2: Yeah.
1: But beyond them,
2: I mean, he'll get votes. If you go on a run, he'll get votes, and maybe you could get into the top three. You're not winning it beyond those two.
1: No. Those guys are your MVP candidates this year. Yeah. And frankly, I still believe that it should be just Shohei until proven otherwise. But as of today, P. Crow Armstrong has taken the lead. He is currently the favorite to win the National League MVP. Bradford, you have a puzzled look on your face as well.
3: No, simply because I operate BK under the same rationale. I don't care right now that Shohei hasn't thrown in, what, a month plus? You're just going to automatically table what he did? Oh, second best ERA in the league? Sure. Yeah, let's table it.
1: Yeah. Please. 80 innings, a sub-2 ERA, also an OPS that is over 900. That's my MVP.
2: You're not a unicorn.
1: I don't
2: man.
1: Recognize the You're other, not a unicorn. Whoever else could potentially win it this year. Nope.
2: Sorry.
1: Until proven otherwise.
2: Those 80 innings were in the first 2 months of the season. He's not there anymore.
1: Absolutely insane.
2: Do it for a full 162, and then you could be the unanimous MVP. The
1: guy is getting on base 39% of the time and has 30 home runs.
2: Honestly, what really does it for me is the fact that he's got like three different body parts that are broken, and he's still smashing the baseball.
1: I think it's going to be really tough if we want to talk about like the. Okay, beyond those two, who else could even be in the top five? James Wood is above right now where Alec Burleson's at. Kyle Schwarber is probably above where Alec Burleson's at.
2: Mizorowski's probably

0: Probably in at least the conversation.
1: I agree. I think Jake Bowers might even be above him right now. But then after that, you start getting into the conversation of, okay, could he compare to C.J. Abrams, for example? Maybe. I think it's going to be tough because of the position, and he doesn't... Yeah. I think he's defensively a very good player, but the value there in terms of his wins above replacement numbers won't be there, and that's what a lot of voters will be looking at. The other problem is he's... At his same position, Freddie Freeman's having a slightly better season overall.
2: As per usual.
0: And that's like, you look at first baseman, like look at when...
1: Matt Olson as well.
0: Look at when Goldie won it. He had what, 35 home runs, 41 doubles, and had a 981 OPS. Like when you're playing first base, you just have to be otherworldly offensively to be in that same conversation. Yeah,
1: guys that he's going to have to overcome at his position. Jake Bowers... If you want to include Kyle Schwarber into the conversation, he's more of a DH, but first base DH types. Matt Olson, Bryce Harper, who I know has since moved to the outfield, and Freddie Freeman. Those guys are all having really good seasons individually. Like it's just it's a really tough position. Five of the top 10 hitters in the National League play first base. So it's going to be tough for him to overcome that. 314-399-9646 is the Air Comfort Service text line from the 636. Guys, do you think that Mizzou would be a playoff team if Austin Simmons is even an above average quarterback this season?
2: Spicy.
0: No, don't. Even if he's an above average quarterback, that schedule's tough, and I don't know how your defense is going to look.
1: That's my thing. I just don't know what the defense is going to be. Yeah. They've got 10 new starters on the defensive side of the ball. If you've got 10 new starters over there, and it's only 10 because Sterling Webb got another year, it's hard for me to know. Yeah. So if he's an above average quarterback, I think it improves their floor. The ceiling, though, then would be determined by the defense.
2: It's in play, but like you guys, I have numerous questions about the D, and I understand, obviously, when you're talking about up front, you win with that strength in numbers-based approach, but I don't know right now, BK, that you have an edge bell cow along the lines of a Zion, along the lines of a Johnny Walker from a couple of years ago. Can Darius Smith step up and be that guy? It remains to be seen.
1: From the 636, if everything goes as planned in 2027... Could you see three different Cardinals players hitting 30 or more home runs with 80 plus ribbies each? If everything goes as planned, sure.
0: Yeah. And you got four outs for guys to do that. Maybe five. I don't think Weatherhope gets to 30 home runs.
1: Yeah, 30's a little tough. 20, but, 25, maybe.
0: But you got four guys that have, if everything goes perfect, have the outs to do that.
1: We mentioned this yesterday. It was part of the Redbird Report. By the way, you can check that out, youtube.com/101ESPNSTL. That is where you can find the latest edition of the Redbird Report with myself and Tanner Hendricks. And also later today, a new edition of the Last Minute Blues podcast with Alex will be over there as well. And if you're interested in partnering with either the Redbird Report or Last Minute Blues podcast, you want to learn about some of the advertising options, please reach out to myself or Alex. We'd be happy to talk to you about it. On the Redbird Report yesterday, Alex, we talked about how the Cardinals, I believe they've never had five players with 20-plus home runs under the age of 30 in one season. I think there's a chance the Cardinals could have that next year.
0: Yeah,
1: JJ, Herrera, Burleson, Walker, Baez. I think all five of those guys have a legit chance next year to be 20-plus home run hitters. And if they do that, I believe it would be the first time that's ever been done in this organization's history. Yeah. So, yeah, they're in rarefied air right now. You add in Rainiel Rodriguez, who's got some real pop that he can bring to the table as well. I mean, you go six deep at that point, and that could be starting like this time next year.
0: Yeah, and then, I mean, even a guy like Nathan Church, who has found a little bit of resurgence from his struggles, having that in a Mason Wynn hitting 8-9 for you, I mean, what more could you ask for with this roster? I mean, that's the ideal pitching spot. Yeah, but that's in your pipeline right now. Like, you've got a top two pipeline in some outlets, and six of the top 10 are pitchers. So, like, now it's just being patient, which 2 years ago that word pissed us off. Now it's like, oh, yeah, cool. I'll be patient if you tell me what these things are coming through the system are.
2: Be patient with Heim. There you go. Caveat.
1: 314-399-9646 is the Air Comfort Service text line to get involved in the show for questions and answers. On the YouTube chat, Big Illusion said the MV3 did that in 2004, BK. They did. They were not under the age of 30 at the time, not all of them.
0: Who was it Roland or Edmonds?
1: I think Edmonds was over the age of 30.
0: And that it makes sense. It sounds surprising, but like that was the Cardinals' MO in that era was going out there and getting guys that were struggling in other places and getting them to St. Louis and turning their careers around.
1: Or guys that were having success and becoming great players.
0: Yeah, Scott Rolen was great with the Phillies, and Edmonds was great with the Angels, and they just said, we're putting them on our roster.
1: Yeah, so. Edmonds at the time was 34. So the qualifier there is young guys. So under the age of 30 is what makes it a little different in terms of what they're trying to accomplish now that has never been done before in their history. Wow. 314-399-9646. That's your comfort service text line. Last question here from the 636. Would you guys be open to the idea of locking up Raniel Rodriguez to a long-term contract before he even reaches the majors if you could get him on a favorable deal?
0: Boy, T-Bone seething right now wherever he is at in Kansas City. No, I'm not. I'm not giving anybody contract extensions until I see him at the major leagues. Once I see him at the major leagues, then we can have a conversation. And even then, I still think I want to see a full season. It's like under the premise of what, look, this guy's thinking about it over here. How would people feel if we were like, oh, would you give a contract extension to Josh Baez right now after he made Major League Baseball history? No.
2: Apart from Jackson Churio, for whom did this happen before even reaching the major leagues? Because he got 8 years, 82. Those were the terms.
1: The shortstop. They've done it for multiple players.
0: Yeah, the shortstop in Tampa Bay.
1: And they did it with multiple guys in Milwaukee. Yep. Two of them this year. They did it with Luis Lara, an outfielder for them, 7 years, $31 million. Cooper Pratt, shortstop for them, 8 years, $50 million. If he would sign an 8-year deal worth $50 million, I'd do it. I don't think he would do that. I don't think he should do that.
2: No.
1: But if he's willing to, I would go ahead and do that. It's a huge investment. And if you're wrong, it hurts. But, man, teams are wrong about $50 million investments all the time. Like, think about the money the Cardinals have spent on pitching that has been mediocre to bad over the years. Now imagine I tell you, hey, there's a chance this guy is a superstar. Like, everybody you talk to within the Cardinals organization, you ask about, like, I asked Ryan Ludwig about Ty Pete. He's like, yeah, he's a really good kid, good player. I think he's going to have a good future. Asked about Raniel Rodriguez, best young hitter I've ever seen.
0: We have a hole.
1: It's like, there's a difference in how they talk about this guy compared to anybody else. And I know we've heard that before, not to this degree. This one feels quite different. So, yeah, I'd be open to it. I don't know that the player would or should, though.
0: Yeah, I'm not doing extensions yet. Let's get him to the big leagues first.
1: Coming up in 15 minutes, we'll dive into some NFL quick hitters. We've got Chris Kerber, the voice of the Blues, joining us at the 12 o'clock hour as well. But coming up next, we talked a little bit about the MVP in the National League during that segment, Alex. Let's talk about the NL Rookie of the Year. We've got the two leading contenders for that award on the field against one another in this series. Is J.J. Weatherholt still the clear frontrunner, or are other guys starting to gain some ground on him? We'll talk about it next here on 101 ESPN.
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1: The Vegas oddmakers still view J.J. Weatherholtz as the favorite to win the National League. Alongside Alex and Bradford on BK, the second favorite is in this series right now against the Cardinals. It's Sal Stewart. Right now, you'd have to bet $170 on J.J. Weatherholtz to win $100. You'd have to bet $100 to win $180 for Sal Stewart to win the NL Rookie of the Year. Other guys are basically long shots. Carson Binge, the outfielder with the New York Mets. I don't know if you guys are familiar with what he's done this year. That guy rocks. He's been amazing for them. He is at 14-1. Nolan McLean, a young starter for the Mets. He's also having a very good season. I don't think he's having or getting enough buzz, honestly, in this particular race. In 25 starts, he has a 3.3 ERA, and he is at 20-1 odds. Everybody else is a distant long shot, so much so that Joshua Baez is actually sixth on the list.
14: Woo-hoo!
1: So it's basically a four-person race. JJ, Sal Stewart, Carson Binge, and Nolan McLean. Alex, my question to you is this, and it's very simple. Do you still view J.J. Weatherholtz as the clear front runner for this the way that Vegas does, or do you think it's tightened to the point where it's no longer really his race to lose?
14: I view it as Weatherholtz the clear-cut winner because I prioritize teams making the playoffs when you're making those votes, and not only do the Cardinals have a shot to make the playoffs better than the Reds, but Weatherholtz has been a big, massive reason why, being a leadoff hitter and being there every single day in his defensive upgrade. I do think this race is a lot tighter, though, because just looking at years past of winners and how the votes panned out, Slug seems to win the NL Rookie of the Year. And that's the one thing that Weatherholtz just doesn't have. Like, Stewart's got 26 home runs, Weatherholtz got 16. And it seems like a really easy thing to use and a dumb thing to use for measuring the Rookie of the Year votes. But for Sal Stewart, I think if you get to 30 home runs and if you've got the slug percentage of where it's at right now, I do think there are going to be a lot more people that go to that, say it's hard to hit home runs in Major League Baseball, especially against this pitching. Sal Stewart did it. We're going to go with this guy.
1: I think Sal Stewart's going to win it. If you want me to be honest, like, I know what the wins above replacement numbers say. JJ's well above Sal Stewart. I would say Cardinals fans would disagree with the numbers on Alec Burleson when it comes to his wins above replacement, which are basically the same as Sal Stewart on the season, and it's for the same reasons. Sal Stewart doesn't add any value on the bases. He doesn't add any value defensively, but the bat plays. And this season, Sal Stewart has 26 homers and 91 RBIs. If I told you the Cardinals have a player that's on pace for 30-plus homers and 100-plus ribbies, and he is your Rookie of the Year candidate, if you just flipped Sal Stewart and J.J. Weatherholt and changed nothing else about them, just changed the team that they play for, Cardinals fans would be more staunchly in support of Sal Stewart winning this award than they currently are in J.J. Weatherholt's defense. Now, J.J. could still make a case for himself. There's a lot of time still left. There's 6 weeks remaining in the regular season. The problem for him is he's gone into a pretty prolonged slump here.
14: Yeah.
1: Over the last 75 games, not a small sample size, he's batting .235 and has an OPS below 700.
14: Yep.
1: At a certain point, that matters. The pace for him, based upon what he's done, again, in a 75-game stretch, would be 15 doubles, 45 RBIs, and 15 stolen bases. That's a good season. That's more what I expected out of J.J. this season, though. And I say that as somebody that was a little more down on J.J. than I think the typical Cardinals fan was. Meanwhile, Sal Stewart has just continued the pace that he was already on. I don't like Sal Stewart. I think the guy's a bit of a crybaby.
14: Amen to
1: that. So me coming to his defense here is not something that I enjoy doing, and I would prefer the Cardinals have J.J. Weatherholt win it because they get a draft pick if he's able to win it. But based upon the traditional metrics that people would look at, I actually think J.J. would be third in this race and maybe even fourth behind Sal Stewart 1, Nolan McLean 2,
14: okay,
1: Carson Binge 3, and J.J. Weatherholt 4. It's not going to be that because of the wins above replacement numbers, but I think if that number, if you just took away wins above replacement, I don't think J.J. is even really in the conversation for number one this year.
14: Two crybabies win the Rookie of the Year and the MVP with PCA winning it too. I don't know if I can handle that season.
2: Binge has come on in a really strong manner. He's been good all season. Let's get it straight. But I think the narrative right now that could be crafted on his behalf is because all of a sudden New York is playing decent baseball. You've won 10 of 13. He's hitting .321 this month. And it all comes back to, guys, the fact that J.J. Weatherholt in the last 2 months, BK, you outlined the numbers, he has left the door open. When you're talking about August, 185, going back to July, a total of 221. When you examine WAR, when you examine everything else beyond just a lot of the mere metrics there on the page, he's still the clubhouse leader. But you also can't ignore, Alex, you had the point about the power, right? Slug, baby, slug wins. With apologies to Tanner, when it comes to this award as well, you haven't had somebody with under 20 home runs to actually win the National League Rookie of the Year honor since all the way back with Buster Posey in 2010. Wow. All the way back then.
15: Yeah, I went to Baseball Savant. Of his 26 home runs, actually, only 22 of them are home runs. So I forgot about the Great American Small Park Factor. Not an MVP.
1: To be fair to Sal Stewart, that if he played every game at the Great American Small Park, he'd have 30 on the season.
15: Yeah, but he doesn't, and he can't hit him away, so 22.
1: So he's doing just fine, man. 26 home runs is legit for him. Somebody did say, like, hey, are you taking into account where he plays?
15: Oh, yeah. Did somebody?
1: He's got a .476 slugging percentage at home and .466 slugging percentage on the road.
15: How many would he have if he played at Busch? 10? 12?
1: you say that. Pretty close.
15: Really?
1: 15 is what Baseball Savant says. See? If he played every game at Busch Stadium, he'd be around 15.
15: So if you flip him, Weatherholt is a leadoff hitter, probably hitting 20 to 25 bombs at the Great American Small Park.
1: Let's take a look.
15: Put him there.
1: Expectation on home runs if J.J. Weatherholt played at the Great American Ballpark, 19. At Busch Stadium, 14. Oh. So not too far away, but still definitely behind where Sal Stewart is. I know that everybody's going to make the case for J.J. because of defense and base running. Let's be real. We don't do that. Like, that's not what this award is voted upon.
15: You give it for power.
1: I'm not telling you that you're wrong in believing that. Like, I get it. Defense is a big part of the game. The reason that the Milwaukee Brewers are great and have been great for 5 years now is because they have excellent pitching and really great defense. And when you have those two things, it really helps to support your team, and it adds a floor to what you can be as an organization. And J.J. Weatherholt, along with Mason Winn, as we talked about in the open today, are a big reason why the Cardinals' pitching has been better than expected this season. That being said, when you look at something like a Rookie of the Year race, When was the last time we said, you know why this guy's got to win Rookie of the Year? Look at the defense that he provides.
15: And
1: when it's never happened. None of us have ever made that case for anybody other than the guy that we watch night to night.
2: Yeah, he was running, taking the extra bag.
15: And when he gets on base, boy,
1: look at what he does
15: fast.
1: First to third, man. Oh. Look at the way that he cuts that second base. Like, come
15: look
1: on,
15: at
1: let's
15: how
1: be
15: he
1: real.
15: He manufactures
1: here.
15: Runs. That guy is a winner.
2: We talked in the previous segment about possible contract extensions here in the Gateway City, maybe elsewhere. What does the next Sal Stewart contract look like?
1: I don't know.
2: What do you think? I mean, given the infrastructure right now of Cincinnati, too, and you don't seem
15: not
2: to
15: with
2: have
15: Cincinnati.
2: An
15: they
2: identity.
15: Won't they won't pay him. They'll be like, eh.
1: Yeah, I mean, he's a rookie, man. They've got so much time. I don't know what the next system's going to look like. Like, I don't know. I don't really care about the Reds.
2: That's not a guy you immediately try to lock down, though, fitting the profile. That's more of the suggestion here.
1: No, okay. I have no idea what he's going to be in 3 years.
15: Oh. And he plays a Great American Small Park, so.
1: Yeah, I have no idea if Sal Stewart's going to be good beyond the 2027 campaign. The guy swings and misses a decent amount. Like, his profile long-term is not one that I would necessarily bet on.
15: And if I'm the Reds, I don't really care about giving a contract extension. I think I know I'm going to be bad for a little bit, so I'd just let these guys play themselves out.
1: I think, like, out of the two players, who would I rather have long-term? I would rather have JJ.
15: Well, sure.
1: Every day of the
15: plus
1: week.
15: Plus the versatility. You could not only play second base, you could play short for us, you could play third for us. Like, you could work around the diamond with that guy.
1: I think JJ is the vastly superior prospect. He's the vastly superior baseball player, but that's not really what the award is about. The award is about who had the best season. And right now, the guy that is having the best season, in my opinion, and I think in the minds of voters whenever we get to that place, is Sal Stewart.
15: Yeah.
1: I mean, we vote on this based upon the traditional numbers more often than not. The guy's on pace for 30 homers and 100 RBIs. That guy wins the Rookie of the Year. It happens every time.
15: Yeah, I was going back through them, and like, other than Paul Skeens, because that was the clear-cut winner, like, look at all of the hitters that won the Rookie of the Year. Jackson Merrill. The guys that have 20-plus home runs, Corbin Carroll, who won it back in 2023, if you've got 20-plus home runs and you play 150 games and you've got an above 800 OPS, you're more than likely winning the National League Rookie of the Year conversation or the American League Rookie of the Year. The closest one to Corbin Carroll when he won it in 2023 was James Outman, who was third place, who had a 790 OPS with 23 home runs.
1: The tough part for JJ now, if you were going to use the defense and base running argument for him, the way you do so, in my opinion, is you would need him to be very close in some of these other traditional metrics. So even if it was just OPS, if you're just looking at the overall OPS numbers, because he's going to come to his more with on base than slug, but like if you end up with a similar OPS to Sal Stewart, okay, you can make that work. And then you go over to things like defense, base running, all of this other value that he brings to the table. But when those numbers aren't close, and right now they're not, that's when it gets harder to make the case.
15: Yeah.
1: Because now you immediately, the first thing you go to is defense and base running, and that's where you lose me. Where I'm like, okay, yeah, that's great. This guy's going to hit 30 homers and drive in 100 runs.
15: Yeah.
1: Like that's far easier for the traditional voter to be able to recognize.
15: I do think what should play into this conversation, though, is a team being in the playoff conversation and the impact. Like, J.J. Weatherholt has not only been in the lineup almost every single day, he's been the leadoff hitter. And if you're putting yourself in the playoff position, now if you miss it, you're in the same category as the Reds, it doesn't matter. But if you make it, I do think that plays into this a little bit. Or it should, in my opinion.
1: I don't agree with that, because I was always somebody that would have voted for Shohei when he was on the Angels for MVP. I just don't think it matters as much in baseball, because baseball is so much more of an individualized sport.
15: But Shohei was such a unicorn. Shohei was such a unicorn that you pretty much had to vote for him. But like, just put a position player who wasn't a pitcher as well. Like,
1: the way that I view it is that's a tiebreaker for me. If it's close, much like with defense, if it's close offensively, I'll go to the other stuff.
15: It's fair.
1: If it's close with offense plus defense plus base running, and one of the teams is better in part because of your performance, I'll use that as a tiebreaker, but it's not one of the first things that I look at.
15: Yep.
1: Like, I'm going to look at your individual performance, because that's ultimately what this is for. This is an award for an individual, not for a team.
15: Yeah. No, that makes sense.
1: Personally, that's the way that I view it.
15: Yeah, I'm with you there. Like, I do look at individual stats, and I guess this will come down to what JJ does the rest of the way, but if it's close, even if Sal Stewart is a 30 home run hitter with 100 RBIs and JJ finishes with 20 home runs,
14: I do think I'd weigh that more into it if I'm doing the voting, more so than just looking at the individual numbers.
1: Alongside Alex Ferrario and Bradford Bruns, I'm Brandon Kiley. It's BK and Ferrario here on 101 ESPN. I do want to look this up real quick to see who the last rookie was to hit 30 home runs and 100 RBIs in a season, because I think there's a pretty good chance that Sal Stewart does exactly that this year. The answer is Pete Alonso in 2019. Here are the list of guys that have done this since 1983 and where they finished in the Rookie of the Year honors. Alex, you ready?
14: Yep.
1: Pete Alonso, 2019, won it. Aaron Judge, 2017, won it. Jose Abreu, 2014, won. Albert Pujols, 2001, Rookie of the Year. Mike Piazza, 1993, Rookie of the Year. Mark McGuire, 1987, Rookie of the Year. Jose Canseco, 1986, Rookie of the Year. Ron Kittle, 1983, Rookie of the Year. End of list since 1950. Every single person that has had, as a rookie, 30 home runs and 100 RBIs in their rookie season went on to win Rookie of the Year since 1950.
14: There you go.
1: There's your answer. I would say my advice from this, if you're somebody that wants to hedge your emotional piece of this, I would just go ahead and bet on Sal Stewart today to win Rookie of the Year.
14: Yeah.
1: You can make some money off of it at the very least.
14: Hope that Baez figures out his swing and miss stuff, because that guy's got a good shot of winning it next year.
1: Great point. No, for real. Great
14: point.
1: And then
14: Rodriguez in 2028, because I would assume they're going to maintain that service time. 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
1: Alongside Alex and Bradford, I'm BK. It's BK and Ferrario here on 101 ESPN. Alex, I was listening to a podcast yesterday with Bill Simmons of The Ringer, and he was talking with Tom Pelissero, who works for The Ringer now and does some stuff for Amazon Prime, it sounds like, previously with NFL Network. He's based in Minnesota, so that's one of the teams that they talked about. And he was describing what's gone wrong with Kyler Murray in his career. Basically saying,
14: Call of Duty.
1: Listen, man, you look back at what he had with the Arizona Cardinals. They never once really believed in him, and I'm not sure he ever believed in the organization. So it's just a bad situation, and they, like, It was kind of like when you're in a bad marriage and you decide to double down by having a kid. And so their doubling down was giving him the contract extension. Yeah. It was doomed from the day that that contract was signed with the homework clause.
15: Yeah. Sounds right.
1: He was of the belief that it's going to be a good season this year for Kyler Murray. He thinks they're going to have a borderline top 10 offense. And last year, with the worst quarterback situation, maybe in the NFL, they went 9-8. Do you think that the Minnesota Vikings could be this year's version of the Seattle Seahawks?
15: No.
1: If not, who do you think is the most likely 2026 Seattle Seahawks?
15: Okay. I think it's pretty obvious for me. I don't trust Kyler Murray. I think there's a lot of individual issues to where it's just not, I just don't see it getting done.
1: And when I say that, I mean like a 9 or 10 win team from a year ago that was a little under the radar, like pretty good playoff caliber. But then they become a Super Bowl contender based upon what they're able to do this year.
2: So the Bears don't quite qualify because they were above that level last season.
1: Throw them in. They were 11-win team last year.
2: There you go.
15: Wow, you're really the Bears, huh? You're going to go with Caleb Williams.
2: Why not? Oof. If you're talking about what could be a historic offensive juggernaut there, listen to Ben Johnson. Listen to him talk it up in the Windy City.
15: Mine would be Dallas.
1: I love it.
15: And I don't like Dak either because I think he can't perform in the playoffs. But I didn't trust Sam Darnold, and Darnold found a way to get it done. I also look at the weapons that Dallas has in terms of CeeDee Lamb, George Pickens. That defense now legit has the ability to question a lot of doubters. That would be my pick. 7 wins last year. I could see that team winning 11, winning their division, and getting to a Super Bowl.
1: Somebody on the text line, Mahomes Longbody said, guys, do the Bengals count? Because I'll take Joe Burrow and the Bengals.
15: Sure, yeah, really they won 6 games last year. They could fit into this criteria. It's not quite the exact same path, but it's a team that kind of came out of nowhere to become a legitimate contender.
1: The Seahawks last year, I remember we did this, Alex, for like the first 2 months of the season. Yep. They kept winning and kept winning and kept winning, and we're like, I don't know. It's Sam Darnold. Like, let's be real. They're not going to win the Super Bowl. They're a nice story, but they're not going to win the Super Bowl. I'll fade them until proven otherwise. And then they just kept proving us otherwise. And eventually we got to the end of the year and we're like, yeah, I mean, I think they're probably one of the top contenders. That's kind of the heart at what I'm asking here is who's the team that you're going to keep shorting until we get to the end of the year? And you're like, I guess I have to just believe in this. I think for me, Minnesota's probably that team because a lot of people, if they start out strong, will be like, yeah, we've seen this before with Kyler Murray. He's going to turn into a pumpkin by the time we get to November. But the defense is very good. You know that defensive coordinator is always going to give you a shot because they just do funky stuff. They make things hard on you. And you look at the offense, kind of similar to the Seahawks. Dude, the passing game could be super interesting this year. The question that I have about them, can they figure it out on the ground?
2: Yeah.
1: Because a big part of Seattle's success is, they got you over the top with JSN, and Sam Darnold helps them in that regard as well. Defense was awesome. They were like one of the top 3 running games in football last year. Can Minnesota do that? That I'm a little more skeptical of.
2: Can Aaron Jones be a lead dude? Can he play more than 12 games? Yeah, I'd say no to both.
15: Yeah, you just can't stay healthy.
1: And that's why I do like yours with Dallas, Alex.
15: Yeah.
1: I think they could. They could have a really good running game because I think that O-line's pretty good again for the first time in a while.
15: And their defense is just completely reshaped to where you're not just relying on one person like you were with Micah Parsons. If I got a bold take this season, it's going to be the NFC East champs are going to be the Cowboys, not the Eagles.
1: I love it. I they're my favorite to win that division as well.
15: And then I will say they're not going to be good in the playoffs because I don't trust Dak. So I mean, hope he proves me wrong.
2: You frankly have to be just functional on defense in Big D. If you're a top 15 to even 20 unit, I would say, the offense will take care of the rest.
1: One other thing to get to here in NFL quick hitters. Alex, yesterday, the Chargers starting center went down at practice with an injury. You're never going to believe this. A Chargers offensive lineman went down with an injury before the start of the regular season.
15: Just wait till the regular season starts and 2 more drop.
1: How much does this influence your view on the Chargers?
15: I mean, not much because I don't think very highly of the Chargers. I think what drives the Chargers is going to be their defense this year. I don't trust Justin Herbert, even with a healthy offensive line. He's just lost that standard for me to where I feel like he's a guy that can win big games. But yeah, if you start losing offensive linemen, especially the center, who's going to be the one directing everybody, I mean, that's a massive loss in this. So I don't think the Chargers are going to be a Super Bowl contender. I think they'll sneak into a playoff spot. if you start losing offensive linemen, then I have even more doubts about this offense.
1: Yeah, that's my thing, man. Center is such a huge position. It's underrated in the NFL. They're the guys that typically make all the calls for you mm-hmm. on the offensive line. And one of their big offseason additions was this center to yeah. be able to upgrade from crap to pretty good. He's not a stud, but Biadasz is a good player. And when he goes down, you have to go back to crap at the position again. And now you're having to make up for that with other things that you do schematically, which takes away from some of the flexibility that you have on the offensive line. And then if one of your tackles who have been injury prone yeah. in their respective careers, if one of those guys now goes down again, you're basically back to where you were a year ago, where Justin Herbert is on his back every other play.
15: And they love to run the football, too. Mm-hmm. And if your offensive line is barely standing, then, yeah, how are you supposed to thrive in the AFC?
2: No more Keenan Allen. What are we going to do?
15: He'll come back, don't worry.
1: No, he just signed.
15: Colts. He's a Colt.
14: Oh, man. I just assumed he retired and then came out of retirement for the Chargers.
1: Nope. Just signed the other day with the Indianapolis Colts. Not sure if that's a great sign for Alec Pierce's availability.
15: No, no. But you know what? I like the idea of Keenan Allen now in fantasy football in late rounds.
1: That's the team that I'm fading. I'm out.
15: The Colts?
1: Yeah. I am all the way out. I think there's a chance they finish last in the division this year.
14: Ooh, I don't
1: behind the Tennessee Titans.
15: I won't go on that one. I think there's a chance they finish third behind the Jaguars and Texans. I don't think the Titans are going to be in.
1: I would be pretty surprised if they don't finish at least third. But I think my bold take with you took my Cowboys opinion.
15: Sorry,
1: I was going to put my own stamp on something, the BK stamp of approval. That always goes well. Indianapolis Colts win fewer than 8 games this year, 7 or fewer games, and ultimately finish last in the AFC South.
15: It's because you don't like Daniel Jones. That's why. God, they got so much other stuff, though, that's really good. I mean, also, I love their running game.
2: Now, let's be honest. Have we seen the best of Jonathan Taylor? Have we seen the best?
15: I don't know. I feel like Jonathan Taylor
1: finally
15: has an off year
1: last year.
15: Was
1: awesome.
2: Finally.
15: Their defense is really good. You have Sauce Gardner on it. I thought
1: it
15: was last year.
1: I'm not convinced that it is that good.
15: I thought it was pretty damn good last year. I thought it was a massive reason why they were winning football games.
2: I love Tyler Warren. I'm a little more skeptical than most about actually losing Michael Pittman. I'll be honest.
1: Yeah, I mean, you got Josh Downs, who's hurt all the time, Alec Pierce, who's currently hurt, and Keenan Allen, who's the corpse of Keenan Allen at this point in his career. All right. Hope Ashton Doolin is ready to go this year, or Nick Westbrook-Ikhine.
2: Household names.
15: Yeah, I think I had a sure, I think I well. Picked up Westbrook-Ikhine on a waiver wire.
1: We've once all had him on our team
15: I
1: at
15: think
1: some point.
15: It's terrible. I dropped
2: former Titans, point. Great.
1: Yeah, alongside Alex and Bradford, I'm BK. Coming up next, Chris Kerber, voice of the Blues here on 101 ESPN.
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2: 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St. Louis lefty Matthew Liberatore faces off against Reds all-star Chase Burns in a matter of hours. Cincinnati's young ace has reached 14 wins for his last place squad. STL, meanwhile, eyeing its eighth road victory this month. Currently, Pittsburgh pacing Detroit 1-0. Paul Skeens with 60 pitches, 3 punch-outs so far. NL Central leading Milwaukee will host Seattle tonight. Tomorrow, BMW Championship begins, Bell Reeves style. Justin Thomas, Adam Scott, Colin Morikawa among those golfers teeing off shortly after 9 a.m. Your SportsCenter update was powered by Saliga Heating and Cooling, a Daikin heating and air conditioning dealer.
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0: Alex, a couple segments ago, we were talking about J.J. Weatherholt's case as NL Rookie of the Year. Marshy texted me and said, has a Rookie of the Year ever won a Gold Glove? I'm not sure on that, but I can tell you this. I looked up rookies in the last 25 years that won a Gold Glove. Now, this has been skewed a little bit recently by the utility rookie or the utility Gold Gloves that have been handed out. There's a bunch of rookies that are winning those. But if you're looking at just a specific position, which I think J.J. Weatherholt will probably win Gold Glove at second base this year, Willier Abreu won a Gold Glove in his rookie year. He finished sixth in Rookie of the Year. Brenton Doyle won a Gold Glove, did not get a vote for Rookie of the Year. Anthony Volpe finished eighth after winning a Gold Glove. Stephen Kwan was third. Jeremy Pena was fifth. Nolan Arenado seventh in Rookie of the Year. Those are the guys in the last 25 years, rookies that won a Gold Glove and where they finished in the Rookie of the Year voting. None of them finished in the top two. Yeah. So yes, that is something that holds value, but when you look at that and then compare it to what we mentioned earlier, every player that is a rookie that finishes with 30 home runs and 100 RBIs in a season in the last 70 years of Major League Baseball, every single one of them went on to win it.
1: It's like what you said in the segment. If you come to me and you start the conversation, my guy should be Rookie of the Year because of his defense and base running, you've kind of lost the argument already.
0: Let's go out to the Callier and Thompson hotline to be joined by Chris Kerber, the voice of the Blues here on 101 ESPN. Kerbs, I know you're a hockey guy by nature, but you're also a St. Louisan, so you've got a little bit of baseball in your heart. When you think about that and you look at one of the big storylines for the Cardinals this year with J.J. Weatherholt and all that he's accomplished, how do you view the Rookie of the Year race where Sal Stewart potentially could get himself to 30 home runs and 100 RBIs, doesn't really have a lot of defensive value, doesn't have any base running value, and then you measure that against J.J. Weatherholt, who's just this really good all-around player, but doesn't necessarily have any of those gaudy statistics that you traditionally look at?
2: It has been so long, right, since we've even been able to have these kind of conversations, hasn't it? The reality for me, is, and I was thinking about this, kind of hit me last week too, like especially, you know, watching so much of that Cards Cubs series. I think this has been a great season for the Cardinals. I really do. It's been a great season for the Cardinals. I think it's been a good season for the fans, right? You're kind of in it, but you see the direction. And finally, the work of a few years paying off, you know, for Jordan Walker. You see the struggles of being bad enough to get a seventh overall pick, and then you see Weatherholt come in and do what he's doing. You look at the defensive stuff you're seeing from Mason Wynn right now. You know, some of the pitching starting to come to the majors and getting their feet wet, going to go through the growing pains there. But they've been very clear with their direction of what they're going to do. They've been very clear with the expectations. They've been very, they've backed that up with the types of moves that they have made in terms of looking to the future. And I love the fact that Weatherholt is in the mix for it. Now, look, eventually baseball is, no matter how many times you try to put different metrics into it, baseball still comes down to the old line of chicks dig the long ball, right? It's still offensive numbers that seem to tell, and home runs still seem to define it. Yeah, it's going to be hard to kind of override, I think, somebody with a 30 home run, 100 RBI season if he gets there. But Cardinals do the right campaigning and there's enough smart people out there, you know, then you look at the overall package, you're talking Weatherholt in my book. So, but I'm serious, guys. Like I'm not trying to like put rose petals on, you know, on not making the playoffs or whatever. I just think that all in all, with the direction, with the change, with the last few years, I think this has been a really good season.
1: So I'm glad you said this, Kerbs, because we talked about it earlier this week. If the same scenario happened this season for the Blues, to where, you know what, you're in it all the way through, you get really good returns on a lot of these players, but you do miss the playoffs, do you think people are feeling the same way with the Blues that they are the Cardinals?
2: No. I think the Blues should be ahead of the Cardinals in this process. While they're kind of mirroring each other along the way, you know, in terms of just trying to get back to relevancy and things, I look at it where the Cardinals held on to some guys a little bit longer before they just finally made the decision to get into this retool mode. The Blues have now been 3 years into this retool mode, you know? So to me, I look at it and I just look at this team. Yeah. I understand the youth. I understand there could still be some growing things, but I look at our goaltending and I look at our defense and I'm thinking, if you have good special teams and a good start to the season, I believe the Blues are without a doubt in the wild card race and knocking on the door of third or second in the Central Division. You know, I really do believe that. And the goaltending is one of the biggest reasons I believe that. I also believe that if you go back to when this process started and it's okay, we're going to trade Tarasenko, we're going to trade O'Reilly, we're going to make these moves now, we're going to go through some growing pains. Making the playoffs two seasons ago was a nice bonus, right? And maybe unexpected. I got to think you're going in with that being the expectation. Now, otherwise, you're talking about missing, you know, what, four times in a five-year window, and you're in a longer rebuild than you really anticipated. So I don't see them quite as similar. I see the Blues further along, and I would hope. I know from a Blues standpoint, the expectations are there, and I would think those expectations should be real for the fans as well.
0: Sticking with the Cardinals versus Blues theme of the day here, Curbs, the Cardinals have seen Jordan Walker take his stardom to the next level this year. Now, I know there's a lot that goes into this with all of the struggles that he's had over the last couple of years, but just focusing on 2026, he's become a star nationally, in part because of what he did in the home run derby for sure, but also just what he's been able to accomplish on the field overall for the Cardinals this season. Who do you think is the Blue most likely to take that kind of a step this season?
2: That's Jimmy Snuggerud. I guess we could look at it in two ways. I think Snuggerud and then Broberg maybe on the defensive side. But I'm just watching the development of what we saw last year when he came back after that surgery, BK, and again, I think power play is going to have a big part of this. We'll see if the chemistry that showed up last year down the stretch with Holloway, Thomas, and Snuggerud continues. But to me, he's the one when I'm comparing directly to a Walker, you know, in terms of youth. Now, he hasn't had, the extra year or two like Walker has, right? But I'm all for looking at it that way. And I guess maybe from a service time standpoint, maybe you look a little bit at a Dylan Holloway. But I think to me, it's Jimmy Snuggerud.
1: So, Curbs, you mentioned goaltending there, and it's the area that I said yesterday that I'm probably the most confident in right now going into the season is where their goaltending's at. This list on NHL Network, and I know it's a list. This is what happens in the offseason, but we see how this thing goes.
0: Alex is mad. I didn't even see this.
1: Curbs, humor me for a minute here, okay? Because you and I think alike. So it's the top 10 goalies right now going into the 26-27 season. It's Vasilevsky.
2: Hey, wait a minute.
1: Yeah.
2: Be careful. Don't let me... We think alike sometimes.
1: No, we think alike a lot. Come on.
2: We think alike sometimes,
1: I'd say 95% of the time. You just don't get my humor on the nicknames.
0: Okay.
2: Okay, yes. I got it. All right. Sorry.
0: That's a good thing to go your separate way, Curbs.
2: Whether or not, okay, I saw this list. You're thinking Joe Hofer belongs in that list.
1: I think he does. Just if you're going off of top 10 goalies right now going into the upcoming season, Dan Vladar and Jakub Dobish, as great as they had of the season, I'd have Joel Hofer ahead of that. And it's two seasons now to where he's posted somewhat better numbers than those guys. And I know he hasn't been the number one guy, but he has been one of the best goalies in a matter of half of a season stretch in both seasons.
2: Listen, I don't know if I'm ready to put him in there. And I think that is... I don't know that I'm ready to put him in there just as of yet, to be honest with you. And I can understand why somebody would not put him in there yet, because really, for most of last year, even then, you're still considering and looking at Jordan Binnington as he was kind of your number one guy, right? So, and especially coming off of Binnington getting, you know, Team Canada to a gold medal game. I don't know that you could put somebody that has not officially taken over the number one spot in that top 10. You know, now statistically, I understand, like when you look at where his, you know, certain numbers of his are over the last couple of years, if you put, you know, blockers on there, I think I saw your stat with like 75 starts or something on there. I get it. But I don't know that he's carried the mail enough to say you got to put him in that list. And that's why I'm okay with him not being, I understand your argument, but I'm okay with him not being in that list. Now he plays 55, 60 games this year. And has a goals against around 2.2 and a save percentage around 910, or even a goals against of 2.3 or 2.35. Now you're putting him in that list.
3: Alex, he gets your argument. You're just wrong.
4: No, see, that's the part that's that bugs me. He understands. BK, you do this to me. I understand what you're saying, but you're just wrong. My only pushback on that would be that, like, I saw Dobish's name on there, and, like, what, so we're going off of one season where he carried Montreal to the third round of the playoffs and saying, oh, he's a top 10 goal. That's one season to where Joel Hofer's done it twice, to where, yeah, it's only been 30 and 46 starts, but he's got better numbers than the dude, and he's done two seasons of it.
1: Okay, I'll back down.
3: One guy did it in the playoffs, which was always your argument in favor of Bennington. Now suddenly that no longer matters. And B,
2: well, let me rephrase the question. Okay, all right. Is there another 1B in the league that you would take over Joel Hofer?
4: No, I don't know how many 1Bs I'd look at and say that guy's in a better spot for
2: probably
4: me right
2: not.
4: Now.
2: Right. Yep. Yeah. Right. Probably not.
4: And maybe it's just because I look at him now as a 1A. And again, I'm fully expecting Jordan Binnington to make this a battle and take over that spot. And that's the benefit of the Blues with the goaltending, to where it is a 50-50 goal and both guys can win you hockey games in any situation possible. It's just I see two guys' names on there that it's like, man, I feel like Joel Hofer has outperformed these guys in two seasons, even if he's a 1B.
2: Listen, if I go back to when Jim Montgomery had a lot of success with Boston, and he went through a whole year pretty much alternating Ullmark and Swayman, right? So, you know, and I expect to see a lot of split right now for the St. Louis Blues too, especially in the early going of this season. What the one thing the Blues cannot do, and we'll have plenty of time to talk about this over the last month leading into these preseason games, they cannot get out to a slow start. You just cannot, you can't chase this season. If we're going to go back to the very first question, you know, of you know, how to you know, what would be, you know, comparing the Blues and the Cardinals. To me, if you're the Blues, you cannot get off to a slow start. You've got to have a competitive start. I believe they're going to work both goaltenders in the mix to do that. I understand your argument. I can see where you're going with it. I think it's great that you're

0: Shesterkin.
1: It stopped at Sorokin.
0: Those are the four. And then if you want to throw Jake Oettinger into the mix, I'd be willing to understand that because like he's been great for the vast majority
1: also
0: of his career.
1: Also, been a liability for him, too.
0: At times, but for the most part, that guy's been really damn good. And last season was like a weird one-off where it just didn't go his way for whatever reason.
1: Yeah.
2: I'm with you on this. And to me, like a guy like, look, Jake Oettinger is one of the best goaltenders in the league. Yeah, he hasn't had that playoff success yet, but you know he's still from a youth standpoint. Like guys, I mean, sometimes look how long it took Ed Belfour to win a cup, right? He never won it with the Chicago Blackhawks. It sometimes does take a while, and you know, from a team standpoint, to actually break through, you know, and to get somewhere. So there are guys that, yeah, maybe they haven't done it in the playoffs or something yet, but I'm still, you're going to be pretty happy to have that guy. But yeah, listen, I'm with you. There is definitely, I would say, a top five, a top seven, and then a middle grouping, and then the rest. And and I'm still, even though the statistics aren't there, guys, I'm still putting Binnington in that top grouping because I know when it's needed most, you're going to get those saves. And so we'll get you there, Alex. Patience, young Padawan. He's coming along. He's not ready to have, I think, whatever lightsaber they give to an actual Jedi.
1: Look, I hear what both of you are saying.
0: I feel like, Curbs, you should know the answer to that.
1: Yeah, come on, man.
0: Can you call yourself a Star Wars guy if you don't know the answer to
2: I'm a Star Wars guy, but there are certain limits to where I stop worrying about it. But my point being this is I just saw a reel where George Lucas was talking to Samuel Jackson on the set, and Samuel Jackson wanted a purple lightsaber, and George Lucas said, no, it's blue and it's green, red are for the bad guys and things like that. And then I started thinking, oh, heck, has it actually been blue and green all the way through? Did he eventually get a purple lightsaber? And I don't remember the answer.
1: Yeah, he did. He had a purple lightsaber. That was Samuel L. Jackson.
2: He got the purple lightsaber because he actually asked George Lucas if he could have it. But it's a great little video clip of George Lucas actually saying, no, it's red or green. Or I'm sorry, it's blue or green.
1: I see what you guys did there to sidetrack away from the comment. Both of you guys, I hear your opinions, but you're both wrong.
0: Alongside Alex Ferrario, I'm Brandon Kiley. Appreciate Chris Kerver joining us as he does each and every Wednesday. Kerbs, appreciate the time, man. Be well.
2: All right, you got it, guys. Have an awesome week.
0: See you, Kerbs. It's Chris Kerver, Voice of the Blues, joining us here on 101 ESPN. Coming up next, time for the Junk Drawer here on BK and Ferrario.
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We do the work. We're right back to more of it. It's BK and Ferrario on 101 ESPN. 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

0: Alex, I think I made a mistake.
1: Well, we all make mistakes, buddy. It's just learning from them.
0: So we were looking for a new show to watch. We finished the final season of The Ultimatum on Netflix.
1: Oh, finished that trash TV and said, let's get a new one.
0: That's right. We're in the midst of watching. We got Silo that we're watching right now over on Apple TV. We've really enjoyed this season. I recommend it. Season 2 was a little bit of a drag, but season 3 has been good so far. Eventually, we'll get to Ted Lasso, I think. I just don't know if I've got the heart, got it in my heart to watch it. But we started the Pan Am 103 documentary over on Netflix.
1: What is this?
0: So it's the Pan Am 103 bombing.
1: Oh, yeah.
0: Took place in Scotland about 40-ish years ago. Here's the problem, Alex. We get in and you realize, spoiler alert, this is about a bomb on board an airplane.
1: Yeah.
0: And I thought to myself, I don't know if this is something that I should be allowed to watch.
1: Yeah.
0: And so I think there should be like parental controls, but for parents that there are certain things that you have to take like a questionnaire and it asks you, hey, what gives you anxiety? And then those things just don't show up on your algorithms. And it just prevents you from doing harm to yourself. You know how sometimes we say, like, hey, teams need to save players from themselves in Major League Baseball? That's me. I need Netflix to save me from myself. Because we sit down, we put Luca down for the night. We sit down on the couch. I start doing some work. She starts doing some work. My wife does. And then we start watching this show, and I realize, like, 5 minutes in, man, this is just not going to do good things for my mental health.
1: You didn't read the description that said this is about a flight and a bomb on the airplane?
0: I was familiar with the story, but for some reason, I was like, yeah, let's do it. Let's watch the doc.
1: Oh, yeah, that was dumb. I'll never forget. This was before Katie and I went to Las Vegas with my parents. This was probably our second year of being married. We were going to Vegas, and then from Vegas, we were flying to Detroit, and then driving up to Saugatuck, kind of a summer vacation. This movie had been out for 10 years, but it was the night before, or 2 nights before we were flying, and I turned on United 93.
0: Ooh, great movie.
1: Phenomenal movie.
0: But,
1: whoa. And I knew about it, and I was like, I want to watch, like, historical stuff. It just fascinates me, and so I was like, I want to watch this. Watched it. The dumbest decision I probably could have ever made, because then getting on the flight later when we did, I'm like, you're just paranoid 24/7. So I'm kind of with you. Like, I can watch them because I don't take flights very often. I don't fly very often. So, like, I could watch something, and then when I fly 6 months from now, I'm not thinking about it. I can't do things like that when it's close to when I'm doing it because of what you said. Like, Final Destination, the first time I watched it, dumbest decision you could do.
0: Yeah, you can't get in a tanning bed after that.
1: I can't go on roller coasters. I don't do roller coasters.
0: Driving behind the logs.
1: Every time I get off, I'll either get off the highway or I'll go far left lane or far right lane as long as I'm away from those logs. So, yeah, Final Destination screwed me up. Snakes on a plane, it's a dumb fear, but hey, if somebody put a snake on a damn plane, I'd be game over.
0: Okay, that one I can't relate to.
1: I'm sorry. That one, I don't like snakes. I don't like planes. You put them in the same scenario, game over.
2: Tired of those snakes on that plane.
1: Samuel L. Jackson. God, when that movie came out, I'll never forget, they had one of those things to where, like, it was a robot website to where you type in your buddy's phone number and Samuel L. Jackson recording would call your buddy and leave a phone number. I probably sent that to like 100 people.
0: I've got a stat that I just saw pulled up on Twitter. You want to hear it?
1: No.
0: It's about how often teams get at least 5 innings from their starting pitcher.
1: Oh, okay.
0: Where do you think the Cardinals rank in that regard?
1: How often the Cardinals get 5 innings from their starting pitcher?
0: At least 5 innings.
1: They've got to be top 5. So I'll say 4th.
0: Bradford, any guesses? How often a team gets at least 5 innings from their starting pitcher?
2: St. Louis Cardinals will rank 2nd at present.
0: They do!
1: Boom! Hot damn!
2: I did not. Bradford. I did not.
1: Damn it,
0: the
1: Bradford.
0: Seattle Mariners, no surprise here, they're number one. They've had 111 games in which their starting pitcher went at least 5 innings. Now, they do nothing else well, but their starters get deep into games. The Cardinals are 2nd with 102 such games. Last in Major League Baseball is actually the White Sox with 63 games in which their starter went at least 5 innings. I thought that was interesting because I hear from Cardinals fans all the time.
1: They're not real starters. They don't go deep.
0: About how often Ollie Marmol pulls his starter early. And then you see something like this. It's like, man, they actually are really good at letting their starters get a little deeper into the game. It speaks to how rare it is now that starters get deep into games. All right. Coming up in about 15 minutes. play game are more likely to happen. You give us two scenarios, we'll tell you which one is more likely. But next, an encouraging sign for one of the best players in the country who happens to play at Mizzou. We'll talk about it next year on 101 ESPN.
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0: 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It's BK and Ferrario on 101 ESPN.
1: Got some pushback on Twitter about my take on J.J. Weatherholt.
6: Oh, yeah?
1: Yeah. People none too
6: calling you
1: happy
6: to see. He calling you an anti-Cards fan? You shut your mouth?
1: No.
6: You don't like the Cards, you like the Royals?
1: I think a lot of people are underestimating how hard it is for a player with J.J.'s offensive numbers to win NL Rookie of the Year. And I looked this up because somebody said, like, hey, listen, you know, J.J., the wins above replacement number, that's going to carry the day. It's going to rue the day. And
6: we all know what that is.
1: As I mentioned, every rookie to hit 30 or more home runs and 100 more RBI since 1960 has gone on to win Rookie of the Year that season. And that's what Sal Stewart is currently on pace to do. I think he only needs like 4 more home runs and 10 RBIs. So he's very likely to accomplish that feat. The worst OPS by a rookie to win Rookie of the Year since 2000, we're talking 25 years of history here, 50 different Rookie of the Year winners, was Bobby Crosby with a 744 OPS.
6: Don't even know who that is.
1: Alex Weatherholt's at 717 right now. Like, he would be a historical outlier when it comes to his profile winning Rookie of the Year. There's only 3 rookies in the last 25 years that won Rookie of the Year with a sub 800 OPS. Guys, J.J. Weatherholt is 80 points below that. He's very unlikely to reach that threshold. And those guys are Rafael Furcal, Angel Barroa, who's, as a Royals fan, I can say this, one of the worst Rookie of the Year winners of the last 25 years, and Bobby Crosby. So it's just, it's a really high bar to clear. It's unlikely that somebody does so with this kind of an offensive profile. If anybody could do it, it's J.J. because he's been that good defensively and as a base runner. But like, he doesn't even have the big, gaudy stolen base numbers this season to be able to boost him. If he was somebody that was stealing like 40 bags, that's at least a flashy number that you could look at. The number that you're selling me is, oh my God, look at the outs above average. And I just don't know how that's going to play with voters.
6: I'm surprised that so many people are frustrated with that, because just go through and look at how all of the awards are voted on. Like, if you're going to win the MVP, who's got the most home runs? And then on top of that, what's the slug? What's the OPS? Like, when you're talking Cy Young conversations, who's got the wins? Who's got the strikeouts? Who's got the ERA? Like, this is what they always go to. You look at numbers, and the number is not wins above or outs above replacement or WAR. It's home runs, it's slug, it's OPS. And if you've got a high number, something that doesn't happen very often, you're more than likely winning it.
1: And again, this does not mean that I don't think JJ's good. I think JJ's awesome. He's been one of the four best players on the Cardinals this season. We're talking about an award and who is likely to win said award. And frankly, who I would vote for to win said award. I would vote for Sal Stewart today because this is the traditional profile that wins this award. That being said, I would probably have JJ third or fourth on the list. I think he's had a really, really good season, but you know, it's not overwhelming to the point where I don't feel like other guys are in the conversation. All right. Speaking of guys that could have a really good season, Ahmad Hardy, if healthy, could be a Heisman candidate this year for the Missouri Tigers. Unfortunately, he got shot this offseason, Alex.
7: Yep.
1: And that means that his availability has, at best, been uncertain for the Tigers. You see the Instagram post from him the other day?
6: Yes, I did. And then I saw how excited you were.
1: Baby.
8: Get it fired up.
1: I am very excited.
6: I'm a little surprised Bradford didn't wear a Mizzou shirt because of that picture.
1: Disappointed. All right, honestly.
6: Like, come on, man. What are you doing?
8: That's on me. I've been good with these. That's on me.
6: Be better than this, Bradford.
8: Full accountability.
1: For anybody that did not see this, he posted on Instagram a picture of him working out / stretching on the field, clearly sweating. He's doing some work on the field.
6: Were you seeing where the sweat beads are at?
1: Like, oh, never know. I mean, you can see he's wearing an Under Armour. He's got the, like, it's a white one.
6: Somebody could have threw water on him, though. Or you got AI duped like we were with McTavish.
1: And the caption on it says, keep, and then an emoji of a bed with Z's and a guy sleeping. So I think that means sleeping.
8: Oh,
1: keep
8: no.
1: Sleeping.
6: No, that's...
1: And beds. Then it says War Horse underneath it. I think that's his nickname.
8: I get it.
1: And then there's a song that's playing in the background. I'm Back by Pooh Shiesty. Don't ask me to tell you.
6: You a big fan of Pooh Shiesty?
8: He is not yet on my playlist, no. But I'm looking him up now.
6: I'm going to Google Pooh Shiesty.
8: Pooh Shiesty.
1: P-O-O-H. Pooh,
6: literally,
1: Shiesty.
6: It's Pooh. Man, imagine being Shiesty. A rapper. Shiesty. Imagine being a rapper and you say, my rapper name is going to be Pooh.
1: Mm-hmm. Okay. Best known for his gritty lyrics and street storytelling from the city of Memphis. I should know this guy. He's one of my people.
6: I think it's Shiesty, too.
1: Damn. My bad. Like, I apologize. Alex, if this guy is ready to go for the start of the season, or even close to the start of the season, where like you get to week three and he's back and at 100% or something approaching 100%, it's going to be hard for me not to get back on the hype train.
6: Yeah, well, but again, it always comes back to what the defense is going to look like. But we've said this before. I always give the benefit of doubt when it comes to defense because they've shown the ability to find guys and create them into something special. If you're telling me that I have a healthy Ahmad Hardy and I'm getting the quarterback play that might significantly be increased from what it's been in the past with a Lugbide, that is where you do start to believe a little bit more. Now, again, the schedule is tough, which is going to make this difficult, but I saw the post and immediately thought, okay, this guy's playing SEC games for you. Like, first three, you can win without him. This guy's playing SEC schedule. And if that's the case, you get three with Austin Simmons that looks good. Okay, yeah, I'm on board. I don't think they're going to the playoffs. I think they're probably an 8-win team in that scenario.
8: I think figuratively, Jamal Roberts, and there are others, make no mistake about it, on the depth chart in the running back room about whom Eli Drinkwitz is excited. You can carry the freight through game number three because you're talking about basically getting through Pine Bluff, KU, respectfully, I'm not that worried, even on the road in Lawrence on that Friday night, Troy, and then... It really begins where? Hail State, Mississippi State, September 26th. BK, if you're telling me that you can have something close to the full approximation of Ahmad Hardy for that road game followed by the home contest against Florida, I think you have to be enamored with that.
1: Yeah. If he can do it and then he looks somewhat similar to the player that he was a year ago, oh my God, that changes a lot for the outlook for this Missouri Tigers team. Somebody on the text line said, BK, pick any dollar figure. I'll bet you that amount that Hardy does not get invited to New York for the Heisman Trophy Award. I don't think he will. I would be surprised by it. He does have that kind of talent, though. Like, if he was coming into the season healthy, I think he would probably be in like the John Mateer range. John Mateer, Sam Levitt, Jaden Mayava, that level of contender for the Heisman Trophy, where you're a long shot because you're not a quarterback, And that's where, you know, CJ Carr, Arch Manning, Dante Moore, those guys are all going to be higher up on the list. But among non-quarterbacks, he would have been one of the top guys that would likely win this award. And that's because he was up there last year. And when you're a returning player that had that kind of production, I mean, wasn't he just announced as a first-team preseason All-American?
8: Exactly. Yeah. He would be right in line with, ironically, the former Tiger, Kiwon Lacy.
1: Yeah, like those would be the guys that you would be looking to, again, among non-quarterbacks that could potentially be in the conversation for an award like this. It's a quarterback award, so he's not going to win it, especially when you have a season like this where, Bradford, you're a college football guy. It's loaded this year with quarterbacks.
8: All over the place.
1: I mean, there's like 10, 12 of them that are really good players, and probably 3 to 5 of those guys that are future first-round selections, maybe as soon as next year. So it's very unlikely that a non-quarterback wins it this year, but that doesn't mean that he can't get invited.
8: No, and that's not to say anything about the guys who, as you know, BK, take last season, for instance, into account. The guys you don't necessarily expect to rise up, whereas you had the stock of a Lenora Sellers, of a Garrett Nussmeier in the SEC alone plummet last year, then nobody could have anticipated the rise of a Trinidad Chambliss, right? That's how it goes at the position.
1: I love this. Listen to this. Is a stretch of texts, Alex, over the last 15
6: yes.
1: minutes on
6: I've
1: our
6: been
1: show.
6: Watching this guy. I've been seeing this one. I love it so much.
1: From Hardy Hancock. This starts at 11:10 and it goes until, 1:10 and it goes to 1:15. This is all in the last 5 minutes. All-time bad take from BK. Clearly a Royals fan. Good God. Look at any advanced metric, then return to this convo. As you could probably imagine, that was about the JJ versus Hal Stewart conversation. He then continues. Horrible pronunciation. You guys have never seen the kids wearing shiesties? Is that what it is?
6: I have no idea.
1: It's like a ski mask. I'm not familiar.
6: There's no way a shiesty is a ski mask.
1: I understand that I am old and washed and all of that. That's fair.
6: Yeah, I'm not hip.
1: I'm hounding BK because he just glossed over an all-time bad take, provided zero reasoning for it. You're a St. Louis radio show host. Come on. And then, okay, I'm back on board. Hardy is a Heisman contender if healthy this year.
6: See, this is what we are all about on this show. You hate us and then you love us. We find a way.
1: Apparently they are called
6: like shiesties or something like that.
1: I was unfamiliar.
6: I've never heard of them before.
1: I'm going to start calling that.
6: Bradford, you look like you're a big shiesty guy.
8: Mr. Shiesty, the football poo? Is that what we can go with, Alex?
1: Oh, that's the thing that I wear when I run outside and it's cold.
8: Oh.
1: The thing that goes over your head and then it like pulls up.
6: I liked Bradford. It was more the South Park reference. It was the rapper poo.
8: Like, I played in my audience.
6: That was good. That was good. Like Mr. Hankey.
1: Nolan Arenado used to wear this.
6: Yeah. All right.
1: All right. Coming up in about 15 minutes, one position change could allow for the Cardinals' core players to be set for the next 3 to 5 years. We'll talk about that coming up here in about 15 minutes. More likely to happen next year on 101 ESPN.
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0: They are St. Louis. It's BK and Ferrario on 101 ESPN. What's more likely to happen? They'll figure it out. BK and Ferrario's Most Likely to Happen.
2: (3) 4399-9646 is the air comfort service text line for more likely to happen. You give us two scenarios, we'll tell you which one is more likely. My audience for this one today is Bradford Bruns. More likely to happen, Indiana wins the title again this year, or they miss the playoff entirely.
3: Ooh, reading my mind with the college pigskin. I love it. I would actually lean toward the former, okay? I cannot see this team, 12-team configuration or not, missing out on the CFP. I understand the top portion, the very top of the Big Ten is loaded. Would I put Indiana down as the favorite? No, deservedly, that honor goes to Ohio State. But given what we have in terms of returning talent, obvious coaching prowess, and I like Josh Hoover quite a bit at the quarterback spot. Will he be Mendoza? Not necessarily, but they still have weapons galore as well. I like the ground game, and I know Cignetti's going to get that defense ready. Give me Indiana potentially. Why not?
2: Yeah. I feel like we're all forgetting that they went 11-1 2 years ago, right?
3: Yeah.
2: Yeah. This wasn't a 1 year thing. He got there and immediately turned them around.
4: Yeah, that's where I'm at as well. Like, to say they're going to miss the playoffs is to say you don't trust Kurt Cignetti. And I think Kurt Cignetti's a really damn good coach. He's not missing the playoffs. So I would go with it's more likely they win.
2: They have basically four games that determine their season. Ohio State, Michigan, USC, and Washington. The only two of those that are on the road are Washington and Michigan. You go 2-2 in that stretch, you go to the playoff. So I say it's more likely that they win the title again. I do not think this is a team that's going to miss the college football playoff. Alex, what do you got for us?
4: Guys more likely to be on the Cardinals roster in 3 years, Alec Burleson or Yvonne Herrera?
2: Burley.
4: Kind of where I'm at as well. And it's not so much the catcher position. It's just I look at the side of the hitting, and I don't know how many other lefties you've got in your system that you can say is a middle of the lineup hitter, to where there's a lot of righties that you can look at and say, we're good, and this guy might get us something if we decide to.
3: That, along with the fact that you do have a defined position at present for Alec Burleson, not to mention the left-handed bat. The murky status, yeah, moving forward as far as, okay, what is the position here? Your glut of depth at catcher, it leans toward Burley. All right, guys. On Monday, the AP obviously released its preseason top 25. Ohio State and Oregon coming in at 1 and 2, respectively. More likely to happen, OSU remains atop the heap, or Oregon stands pat at number 2, going into that matchup between these two Titans on November the 7th.
2: Ooh, okay. So you're saying when they meet,
3: yes,
2: which one is more likely to be where they are today?
3: Bear in mind, week number 2 already, you've got Texas looming for those Buckeyes.
2: Yeah, that's why I thought that was an interesting way to frame it. I'll say it's more likely, actually, that Oregon is where they are. And the reason being, you look at their schedule up until that game,
3: right. It's
2: pretty manageable. The only ranked teams in the preseason that they will face prior to the Ohio State meeting on November 7th, it's actually just one. It's USC on the road.
3: Mm-hmm.
2: Meanwhile, Ohio State, prior to facing off against Oregon, has Texas on the road, Iowa on the road, Indiana on the road, and USC, again, on the road.
4: Yeah.
2: So, yeah, I think it's far more likely that Oregon is the team that remains where they are today because of the scheduling. And even if Ohio State only loses one of those games, they're not going to be number one at that point.
4: I might as well. I think Ohio State's schedule is going to look really weird after those games that you just mentioned. One, maybe two losses versus Oregon, probably in the great spot still.
2: Can I give some betting advice real quick? Don't bet on Ohio State to win the title yet. Wait to do it. If you think they're going to win the national title, I would wait until they get through, like, the USC game. And then once you get to November, I think you'll have better odds than what you have currently. Or, hell, if you just want to wait until that Texas game to see the results on that, if they end up losing that Texas game, I think you'll have better odds then than you do now, where it's plus 550. I think it'll drop down to like 750 or worse. So that I would wait on them if you think they're going to win the title.
3: Give me the Ducks in this instance. They will be undefeated heading into that matchup. Look, I don't trust USC. I don't trust Lincoln Riley. Is that enough to put a scare into this program right away? I think not. Ohio State and Texas, that week two clash, it's going to be fascinated. I'm fascinated, guys, to see where the Longhorns will be at that point. Are we talking about UT maybe being able to be undefeated early in November, or is there a slip up somewhere in the SEC? I've got big hopes for the Longhorns.
2: Texas isn't losing.
3: Whoa!
2: They're not losing.
3: Period.
4: I'll be fascinated with this one. I'm not as confident in Arch Manning as you.
2: I think their one slip up is on November 7th. Potentially.
4: Is that when they take on Mizzou?
2: That's a tough one.
4: Yeah.
2: Go on the road to Columbia.
4: That might be their biggest win of the season.
2: A lot of people come to Columbia. Not a whole lot of people win there.
3: I have zero.
4: Is that true?
2: Yeah, Mizzou's been really good at home.
3: I have zero questions.
4: Like when Alabama and Georgia come there, though, they always win.
2: Yeah, I mean, normally.
4: I was going to say, I feel like those top-ranked teams always
2: Texas
4: come in
2: and win.
4: Texas
2: hasn't been here in a minute, though.
4: Okay.
3: That offense is going to be nuts,
4: Boy,
3: though.
4: If you're not a top-ranked team and you come to Mizzou, you're going to lose.
2: That's true.
4: Damn right.
2: To anybody outside of the top 10, you don't just come into Mizzou and leave with a victory. Last time that Texas came to Missouri, do you remember what year it was and who won the game?
3: No. Wait a second. Mizzou won that contest, right?
2: That's right.
3: The quarterback was. Hang on.
4: I was going to say, what was
3: not
4: Texas
3: McCoy.
4: Then?
3: No, it was more recent than that. Oh, man. It was a victory, though.
4: Yeah, it was going to be a guy that was
2: probably a
4: schmuck.
2: It was David Ash.
3: Oh, shoot.
4: Boy,
2: David
4: you'd like to hear
2: Ash
4: what I say.
2: Was 13 for 29.
4: So David was an
2: in
4: Ash.
2: In the game.
4: He was something
2: he
4: else.
2: 158 yards.
4: Yeah,
2: Missouri.
4: We'll go with that.
2: Justin Tucker kicked the first field goal of this game for Texas. They went up 3-0. And then they were outscored 17-2 the rest of the way. Yes, to two. They did have a safety on a punt block. Missouri won that day 17-5.
4: Where were they ranked, Texas?
2: I'm not sure at the time.
4: Yeah, probably weren't ranked.
2: Was they were 8-5, so I'm going to guess not ranked.
3: Was Roy Williams playing receiver that day? That was a minute.
2: No, it wasn't that long ago. No. But Kendall Lawrence was Missouri's running back in the game. James Franklin was at quarterback in that game.
3: Mm-hmm.
2: Yeah, some fun blast from the past memories there. Before that, it was the first ever game that I went to at Furrow Field, in which Texas won 41-7. It was homecoming for Mizzou in 2009.
4: Beautiful.
2: That one did not go quite as well.
4: You come to Mizzou, there's a chance. There's a chance you'll lose.
2: 314-399-9646. That's the air covered service text line for more likely to happen. More likely from the 662. LSU makes or misses the college football playoff this year?
4: Makes.
2: LSU makes or misses?
3: No brainer, misses.
4: Yeah.
3: You've got to be kidding me. This team right now coming into the season ranked.
4: I actually thought I heard him say makes it. And I'm like, wait, what?
3: Number 11, 12? Are you serious?
2: I've never heard that kind of.
4: I haven't either. He just threw me for a flop there.
3: When the Lane train gets brought up, I get a little feisty, okay?
4: Because he has so much history of not being successful?
3: A tad feisty.
4: Damn, Bradford.
3: You're number one. I don't care that you have Mr. 11. Wow, I did not anticipate this response.
4: He said it, and I assumed he agreed with me. And I'm like, yeah, okay, cool. And
2: then until Alex was like, yeah, we're on the same page here. And then Bradford was like, no, we are not.
4: Like, damn.
3: Check my tone.
2: Their schedule is tough, man.
3: Golly.
2: Ole Miss, Texas A&M, Bama, Texas, and Tennessee.
4: I think,
2: and they've got Clemson.
4: I think they win
2: the
4: majority of those
2: opening game of the season.
4: I'm just going to side with the Lane Kiffin.
3: The playoff, though, for real, the playoff in year one there. Oh my goodness! No respect for culture. No respect for continuity. No respect for chemistry.
4: Like the SEC's weak now, Bradford. It's easy. This is the Big Ten's football league.
2: I do think it's more likely they miss. Lane, to me, the funny thing about him, the way that he gets talked about, is actually the opposite of how I view him. I view him as a floor raiser, more so than a ceiling raiser. Anywhere that he goes, they win 9 games. Every year they win 9 games. The question is, can he win you 11? Can he get you over the hump once you get to a playoff? The answer thus far has been no. He can't get you to that spot. they had to have somebody else take over the job last year after him in order to have success in the playoff at Ole Miss. And it's year one of the builds at LSU. So I'll say they don't make the playoff this year. They go like 9-3 and are just on the outside looking in.
3: Quick question for you. Largely speaking here, have you been somewhat disappointed, or what has been your impression of the former MUD coordinator, Blake Baker, what he has done in Baton Rouge?
2: Well, he's done pretty well, all things considered.
3: Okay.
2: Yeah. I would say you look at, though, like who's had the better defense over the last couple of seasons since leaving, and it's Mizzou.
3: No doubt.
2: Corey Batoon has done a better job with the talent that he has than what Blake Baker has done at LSU. I think a lot of what I've learned over the last few years is that Eli Drinkwitz is really damn good at his job. Now, again, kind of similar to Lane Kiffin, if you think he's a floor raiser as opposed to a ceiling raiser, there's a case to be made there that that's true, and he's an 8-win coach that can maybe get you to 10, and beyond that, we'll see. But I think a lot of what they've done on the defensive side of the ball at Mizzou is because Drinkwitz is really good at identifying and developing talent and really good at identifying and developing coaches, which is an underrated aspect of being a college football coach. One of the things that I've never felt like Nick Saban got enough credit for is his ability to identify coaches that would ultimately go on to become great coordinators for him, and a lot of them go on to become great head coaches elsewhere. And I think Drinkwitz has some of that in his ability as well. All right, alongside Alex and Bradford, I'm BK. It's BK and Ferrario here on 101 ESPN. We'll get into the rewind here in about 15 minutes, but next, I heard something yesterday from Rob Serfolio, Alex, in our conversation with him that really stood out to me. You immediately recognized it during the interview. I want to discuss it and what it could mean for the future outlook of this position player core next year on 101 ESPN.
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3: 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The Cardinals could claim another series victory tonight, but they must solve one of MLB's brightest young aces. St. Louis-Cincinnati first pitch set for 5:40 p.m. Lefty Matthew Liberatore squaring off against All-Star Chase Burns. Right now, Pittsburgh trailing Detroit 3-1. Padres losing to New York 2-1. White hot Chicago, the Cubs specifically facing off against the White Sox. Those two teams just getting underway. College football wise, Mizzou completing its 14th fall camp practice. 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You'll be saying, I love my windows.
0: Giving you the picture, the real big St. Louis sports picture. It's BK and Ferrario on 101 ESPN.

0: ESPN over on Twitter, Instagram, social media. You should be following the account, because if you do so, you can see a bunch of the videos that we tweet out or put on Instagram, post on YouTube as well after the show. The most recent one that we posted, Alex, is from Rob Serfolio yesterday. He was on with us, and we were talking to him about a bunch of different things, Cardinals assistant general manager Rob Serfolio, within the minor league system. And one of the conversations that we stumbled into was about Raniel Rodriguez, and not just his success this year, which has been well documented, but also his position and what the future could hold for him, especially if he's fast-tracked to the major league level, maybe even as soon as like this time next year. So we asked about Rodriguez, and he mentioned, you know, he's doing so much. He's doing really well behind the plate, all these different things. And I'm summarizing. It was like a 4-minute answer, but I'm summarizing here for the sake of time. Mm-hmm. And then you asked a follow-up question, a really good one that I interrupted and made worse. But a really good question by you, where you were like, hey, listen, like, you've got so many good catchers in the minor leagues right now. How do you view the positional versatility for a player like this? And he mentioned, well, he's already been working at first, and in the offseason, that's where you can look at potentially seeing if there's other versatility that exists there as well. And he brought up like the difference between athleticism necessary at first versus third, and he did that on his own. It was the first time that I've really thought about Raniel Rodriguez as a potential third baseman for the Cardinals. Mm-hmm. It makes a lot of sense. I mean, it is a position that right now you look in the minor leagues and they don't really have an answer for it unless you believe that's going to be Jesus Baez. Outside of that, there's a whole lot of nothing for the most part at the position. It is a spot at the major league level right now that, in my opinion, very clearly does not have an answer on the roster. Meanwhile, first is kind of spoken for. Second is definitely spoken for. Short is probably spoken for, and also not a spot that Raniel Rodriguez could profile for. The only other position that you don't really have an answer is center field, and at least you have options there with Ty Pete coming through your system. Maybe you could envision a scenario, again, maybe, where Joshua Baez kicks over there, or probably more likely, Trevor Condon, who you just took in the first round, could become that down the road. So you have answers everywhere other than third. When you heard that response yesterday and the thorough explanation on Raniel Rodriguez's position, what the versatility could potentially be there, what came to mind for you?
1: Just the realistic opportunity that like you could see that position filled sooner rather than later. And frankly, you might see Raniel Rodriguez sooner rather than later. I think all of us would agree they're probably prioritizing the service time and making sure that, you know, you can have this guy's rookie status as long as possible. But whatever next season looks like, the biggest hole on this roster, not just on the major league roster, but throughout their pipeline, is the hot corner. Like, you don't have a third baseman that you can realistically dream on like you have at every other position. And I have to imagine if you're Heim Bloom and his staff, you're looking through your depth chart and saying, what about this? Do we need to acquire something here? How fast can something get here? You're looking at the catcher position, and you just heard Ryan Ludwig, if you missed it, say it. It's probably one of the best positions that they have on this organization is the catcher spot. With Bernal performing, with Rodriguez, and you've got Crooks, and with Herrera, you're going to have to prioritize that versatility in terms of if you want to be a major leaguer and the bat plays, you're going to have to find other areas to play. So like I truly believe that there is going to be serious conversation this offseason of who can be a third baseman. You know, I was just looking at this, and Baez has got a little bit more work to do in terms of, I guess, games played. But if you look at his plate appearances in Double A, he's got 173 of them versus 309 that Rodriguez has. But Rodriguez, who's hitting
0: three... You're talking about Jesus Baez at Double A.
1: Yeah, sorry.
0: You're fine. Just, we've got multiple of those guys now. Both of them are exciting prospects.
1: Can't even say Jay Baez anymore. But like, Raniel Rodriguez is batting 310 with 14 home runs in Double A. Jesus Baez is hitting 280 with 16 home runs in Double A. So like, as much as we're talking about Rodriguez, you do have Baez who's starting to heat up that you're going to be talking about that next season. So I didn't hear it so much as like, could he be the long-term third baseman, as I heard it more of he might be just another Ivan Herrera, to where like he could be a catcher for us, but he could also play first base. He can also play at the DH spot. Remember, Herrera was talked about as a potential outfielder, and then you've got the third base position. So I just think they're going to prioritize the ability for these guys to play 3 to 4 positions rather than what the tradition has used to be of, nope, you're just going to be a first baseman for the rest of your career. We'll put you there and we'll move forward with it. Like, they're prioritizing this versatility. It would not surprise me one bit if they want that bat, making sure they emphasize third base this offseason.
2: A lot of people on the text line are bringing up other moves that you could potentially make, including moving JJ to third, move Wynn to third, all these different things. Guys, Wynn's a gold glove shortstop.
1: Yeah, why would
2: JJ
1: you move
2: is
1: him?
2: A gold glove second baseman. You don't have to worry about that.
1: Right.
2: Like, those are locked in. I'm good. I don't need to move these players. The other thing, and I think this is a really important aspect to it, as you think about what we've seen from Blaze Jordan at third, Alex, I think he's mostly been fine.
1: Mm-hmm.
2: I don't think anything that he's done has really like blown me away, but I didn't need him to. I just needed him to be average, right, defensively. And I do wonder how much Mason Wynn's defensive value and his range takes defensive value off of the table or necessity off of the table for a third baseman on this team. Like, the way the Cardinals are constructed, is it easier for them to have a below average third baseman defensively than it would be for, you know, 95% of teams because of who's playing next to him? And when you add in what they also have at second with JJ Weatherholt, like, the entire middle of the field is covered. You just have to worry about your little corner of the area.
1: Yeah.
2: And if you can do that, and you don't have to move great, but you get in front of the ball, you block it down and you make the throw to first. Like, that's pretty much all you need to do over there. And if you're Rainiel Rodriguez, who does apparently have a very good arm, maybe he could profile pretty well over there. Because I'm with you. I don't think this is necessarily something where they're looking at it and saying he's our long-term third base answer.
1: Yeah.
2: He can play there, though. It's and the in the time. Event that he can play there, it opens up. Because he's even the best catchers in the league nowadays. It's like maybe 2 out of every 3 games that they're starting behind the plate.
1: Yeah.
2: And then for a lot of them, it's DH on the third day. If they're a really good hitter, which there are not very many of, but like for Will Smith, for example, get yourself an opportunity at DH one day, and then the other 2, you're behind the plate. Same thing for like when he was good, Cal Raleigh. couple days behind the plate.
1: Because they used him too much.
2: One day as a designated hitter. Maybe in this scenario, it's 2 days behind the plate for Rainiel Rodriguez and 1 day at third. Or 2 days at third and 1 day behind the plate with one of Leo Bernal or Ivan Herrera as the other guy that could potentially be serving as your catcher.
1: The goal, if I'm Ollie Marmol, and I'll be fascinated the next time I get the chance to talk to him, if this is where his mind's at, right now in Major League Baseball, the goal is to get as many great hitters in the lineup as possible. And I feel like it's always been that way, but in the past, you prioritize defense and making sure you're suppressing runs. And if you've got 3 great defenders, then you'll make up for it for your offense in other areas. If you've got Rodriguez and let's say Leo Bernal translates well to the major leagues on top of Baez and Burleson and Herrera, you've got to find spots for all of these guys so that your lineup is dangerous with bats 1 through 7, 1 through 8. This could just be a scenario of, look, twice in a week you're going to get catcher, once you're going to be a DH, once you're going to be third, but your bat's always going to be in the lineup for us. And that's why, like, you're not moving Mason Wynn away from the shortstop position. You're not moving JJ Weatherholt away from second base to find it for Rainiel Rodriguez. You're moving this saying, you can play here. We've got the coverage for you. We just need your bat in the lineup.
2: Yeah, let me put it a different way, because I agree with everything you just said there, Alex. Like, what is the more valuable defensive position? Third base or shortstop?
1: Shortstop every day of the week. Unless you got a Hall of Fame worthy third baseman like what Nolan Arenado was.
2: What typically, or at least traditionally, has been the more premium offensive position? Second base or third?
1: Primarily, I feel like it's been third.
2: Third.
1: Yeah.
2: It's clearly third. And so, like, when you have JJ Weatherholt, who right now, I don't know that this is going to be his future, but for right now, he's got a 720 OPS. That doesn't play as well at third base. At second base, it plays. At third, it's a below average offensive third baseman.
1: Yeah.
2: And he better be damn good defensively to be able to make up for that. And I would say now that you've seen the shift go away, second base has increased in its premium defensively. It is a more valuable defensive position today than it was as recently as 5 years ago. Shortstop, like if you move Mason Wynn to third, his bat doesn't play there at all. You can't do it. So you need these defensive premium players to play up the middle. That's why you focus on a Nathan Church in center field, Mason Wynn at shortstop, and why Pedro Pais continues to get opportunities, and he's not alone in this regard. Other defense-first catchers can get into the lineup because of how important it is to be good up the middle defensively. Meanwhile, you look to your corners, that's where the offense plays. First, third, corner outfield, you got to have some pop. And so for Raniel Rodriguez, if he's going to potentially have other alternatives, those are the spots where you're probably going to look to. And so those are the positions where you want your big boppers to play. Again, in an ideal world.
1: Rafael Devers is a perfect example of what it's been. Like, Boston had issues with him playing third because he wasn't great defensively. Yep. And they were like, we need somebody there that can handle that. They had other issues and they moved on. San Francisco's just kept him in that spot because if your offense plays, we'll fill the other voids. Now, it's a bad comparison because San Francisco's awful, but like you look at the player, like Pablo Sandoval was this as well. Like you cover it with guys like Brandon Crawford in their prime that can play elite defense with a guy that's going to hit me 30 to 40 home runs.
2: Exactly.
1: If you can just, I just need you to be okay. We were saying the same thing about Blaze Jordan when they weren't calling him up and saying he can't play defense. I guarantee he's not going to be Gold Glove. But you're telling me the guy can't just catch a ball and throw it to first? Now, I make that seem like it's easier said than done. I couldn't do that. But Blaze Jordan is a perfect example of, look, it's not sexy. He's not going to be Nolan Arenado, but he doesn't have to be. Mason Wynn's going to cover a lot of that ground.
2: Yep.
1: Get the balls that come to you and get it to first. That's all we need.
2: The bar for any player, whoever it becomes, whether it's Raniel Rodriguez, Jesus Baez, or somebody else that's currently in their system, the bar for them to clear is basically be as good as Blaze Jordan has been defensively and be better offensively.
1: Yes.
2: If you can do that, you're feeling pretty good. We did get this text from the 618. Didn't you guys criticize the Cardinals for having too many positionless players when Mo was here? I did, but that was because they had guys that could not play a position. Right now, they have guys that can play multiple positions, and that's super valuable. J.J. Weatherholt having the ability to play second, short, or third is very valuable.
1: That's why we loved Brendan Donovan in St. Louis.
2: Absolutely. Having a guy like... let's go Joshua Baez, who can play any of the outfield positions. Super valuable. When you have guys on your bench, like Jose Fermin, who can play everywhere and is adequate everywhere, that's super valuable. Tommy Edman in the past, Brendan Donovan in the past. These guys are valuable. It's a question of, are you able to play all of the positions, or can you really play none of them, and so we've got to figure out where to put you?
1: Yeah.
2: Previously, they'd have like Juan Yepes, who did not have a position. His position was batter's box, and he'd have to go stand in the outfield for seven innings to be able to get the bat into the lineup.
1: Did everybody
2: that's
1: like
2: more
1: Nelson,
2: concerning.
1: If you liked Nelson Velazquez, that's what you traditionally used to be as the Cardinals.
2: Absolutely. So that's the difference between where they were and where they are today. Alongside Alex and Bradford, I'm BK. Coming up next, we'll hit the rewind here on 101 ESPN.
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0: Talked a little bit about Kyle Leahy, discussed what yesterday represented for Mason Wynn. We also were joined by the voice of the Blues, Chris Kerber, and Ryan Ludwig, the former Cardinals outfielder and now the outfield coordinator for their minor league system. Got his thoughts on Joshua Baez, Rainiel Rodriguez, who he said is nicknamed the Hulk.
1: Oh my God.
0: And said he could be the best young hitter I've ever seen. Also said that the improvement in their Cardinals minor league system over the last 2 years has been, quote, explosive, mind-blowing, end quote.
1: Well, hope you enjoyed listening to Ryan Ludwig. Probably won't hear from him again for 3 years. Last time he said that with Walker, we didn't get along for a little bit.
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1: Shaver Door Company.
0: 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What can people expect whenever they tune in today?
1: So we got into the Nikishin stuff because it's back in the rumor mill again. Could that deal come to fruition? We talked about if it made sense for the Blues. We also talked about the center depth and how that might shake out. And I presented a buy cheap option in free agency for the Cardinals to test with. So you'll have to listen to the podcast for the... Did I say Cardinals again? Mm-hmm. Sorry, Cardinals mine. Yes, for the Blues.
0: I was just curious if you guys were talking cards.
1: Well, no, we didn't get into it. Well, we got a little cards in there. Little cards in there we throw every once in a while. But yeah, we talked about a potential buy cheap option at free agency for them to test. So check out who we talked about.
0: 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T-Bone out for the rest of the week, so we record it on a Tuesday. 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I discussed something that Alec Burleson is doing that basically just is never done by left-handed hitters in Major League Baseball. 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And if you're interested in partnering with or sponsoring the Last Minute Blues podcast or the Redbird Report, reach out to Alex or myself. We'd be happy to talk to you about some of the different options that we could present to you that are some new options over on the podcast for 101 ESPN. Just reach out to us on social media. We'd be happy to chat with you. If you can't message us for whatever reason, just tweet at us and then we'll send a message your way. All right, Alex, before we get out of here today, Cardinals back in action this evening, taking on the Cincinnati Reds, and what is a pretty big start for Matthew Liberatore. I don't know so much for him. Like, I don't think there's a whole lot of stakes tied to this thing where he's going to be removed from the rotation or anything if it goes poorly. But for the team, they need him to probably go six-ish innings.
1: Yeah.
0: Because you look at the way that the bullpen is set up right now, they used some of their leverage guys again yesterday to be able to get through that one and ultimately win it 3-0. You use Stanek, Graceffo, Soriano, O'Brien. You've used those guys a lot lately. I would assume they would like to stay away from basically all of them tonight.
1: I was thinking, you don't get any of those, I would imagine.
0: How you feeling going into this one against Chase Burns, the ace of the Cincinnati staff?
1: I'm not so worried about Chase Burns for the Cardinals offense as much as I am for Matthew Liberatore. And look, I will give the guy credit. The last couple of outings for him have been better. You know, with the exception of that Rockies one, which just kind of blew up on him in one inning, but you talk Toronto and Chicago, and I mean, Chicago's not viewed as a team that beats up on lefties the same way that Toronto struggled with. So I'm feeling nervous, which feels like it's kind of normal when Matthew Liberatore takes them out. I think the bigger concern is what this is going to do for you in the Phillies series. Because if Libby goes 3 or 4 and it blows up and your bullpen's fried just so you can win this game and this series, then I start to really concern about what it looks like for the Phillies because, man, if you don't have 3 or 4 of those big leverage for 2 of those games, you're in a really tough spot. So you really need Libby to give you 6 competitive innings today.
0: I would assume that you will see Crooks in the lineup today behind the plate. Feels like a big one for him. He has not had as much playing time lately. Some of that is they've had a stretch of lefties against them for a while now. But Pedro Baez has been getting a bunch of starts behind the plate. So it's... Crook's got to show something eventually, man.
1: Yeah,
0: if you're going to be an offense-first catcher, you've got to be able to show the ability to hit, and it'd be nice to see him do that at a place like the Great American Small Park.
1: Yeah, we can talk about this more tomorrow, but like I just, much like T-Bone and I felt with Cesar Prieto, I'm the same way with Pedro Páez. Look, if you're done with Crooks, that's fine. Put Bernal in that spot. I don't need to see Pedro Páez 3 of the 5 days behind the plate. So I'm with you. Like, Crooks needs to go out there and show something. It kind of feels like after that blunder he had with the bases loaded that they lost their excitement or maybe they wanted him to work on more stuff. I don't see what the need for Pedro Pájez is. So I'll be fascinated to see if Crooks is back there, how it looks.
0: I think the Reds get this one. My hope, though, is that the Cardinals can at least keep it close. They go to the bullpen, some of the lower leverage guys, and maybe you're able to steal it late. But I think the Reds win this one by a final score of 4-2.
1: Yeah, I'm worried about the blow.

0: follow up with Libby, and then I'm worried about the bullpen holding on. I think this one goes haywire late. I'm going to say 6-1 final for the Reds.
1: We will break this thing down for you in its entirety tomorrow. We'll be back tomorrow at 11 a.m. For Alex and for Bradford, I'm BK. We'll talk to you then. The Fast Lane is next year on 101 ESPN.
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0: 101 ESPN, Andrew Marsh, Gary Davis, and Jamie Rivers. I'm Anthony Stalter. 201, your time check, brought to you by Clarkson Jewelers, an officially licensed Rolex jeweler. Cardinals win last night, shutout, 3-0 win over the Reds, in a game in which Mason Winn had his first multi-hit, extra hit game. Three extra base hits, hit a home run, a couple of doubles, and it was really about him making adjustments. The Cardinals, and actually it was Pedro Páez, I believe, who...
1: Petey Pages, man, his job.
0: It was Páez that kind of noticed something in Wynn's swing that helped Mason Winn make some adjustments at the plate.
1: That's why you keep guys like that around, Anthony.
0: Yes, not because they can't catch.
1: No. I mean, everybody has a role. Like, some guys are
2: coaches.
0: Is that what you're saying?
1: Yeah. Player coaches. You sometimes as a coach, you don't see it, the intricate details. But as a player, you're like, hey, man, you're tipping that pitch, or hey, your back, your leg is not, you know, whatever it is.
0: Yeah.
1: But you can only see that
2: pop
1: up
2: your
1: close.
2: Hips.
1: Up close and personal.
0: Right.
1: Everybody has a role. Every man has a job to do.
0: Mm-hmm.
1: And the more you can do, that keeps you around, Anthony.
0: That's very true.
1: I'm just telling you.
0: Yeah.
1: You can play catcher and help your teammates with their swing.
0: The more you know, the more you can do.
1: Yeah, man.
0: That's the saying, I think.
1: There you go. Something like that.
0: So, yeah.
1: Sure.
0: So, Wynn's eruption at the plate helped the Cardinals win 3-0 last night. It also stemmed from a concept that Cardinals catcher Pedro Páez had mentioned to Winn during the prior day's doubleheader. This was all written about by Brendan Schaefer from MLB.com. So he mentioned something during the doubleheader. Páez did. Winn filed it away. Started implementing it in pregame on Tuesday. Tried it out in the game. Had immediate dividends, obviously. And part of the concept was just actually doing less. So many times in baseball, you're trying to add something to your mechanics. When you're up at the plate, you're adding things, you're tinkering things. Well, actually, for Mason Winn, he identified something that he was comfortable with by actually doing less and just allowing his hands to speed up through the zone and get the bat quicker. So whatever it was that they figured out, it worked for last night. I think we all agree that Mason Winn, as long as he continues to provide elite defensive skills, you take whatever you get offensively. It's also good if he's not hitting a buck 50. And just a total, you know, black hole at the bottom of your lineup. So hopefully he found something that will allow him to be a better offensive hitter, offensive player.
1: I agree. I think, you know, we understand what he's going to give you in the field. Gold glove defense. He's going to play outstanding at shortstop, a premium position in Major League Baseball. If he can add that element, I don't need him to hit 25 home runs, but if he can drive the ball in the gaps, use his speed, you know, move runners around the bases, then, you know, we're good to go.
0: Mm-hmm.
1: Like, I think last night was I think when you make adjustments and it works, it feels really good. Like, even if you hit the ball well and it lands in the glove, you still can have some residual effect and say, you know what? Okay, I can take something away from that. But to have the adjustments and then have the success, it's the affirmation, like, oh crap! All right, well let's try this. Yeah, I mean, it's like anybody that plays golf. You work on some things, you tweak some things, you hit a ball really well. You're like, I got to redo that. Can't do it again and again and again. And most of us can't. That's why we're not on the PGA Tour.
0: Mm-hmm.
1: But he is a Major League Baseball player, so hopefully he can repeat the success that he had last night.
0: Yeah.
3: So one thing yesterday that you brought up, Anthony, when we were going over what we took away from the Game 2 loss, was the ability for this team to bounce back. They put it away. They have the mind of a goldfish. They move on very quickly. And we had people texting in yesterday talking about the double steal incident where Mason Winn didn't go when Jordan Walker went to third. Base hit from Torres. Maybe Winn scores and you now have a 2-run lead instead of a 1-run lead, and perhaps you win that game with some extra insurance. And then the check swing, Mason Winn, he's been struggling at the plate. I thought yesterday was an awesome moment for Mason Winn to essentially put the team on his back offensively and rebound so quickly. Sometimes it takes a couple of days, but yesterday he bounced back, and that is what a pro does. He put all of that away from a few nights ago and put the team on his back offensively, and now who knows what can happen moving forward for Mason Wynn. That could just be another bat that this offense adds to the lineup.
2: Yeah, possibly, hopefully. I think you'll still have roller coaster rides with Mason Wynn. I don't think he profiles as a elite offensive player. But you don't need him to be elite. Because defensively, that guy's off the charts.
0: Yep.
2: And I sent you guys a thing the other day that the Cardinals lead all of Major League Baseball in turned double plays. The middle of that infield is ridiculous. And Mason Wynn is a huge part of it. And so, yeah, it's nice when he kicks in offensively. It's nice when it's unexpected. You know, in a game like that where it's scoreless and he's able to provide that offense, it means way more than if you're winning 7-2 and then he chips in two or three runs on that. Like, okay, that's great. You know, but where are you when it matters? Or can we produce when nobody else is? And he did that. So to me, it shows more than just physical ability. To Marshy's point, it's the mental toughness, too.
0: Yeah.
2: And being able to provide that. So, look, I'm a big Mason Wynn fan, whether he's hitting the ball a lot or not. But it sure is nice when he provides some offense. What do you got, Kerry?
1: I've been stuck on the goldfish analogy for about 2 minutes. Like, how do we know the goldfish don't have long-term memories? I'm not saying you're wrong.
2: They got little wee
1: brains.
2: I'm
1: just asking, but there are other animals I'm sure have little wee... Like, we say an elephant never forgets us because it's a huge animal. And then goldfish, they have a terrible memory. Like, have the memory of a goldfish. Don't worry about it. How do we... What doctor? What animal Dr. scientist?
2: Doolittle,
1: maybe. Maybe. How did they figure this out? That goldfish don't have a memory, but elephant, they never forget.
3: Oh, this is interesting. So this is, I just looked this up.
1: The Google machine.
3: Okay. Says, and I typed in, how do we know goldfish have short memories? And pushed out, they actually do not know this. Because the idea that goldfish have a 3 second or short memory is an absolute myth.
0: Wow.
3: Science has repeatedly shown that goldfish possess impressive memory that spans that lasts for months, not seconds.
1: Uh-oh. Yes,
3: and this is from the humaneleague.org.uk. It's a .org.
2: That's different. Those are British goldfish. It's way different.
1: The American goldfish are
2: other. It's a whole other species.
1: I just love to get conflicting information. I like to have to understand both sides of things.
2: I had a goldfish that kept swimming into the side of the tank.
1: Maybe he thought it was, forgot.
2: You see?
1: So they might have studied.
2: You swim into the side of the tank, and every day.
1: Well, Anthony swam into the side of a pool. I mean, he has short-term memory.
2: But it's been, he's got short-term memory loss now.
1: He did. Yeah, that's true.
2: Because of that.
0: It is true.
2: But it's been a while since he's done that.
1: Yeah. That's true. That's fair.
2: So
1: we always hear that.
0: That's a good question.
1: I just wondered how we knew that.
2: Yeah, well,
1: and now
2: I'm
1: I need to know how we
2: off.
1: Know elephant have,
2: I'm basing off my own goldfish. It was really dumb.
1: Well, you had, that's one goldfish.
2: Yeah, well, that's the one I got for reference. How many of you had?
1: You only had one?
2: Goldfish?
1: Yeah.
2: Yeah, then we got betta fish.
1: Oh, I was going to say, did you do the old switcheroo when the goldfish got sick?
2: So we had a red betta fish, and McKinnon had it, and then something happened to the betta fish. Actually, I think my ex-wife, I know what happened. It was an accident. She was cleaning out the little bowl.
1: I know where this is going.
2: And she used, hot water.
0: Yeah.
2: And then got sidetracked. Million kids, dogs. I'm not faulting her at all. Trust me. Put the fish in. And then the fish was like 4 minutes later. Like, why is she floating?
0: Yeah.
2: Well, she ended up poaching the fish.
1: Unfortunately.
2: Yeah, it wasn't great. So we panicked and went to the store and couldn't find the same size one. Mm-hmm. And so I was like, screw it. She'll never know. She was young. Put this one thing, put it in the tank. It's fine. So she comes home and she goes, oh my God, Ginger hit a growth spurt. look how big. I'm like, well, we've been feeding her some new food.
0: Yes, she did.
2: Years later, he told her. She's like, yeah. So.
0: All right. So you guys know I got the pond in the back, right? Small pond in the back. And every spring, I try to clean that thing out because, you know, we got pine trees that line the back.
2: Oh, it's
0: and,
2: a pain.
0: I mean, the leaves fall in during the winter and all that. It's nasty, right? These goldfish that we have, I've never put more goldfish in. They've always just repopulated, right?
2: So they stay there through the winter?
0: Yeah, yeah. Oh, wow. They get low enough. You know, they obviously it freezes it? Over. It's probably, I don't know.
2: I'd know if you ever invited me over. Maybe 2 feet.
0: Yeah. Your invite's in the mail. About 2 feet. It's not very nice at all.
1: He definitely has the wrong address. He showed up to the wrong house.
0: I did, yeah. Yeah. Still think it's Jamie's fault.
2: Where are you guys at? Yeah, but he's been to my house.
0: So I'm cleaning the pond this spring, right? And I've got a little pond vac. And sometimes fish get sucked up and spit out the other side, right? Well, Killing wanted to help. So I'm like, hey, buddy, when the fish pop out, your job is to just get them right back into the water real quick,
2: crown
0: right?
2: Ball.
0: No problem. Got it, Dad. So he's doing it. So I'm out. At one point, it's like 20 minutes later, I look over. He's in tears.
2: Oh, no.
0: He's in tears. And I'm like, what's wrong, buddy? He goes, there's too many of them. There's too many coming out. He goes, I have small hands. You have bigger hands. And he's crying, right? He is devastated that he can't get the fish back in. And I'm like, oh, buddy, it's all right.
2: So I just
0: come over and I'm like, yeah, there were a lot, like, in the grass. He was doing the best he could. You know, but he's grabbing them.
2: Failure.
0: I did. Man. So I'm starting to, like, heave the goldfish back in the pond, right? Because some are a little bit larger, some are real small. So I start heaving them back in. I'm like, hey, buddy, it's okay. I'm like, you know what? Take a break. You're good. Don't worry about it. He's like, all right. He's wiping his tears off. He's like, they're going to be okay. I go, absolutely, buddy.
2: Oh, no.
0: Okay.
2: No.
0: So after I get done cleaning it, I put the water back in, right? Well, I forgot that you have to buy this stuff to take the, I don't know if it's chlorine or whatever because we have the chlorine, or I might be saying it wrong.
2: Mm-hmm. There's
0: an element in our water that you can't just put it right back into the pond. Been a while, I forgot. Started filling the thing back up. Looked beautiful. Everybody enjoy this, right? next day, Killing goes out to check.
2: Oh, no.
3: All of them dead.
0: All of them.
2: Homicide. Did he think he did it?
0: I quickly realized what happened, and I told him, I go, oh, buddy. I go, I forgot to put the forgot to put the chemical back in to take it out. I'm sorry, buddy. It was rough. It was real rough. But I'm happy to report, somehow, some way, we've got more goldfish again.
1: There you go.
0: I don't know where these things are coming from.
2: Maybe somebody laid eggs before.
0: They must lay eggs. Mm. But now we've probably, I mean, we had like 30, 35 goldfish before. Now we probably got a 10. But
2: it's more reasonable.
0: It'll be fine. Yeah. Yeah.
3: You snapped your fingers, dude, Anthony, and half of them.
0: I'll never forget looking over. And he was trying to hold it in, right? Like, he didn't want to cry. He didn't want to, he was trying to do a job,
2: much.
0: Right? And then he finally just, when he said, my hands are so small, you have much bigger hands. Like, my buddy, it's okay. It's all right, I got it.
2: Next time you gave him a baseball mitt.
1: Yeah. You know, dude. Catch him when they come out.
0: That poor kid.
2: Oh, my goodness.
0: That poor kid. Yeah. Anyways. So, all right.
2: Lay with another drum, that's for sure.
0: Yeah. Yeah.
2: This guy's awesome.
0: For sure. We'll get into it at some point. We'll revisit Kyle Leahy. It was one of the stories yesterday. But we got a lineup out, so we'll play the lineup game next on 101 ESPN.
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0: Orioles, Reds tonight. We got a lineup, so we'll play the lineup game here on 101 ESPN with Andrew Marsh, Gary Davis, and Jamie Rivers. I'm Anthony Stalter. Cardinals and Reds continue tonight at 6:40. Chase Burns, the right-hander, who's been outstanding for the Reds this season. 14-2, 2.47 ERA, but not tonight. All right, boys. Again, right-hander on the hill for the Reds. Matthew Liberatore on the hill for the Cardinals.
1: Come on, man. Is it bad that I don't feel optimistic?
2: Didn't he pitch well in his last
1: That's right. You know how it goes, Kerry. Okay. You know how the baseball go.
0: Okay. You actually don't know if he's going to pitch poorly. I mean, fairness to him.
1: You're right. We don't know.
0: He might pitch. He might pitch pretty well tonight.
1: He might.
0: He might shut him down. Innings. Yeah, you never know.
1: Just never know.
0: All right, Kerry.
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1: Yep.
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5: What's your favorite position?
6: Designated hitter.
5: That's cool with me. It's not my favorite, but I'll do it for you.
1: So right-hander on the bump?
0: Mm-hmm.
1: Is it Burley?
0: Mm-hmm.
1: Alec Burleson.
7: He's not some magic star.
8: What? You're insane. He's a huge star at this specific sliver of time.
9: Sure, Jordan Walker.
10: That one touched the ground.
11: Yeah. What's going on there?
12: I'm just fixing something that's been bugging me.
13: Wait a minute. What have we here?
0: Okay. Do we?
9: Yes, we do.
0: Okay. So,
9: do it.
0: Not moving down. All right. Show us Joshua Baez.
14: You are so wrong.
1: I think he gets a day off, man.
9: He had an RBI last night, man.
1: It didn't look.
9: You got that sacrifice fly. You got to do your job,
1: Kerry,
9: man.
1: It didn't look pretty last
9: night. It was sacrifice fly.
0: Sacrifice himself for Jordan Walker.
9: Yeah, man. So you score.
0: And the team.
9: That's how you win.
0: And they did.
9: Yeah, you know I mean,
1: do we think he's out of the game today? A little reset for him.
0: That I don't know. All right, so who's here then? Nathan Church. He has hit fifth.
1: Mason Wynn, baby.
0: I think Wynn moves back up.
1: Nah, I don't
9: know. Not yet.
0: Church has been here before when it's against a right-hander.
9: Mm. Who do you think they go? Church, Baez, left, right, and then
1: left,
9: Wynn?
1: Right, left. I think Wynn might go up to sixth.
9: And you move Baez to seven? He's playing.
1: I don't think Baez is playing.
9: Nah, he's got to play.
1: I think he needs a day off.
0: Are we going to a church here?
1: Games. I'm good with church here.
9: I'm good with church.
0: Show us Nathan Church.
15: I believe in the Church of Baseball. I've tried all the major religions and most of the minor ones.
1: I think Mason Wynn gets a little bump here from 7 to 6.
0: Okay, I can see that.
1: Kerry?
9: I'm okay with it.
1: Okay. Show us Mason Wynn.
16: Shortstop. That's right. Now and forever. Forever and ever, shortstop.
17: We aren't in the top 10.
18: Wait.
19: This is bullshit.
11: He's the best in the business.
2: Best arm in baseball.
9: Now Baez? Jamie doesn't want him to play. He's sick of him.
1: I want him to play. I just don't think he will.
9: He don't want to see him.
1: Why would you have him this low?
0: If he's not here, then I don't think he's playing.
1: I don't think he's going to be this low.
9: Or you think it's Fermin?
0: Who do you think? Fermin?
1: The Ferminator, man.
9: I'm going Baez.
1: Okay, good.
0: Go for
9: you make the you're okay with
0: it? I would go Fermin.
9: Okay, well then we'll go Fermin. It is two out of three. Majority rules.
0: Yeah.
9: But you guys got to call it because you believe it.
1: Show us Jose Fermin.
14: Not great.
1: Go ahead, Anthony.
9: See, that's why. Listen.
1: Yeah, that was unfair. Shouldn't have done that.
9: See?
1: But what's worse was Kerry celebrating us being wrong.
0: Very true.
9: Don't
0: which is why
9: it.
0: I didn't appreciate then you jumping on.
9: Kerry,
0: go for it.
9: Show us Joshua Baez.
14: You are so wrong.
1: I'm sorry you got it wrong, okay? I'm sorry we got it wrong.
9: Thank you.
0: All right. Yeah, we're a team. Right. Baez, Fermin.
9: Okay. Blaze Jordan?
1: Yeah, let's blaze one up here, Anthony.
0: Is Jordan here?
1: Not Michael, Blaze.
0: Show us! Not Michael, but Blaze Jordan.
14: Sorry, guys.
1: Oh, jeez, man. What is Ollie doing here today?
9: Jimmy Crooks.
1: Oh, that
0: Jimmy Crooks. Go for it.
9: Show us Jimmy Crooks.
14: No.
1: Oh, my God.
9: Who else we got, man?
1: We're running out of players.
0: Who do we
9: Emerson
0: have?
9: Pereira.
0: We've got Pereira.
9: You got Brian Torres.
0: Torres. You've got Páez. I'm just naming who's on the bench, who we haven't named, okay? So let's not lose our minds here. Pereira, Torres, and Páez are the names that we have not called yet. Pereira,
1: okay.
0: Torres, and Páez. I think we've named everybody else.
9: I don't think we go.
1: Yeah, but we may not have the order correct.
0: But I'm just saying we've named. We already said
6: that's only people that
0: Fermin,
6: that we haven't called.
1: Who's left? Torres?
0: Pereira, Torres, and Páez.
1: I
0: think it's probably Torres.
1: Goldfish, okay?
0: Show us Brian Torres.
17: Hello, Brian.
18: Welcome to the big show.
9: Screw you. You lost him.
6: He was lost.
1: Never mind.
0: It's fine. We got it now.
1: Is this Blaze Jordan?
9: Sure.
1: Or is it Fermin?
0: I say Jordan. You need a third baseman.
1: Okay, go ahead.
0: Show us Blaze Jordan.
19: It was Johnny Hopkins and Sloan Kettering, and they were blazing that up every day.
0: All right, so where do we think Torres is left?
9: I think Torres is in left
1: who's
9: field.
1: Who's in center field?
0: Church.
9: And then I think this Walker? Is Crooks.
1: Crooks.
0: Okay,
1: it could be Jimmy Crooks,
0: yes.
6: Jimmy Crooks.
1: Go ahead, Gary.
9: Show us Jimmy Crooks.
20: Who are you?
21: Nobody.
20: No. I know you. He was at that party with me, the one I was telling you about. Remember? He's Jimmy's brother, the guy, the singer.
0: Well, great start, horrible middle, finish strong, guys. Nice work. Marsh, you run that thing.
1: Wow.
6: All right, leading off, second baseman, J.J. Weatherholt, batting second, your DH, Ivan Herrera, batting third. First baseman, Alec Burleson. Your cleanup hitter in right field is Jordan Walker, batting fifth. The center fielder, Nathan Church, batting sixth. The shortstop, Mason Wynn, batting seventh in left field is Brian Torres. Batting eighth, playing third base, is Blaze Jordan. And batting ninth and catching, Jimmy Crooks.
22: Back.
23: Go fair.
24: I don't believe what I just saw. Home run.
0: All right, nobody had Mason Wynn last night, right?
6: No. I had him the night before.
0: Dang it. All right, I'm going to go back to the trustworthy Jordan Walker.
9: Come on, man.
6: Give me off the bench.
1: Oh, wow.
6: Joshua Baez.
1: Oh, wow. Marsh thinks he's coming off the bench. Okay.
0: Bad play.
1: Give me Alec Burleson.
9: Give me J.J. Weatherholt.
1: Ooh.
0: Okay. All right, there's your lineup game, and there is your home run derby. Let's get into this Mark Walter situation.
1: Go Dodgers.
0: It's one of those things that it feels like the situation is bubbling beneath the surface, and something is going to explode here with the Dodgers owner. Who's apparently involved in a lot of stuff financially. That's next on 101 ESPN.
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6: I'm Andrew Marsh. 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The Cardinals pick up a win last night in Cincinnati. 3-0 the final. They're at it once again with Matthew Liberatore taking on Chase Burns. First pitch from Great American Ballpark is at 5:40. At 3 o'clock, we're going to talk with Jeremy Rutherford, our Blues insider with The Athletic. But we got to dive into this situation with the Dodgers owner, Mark Walter. We'll discuss that next right here in the Fast Lane. I'm Andrew Marsh, and the SportsCenter update is brought to you by
0: Saliga
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0: So I fully admit here that I do not have a great grasp on everything that's going on with Mark Walter. Fortunately, we got a guy in Jamie that understands a lot of what's going on from a business standpoint, so Jamie can shed light on it. But let me set the table first. For those of you that don't know, Mark Walter is the owner of the Dodgers. He also has or does own a lot of different entities. The most recent was the Lakers. Mm-hmm. He just sold his majority ownership stake in the Lakers after about 14 months.
1: That's pretty quick ownership
0: pretty
1: deal.
0: Pretty quick ownership deal. He reportedly bought the controlling interest in the franchise at a valuation of roughly $10 billion, and now the Lakers transaction values the team at about $12 billion. So the new ownership group includes former Disney CEO Bob Iger and investment executive Joshua Kushner. So on the surface, a billionaire bought the Lakers, owned them for a little over a year, only one season, and sold them for roughly $2 billion more than he paid. Not a horrible investment, but it is odd, and the timing feels odd. So it's an enormous financial win, but Here's why everybody's asking certain questions. Walter is already under federal scrutiny over his broader financial empire. There's various articles that say the DOJ and the SEC are investigating how roughly $16 billion in loans that are connected to Walter or TWG Global, which apparently one of his businesses, yeah, ended up on the books of insurance companies that he owns after passing through another entity. That's the part that makes this much bigger than, hey, why did he sell the Lakers? And, well, he can sell it if he wants to. There's other things at play here. He owns the Dodgers. He did own the Lakers. He's selling them. The PWHL, which he owns.
1: Oh, right.
0: Not a team. The entire league. Hmm. In fact, they play for the Walter Cup. Named after him. He owns the LA Sparks. He owns Chelsea FC. He owns a Formula One racing team. He owns real estate, insurance companies, private credit, numerous other investors, investments, including that TWG Global. Mm-hmm. So he's got his hand kind of in everything, right? Here's the problem. Really seems like he's robbing Peter to pay Paul constantly. And he might finally, and he's not been charged with anything.
1: No.
0: But he's under investigation. Might finally be getting that bill due. Now, Jamie, you can provide
1: some
0: explanation here for what could be happening with Walter and why this is a big deal.
1: I don't have access to court documents or filings or whatnot, so that's obviously difficult to analyze something that I don't know about.
0: Yeah.
1: But what I do know about, and he's not alone, the owner of the Phoenix Suns, and this is what got me on to it, is I saw an article after I saw you post this on the rundown or on our document. I clicked on his situation. Then I started cross-referencing his situation to Walter's situation. And basically, this is how it works. So to simplify it for the average American that's out there, and not everybody's been there. Some people have been through this where you get a credit card. Let's say you have a $6,000 limit. Mm-hmm. Doesn't matter. Whatever it is. Yeah. And you run into some harder times. Income's not coming in. The interest rate's a little higher. So you take out another credit card. And with that credit card, you pay some of the payments on the first credit card. And then you got to figure out how to make this work to get the other one paid. So you take out a third credit card. And now you're using credit card A to pay B, B to pay C, C to pay A. And you create this little triangle effect so that you're always making your payments. You're not really doing anything, but you're keeping all the creditors happy because they receive their payments every month. This is a version of that, to where the insurance companies, in the Suns owner's particular case, JP Morgan, provided him with insurance money in the billions based upon the fact that his company, he took stocks from his company and used them as the guarantee for the loan on the money. His stocks at the time were valued at $4 billion or something like that. And so JP Morgan had no problem with that. It all worked out. Okay, he's making his payments. We're good here. Then the stocks that he used as collateral crashed. They're only worth $1.5 billion now. So there's a bit of a cash call here by JP Morgan saying, we're way off now on the loan / what you owe, what you're able to pay back. So if we call in the loan right now, you can't pay it. Mm-hmm. You're $3 billion or 3 something billion shy of being able to pay it. So he's at risk of, if they call it in, he'll have to sell the team to somebody else who will do the same thing with an insurance company, get a loan and pay off his $4 billion, and he'll pay off JP Morgan. This is what's happening too with Walters. That's why he's selling the Chelsea team, and that's why he sold the Lakers team. He's trying to use those billions that he's accrued out there to now offset the money that he has into the Dodgers. He hasn't brought the PWHL into it yet because, although he owns the league, there's several owners of different teams. He'd have a whole different set of hoops to have to jump through at that point.
0: Right. He can't just sell one team.
1: He owns a whole league. And then the owners would be like, what do you mean you can't sell the league?
6: And I think he's got to do it pretty quickly, too.
1: He does, because what he did, in my opinion, don't know everything, but he used his own insurance companies that he owned to create valuations of what it was worth. So the insurance company would now give him more access to more money based upon what they evaluated rather than actual collateral that's coming back or actual valuations. So he inflated
9: the price of from his own insurance company. Which would give him a better insurance company would have given him.
1: So I think that's where he's coming under investigation. So what he's trying to quickly do is pay off that debt to those insurance companies that he owns so that it goes away. Mm-hmm. But I don't know if he's able to do it because people are now on to him and now everybody is watching every move that he's making. Mm-hmm. The fact that it looked like panic sales everywhere really threw up red flags. And essentially, the Dodgers could be bankrupt.
7: That was my Again. That was the question that I asked you in the office, because we understand that there are a lot of deferred contracts
1: Correct.
7: On that Dodgers roster. Some guys, I don't know, making $1 million and going to be paid $50 or $60 million a year in a few years.
1: Mm-hmm.
7: But how? Mm-hmm. If you don't have, if there's nothing, where are you going to get it from? If there is actually nothing there to
1: Well, and Major League Baseball right now is crapping their pants too, because every contract that goes through in professional sports, it gets approved by the players' union, mm-hmm. and then the league itself has to rubber stamp the deal as well as the team that's providing it. So that means the league now will have approved a contract that it shouldn't have because they didn't do their due diligence enough to go make sure that the funds would actually be there in the future. So I don't know where this goes ultimately. So like Shohei Ohtani's money, all that stuff.
8: It's like $600 million.
1: And this TV deal that this guy orchestrated, he was part of the network that orchestrated the great Lush TV deal for the Dodgers.
7: Hmm.
1: So the Dodgers essentially, if the banks or the insurance companies were called in the loans, they're bankrupt.
0: And good luck trying to sell with that much deferred money on the books.
1: Yeah, because whoever buys it, got to pay the freight on that. Yeah.
0: So why would anybody buy the Dodgers knowing that all the money that's got to be paid eventually is going to come out of your profits over time?
1: Mm-hmm.
0: So this guy is in some deep, deep.
7: They still can sell it, but he's going to sell for not what he would like to sell it for.
1: Well, now it's terrible for him.
7: Yeah.
1: Because now, if let's
7: the
1: say,
7: market
1: let's
7: of
1: say
7: value
1: Carrie,
7: is
1: you and I have $10 billion, $12 billion laying around, okay?
7: Yeah.
1: We walk up, we go, we'll give you $9
0: Yeah, right.
7: At
0: right.
7: most.
1: It's well, okay, yeah. well, then go find
7: go
1: that.
7: Go get it.
0: Go for it. Yeah, there you go. Good luck paying those deferred money with the money you don't
7: and
0: have.
7: The money, and the fact that he's under the pressure to get money, he's more likely to sell for less than what it is actually worth.
1: And one thing to note here, too, that the Mahomes Longbody brought up, the other day we kind of shrugged off Shohei Ohtani opting out as a Dodger if the ownership changed. Right now, Shohei still has that opportunity. If for some reason this guy goes bankrupt or the league takes his ownership away or something happens, Shohei can say, hey, Dodgers, kiss my...
0: Yeah.
1: I'm out of here.
8: Gotta go. They'd still owe him money, though.
1: They'd still owe him money.
8: Yeah.
1: So it's a really, really crazy situation for this guy in particular, for the Suns owner as well. It's also it's a cautionary tale for anybody who is trying to buy a sports franchise for all these billions of dollars. And because we all know their net worth isn't their actual true dollar value worth. So the net worth, again, it's like a fictitious credit card.
7: Mm-hmm.
1: Like, because Carrie, if you had a credit limit of, I don't know, $1 million, not saying you're not worth $1 million, but I'm just saying, if you have $1 million, but you're not, you're only worth $200,000, right. Well, here's your
7: credit
1: card.
7: I'm $800,000 in the hole.
1: Yes, correct. And so when the cash call comes, you don't have the liquid money.
0: Right.
1: It makes it difficult.
7: Yeah.
8: Do you guys think that something like this could sink the Dodgers or stop whatever they're doing now in terms of winning? Or do you think a Major League Baseball salary cap would do that?
1: I don't know how you save this right now. Coming up with all that money.
7: I think this would, if anything, lead to ending deferred contracts. Like, this could be a test case to say, hey, you could be Bobby Bonilla or you could be one of these Dodger players and potentially not have any money to be deferred in 10 to 15 years.
0: Yeah.
7: Which is a scary thing. Like, to me, it's just, like you said, it's money being moved around and no money really coming in like it needs to be able to pay the real bills.
1: And for all the people out there that said, man, just, you know what, do what the Dodgers do. Anybody could do what the Dodgers do. I don't know if you want to do that right now.
0: No, well, you could. Just like all of us could go out there and buy a bunch of different cars if we get the loans.
1: Yeah.
0: And, you know, hey, we're driving these cars.
1: I got a Lamborghini out there.
0: Anybody can own a Lambo.
1: You can
0: if you get the loan. Mm-mm. How are you going to pay for it, though? So I love how Stan Kasten, too, look, what else is he going to say? Okay, I'm not criticizing him. But Stan Kasten is the Dodgers president. And after the Lakers got sold, he's like, look, that's a Lakers story, not a Dodgers story.
1: Oh, man.
0: Not if your owner
1: and
0: all his financial stuff, his financial world is incredibly interconnected. Everything's connected. Like, Jamie was just kind of breaking down. You got insurance companies saying, hey, this is what it's worth. It's It's his insurance company.
7: That in and of itself is shady business.
0: Yes.
7: Like that is...
0: So you can't say it's a Lakers store. No, it's very much company, connected to the Dodgers.
7: I'm going
0: to
7: tell you how much you should feel that this
1: we're
7: is worth.
1: We're going to loan you even more than in what it's worth.
0: Well,
1: based on what? You look like you're good for it.
0: Well, Major League Baseball has stepped in it with this Dodger situation.
1: It's bad.
0: And the bills come and due. For not only Dodgers, but Major League Baseball. Yeah. So, good luck with that, gang. Good luck with that. All right. Yes.
8: You like what the Cardinals are doing right now?
7: Love it.
0: Yes.
8: Me too. They're building.
0: They are building. All right. Fastlane on 101 ESPN. Speaking of the Cardinals, let's get into Kyle Leahy. We talked a lot about Mason Wynn in the opening segment. Let's get into Leahy. Not efficient, certainly effective, though, against the Reds last night. That's next on 101 ESPN.
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0: Leahy last night was very, very good. In fact, it has been now 10 consecutive starts, allowing two runs or fewer for the Cardinals right-hander. This experiment of moving Kyle Leahy from the pen and giving him an opportunity to start has absolutely worked. He has been excellent. His last 10 starts, 52 and a third innings, 8 earned runs, 52 strikeouts, 9 walks. He is not walking batters. And his strikeout rate is pretty good. 1.38 ERA. Now, didn't pitch deep into last night's game, but I actually give a lot of credit to the Reds, specifically Myers. The at-bat against Myers, he drove the pitch count way up. There was a lot of full counts last night. I forget how many off the top of my head, but there was a handful. And obviously, that's going to drive up the pitch count. They're also, the Cardinals are trying to manage his innings. It's the biggest workload he's ever had, and they're trying to make sure that they can get him through the season without causing, obviously, any damage to his arm. But last night, once again, has proved that Kyle Leahy, in my opinion, I think we're all there too, has easily been the Cardinals' best and most consistent starter, and that includes Michael McGreevy.
1: There's two other guys that in a span of 10 games for the Cardinals had an under 2 ERA. Not this year. In ever, Bob. Bob Gibson and Adam Wainwright.
0: No kidding.
1: Had a span like this.
0: Wow.
1: Only two names.
0: That's pretty good company.
1: Now,
2: yeah.
1: Asterix. Put Bob it, Gibson time stamp pitched.
2: It, Marcy.
3: Huh?
2: Time stamp it.
1: But Bob Gibson pitched mostly complete games. Mm-hmm. And Adam Wainwright pitched deeper into the ball game as well. So I'm not taking away from Kyle Leahy, but 5 innings is not 9.
0: Yeah.
1: Now, that being said, he's also under a pitch or innings or pitch count. Like, they're monitoring him now, as they should. This is foreign territory for him. And if you've got a guy that can potentially be this good, you don't want him blowing out his arm just because you get a little reckless with him.
0: Right.
1: He's been fantastic. I was one of the biggest skeptics to start the season. Thought, even a few games in, I thought, this is not going to last long. I can't wait to get somebody in here, push him back to the bullpen. Now he's your number one guy.
0: Yep.
1: Statistically, anyways.
2: I have been, you know, kind of a proponent of, oh, they need to go deeper in innings, right?
0: Mm-hmm.
2: I've often said that it's one of the things that frustrate me about this new age baseball. But I kind of had an epiphany, I guess, so to speak, a light bulb moment.
3: A revelation.

0: He said they can't afford for anyone in that bullpen to go down. Mm-hmm. So they're not going to put them in that position. And I think that that would extend to the starting rotation as well. We can't afford for these guys to go down and be injured. So we're not going to put them in a position where they're going to overextend themselves. Not yet.
1: Right.
0: Maybe in year two of this project. Maybe in year three or four. Pallante, it has pitched, you know, enough innings to be able to withstand it. Matthew Liberatore has as well. McGreevy and Kyle Leahy haven't yet. This is the most innings that they've pitched in their entire career in a season. So when you're looking at it, maybe you're saying, maybe Ollie does know what the hell he's doing.
1: Mm-hmm.
0: Like, no. Who would say that out loud?
2: Don't you dare say that.
0: But I'm going to say it. Maybe Ollie Marmol knows what the hell he's doing. Maybe guys should just let him do his job. He's been doing a fantastic one.
2: Quick question for you guys is, I think about these innings pitched and max innings and, you know, what if the Cardinals do make the postseason? How do you handle this? Like, and what if you're a game out with 15 games left and you're hoping Leahy has two starts in him? Like,
1: yeah.
3: Hey, let him go.
2: You want to cut him? Then what if he gets hurt?
1: No. He said let him pitch.
0: Oh, yeah, he said let him go. I thought he didn't mean to cut him. He's pitching so well.
3: What if he got injured last start, you know? Like, I mean, an injury is an injury.
2: But I'm just saying it's going to be interesting to see how they handle it.
3: For sure.
1: It will absolutely be interesting to see how they handle it.
3: But
1: I do think they can manage the situation and let him.
2: Well, does he go three innings in the future? Four innings?
0: Maybe they bring
2: a piggyback situation to
0: try more arms at the in September?
2: But they can.
0: So, yeah.
2: They can bring somebody to
1: help. Yep.
0: Well, help and assist in
2: what
0: they're doing.
2: But only one guy can pitch at a time.
0: Oh, shoot.
3: Typically in the postseason, though, those starters have a quick leash.
1: Yep.
3: And if you move a few other starters into the bullpen, you know, we've seen it in the regular season where it's almost like a piggyback situation where you could have two starters go in the same game, which would help your bullpen as well.
1: Sure.
3: So maybe that's something that they look at. You know, one guy that comes to my mind, he's pitching tonight, is Matthew Liberatore. And, you know, he's been so up and down. But at one point, we had the idea of throwing Leahy back into the bullpen. And we were wrong.
1: Mm-hmm.
3: We were wrong about that. So I just wonder if the Cardinals, because of what, and I asked you guys this question a month or so ago, but I wonder if they look at Kyle Leahy and what he has been able to do and the upside that he has, and they look at Matthew Liberatore, and they see that upside. They see what he can do when his curveball is on. I mean, he was dealing against the Cubs the other day. Like, when he is on, he is unhittable.
2: That's the poison.
3: I just wonder how long they're going to let that ride, knowing that you have Pallante, who's made strides this year, Leahy, who's done it midseason. Can they get that out of Matthew Liberatore?
1: Well, no, not right now. The answer is no. Because we're still questioning it, and it's August. I don't know how much has to change for us to swing that answer to yes. But
3: would he have to deal the rest of his starts?
1: Probably.
3: Would that still change your would that change your mind, or would you still question everything?
1: You're probably still questioning it.
3: Mm-hmm.
1: But at least if he does deal the rest of his starts, which is unrealistic, at least the conversation shifts a little bit. But I don't know if you're feeling necessarily better about it. Because, again, you've already seen a lot of what has transpired. All right, it's Fastlane on 101 ESPN. Jeremy Rutherford, our Blues insider with The Athletic, will join us next.

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7: Fast Lane on 101 ESPN, 301, your time check, brought to you by Clarkson Jewelers, an officially licensed Rolex jeweler with Andrew Marsh, Kerry Davis, and Jamie Rivers. I'm Anthony Stalzer. And we head to the Callier and Thompson phone line. We're joined by our guy, Jeremy Rutherford. What's up, JR?
8: Not too much. Marshy moved on from me quickly. I was explaining to him the impact of not watching the news and eating some lettuce that you probably shouldn't eat.
7: Oh no.
8: What happens as a result? And he goes, I got to go. Here's the boy.
0: So, JR, honestly, though, that's what you get for mixing in a salad.
8: I knew it. I shouldn't have had one. Right. Hey, I'll tell you what, it is a good diet, though. The appetite was limited and lost about 12 pounds.
7: Oh, good, man. For you. Wow. Nice.
0: How much did you have inside you, Jamie?
7: Oh, man.
0: My goodness.
7: I think he's talking about overall, guys. I don't know. If it's just okay. The one time.
0: I thought
7: time.
0: He was waiting.
7: Yeah, I don't think it's just the one time. JR, one of your recent articles at The Athletic talked about you were answering five questions as training camp looms. And one of the biggest questions was who do you pair with Philip Broberg? But I want to ask you, what did you find to be the most fascinating of the training camp questions?
8: Yeah, I think the one thing I just want to be clear on is those weren't the five most pressing. There's going to be plenty of time to get into Mason McTavish and, you know, some other issues. I just wanted to touch on five topics that, you know, people are going to be talking about. And one of them will be the defensive pairings and who's paired with Philip Broberg. And last year at the end of the season, we saw that was Logan Mailloux, and that was some of his best hockey of the year. So do the Blues come back with Mailloux in that top pair? Is it Colton Parayko, who had a lot of time with Philip Broberg last year? The one thing I just tried to illustrate in the article is, you know, Philip Broberg is absolutely ready to take off, I think, and be the force that everybody thinks he can be. And can he do that better with Colton Parayko, or can he do it as well with Logan Mailloux? Obviously, that's something that the coaches will have to decide as they put some thought into the pairings.
0: Jerry, I want to ask you a question regarding a certain RFA, because we've discovered, and now the Washington Capitals, their GM came out today and basically said the new RFA coming out of the entry level contract, that's the new UFA in the NHL. Because of the offer sheets and the way teams are being aggressive, teams are now forced to buck up earlier with these young players. That leads me to Jimmy Snuggerud. He's making, I think, $950,000 this year. He will be an RFA. If he has a season like we think he might be capable of doing alongside Robert Thomas and a healthy Dylan Holloway, like, that could be an offer sheet target. Have the Blues talked to Snuggerud camp at all, and do they plan on doing that?
8: Yeah, and how about this? I think my son just pointed out to me that Jimmy Snuggerud posted some pictures on Instagram today, got engaged, it looks like. So you never know in today's day and age of social media what's true, what's not true, but it looks like on his Instagram page, Jimmy Snuggerud newly engaged today. So that's somebody who'll be interested in his paycheck, right?
7: Oh, wow.
0: Yeah. Probably, JR.
8: Yeah. No, I'm kidding. But I think it's a situation with, yes, the Blues are going to have to be careful with Jimmy Snuggerud and, you know, how they approach his contract. He does have one more year left. I agree with you 100% that RFAs today entering that final year, you know, it's a gamble because do you go ahead and pay them ahead of time? If not, they could really make you pay in the long run. And if Jimmy Snuggerud is healthy, and guys, at the end of last season, all he talked about was, this summer, I'm going to do everything I can to come back next season and be ready every single night. And that's going to be with Thomas and Holloway. And, you know, let's hypothetically say 35 goals, you know, 60 points, what have you. You know, with the cap going up and the Blues having some cap room, you know, that could be 9, 10 million plus. So, you know, do they get something done sooner? He was eligible to sign a new deal as of July 1st. So do I know if there's been talks? No, I don't know that answer. But I do know that listening to Alexander Steen, he's really high on the player, and they definitely want to get something done.
0: Yeah, well, you can be high on a player, but like you said, he's got this upcoming season left on his deal.
8: Right.
0: If he has a breakout season, let's say Jimmy Snuggerud has 40 goals, 72 points, something like that. His agent might say, "Hey, Jimmy, they're going to qualify you, but we're not taking the qualifying offer, and we're going to wait for offer sheets." And once those offer sheets come in, JR, we saw how outlandish some of them can be. Leo Carlson, the $18 million. What if someone comes off the top rope and says, "We think Jimmy Snuggerud is a $16 million player a year"? Good luck matching that, St. Louis, while you try to keep a competitive team. I just feel like the Blues should have been maybe actively out there right now. And then, again, I don't know if they are or if they're not. I'm not on those phone calls. But it just seems like there's been very little noise surrounding this situation where it could be a big problem.
8: Yeah, I think everything you're saying is spot on in terms of what could happen. You know, there are a lot of what ifs in that situation. I mean, I guess I kind of look at that question and say, okay, well, what could they do to aggressively address the situation and avoid it? And, you know, the only answer would be, okay, well, go pay him what everybody thinks he's going to be worth. Go give him 12, 13 million so you avoid paying 16 or 17 million. And I just don't know that you can do that, that's a good way to run things, you know, just in fear of what could be there for the offer sheet. So, mm-hmm. You know, the one thing is, you know, there's time, you know, a year, obviously it goes fast. You know, the other wild card in there is what kind of season is he going to have? Look, you can go pay him $12 million for 5 years starting tomorrow on a new deal, you know, and then he scores 18 goals. And, you know, then what's the conversation? So I do know, you know, just listening to Alexander Steen, and you know, we talked to him the day he was announced the new GM. We talked to him the next day, super, super high on Jimmy Snuggerud. You know, he told me when we asked him the question that we're just going to take this step by step. So I just think it's going to have to take a little while to play out here.
9: JR, the offseason is wrapping up quickly. They'll be getting started here shortly. How do you figure that this team is going to fare when the season begins? We noticed and have known that they have slow starts. I mentioned to Jamie that maybe they can change all of the calendars in the facility to say March instead of October. But how do they get things to start off on the right foot and really put their impact on the season to begin it?
8: Yeah, CD, that's going to be the question of training camp. And keep in mind, training camp's going to be pretty short, just the four games this year. We got the 84-game schedule, so just four preseason games. And if I do the math, it's four games in 8 days, and then they started up October 2nd, which is about a week sooner than they had their season opener last year. So, you know, how do they look? How will they look? How do they fare this year? The part that I'm most excited about is, you know, last year, 2 years ago, you could kind of look at the roster and say, okay, this is a team that could compete for the wild card potentially. They're not going to get into the top three in the Central. And that was kind of the ceiling. And they just didn't put it together early in the season, back-to-back years, and they were chasing points all year. The part that I like this year, it's a young team with a lot of unknowns, but a lot of potential for these players individually, and then for them to come together and play well. So if we're talking about a Snuggerud scoring 30 goals, we're talking about a Holloway scoring 30 goals, we're talking about, you know, Mason McTavish coming in, being reinvigorated from the trade, you know, there's some potential there. So, you know, is this a wild card team? You know, I think that it could be if a lot of these unknowns with some of these players, you know, turn into what the Blues fans and management think they can be.
7: Jeremy Rutherford joins us right now on the Fast Lane on 101 ESPN. He's our Blues insider with The Athletic. JR, one of the questions that you answered in your recent Athletic article was, what impact will new assistant coaches have? Can you tell fans what Greg Cronin could bring to the table from an assistant coaching standpoint?
8: Yeah, yeah. And so Greg Cronin comes from the Iowa Wild. He was in the American Hockey League last year. That's Minnesota's top affiliate in the AHL. But prior to that, he was obviously with Anaheim for a few years. And he got let go because they wanted to bring in Joel Quenneville. He was available. And so they bring in Quenneville. Cronin gets moved, and then he ends up in Iowa. So now he comes to the Blues as an assistant coach. And a lot of people, like, they read, they hear about Greg Cronin, and they hear the reputation of kind of being a hard ass. And guess what? That's what Jim Montgomery wants. That's what the Blues need on the back end. And so they're making a change. They're bringing in a guy who's going to be a stickler on the details. And maybe he does rub players the wrong way. You know, that's to be interpreted by, you know, different players, different teams. But they need somebody who's going to be a hard on them in a constructive way, and that's what Jim Montgomery believes that Greg Cronin can be. Look, we've seen a team that needs to be harder in front of its own net. Not all those goals against were on the goalies last year. Not all of them were on the defensemen. But the Blues, as a group, defensemen forward, they got to be a lot harder in front of Joel Hofer, Jordan Binnington, and we hope that Greg Cronin can come in, teach those details, teach the stick work, that it can kill plays before those scoring chances present themselves.
0: JR, training camp just around the corner. You know, who are a couple of players, just your opinion, that you feel like really need a good training camp? And I'll defer to the forward position because I'm just looking at a lot of bodies and not enough roster spots. But who's a couple of guys that you think, man, they really need to come in and have a competitive training camp?
8: Yeah, there's like 17 forwards, I think, that are competing for the 14 spots, assuming they'll keep the max 14. You know, I'm not including Carbonneau in that group. Sure, he can come in, he can have a great camp, and, you know, maybe there's a small chance he starts the season with the team. Riv, I think that he starts in Springfield and gets a look later on.
0: Totally agree.
8: Yeah, and so you look at the rest of the group. We won't focus on the top six guys. Obviously, Buchnevich needs to come in and have a good start. Robert Thomas needs to prove he can come out and put up some points in October, November. But you look at that, you know, middle six, even the fourth line, guys who are going to be fighting for spots there. You know, Dalibor Dvorsky is going to come in. Now he's not the number two. He's the number three. You know, he needs to continue to show that he can produce. Guys like Berggren, guys like Stenberg. Does Stenberg want to get moved out of a spot, you know, because the Blues assigned some guys in the bottom six? No, he wants to show that he can play. You know, I think that Ross Johnston comes in here and he's going to have a lineup spot on most nights because the Blues want to add that toughness. You know, what does that do for guys like Nathan Walker, Oscar Sundquist, Alexei Toropchenko? So, you know, I think that there's going to be a lot of competition in that bottom six, and particularly the fourth line and those final two spots on the roster up front. And those are some of the names, I think, that are in that mix.
7: JR, great stuff as usual. Looking forward to chatting with you weekly, especially during the Blues season. Keep up the great work, man.
8: All right, thanks, guys. Talk to you later.
7: Take care. That's our guy, Jeremy Rutherford, at JP Rutherford on X. If you want to give him a follow, I'm sure you already are, for great Blues content. He also posts all of his articles at The Athletic. Why don't we do a sports six-pack? Part one, 314-399-9646, the Air Comfort Service text line. 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So if you have any questions for us, send them there. 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
7: 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You got any questions for us, send it in now, and we'll answer them over the next two segments. 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
4: Question number one.
26: All right, from the 314. If the Cardinals end up making the playoffs, how far do you think they will go?
0: All the way, baby. all the way. All those problems in LA right now, they're screwed. No, I don't know. They would play the Dodgers right away? No.
7: I think that's how it would. I mean,
0: yeah,
7: if you're
0: because
7: the
0: Brewers
7: wild card,
0: are the best team in the National League right now.
7: Yeah.
0: So
26: currently, if the playoffs, let's say the Cardinals were in that third spot and the divisions were set how they are right now, they would take on the Braves.
0: Hmm. Oh, I don't hate that.
7: Well, they've had some success against the Braves, yeah. But I don't know how much you can.
0: You only got to win, what, two games?
7: Yeah, it's a three-game series. Yes. And it would be in Atlanta. I don't think that home field matters that much in baseball.
26: Cardinals have actually been pretty good on the road this year, too.
7: Yeah. Look, do I think...
0: Certainly more home runs.
7: Yes. Do I think they can win a playoff series regardless of the opponent? Absolutely. Do I think they can win multiple playoff series? No. So, I wouldn't put them past
1: second
7: round. Yeah, but yeah. I mean, that would be... Hell, making the playoffs would be...
1: Outstanding
7: based on what our expectations were at the start.
0: Mm-hmm.
7: The fact that they... I mean, any team can win a playoff series. They could. Would I bank on it? Would I think they'd be favored? No. But could it happen? Yeah, we've seen plenty of upsets in the wild card round.
26: Yeah, last year the Reds didn't really give the Dodgers anything to, you know.
0: No.
26: Nothing. No. I think the Cardinals could at least force a game three.
7: Sure.
26: And then, you know, anything can happen at that spot. But if you have to take on the Brewers for a five-game series, now you kind of lost me there.
7: It's going to be tough.
26: Could they do it? Maybe. But, I don't know. It'd be tough.
7: Yeah.
26: That would be tough.
7: Agreed.
21: Question number two.
26: All right. Let's go to... Let's see here. Why don't we go to the water boy? Which AFC and NFC conferences will the only... hang on a second.
7: Divisions?
26: Says which AFC and NFC... I'm just going to read it how he typed it.
0: Oh, boy.
26: And then
1: we should start doing
26: that. We can decipher the actual question is.
1: Anyone?
26: Which AFC and NFC conferences will only have one team division winner make the playoffs? I'm guessing the South, but maybe you'll surprise me. Okay, so...
1: Which division will only have one
7: in
1: team?
7: Each conference?
26: Yeah, now he texted divisions.
7: Divisions, okay. That's
1: the right. NFC South.
7: The NFC South, for sure.
1: Huh?
7: Hmm?
1: What'd you say?
0: I said, damn it, Waterboy.
1: Oh, yeah, the NFC South will have one representative.
7: Yep.
1: Hell, you getting two out of there, brother.
0: Nope. And why is that?
1: They stink. They got to. Well, honestly, because they got to have one.
0: The AFC South might be in the same boat.
7: I can see the AFC South. I wouldn't sleep on the AFC West.
1: The AFC South had two last year.
7: Mm-hmm. I wouldn't sleep on the AFC West having only one.
1: They only had one.
7: AFC East. Excuse me. AFC East.
1: Then the AFC West only had one last year. No, the Chargers made it.
7: They had the Chargers and then the Broncos.
0: Three of them could make it this year.
7: I can see the AFC East only having one. I can see it just being the Bills if the Patriots have a hangover.
1: Did you forget that the Patriots made it to the Super Bowl last year?
0: Do you have a hangover today?
7: Mm-hmm. No.
1: You don't like the Patriots?
0: He hates them. It's okay.
1: Bill Belichick not there no more, brother. You can like him now.
7: No,
1: They added AJ Brown.
26: Yeah, but the
7: easier
26: Boston
7: schedule last
26: sports
7: year.
26: Fans, man, you can't root
7: easier
26: for those people.
7: Easier schedule last year, harder schedule this year.
1: That's
7: Super Bowl
1: up.
7: Hangover,
1: that's
7: which is real for the loser.
1: It's not a real thing.
7: It certainly is.
1: Okay.
7: Unlike that goldfish situation that we got to the bottom of earlier. No, it absolutely is a thing. So, yeah, I can see the AFC East only having one.
1: So you're getting three teams from. The AFC North, what?
0: 2-3 in the AFC West.
7: I could see two.
1: One team from the AFC West.
26: Wow.
1: No. One team from the AFC South.
0: The same thing as me.
1: And then two teams from the AFC East.
7: Okay.
1: That's my math. It's right. That's
7: so you're saying the AFC South is the weakest link. Is the division that only
1: that's
7: has
1: the weakest
7: one.
1: Link. Yeah. Yeah. Yeah. Okay. Texans, we don't know what their quarterback play is going to be.
26: AFC
1: Jacksonville,
26: North?
1: They did well last year and won like 13 games. But that AFC North, man, that's a gauntlet.
26: AFC North, one quarterback away from getting all four teams into the playoffs.
1: Yeah, man. Mm. Possibly.
7: Could be you.
1: Could be.
7: Marsh, yours?
26: Oh, no, the NFC South.
7: And?
0: I have an AFC.
26: AFC South.
7: Okay.
26: Hey, no.
1: Don't do it.
26: No.
7: He's reconsidering. He's reconsidering, folks.
1: He's thinking about it.
7: He's thinking about it.
26: No, I think you're right, Anthony. I think it's the AFC East. Okay. I don't see the Patriots getting back to the playoffs this year. I think they regroup. Okay. They regroup, reset, come back next year.
1: Patriots going to surprise you, fools.
7: Are they?
26: No, they already surprised us last year.
1: Mm-hmm. I'm with you, Jamie.
0: Let's go, baby.
1: Patriots going to surprise you, fools, man.
26: Now they have expectations.
7: Mm.
26: So.
1: Drake May and A.J. Brown.
26: And a lot of drama Stevenson? Going on.
1: We ain't even thought about that.
26: Stevenson.
1: Last time we heard about that. Travion Stevenson. Travion Henderson.
7: There it is.
1: Combined them.
7: You combined the two Patriots running backs. Put them right together.
1: Travion Henderson and Ramondre Stevenson.
7: Yeah. Yes, sir.
26: Yeah. That'd be nice if Henderson could actually get the ball for a
1: change. They should give him the ball more.
7: Something to think about.
26: When Stevenson was injured, it was amazing what Henderson could do.
7: Right.
1: It's pretty dang gone good.
7: Yeah.
21: Question number three.
26: All right, this is interesting. This one's from Chester, a.k.a. Marsh's College Program. If the Dodgers owner's issues allegedly become not so allegedly, how would we look at this recent run of titles moving forward?
7: Say that again.
26: If the Dodgers owner's issues, Mark Walter,
7: yeah,
26: allegedly become not so allegedly, how would we look at this recent run of titles moving forward?
0: The players still...
7: They still won. They're still World Series champs.
1: I think he's saying, but the fact that they were able to get those players in the manner in which
7: some people would talk about, like
1: some people might think is illegal at this point if they have no money.
7: To me, I'd say the Major League Baseball messed up, greased the wheels for the Dodgers by allowing this all to happen.
0: Oh man!
7: But they'd still be World Series champs.
26: They allowed the Astros to bang on trash cans.
7: They certainly did.
0: Yeah, you're right. If they allowed that crap, then
26: This is just another thing for fans to hate the Dodgers.
7: Sure.
26: And I love it.
0: Well, the Dodgers kind of did it to themselves this time. They did it to themselves.
7: I mean,
1: Shohei just did what he was supposed to do.
7: They were gifted every opportunity to win a World Series.
0: Hated, Joe.
1: Freddie Freeman. These guys just play ball, man. You guys don't like good ball players?
0: I didn't say anything about that.
1: What's wrong with you, man?
0: I didn't say anything about that. Nothing at all.
1: You mad at...
7: Don't you gaslight us.
1: Hold on. You're... All right. I ain't the one to point fingers, brother.
0: Do tell.
1: But you cheer and root for a team that has some questionable championships themselves.
0: Who's that?
1: You know who.
0: Questionable how?
1: Questionable.
0: How?
1: Watching what film. Team? Breaking phones.
0: What team doesn't watch
1: deflating
0: film?
1: Balls. I don't know. Doing some things they weren't supposed to do.
0: Kerry?
1: They got a lot of gates in their history.
0: That's
1: deflate
0: just
1: gate.
0: Implied.
1: Spy gate.
0: It's just implied. I mean?
1: They were on the Connor Stallions program before Connor Stallions was on the Connor Stallions program.
0: You've said your piece. Can I just ask you a couple of questions?
1: All right, go ahead, brother.
0: So, on all the teams you played for, did the quarterback have a set preference of the ball pressure?
1: I wasn't a quarterback. I don't know.
0: But you can answer that.
1: But there's a.
0: I'm just asking you a question, Kerry.
1: I can't speak on something I don't know.
0: Did you or did you not see your quarterback alter the pressure of the ball?
1: I did not see it. No.
0: You're lying to the court. You're in contempt right now.
1: You can't be the damn judge.
0: I can.
1: And the lawyer?
0: When you have such a bad lie,
1: what type of court case
0: I get to
1: this?
0: Become the judge.
1: Come on, man.
0: And do football teams,
1: thank you, Marshy.
0: Do football teams, do they watch video or not?
26: Games.
0: I'm asking Kerry.
26: Games.
1: Do football teams
0: watch video or not?
1: I need to answer the question completely.
0: It's
1: Your
0: a
1: Honor.
0: Yes or no.
1: Nah,
0: All I need from you, Kerry, is a yes
1: answer.
0: Or no.
1: We watch game
0: if
1: film.
0: If he's not going to answer, Your Honor, he's
26: watch, answering it.
1: I'm answering it. We watch game film, but not. We do not.
0: I didn't ask that.
1: Watch film of the opposing team's walkthrough because, hell, we shouldn't have that film.
0: Were you in the
1: just
0: room?
1: Saying.
0: I just. One more question. If
1: I answered
0: may.
1: Your question.
0: No, one more.
1: Okay.
0: Were you in the room as the Patriots watched another team's practice film?
1: Was I?
0: Yeah.
1: No.
0: So you have no idea if they actually watched it. Do you?
26: It's been proven.
1: Proven that it was watched.
0: By who?
1: By a lot of people.
0: No, it's been alleged.
1: I don't think that's how that works.
0: They said they had the video. Doesn't mean they all watched it.
1: Okay. The some people watched it. Some people that make decisions.
0: Yeah, we're assuming a lot here today. In my world, it's black or white, Kerry.
26: Tell you what they didn't do.
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1: Nah.
7: No. No, because that has happened before.
1: Is that your team?
7: No, it was Dallas and Buffalo.
1: Oh, yeah, yeah, yeah.
7: Jimmy Johnson was like, oh, okay, I see what they're doing.
1: That's interesting.
3: That's a nice play.
7: I see what they're doing here.
1: Ready for that one.
7: Yeah.
2: Interesting.
7: All right. 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
2: I'm Andrew Marsh. It's time for a Sports Center update brought to you by Universal Windows Direct. The Cardinals take on the Reds once again tonight. Matthew Liberatore on the mound. He'll face off against Chase Burns. 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Earlier today, we talked with Blues Insider with The Athletic, Jeremy Rutherford. 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We'll answer those questions next. 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

0: It's Fast Lane on 101 ESPN with Kerry Davis and Jamie Rivers. I'm Anthony Stalzer. It's Andrew Marsh with question number four.
1: Question number four.
2: All right, Grant Francis Fan Club wants to know, what are your predicted NHL conference final matchups?
3: Wow.
4: That's a pretty tough one.
2: Let's start with the Eastern Conference. I think we have to throw the Florida Panthers in there.
4: Florida Panthers, yeah.
2: Will be one of the teams.
5: What have they ever done?
4: I think the Hurricanes will be right there again somewhere. They'll get right through the end and lose to the Panthers. I think the Panthers are the pick. You have to. And Western Conference, that's going to be tough. Who knows what the Oilers look like this year with Babcock behind the bench. Could be great. Could be an absolute disaster. I think it's going to be the latter, personally. The Avalanche are going to have a hell of a team again. The Dallas Stars are going to be good. Minnesota Wild, depending on what they can manage to lock up Quinn Hughes or not, how that looks throughout the season. But, man, Western Conference, I'll go with the Avalanche. I just think they're so good still.
2: Who are they playing, though?
4: Well, that would be... That's tough based upon... I don't know what the hell the playoff seeding would be at this point, because did they play the Dallas Stars in the first round? If not, then maybe the Dallas Stars.
2: Well, Dallas, that means one of those two teams would have to be a wild card. They'd have to be wild card one or
4: two. We don't know the standings,
2: right,
4: so it's hard
2: right.
4: to predict.
2: I would go with... I'm interested to see what... The Ducks do this year. They have a just.
4: Come on.
2: No, hang on a second. I'm interested to see.
0: You asked the question.
2: What they do. Even though.
0: He asked the question.
2: Their roster's been decimated. I'm gonna throw a team out there.
0: Okay.
2: I'm gonna throw them out there.
0: Do it.
2: They're not ready yet.
0: You won't.
4: Oh, boy. I know where you're going.
0: The Blues?
4: Nope.
2: What team is it?
4: San Jose Sharks.
2: Yep.
4: I thought about it too. Pretty good team.
2: They're not ready yet.
4: They're close.
2: But they could if they get in.
4: They're 4 points out of a playoff spot last year, I believe. It's pretty good.
2: I don't think they'd win the Western Conference, but
4: Let's see. They were 4 points out of a playoff spot last year. Same as your St. Louis Blues. All right.
2: Got nothing on that, Anthony?
3: No.
4: He doesn't want to talk about it.
1: Question number five.
5: That was funny.
0: You guys are sick.
2: All right. Friend of the Feather wants to know.
4: Oh, boy.
2: And actually, we have two people texting in the same question.
4: Oh, wow.
2: And it revolves around Kyle Leahy being your game one starter for a playoff series. Is he your current game one starter? And if so... Does that give you confidence that the Cardinals could go up 1-0 in a best-of-three series and put themselves in a good spot to win the wild card series?
0: Playoff start in 5 days?
2: No.
0: No, I mean...
5: If the playoffs
0: to start in 5 days.
2: Oh, okay.
0: Yeah. So, yes, absolutely. Yeah, no questions.
4: I think it's a no-brainer right now.
0: Kyle Leahy's getting the ball first. The reason why I said playoffs start tomorrow, because obviously he just pitched. So.
4: Yeah, it's tough.
0: I
4: thought you were telling us the playoffs start in 5 days.
0: No, I was asking, do the playoffs start in 5 days?
5: That is way off.
0: Then Kyle Leahy is getting the ball first.
4: I agree.
0: No questions.
5: I'm with you. Agreed.
0: And I think he gives us, I'm not being facetious when I say this, I think he keeps us in the game for five.
4: Yeah.
0: I think he gives us a good chance to win.
4: Okay.
0: Now he's probably only going five or six. But,
4: probably five.
0: Yeah, but that's not as big of a deal in the postseason.
4: No.
0: Because most starters only go about five.
4: But you better hope your bullpen has their crap together. Because that has
0: been only start. Yeah.
4: Some days it looks really good. Other days they can't miss bats at all.
1: Question number six.
2: So earlier today, BK and Ferrario, they were having this discussion, talking NFL. In one particular team, Alex said that he thinks this team is going to win their division. Kerry, you just laugh because I think...
5: I didn't hear it.
2: Oh, you didn't hear it.
5: I was laughing.
4: No, I was laughing.
2: Gotcha. BK sort of agreed with him. to a certain extent. Okay. But the 636 wants to know, who wins the NFC East and why is it the Dallas Cowboys?
3: No, it's not.
4: I knew that was coming.
3: It's not the Cowboys. Every damn year with this team, man. Every damn year I got to go, this is America's team. How's that working out for you, man?
2: Not great.
3: Ain't been to the damn conference championship in 30 years, brother.
0: Hey, they're trying.
3: 31. This would be 30 years, man.
4: Good team. Jerry's done a good job here.
3: Are they really good? They traded away their best pass rusher. Then they got Von Miller.
0: They got Von Miller.
4: Yeah, Von Miller.
3: He's
0: too old?
3: I didn't say that.
4: There you go again.
3: I'm not going to hate on Von Miller. I actually like Von Miller. I like his game. I know ball. I like his game. But they traded away their best pass rusher.
2: This guy goes, come on. Eagle Maniac, that's his name. Come on.
3: I mean, this, seriously. Eagle Maniac gets
0: Give
3: it.
0: Give me
4: hard
0: the
4: to believe
0: Eagles.
4: Eagle Maniac gets it.
3: He does. Have we not been watching
4: What
3: the
4: about
3: NFC
4: Commander
3: East?
4: Maniac? How does he feel about it?
3: No, not great either. They got their own
2: Commander
3: issues.
2: Commander Maniac.
3: Got their own issues.
4: It's definitely the Cowboys or the Eagles. In my opinion.
3: What about the Giants? You like the Giants?
4: Nope.
2: No.
4: Not at all, actually.
3: You guys hate John Harbaugh?
4: No, I like John Harbaugh. John Harbaugh. Jackson Dart can't get out of the way of a tackle.
2: Holy moly. He got smoked in that preseason.
3: That wasn't his fault.
0: He loves a good hit.
4: It wasn't his fault, but he gets hit hard a lot.
3: Yeah. That one, normally it's his fault. That one will get you fired as a running back.
4: That's good blocking, though.
3: That'll get you fired, man.
4: Yikes.
3: That will
4: they didn't
3: have
4: even break stride.
3: Looking for a job.
4: Does that get you punched in the mouth in the locker room?
3: Nah. But
4: no?
3: It just gets you less opportunities to mess it up.
4: Let me ask you something. So you're a defensive player.
3: Mm-hmm.
4: And let's say you're Myles Garrett. Okay. And you got a star quarterback. Not like what Matthew Stafford.
3: Mm-hmm.
4: Okay. And a rookie. Puts a performance like that together where he doesn't block the other team's defense like at all.
3: Mm-hmm.
4: And then Matthew Stafford in preseason gets knocked out for half the season. Does Myles Garrett come in and punch that guy in the face?
3: Nah. But you,
4: who does?
3: You
4: somebody has to
3: nah,
4: punch him in the face.
3: You don't you question like,
4: I know
3: because
4: you screwed
3: that's
4: up,
3: on
4: and we all screw up. I get it.
3: Yeah.
4: But that is the star quarterback you got murdered.
3: Yeah. Nobody's going to punch you in the face, but they're going to be looking at you like, man, what are you doing? What's going on here?
2: Hmm.
3: And you know this, Jamie, the worst thing you can do is have teammates that don't trust you, man.
4: Yes, true.
3: That's it. You think you're on an island.
4: Mm-hmm.
3: I still
4: think someone should address it.
3: Nah, nobody's going to punch you in the face.
4: But what does next practice look like for that guy?
3: If he's practicing?
4: Yeah, if.
3: He's probably not getting many reps. Honestly, the punishment is going to be doled out in lack of opportunities. Like
4: it's not enough for me.
3: You're probably going to. I mean, that guy might Tyrone Tracy is a
4: slash his tires or something.
3: He's a good running back.
4: Huh?
3: He's a good running back, but he blew it.
4: That was bad.
3: If Jackson Dart ended up being out for an extended period of time with a broken rib, Tyrone Tracy might be looking for work. This is how it goes. Nobody gonna punch you in the face for it. They're gonna think you're not good at your job, which is like being punched in the face repeatedly.
2: There was one quarterback that his whole team let the other team just go right through the line and crush him a few times.
3: And there was
2: one play though that he did it all by himself.
0: Galvanized him.
2: And
0: picked up first down.
2: They started playing for him again.
3: I get it. Sorry.
0: Mm-hmm.
2: He did pull an Anthony Richardson though, and took himself out of the game for a brief stint.
0: He did, but his
2: backup
3: was hurt.
2: Horrible.
0: Well, he acted
3: backup
0: like he
3: was
0: hurt.
3: Old. Backup was old. He was. No. The backup was really old. Like in that situation.
2: We're talking about two different movies.
0: You're thinking of the third string quarterback, I think, who also served as a running back.
2: Mm-hmm.
0: The backup. The backup.
2: He was a kicker, right?
0: He was a kicker, too.
3: Oh, we're thinking about something different.
4: I'm lost.
0: It's Brucey's time now.
3: No. That's what I'm thinking about.
4: Oh, my God.
3: I'm lost.
2: Brucey? He wasn't old.
0: He wasn't old.
3: He wasn't old, but the other guy was old.
2: Yeah, he was the third string.
3: Oh, okay, yeah, well.
2: He used to be the starter.
3: Yeah, he was old as hell.
0: Yeah, he was.
3: And he really wanted to be hit, like in real life. You saw that?
0: Yeah, I did see that.
2: He
3: wanted to be hit.
0: Yeah.
3: You didn't hit me hard enough. Do it again. Wait a minute, older gentleman. You're going to break something on you.
0: I think he was a little nuts.
3: Got to be.
0: Yeah. And that's coming from Bill Romanowski, who...
4: Now I know what you're talking about.
0: Absolutely was crazy.
4: Now I know what you're talking about.
3: Say.
0: Yeah. No, yeah. That's... I think all. I think all. Okay. Oh, man.
3: He's just a linebacker, man.
2: Mm-hmm. Wow. You know. The Mizzou man on the text line said, tonight is Matthew Liberatore's biggest start of his career.
0: Okay.
4: Why?
3: Because it's the next one?
4: Yeah. I guess.
2: I don't know.
4: Just wondering if there's a specific reason.
2: Is it because the Cardinals and the Mizzou man?
4: The Cardinals need a win desperately.
3: So I mean, this is the biggest game of the year.
4: His biggest game
3: of his career or the year? Oh, okay.
2: It says career.
4: Oh, career. Wow.
0: Okay.
4: I think the Cardinals have proven that even if he stinks tonight, he'll play again in 5 days.
3: You think that
4: well, look at what happened the last time. He stunk, then they played him. He pitched very well. So they're riding this roller coaster with him.
3: Ah, oh, he's good, man.
2: 314 says, to be fair, Brucey would have been second string at worst, but the ball slipped because he was eating popcorn.
0: Yeah, too much popcorn. Yeah, no, that makes sense.
3: Brucey was funny.
0: He was something, all right. All right, I'll do it for our sports six-pack here in the Fast Lane on 101 ESPN. Good documentary. Always good to chat about that.
3: Yeah, good one.
0: Mm-hmm. Yes, sir. All right. Mm-hmm.
2: Brendan Sorsby before
0: Sorsby. Yeah, no kidding. No kidding about that.
2: Yeah. Yeah.
0: The Cardinals are playing the Reds tonight. Are the Reds kind of an example of not transitioning the next season? Because they made the playoffs last year. Probably won't this year. We'll get into it next on 101 ESPN.
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0: So, Marsh, I'm going to kick this right back to you because you had the thought with the Cardinals playing the Reds right now and the Reds making the wild card last year, but perhaps destined to not make it this season to the playoffs. They're kind of a team that could be dangerous in terms of watching a transition that doesn't work.
1: Yeah. To me, it. And again, this is just one team. If you look at some other teams who have been a third wild card before, they continue to either rise in the standings year by year, or I think Arizona was a third wild card. One of the years they went to the World Series, I think the next year they went back to that third wild card as well and didn't really do anything with that. However, they made it again. But we're looking at the Reds, and the Reds are not having the same season that they had last year. Some injuries and whatnot. They've been struggling, but right now they're 7.5 games out of that third spot, and they're 6 games under 500, mm-hmm. and hopefully 7 after tonight when they take on the Cardinals. But yeah, I just thought about it, and you know, when we talk about progress, and whether it's a player or it's a team, it's not always linear. And right. I'm sure fans in Cincinnati thought, wow, we made the playoffs last year, we're going to ascend. That has not been the case, and I think they could be a cautionary tale for some fans here if the Cardinals end up making the playoffs. Not to get too high on things, because ultimately progress is not linear.
0: Mm-hmm.
1: We saw with the Blues, and we mentioned that yesterday too, when we were all excited about the Blues making the final wild card, and we thought it was going to translate to this past season, and that just was not the case. So I wonder if that is something that we should keep in mind with this team during this build for the Cardinals.
2: I think so, and it's based upon a couple of things. One, your youth roster players continuing to ascend. What if they plateau? What if they have an off year? It happens to all players, not just young players. And health. What if there's some things that happen health-wise? This team could be in a bad spot next year, knock on wood. They have had excellent health with their pitchers this year at the major league level. What if it's not so next year?
0: Mm-hmm.
2: That impacts everything. So the buzz of the Cardinals doing what they're doing right now could really quickly dissipate if you don't have the players that can do the job, and then you don't

0: than the other schmucks in the National League. And the same team that wins the wild card, the third wild card this year, is probably going to fall into that same category. So if the Cardinals happen to make it, it's exciting. But it doesn't mean that their progress is going to be linear next year, right? Like, it's not, they're not going to necessarily take that next step. I also think it's interesting to kind of look at why the Reds have struggled this year compared to last year. So I looked this up. Carey's a big fan of the WAR statistic. Mm. So pitching. The Reds pitching, not just the starters, but the relievers. Any guesses on where the Reds finished in terms of all of Major League Baseball in rankings in WAR, their pitching staff in WAR last year?
1: Last year?
0: Last year, their WAR. Mm. Where do you think they finished in Major League Baseball?
1: 10th.
0: Pitching staff. Carey says 10. Jamie says?
2: The Cardinals pitching staff?
0: Reds, last year.
2: In all of baseball?
0: In all of baseball.
2: 18th.
0: 18th.
3: Well, that was around my number. I was going to say 16th.
0: Carey wins, and Carey wasn't even that close. Third.
2: Oh!
3: Wow, okay. Yeah.
0: The Reds were third in pitching in terms of the statistic WAR. Only the Phillies and Dodgers were better. Any guesses where they are right now?
2: 27th.
0: Jamie?
2: Where the Reds are right now? Yeah, 22nd.
3: 15th.
0: Jamie wins 22nd. So why have the Reds taken a step back? Why were they able to make the playoffs last year? Because their pitching was so damn good.
1: Mm-hmm. Pitching matters.
0: Pitching.
1: And Anthony has been saying
0: it's damn near in it. Is damn near everything.
2: It doesn't decades. Matter, especially when it comes to MVP races.
0: What? Oh yeah, no, you're right. I agree with that.
2: The only time it doesn't matter.
0: Mm-hmm.
4: I don't know. Didn't he hit 2 home runs the other day?
2: It's the only time it doesn't matter, Anthony.
0: Yeah, it's a shame too. It's an absolute shame.
1: It doesn't matter if you ain't doing it. The hell are we talking about, man? Just
0: whatever. He did it.
1: He isn't doing it.
0: It counts.
1: Now. Whatever, dude.
3: So, obviously the Reds are a team. They're an example of a team that has taken a step back. However, if the Cardinals were to miss the playoffs, and let's say they missed it by 3 games, which is what they're at right now, that was sort of like a negative look at it for moving forward. But a positive thing, and I found one team in particular dating back to 2021, which was the Philadelphia Phillies. The Phillies were, and at this time, there were only 2 wild cards. They finished 8.5 games back of our Cardinals in 2021 for that final wild card spot. However, if there were to have been 3 wild card spots in 2021, the Reds would have occupied that spot, and the Phillies would have been just 1 game out of the third wild card. 2022, they move up. They become the third wild card in 2022. They actually make it to the World Series that year. They beat the Cardinals, and then they lost to Houston in the World Series. 2023, they are now the first wild card. 2024 and 2025, they move up. They win the division.
0: Mm-hmm.
3: So there is clear progression for that Phillies team. Now, they are built completely differently. They're just so different than what the Cardinals are doing. But from a linear progress perspective, that is a team who has slowly but surely moved their way up over the course of 4 years to being what they have been. Now, they haven't won a World Series, and we're starting to see them slowly regress now. Now they're back to being a wild card team.
0: Sure.
3: But to give some people hope, if the Cardinals don't make the playoffs, that's a team that you could look at and say, hey, we could be the Phillies over that stretch of time.
0: Yeah. I mean, you'd hope so. It feels more comfortable. It's more comfortable to say, okay, my team just missed out on the playoffs this year, and then they were a wild card team next year, and then they're the division champs the next year, and then they're, you know, World Series champs the next year. But as we know, it doesn't work that way. And like Jamie said, you get some production some years. Some guys may take a step back. I was looking at the offensive numbers, too, for the Reds. They right now are 30th in Major League Baseball, dead last in offensive WAR. Last year, they were 25th. So the pitching was so good last year, it made up for it. So where's the pitching? You asked at the start, where could the Cardinals be next year? My counter question is, how good's the pitching? Because that is a shortcut to making the playoffs, whether it's a wild card team or otherwise. So I think it's kind of a cautionary tale, Marsh, to go back to your overarching question.
3: Mm-hmm.
0: Look, just because of the Cardinals.

0: Nationals make the playoffs this year doesn't mean it's going to happen again next year. It's all, to me, it's all about the pitching. But ultimately, you know, are you heading in the right direction or not? And the Cardinals certainly can say they are. All right, we got a returning gauntlet contestant. Round two, next on 101 ESPN.
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0: Time for the gauntlet here in the Fast Lane on 101 ESPN. Andrew Marsh, Kerry Davis, Jamie Rivers, Anthony Stalter. And after beating me yesterday in random, Jude is back for round two. What's up, Jude?
9: Nothing much. How about you guys?
0: Things are good, man. Great. Appreciate you coming back. You, like we said, you beat me yesterday. So round two, do you want Marsh, Kerry, or Jamie?
9: I'm going to go with Kerry today.
0: Ooh! Kerry Davis.
10: Good luck, Jude.
9: Thanks.
10: Thank you.
0: All right, Kerry's going to make his way into the cone of silence. Jude, you're going to tell Andrew Marsh to spin that wheel. Uh-oh, hopefully we got...
3: Jude, you still there?
0: Jude, you there with us?
9: Yeah, I am.
3: All right. Cutting out all over the place there.
9: Mm. Oh, okay, sorry about that.
0: No, hey, it's nothing right, you can do. All right, I believe you said spin the wheel.
4: Okay.
0: Now, Jude, I was in the cone of silence yesterday. Don't know what you were hoping for.
3: You're not going to say it.
0: Okay.
3: Well, Jude, remember yesterday when you said, I'm not saying a word?
9: It was random.
3: It is random again today.
0: Wow.
9: Okay.
0: Well, Jude, you did quite well yesterday in random. Yeah, we'll see how you do again today. Thank you, Marsh. So you're going to get four random questions. Each one is worth 2 points unless you ask for the options. If you ask for the options, those questions are worth 1 point. Are you ready?
9: I sure am.
0: All right, here we go. Question one. What sea animal has the largest heart of any animal on Earth? Their heart weighs about 400 pounds compared in size to a small bumper car.
9: Ooh. So I'm going to go with a blue whale.
0: Final answer?
9: Final answer.
3: Question two. What month of the year does North America get the most sunlight? Hint, it is the same month as the summer solstice.
0: Solstice.
9: Ooh, okay. So December's the winter. 6 months. June.
3: Final answer?
9: Final answer.
4: Question number three. What Grammy Award-winning pop star and former Disney Channel actress is the goddaughter of Dolly Parton? Here is a hint. Her childhood nickname was Smiley.
9: I'm going to get the options here.
4: You said the options?
9: Yes, please.
4: Your options are Bella Thorne, Sabrina Carpenter, or Miley Cyrus.
9: Let's go Sabrina Carpenter.
4: Final answer?
0: All right, final question, Jude. Located in the sixth row of the periodic table, what is the chemical symbol for lead?
9: I believe it's PB.
0: Final answer?
9: Final answer, PB.
3: And J.
0: All right. How you feeling, Jude?
9: We're feeling good about some and questionable others.
0: All right. Well, we'll see how Kerry does today. Kerry's making his way back.
4: Yeah, he's just talking.
0: Into the studio here after being in the cone of silence. Kerry, how was it, pal?
11: Listening to the Beatles.
4: Ooh. Oh.
0: Hey, Jude.
11: There you go. Art writer type.
0: Doing something.
11: Like music that, you know, goes with the circumstances.
0: Yeah.
11: Here we are. Hey.
0: Ryder's good that way.
11: He is, man.
3: He's good a lot of ways, Andy. Not just that way. I don't like the way you said that.
11: Didn't make it seem like he only had like one thing he's good at.
3: He's really good at finding songs. He's way more than that. My Mike Ryder means a lot to me.
4: Yeah. I understood what you were saying, Anthony.
0: Thank you, Marsh. Appreciate
11: you. I understood what you were saying, Jerry.
3: Thank you, Kerry.
11: Yep.
0: All right, Kerry.
11: All right, guy.
0: You got random today.
11: Of course.
0: He's got random.
4: Is that Mike Ryder crying right now?
3: No, he's not.
4: I think he's crying.
3: What he's doing, he's calling Tommy. You guys have got a meeting with him soon. pack a lunch, buddy.
4: Okay.
0: Question one. What sea animal has the largest heart of any animal on Earth? Their heart weighs about 400 pounds compared to a size of a small bumper car.
11: one would assume it's a whale, since that's a large animal. How many pounds?
0: 400.
11: Let's go with a whale. Final answer.
3: Question two. What month of the year does North America get the most sunlight? Hint, it is the same month as the summer solstice.
11: Ooh. That would be like June or July? What month do we get the most sunlight, you say?
3: That is correct, in North America.
11: Let's go with July. Final answer. Final answer.
12: Question number three. What Grammy award-winning pop star and former Disney Channel actress is the goddaughter of Dolly Parton? Here is a hint. Her childhood nickname was Smiley.
11: Miley Cyrus? That kind of Smiley Miley? She was on a Disney show. Hannah Montana.
0: Hannah Montana.
12: You wouldn't get it.
11: Yeah, man. You guys don't get it. You guys don't get it.
3: My daughter used to watch that.
12: Nah, we're talking about something else.
11: Yeah, don't worry about it. Okay. Smiley.
0: Wow.
11: Let's go Miley Cyrus. Final answer. I should take some options. Can I get like... Oh, never mind. Like, if you save your options, I was going to say, if I save my options, can I use like multiple options to get extra hints on the last one?
0: No, sir.
11: Okay.
0: Located in the sixth row, located in the sixth row of the periodic table, what is the chemical symbol for lead?
11: Oh, I feel like I'll know it if I hear it. That's probably going to embarrass me, but give me those options.
0: L-E-P-B- or A-D.
11: Ooh. L-E feels like that's just obviously too obvious. P-B or A-D?
0: Mm-hmm.
11: Aaron Donald or Plaxico Burress? Which one would you think? I have no clue. I didn't pay attention much in science. I haven't paid attention a lot in football.
3: It's all that mattered.
11: Let's go AD, man. Aaron Donald, final answer.
0: Adrian Peterson.
11: All day.
0: All day.
11: That was his nickname. He was AP, but his nickname was AD.
12: I know, very confusing.
11: All day. They say because he just run all day, man.
3: You football guys are weird.
0: No, you're weird. Let's do this. What month of the year does North America get the most sunlight? Your hint was it is the same month as the summer solstice. Carrie, without the options, went July. Jude, without the options, went June. Correct answer is...
3: the month of June.
0: Jude up 2-0 over Carrie. What Grammy Award-winning pop star and former Disney Channel actress is the goddaughter of Dolly Parton? Hint, her childhood nickname was Smiley. Jude listened to the options and went Sabrina Carpenter. Carrie, without the options, went with Miley Cyrus. Correct answer is...
12: it is Smiley, Miley Cyrus.
0: Nice job, Carrie. We got a 2-2 tie. 2-2 tie. What sea animal has the largest heart of any animal on Earth? Their heart weighs about 400 pounds, compared in size to a small bumper car. Jude went with the blue whale. Carrie went with whale.
11: Come on, man.
0: Correct answer is...
3: blue whale.
0: I'm going to give Jude 2 points. I'm going to give you, Carrie, 1 point.
11: Ain't no way, brother.
0: Congratulations.
11: What are we doing?
0: That. So Jude has 4 points. Carrie has 3 points.
3: Whale? Really?
11: Whale! If you all would have said be more specific, as they say, like, on Jeopardy. I don't know.
3: Is this Jeopardy?
11: Yeah, clearly not.
3: It's a far cry.
11: Clearly.
3: It's a far cry.
11: Clearly. Continue, sir.
3: Be more specific, please.
0: One point for Carrie.
11: What the hell type of shenanigans? You know
0: what?
11: Comes
0: down to this.
11: I don't like it.
0: Located in the sixth row of the periodic table, what is the chemical symbol for lead?
11: It doesn't matter.
0: Kerry went all day. AD. Jude went PB.
11: My stuff up.
0: Jude.
13: You have chosen wisely.
0: Correct answer is
12: Plaxico Burress.
0: Didn't need PB. The options on that one. Jude wins 6-3 today. Kerry's already moving into the penalty box. Jude, that was nothing short of impressive, my man. Nice job. Holy smokes.
3: Jude's a problem, boys.
0: Yeah, Jude is a huge problem. Jude, are you a teacher or are you just one of them smart people?
9: I'm not a teacher, no.
12: Not a teacher.
0: Okay.
3: That's a good thing, because otherwise Kerry wouldn't like you.
11: I would like you.
0: Yeah.
11: I'd love you. I'd have the most amount of respect for you.
0: Oh, okay. I didn't know where you're going with that.
11: I'd have the most amount of respect for you.
3: A couple of weird situations for Kerry today.
11: What get you.
12: How do we want to go about tomorrow with Jude?
3: Well, you're in.
0: We pause. Oh, yeah, you're in.
11: He can't
12: but
11: do
12: I'm not playing. It's a special.
3: Oh, it's the Rizzuto show.
0: All right, so this is what we're going to do. Jude, we're going to pause. We're going to pause your game because the Rizzuto show is finally fulfilling its punishment and hosting our show tomorrow. So we will not be in. On Friday, you can get your crack at Marsh.
9: Okay.
0: Because Jamie's off. So I don't know if you're going to go Jamie or Marsh, but we'll have to line you up against Marsh on Friday. Sound good?
9: Sounds good.
0: All right. Congrats, Jude. Nice work, man.
3: Good job, buddy.
0: We'll talk to you on Friday.
9: Yep.
0: All right. Jude's impressive.
3: Yeah, he's a problem.
0: I mean, off the top of the noggin, he had
12: Blue Whale,
0: June, and PB. Mm.
12: I actually thought that he would get the Miley Cyrus one.
3: I thought
12: correct.
3: That was a dead giveaway. Who doesn't know she's Dolly Parton's goddaughter?
0: Yeah. I'm not questioning Jude after he knew PB for lead.
12: Well, yeah.
3: Yeah, there's no chance.
11: I had no idea.
0: He goes, I think it's PB. Wait. Yeah, PB.
12: Do you think that's something that normal people know and we just...
0: Yeah, probably.
3: You know, I don't know,
12: smart.
3: Man. I don't know that. I don't know that to be true.
11: I got other useless information.
0: I would have got June because... June 21st is the first day of summer.
12: That's the summer solstice.
0: Yes. Yeah. So I would have gotten June on that.
11: Surprise, surprise.
0: PB? Hell no.
3: No chance on that. Whale, I would have said, I would have been like, Kara, I would have said whale.
11: Whale?
3: Yeah. And I would have known Miley.
0: Mm-hmm. I already knew you lost.
11: I know. I figured
3: that's
11: that.
3: Why he
11: that's why I said, oh, I know where this is going. So I grabbed my stuff and left.
0: When you said whale, I go, damn. And then as soon as you missed that last one, I'm like, all right, we're good here.
11: I knew I lost too. I'm like, okay.
3: See, Kerry, I had given you the 2 points.
11: Thank you.
0: Did you?
3: I did.
0: Over Blue Whale? I mean, Jude was
3: saying
0: Blue
3: but we
0: Whale.
3: Did, we really didn't say didn't be specify. More specific.
0: He didn't ask.
11: Yeah, I'm not supposed to. I gave you the answer.
3: You could say, is it whale or do you need a specific kind of whale?
11: Why the hell would I do that? Make it harder on myself?
3: That's a good point.
0: That's a really good point.
12: We had someone text in. Uh-oh. Saying Jude is my son, he's 16.
11: No way.
0: Well, Jude's incredible. I don't care how old he is.
3: I don't think Jude's 16. He sounds a little older than that.
11: Yeah, keep going, Jude. Win the whole dang thing.
3: Maybe Jude had an unfair advantage because he's in science class.
11: He's in science, but he knows.
0: Seriously, he's like, no,
12: 20,
0: I'm not a teacher.
12: Years hey, that's good, though. He's paying attention.
3: Yeah, he's staring at it in class.
0: Yeah, right. Covering all this stuff. All right, it's Fastlane on 101 ESPN. Alec Burleson.
12: Oh, we just got a text from him. I took chemistry last year. That's how I know, PB.
11: Oh, man.
12: There it is.
0: We took chemistry, what,
3: okay, but 30 years ago? But, Jude, how old are you? Someone's claiming you're 16 years old.
12: That would make sense. I think you did chemistry your sophomore year of high school.
3: Well, what if he's in college? He took chemistry last year.
0: Yeah, he could have.
12: I don't know.
11: So he's 16 or he's 19.
12: Off the text line.
0: He's younger.
11: Either or.
0: Yeah.
11: Smarter than us two fools.
0: Yeah.
3: Two?
0: Well, two up, he just only faced.
11: Us, yeah, thus far.
3: Oh, that's hard. I didn't know it either.
0: In my defense, I got all of them right yesterday.
11: I didn't.
0: You know,
3: 16.
12: You shortchanged the Little Mermaid, Anthony. That's what happened.
0: No, I didn't. Oh yeah,
3: he said
0: I did.
3: Sixteen is correct.
0: Man, 16.
11: That's awesome.
0: Okay. All right. Nice job, Jude.
3: That's why he doesn't know Miley Cyrus.
11: Hannah Montana.
12: Well, that would make sense. Yeah, it's been a minute since that show was on. Yeah. They had the it wasn't the 10th anniversary, or it was the 20th anniversary.
0: No, it was the 25th.
12: 25th?
0: Yeah.
12: No. No, that didn't come out.
3: You just made that up.
11: You started that.
0: I did.
12: No, there's actually a Hannah Montana special on Disney Plus. I think it's the 20th anniversary of 20 years of Hannah Montana.
0: That sounds right.
3: Anthony has mastered the fact that if you say something with enough conviction, people will believe you.
12: Yeah, but this
0: this giant you-know-what calls me out on it. Even when I have right answers, it's the boy who cried wolf.
3: Yeah,
0: because he's always like, nah, you stalled
3: that. There's no way.
12: By the way, I think this all originated when we asked you about a Bluey episode. And you're like, oh, yeah, it's you know, season 2, episode 12, or something like that.
3: I was like, that's cool. Yeah.
12: There's a Bluey movie coming out next year. Yeah,
3: no, I remember that one.
0: Madeline did it to me.
12: Oh, that's what it was.
0: Yeah,
3: she lent it to me. Oh, yeah. That one. I rewound it for you.
0: Don't you dare! Don't. I will not let you ruin that show. All right. No. Bluey is a young female dog.
3: Female
0: who has a sister named Bingo.
3: I saw that one too.
0: Don't you dare. Don't you dare. All right.
3: Bingo.
0: You guys are awful. You're absolutely awful.
3: Shout Bingo when you win, Anthony.
0: But Alec Burleson is not. And Jamie's got a whole bunch of numbers.
3: I do.
0: He took from somebody. Because I know your ass ain't doing all these numbers.
3: Absolutely. I still looked for them.
0: He'll tell you how good Alec Burleson has been next on 101 ESPN.
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0: Live from the penalty box is Gary Davis after losing the gauntlet to Jude. Our guy Andrew Marsh, Jamie Rivers, I'm Anthony Stalter. And speaking of Jamie, he did a deep dive into the numbers.
3: Not on the internet, just Twitter mostly.
0: And came up with some eye-popping figures when it comes to Alec Burleson and the season he's having. Jamie.
3: Yeah.
0: What do you got?
3: Well, remember the other day we were going back and forth. We're having some fun about Alec Burleson being a St. Louis star, a star player, whatever. And I said, well, he's one of the best first basemen in all of baseball. He really is. I mean, his numbers bear it out. In 113 games, his F war is 7th. WRC plus, we'll stick to the good ones. WRC plus 129, he's 9th. 288 average, which puts him 3rd. Well, he's got more than 77 RBIs. Now, he's leading Major League Baseball in RBI. His numbers are fantastic. Now, since July 12th, we're narrowing it down a little bit. He's 1st in almost every single offensive category. OPS, doubles, RBI, average, F4, and WRC+. First since July 12th. So the numbers are bearing out that he is a difference maker at the first base position. And that's not all. Anthony, pull up the other one.
0: So when you're looking at his defense, correct?
3: You want me to look at first? Basically making plays at first base. Not his all-around defense, rather.
6: His receiving.
3: It's receiving. It's making sure that he catches the ball.
0: Receiving outs above average.
3: Correct.
6: We saw one yesterday.
3: Man.
6: Blaze Jordan threw one to Burley's right, and it was just an unbelievable scoop.
0: Mm. Alec Burleson leads all first basemen in receiving outs above average.
3: What's his score compared to the next guy?
0: He's got a 7. Freddie Freeman's a 6. Nick Kurtz of the A's has got a 4. And that goes down from there. 3, 3, 3, 2.
3: So I go back to the conversation.
0: Vladimir Guerrero, by the way, is in the top 10. And Paul Goldschmidt in the top 10. They get a receiving outs above average of 2. Burley's a 7.
3: Yeah. So going back to the conversation we had the other day, like, this is a guy, Alec Burleson's a guy that was predominantly an outfielder, a DH, and a spot duty first baseman whenever they wanted to get Contreras off his feet last year.
0: Yeah.
3: Steps into the position full-time this year, and he is crushing it. Offensively and defensively, he's proving to be extremely valuable as well. He's had a couple of really big highlight reel plays defensively. Remember the one he caught and then dove and tagged the guy out? Like, he really is excelling. And I asked you, I said, do you think he can win a gold glove over there? And the reason I asked this, not just because of the receiving outs above average or some of his defensive plays, but they do take into consideration offensive numbers as well. And I understand there's some pretty big names at the first base position, but like, the numbers don't lie either. And he was a silver slugger last year, I believe they put him as a utility or as an outfield. I don't know where they put him in for a silver slugger.
0: But I think he was utility.
3: Something like that. And so it's not like he's a stranger to league awards. Sometimes they look at that. Like, has he been close in other categories before? Oh, darn it. Yeah, he was last year. Okay. Now he's moved to the first base and he's still putting up the numbers. Any chance? Gold glove?
0: Well, I mean, looking at these numbers, you'd have to say yes if, of course, the voters look at stuff like this. But to dive in deeper on this receiving outs above average, Burleson's the plus 7. Like we mentioned, he's the best in baseball at bounces, plus 2.3, and 3rd in scoops at plus 1.3. Lots of Cardinals fans have said the eye test and the defensive metrics for Burleson didn't match up. Well, looks like it does right now. Because, Marsh, you've been talking about how good he's been over at first base, and he has been. Well, now some of these metrics are proving that's the case.
6: Yeah, so, I mean,
0: could he win one? Sure.
6: He played first base at East Carolina, so he's not a stranger to this position. Oh,
3: major
6: the Cardinals
3: league level?
6: Moved him to East the Carolina. Outfield. The Pirates.
11: ECU.
0: Nice.
3: But, you know, jumping in at the major league level, I don't know where he played in AAA. To be honest, I don't know if they had him at first. I would imagine it was probably in the outfield.
0: Probably.
6: I'm looking baseball reference right now. And in Springfield in 2021, he played one game at first. And I don't think he played first base in Memphis at all.
3: So
6: unless I'm skipping over something, I don't see that at all. But I look at that point, I think they were gearing him up to be an outfielder.
3: So although he's not a stranger to the position, it's not like he's played it on a real regular basis since college.
6: For sure. And he, you know, let's be honest, he is receiving 90 plus mile per hour fastballs, sometimes in the dirt, from Mason Winn, which is just incredible to receive that type of throw.
0: It looks like all of his numbers at Memphis, he was in the outfield.
3: And we were talking about this the other day, Anthony, is those catches at first base, if he catches any of those wrong, he's got a broken hand.
0: From Winn, especially.
3: From Mason Winn, yeah. So anyway, I just think it's interesting to see. I'll even say quiet evolution of Alec Burleson, because although we appreciate what he's doing, I just don't think like nationally people give this guy much love. Mm-hmm. And when you look at the numbers and how he's playing and the consistency that he's had, he's been really, really friggin' good for the Cardinals.
0: He certainly has. Yeah.
7: Yeah. I think you give credit to him and you give credit to Wilson Contreras last year for like him making that transition and the coaching staff for getting two people to play at an extremely high level that hadn't played the position as often as they were in that season. So it is. I mean, Alec Burleson is showing proof that he is obviously an everyday player, an everyday big leaguer, both at the plate and in the field. He's making some spectacular plays. And I think last year we saw him kind of tail off towards the end of the year. And it seems to me like this year, maybe that was a focus. Like, I don't want to tail off in the way that I did last year. He's doing a fantastic job at the plate. And I think, you know, playing every day helps. Like, you get to, you know, you're in the lineup. You know where you're batting. You're batting third or fourth, depending on, you know, the handedness of the pitcher. And, and you're going to go out there and you're going to have a good time. And I think it's been outstanding to watch his progress at that position, because for the last couple of years, we said it. Well, neither one of these guys have been an everyday first baseman, and they both have gone out and just done a fantastic job. So that, to me, is coaching as well. Like, there's a skill set from the player to make the transition, whether it be from catcher like Wilson or from the outfield like Alec. But it's also a lot of coaching and work that goes along with that, and being able to pick those balls that may be in the dirt. Pick a ball that, you know, is all the way on the second base side that Blaze Jordan throws to you, and you're like, what the hell is this? Okay, I got it. Let me. And times where it may be a high throw and I can get my foot back down on the bag before the runner touches. Like, all of those things have been outstanding from Alec Burleson this year.
3: Well, and he's not the tallest.
7: Yeah,
3: he's 6 feet. He's only listed at 6 feet. Yeah. A lot of those guys are 6'3", 6'4".
0: You know, that was a part of a game that, while praised, I don't know if he was praised enough, Albert Pujols was an outstanding defensive first baseman.
3: Oh,
0: I mean,
3: yeah.
0: Outstanding. You know, obviously one of the best hitters of his generation, but from a defensive standpoint, I remember Dunk talking about how much the infielders just raved about Albert and how they just get it close, and he'll save an out. And, you know, Burleson might not be in that category yet, but having a first baseman that is skilled at keeping his glove down, being able to pick, being able to, you know, get those short hops, keep his foot on the bag, it's very valuable.
6: To Carey's point about where he was last year, sort of having that tail off at towards the end of the season to where he's at now, it reminded me of a quote that was in a Lynn Worthy article at the Post-Dispatch a few days ago, and this is what Burleson said: "I just think I understand what the season looks like now. I'm taking care of my body better, and there's just a lot of opportunity out there with guys in front of me, the guys that are hitting in front of me. There's just a lot of opportunity, and I feel at least once, if not twice, three times a game, I'm battling with runners in scoring position. Odds are in my favor to at least drive in one of them, and that's from an offensive standpoint. But the one thing that I took away is he knows how to take care of his body better, mm-hmm. which is something that we had a full discussion about, not in particular, you know, we're not talking about him in particular, but just in general, when the Cardinals started to slump a little bit, we had a full discussion about how these players, these young guys, are in that area, that time frame of learning what it's like to play a full season. It looks like Burley has figured that out.
0: Yeah, absolutely. All right, it's Fast Lane on 101 ESPN. We're going to bounce around the NFL, including how, boy, the training camp has been a mess for some teams. It's next on 101 ESPN.
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1: 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The Cardinals back in action after winning 3-0 last night. They'll take on the Reds once again. Matthew Liberatore on the mound tonight for the Cardinals, and he will face off against Chase Burns. 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I'm Andrew Marsh, and the SportsCenter update is brought to you by Saliga
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0: Boy, football can be really hard and really unfair at times. If you look at the injuries that are piling up around the National Football League, some of them are real bad. Why don't we go ahead and start with the most snake bit organization in all of football? That would be your L.A. Chargers, who lost not one but both tackles last year. Mm-hmm. Either in training camp or, I think, what, 4 weeks into the season, I think they lost the, think their other tackle.
1: Got hurt.
0: Yeah. So why not throw the center in this time? Starting center Tyler Biadasz is out for the year. He suffered an injury that will cost him his entire season. Now, the center typically carry is not important.
1: No, he's the most important player on the offensive line.
0: Doesn't set your offensive line. Doesn't make sure everything is copacetic with the quarterback in terms of blitz pickup and stuff. That's all they have to do. And
2: they can tolerate a guy's hands on the bottom of their package.
0: That's it. That's all you have to do to be a center. Yeah, Kerry.
1: Yeah, no, they actually are the most important piece. They're the center of the line. They tell the line who they're blocking,
0: yeah,
1: which guys they're going to, who they're not.
0: It's a huge deal.
1: It's incredibly important.
0: Yeah. So Tyler Biadasz for the Chargers out for the season. Laremy Tunsil, Commander's tackle, out with a torn tricep. That's probably, 10 weeks, 12 weeks, if not the full year?
1: They're saying potentially the whole year. You have to have surgery. There are some injuries, some torn biceps. Sometimes people can play with them. It becomes a pain tolerance thing, but there's a lot of pushing and pulling that is needed from your arms and for your arms in football, especially at that position. So it looks like he may be potentially out for the entire year as well. He's the starting left tackle for the Commanders. Again, another vitally important position when you have a right-handed quarterback in Jaden Daniels.
0: Yeah. The 49ers, if the Chargers aren't the most snake bit, the 49ers are probably the most snake bit. Ricky Pearsall, as we know, they re-signed Debo Samuel after he was with Washington last year. Ricky Pearsall will have surgery on his PCL. He's out for the year. Jaden Higgins, wide receiver for the Texans. It wouldn't be a football season if a Texans wide receiver wasn't out.
1: Every year.
0: He's out for the season. What was that? Is that a knee injury?
1: Or ACL.
0: Achilles? ACL.
1: Yep.
0: Alvin Kamara and Jordan Tyson for the Saints are both going to miss significant time.
1: I was going to ask, how many regular season? What week are we in into the regular season?
0: Zero.
1: Yeah.
0: None. We haven't started the season yet. This is just training camp and preseason.
1: Huh?
0: Yeah, this is preseason, Kerry.
1: Oh, crap.
0: Mm-hmm.
1: That's tough, man.
0: Yeah, so Kamara, Jordan Tyson, out.
3: This is why you don't draft for fantasy football until, the week before the regular season.
2: What
0: Tell
2: happened,
0: him.
2: Marshy?
1: The day before would be,
3: Well, that's a great idea, Kerry. That's what my league is doing. The day before that Tuesday.
1: Yeah, make sure everybody's healthy and on the roster. Good to go.
0: And Jalen Walker, Falcons defensive end / linebacker.
1: He's out for eight plus weeks.
0: He's out for the year?
1: Mm-hmm. I thought it was only 8 weeks.
0: ACL.
1: Gosh darn it, man.
3: If he was around, they'd probably win the division.
1: They probably still can.
0: If he and James Pierce, Mr. Felon himself.
1: That's the one that's out for 8 weeks.
0: Yeah, he's out. He's been suspended.
1: I got him confused.
0: You know what, Kerry? In your defense, they were both first-round picks last year. Who won't play either at all or significant time this year, because that organization sucks.
1: That didn't have anything to do with it. Jamie asked me a question during one of the breaks, and he was asking, what? How do you fix this? How do you prevent?
0: Well, you have to have surgery. They have to repair the knee.
1: That's true. But how do you prevent it from happening?
0: Can't.
1: And you can't.
2: Put your guys in the practice.
1: You really can't. You have to. You have to build up callus from that type of work.
2: Yeah,
1: you have to. You have to work on tackling. You have to work on blocking. You have to work on cutting. All of these things are. You have to work on being pushed by another person and how your body responds to it.
0: Mm-hmm.
1: If you're an offensive lineman or defensive lineman, a linebacker, a fullback, a running back taking hits, there is no perfect recipe for preventing preseason injuries. It's just good luck or bad luck. And I mean, there are things you can do in terms of, but the NFL has done pretty much everything. They don't practice twice a day. They don't have as many practices, or the length of practices are not as long. There's not nearly as many padded practices as there were when I was playing, and I ain't, you know, I don't want to be like the old man, but we were in full pads twice a day.
0: Yeah.
1: Get you an hour and a half nap if you can. And you probably will, because you're going to be dog tired. You're going to sleep.
0: And hungry.
1: And you're going to have the stress of waking up in time to get back out there for practice.
0: Mm-hmm.
1: Like, those things are not, you know, present anymore, but you still have to have some form of real hard practice. You got to be able to block. You got to be able to tackle. You got to be able to catch in traffic and run the ball. And with all of those things come injuries. Like, football is a violent sport. Like, we call it a collision sport. Some people say it's a contact sport. No, it's a collision sport. You're running into people intentionally. And then you get to get up and say, hey, that was fun. Do it again. That wasn't fun at all. But I'll do it again.
3: Football is fun?
1: Yeah.
3: No. Zero fun, sir.
0: Zero fun, sir. That's right. All right. It's Fastlane on 101 ESPN. Is a great end of the year enough for Matthew Liberatore to keep his starting job? We kind of fished around. Marsh, you kind of threw this out earlier, but we didn't dive into it too much. We'll answer that question next, if we can, here on 101 ESPN.
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0: Catherine Lubertour starts tonight against the Reds. I estimate that he'll get it, including tonight, he'll get about seven more starts, guys.
1: I don't think they got enough games for him to have seven more starts this year.
0: I think he'll have six or seven.
1: This season?
0: Yeah.
1: Okay. I don't think that's mathematically possible. I could be wrong.
2: Are you challenging Anthony's math?
1: I haven't looked at the numbers. I mean,
0: well, maybe I was not, Marsh, I'll be honest. He might be right.
1: It might be.
0: Where are we at? Marsh, 30, can you
1: 35 games?
0: Can you dive in?
1: He's probably right.
2: Don't do that.
1: Don't hedge your bet. Here's the thing.
3: Just math real quick.
1: Here's the thing. He could have staltered it, but that's the problem with staltering. Sometimes he's actually telling the truth. That's what I'm saying.
2: Yeah.
1: Sometimes he's actually telling the truth, and then sometimes he just kind of boom, falls into it.
2: You're right.
4: You guys ready for this?
1: Yeah. It's probably right.
4: 35 games left.
1: Yeah. There you go.
4: Five pitchers, maybe mm-hmm. six.
2: Six, probably.
4: We'll throw a spot start here and there. You know, 35. Seven times five is 35.
1: He was spot on. That's what I said.
2: So five starts.
4: Six or seven. Five times seven is 35.
2: Five starts.
1: No. Seven starts.
0: Six or seven.
2: Thanks, Gary.
0: Starts for Matthew Lipson.
1: Sometimes
0: anyways, it doesn't matter.
1: No, you're right.
0: Is there anything? Thank you, Carrie. Is there anything that
1: and
0: you
1: I
0: can
1: apologize.
0: Do?
1: Thank
0: Carrie. Thank you.
2: Wow. Who are you?
1: Listen.
0: That's a grown ass man.
1: There's
2: just something wrong with him.
0: No, there's not.
1: I'm a grown man. I'm 40. You okay? Yeah, man, he was right.
0: He's doing great.
1: He's spot on.
0: Anyways, is there anything that Matthew Lubertour can do to convince you that he's going to be in the rotation next year?
2: Yeah, I think it's way too early for us, the fan base, to assume that there's nothing you can do. That ship is out.
0: Mm-hmm.
2: What does the six or seven starts, what does it look like?
0: Mm-hmm.
2: If it looks like last game, yeah. He can certainly compete for a spot in the rotation.
0: Yeah.
2: I do think the dance floor is going to be more crowded this spring training coming up. You've got Dobbins, you got Quinn Matthews that have shown that they can certainly pitch at the major league level. Can they do it for a full season? I don't know. But they've proven they can pitch at the major league level. You've got all of your current guys, Leahy, McGreevy, Pallante. So there's five. Lubertour, six. And who knows about some of the other guys they signed that were injured, if they're still under contract or coming back. And they might add again. So it's going to be an open competition for several arms, not just Matthew Lubertour.
0: I think he's in trouble.
2: I don't think it's like don't think he's a shoe-in.
0: Yeah, you're just saying that right now it's not definitive.
2: What if, hear me out, what if five of the seven starts he has left look like they did last game in some of the strong starts that he's at? What if then?
0: It probably changes the conversation for the

0: inconsistent. But when it comes to athletes that have dramatic differences in performances, like Matthew Liberatore, this is where Jamie comes in. It's drinking the poison. And you're absolutely right. You'd start to drink the poison a little bit because he has a good start.
1: Look what could be.
0: And I think the Cardinals got the poison all over themselves right now.
2: Poison ivy.
0: If you look
1: at it, had poison ivy, by the way?
2: Yes. Yeah,
0: no. Yeah. No.
2: Yeah. Yes.
3: I was thinking of the Batman villain, Poison Ivy.
0: Oh.
3: Played by Uma Thurman.
0: No, I haven't.
1: Catwoman. Oh. I bought a house a while back, many years ago, and we were redoing it, kind of like Carrie, you know, like redoing a house to sell it. Mm-hmm. And there was this tree that's like, you know, the basement windows that have like the metal thing, like it's sunken down, the rocks in it. Like there's a tree that was growing up out of there. And I'm like, I gotta get rid of that tree. I don't worry about it. I'll just grab it. So I grab it. It won't come out. I'm like, ugh. So then I wrap my arm around this tree and pull it out.
0: Mm-hmm.
1: 2 days later, I'm like scratching.
0: Oh no!
1: There was a massive. I think it was poison oak. A massive poison oak tree.
0: Oh, geez.
1: I had it from wrist to shoulder, ugh, down through the chest, oh, and it took me forever because I still couldn't figure out where the hell, I wasn't near anything. Then I'm like, oh my God.
0: The tree.
1: It was horrible.
2: Matthew Liberatore is the tree.
0: That tree. The tree, had the last laugh.
2: Wow.
1: Man.
0: Anyways.
1: So anyway, yeah.
0: Matthew Liberatore, this season, he's got a higher strikeout rate than a year ago. That's it. He's also got a higher walk rate. He's got a higher home run per nine. He's got a higher home run to fly ball ratio than he had a year ago. Has a higher ERA, higher FIP. I mean, he has not been what he was a year ago, and what he was a year ago was kind of that poison player.
1: But they went back to it, didn't they?
0: They did.
1: He was your opening day starter.
0: I get it, man. I get how you want to capture what he did against the Braves or what he did against the Phillies and this could be it.
4: You believe it.
0: But his stuff ain't good. His metrics aren't good. Sometimes his stuff is good.
2: If this is Matthew Liberatore, if this is who he is, and he is a, this is just my opinion, if he is a starter next year for the Cardinals, to me, that is a problem because that means that there is no other person in the system that is pushing him out of the starting rotation.
0: Yeah.
2: That in itself is a bigger problem for me than Matthew Liberatore going every other game, you know, as a good starter. Actually, every other game. That's generous.
1: Oh.
2: Every two games having a good start.
1: Till he shoves tonight, Marshy.
2: He might. He might.
4: What if he does though? What if he pitches and performs?
1: I extend him.
0: Then we're right back on this damn poison roller coaster. I'm getting. You know what?
4: You don't have to get on the coaster, man.
2: Is it a roller coaster or is it a tree?
0: I'm not drinking the poison. I'm not grabbing the poison oak anymore.
1: What if it's a tree swing?
0: Mm.
1: You're going up and down, up.
4: There you go. The highs and the lows.
1: Yep, highs and lows.
4: Are you not entertained?
0: No.
4: Why not?
1: What's your problem with him?
4: You don't like.
0: I don't think he's a starter.
1: This is more of baseball.
0: I think he's a. Well, then how long? How long you got? Sit down. Get some coffee.
4: Stay a while.
0: I think he's a reliever. Yeah. This is what Kerry said three months ago.
1: Okay, so then let's...
0: And what we've discussed before.
1: Let's change the conversation then just a tad.
0: Don't you dare.
1: Just a tad.
0: Okay.
1: We agree that maybe he's not the starter. Somebody outperforms him. Quinn Matthews, Dobbins, somebody else outperforms Matthew Liberatore. You think there's still value in him? Like, do you think moving him to the bullpen's automatic value?
0: Yeah.
4: Yeah.
1: Okay.
4: Yeah. I do. I think...
1: I'm not arguing it. I'm just asking.
4: I do. I think there's value there, and I think it makes your bullpen better. But I don't think that the Cardinals are ready just yet. I think it's kind of what we've seen in pretty much every other position thus far that they've shown you. They're not going to bring someone up until they've exhausted all possibilities for that player at that position. Lars Nootbaar, he had a fantastic career. Joshua Baez is doing really well down in the minors. We're going to trade you. We're going to move on. Nolan Gorman, we gave you every single opportunity to try to figure it out. Blaze Jordan is playing well. We're going to give him the opportunity. Victor Scott, love you, man. You do a lot of things really well, but you ain't hitting well enough. Nathan Church, he does. there's your opportunity. Mm-hmm. You can continue to go on.

0: J.J. Weatherholt, we love what he's doing. Brendan Donovan, you're a little bit older, not in the timeline, we're going to trade you. So you're seeing that kind of the recipe for what it takes. It not only takes a player performing poorly or not to the level or to the standard of what's needed, but it also takes a player in the minors exceeding those expectations and kind of, you know, those two things kind of going hand in hand for this organization to say, all right, that's time. Mm-hmm. And unless both of those things are going in that direction, if Matthew Liberatore goes out and performs well again tonight, I don't think they're going to be ready to move on. So it's going to take both of those things happening, in my opinion, at the same time for them to say, he's no longer a starter. Okay, who is? Put him in the bullpen. We got another starter coming up to take his place.
1: Yeah.
0: Just how I see it.
1: I don't think you're crazy.
0: All right, thank you.
2: Not with this.
3: We got a text from the 314. Is it a problem? Is it a problem if your fifth starter can look like an ace 10 to 15 times a season?
0: Nope.
1: No.
2: I don't think that's a problem if he's your fifth starter.
1: Problem is we have threes and fives all over this rotation. Threes, fours, fives, you know?
3: And the 618 says, I trust Bloom will move on from Matthew Liberatore when they decide to. CD is absolutely correct.
0: Thank you.
4: Kerry Davis.
1: All right, we got the biggest question of the day coming up next. And it has to do with BK not believing that J.J. Weatherholt will win the Rookie of the Year.
2: Oh, what a scumbag.
1: Yeah, he's got JJ evidence.
0: J.J. is a good player, brother.
1: He's got history and evidence. It's next on 101 ESPN.
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1: 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So BK tweeted this out and broke the hearts of Cardinals fans everywhere.
2: What's he doing that for?
1: Well,
2: that's because he's a Royals guy.
1: Well, he was accused of that today.
2: I figured that was the go-to.
0: BK is brutally honest.
2: He is. He's also a huge Cardinals fan.
0: He is. So come on. He tells the truth. And sometimes when you're honest, people don't want to hear it.
2: It hurts sometimes. Yeah.
0: Truth hurts. You've heard that before?
2: It certainly can.
1: BK tweeted out, every rookie to hit 30-plus home runs and 100-plus RBI since 1960 has gone on to win Rookie of the Year.
0: And what proof does he have of that?
1: I know we all love J.J. Weatherholtz, he tweeted, but I would be pretty surprised if Sal Stewart doesn't ultimately win NL Rookie of the Year.
2: Does he have 100 RBI? Anthony?
1: Why is what?
0: Why is that?
1: Because he's about to hit 30 home runs and driving 100?
0: You missed him. You missed it.
1: Because
0: they value
1: offense
0: over
1: everything else in life.
0: There you go. That's why.
1: Yeah.
0: That's why.
2: Has he hit 30?
1: He's got like 26.
2: Has he hit 100 RBI?
1: He's got 91.
2: It's way off in my books.
1: Yeah, maybe we'll get to 99.
2: Then what?
1: Or 29.
0: Then
1: it's J.J. Weatherholtz.
0: There you go.
1: So somebody tweeted at him, that BK says, but the stadium differential has to be considered as well. BK said, I've seen this a lot, and if we're just taking into account home runs, sure, it should. But can we talk about doubles? Because those are damage. They count towards slug. Did you know J.J. Weatherholtz has 13 doubles on the season? Stewart has 24. Bush is top 10 for doubles. GABP is 25th. Great American Ballpark is 25th. So, not great, guys. Not great for the J.J. Weatherholtz
2: argument. I don't even want to watch baseball anymore. Thanks, BK.
1: I'm with you on this. So maybe not a shoo-in. But, and this is the biggest question of the day, will defense win the Rookie of the Year for Weatherholtz? Because when you look at defense, boys,
2: these metrics are crazy.
1: Stewart's WRC Plus is 114. Weatherholt, 107. Now, if it were up to CD, case closed. Stewart wins, right? But you gotta factor in some other things. Pitching and defense matters. Now Weatherholt doesn't pitch.
2: Imagine if he did.
1: But Weatherholt has elite defensive metrics.
3: He's not pitching now.
2: That's a good point.
0: Defense matters.
1: One of the elite second basemen when it comes to defense. In fact, I think he's one of the best. The biggest difference is the defense. And according to MLB StatCast, Weatherholt's fielding run value of 21 is second among position players in all of baseball, trailing center fielder and love interest of Marsh and CD, Pete Crow Armstrong's 24. He's the best second baseman in the league, Ollie Marmol.
2: So, okay, let me ask you this then, since it's getting convoluted here.
1: Not really, Jamie. Not really. Weatherholt's been pretty good offensively. Not as good as Stewart, but he dominates his ass defensively.
2: Yeah, I didn't finish my thought.
1: Give him Rookie of the Year. I don't care what BK says.
2: So if BK's offensive stats hold true, which I'm sure they do, he's done the research. There's no doubt about it. As far as the guys hitting so many RBIs and home runs and winning Rookie of the Year.
1: Mm-hmm.
2: But what if J.J. Weatherholt wins a gold glove and his offensive numbers are where they are?
3: I'm glad you brought that up because I texted BK because they were having this discussion earlier today. And I texted BK, has a Rookie of the Year ever won a gold glove? And he responded, non-utility gold gloves by rookies in the past 25 years. Willier Abreu finished sixth in Rookie of the Year. Brenton Doyle got no votes. Anthony Volpe, couldn't believe he was on this list. He finished 8th. Stephen Kwan finished 3rd. Jeremy Pena finished 5th. And
13: Nolan Arenado
3: finished 7th.
2: But what did their offensive numbers look like alongside their gold glove? That would be my question. If their offensive numbers were really not good at all, or their whatever stats you're looking at, but
3: I mean, they had to be somewhat decent to garner Rookie of the Year votes.
2: Yeah. I just find it hard to believe that Weatherholt's numbers offensively are good. Mm-hmm. They're not great. Not as good as Stewart, that's for sure. But if he wins a gold glove, I feel like that, it's got to at least even out the decision a little bit.
3: I feel like you should take into consideration where they bat in the lineup. I mean, J.J. Weatherholt's a leadoff man. Mm-hmm. Sal Stewart, was he bat 2nd?
1: Mm-hmm.
3: I mean, it's not a huge difference, but
2: no. They're both pretty important spots.
1: I mean, leadoff is, it speaks for itself, but 2nd typically is the batter that you want. Is one of your better batters.
3: For sure.
1: So there's that.
3: One thing that we haven't mentioned is J.J. Weatherholt. And I mean, if you're voting on someone's base running for Rookie of the Year, I mean, yeah, you're probably going down the totem pole a little bit. But his base running is one of the best in Major League Baseball as well.
1: Mm-hmm.
3: I'd vote for him.
1: Yeah. Same.
2: It's tough.
3: How's this war, Anthony? What's the war look like?
1: You want those wars?
3: Yeah.
1: Okay. Let's look that up here.
3: Mm-hmm.
1: Old J.J. Weatherholt from a war standpoint.
2: Do you guys think that second base 4. Is 6. A prime defensive position?
1: Yes, I do.
2: Okay. One of our texters doesn't. They're not being rude. They just said, I don't disagree with you, Jamie, but I
13: will. Where would you rank second base in terms of importance?
1: I would say catcher 1st, shortstop 2nd.
3: Center field
1: 3rd. 2nd base, 4th.
13: 3rd base,
3: 3rd base.
2: He said 3rd.
13: He didn't.
3: 3rd is more important than 2nd.
13: I think
3: don't
13: so.
3: You think?
1: No.
3: Really?
13: I think he just wants to be right.
1: It's my opinion.
3: Jesus.
13: I got it. Okay. You're right.
3: Whatever, dude.
2: I know what CD's thinking.
3: 2nd base is very valuable.
13: I got it. Your time's the most valuable. Get it, man. I'm sorry.
3: Me a second.
1: It doesn't pale in comparison to shortstop.
3: Me a second.
1: You know? Both very important.
13: Very. I would say interchangeable.
1: You know? Yeah. You have to have a lot of chemistry with the shortstop.
13: I agree, man. You do.
1: You turn double plays.
13: Yeah, man. Oh, boy. Know who's covering the bag.
1: You got to know who's covering the bag
13: on
1: steals.
13: Who's the cutoff man? You got to communicate. Cut-offs. Work on those things.
3: Yeah, man.
13: Yeah, brother. I get you.
3: Technical troll says second base is literally referred to as the cornerstone.
1: Exactly. Yeah. Thank you.
13: Never heard that.
2: I don't know if that's true or not.
1: We can all agree that it's more important to play second base than left field. You know?
13: Okay.
3: Well, unless it's softball, of course. You know, then you move out to the outfield.
1: Yeah, left center is very important.
3: Very important.
1: Mm-hmm. Yeah. Anyways, I was looking up Sal Stewart's war.
13: 2.6, I think.
1: Oh, well, then why are we even having this conversation?
2: What's JJ's?
1: 4.6.
3: And we know that this is a war studio.
1: 2. Stewart's is a 2. Yeah, why is this even a conversation?
2: 2.0. I don't know, Anthony. That's what I've been trying to tell you.
13: It's not a war. Don't put that on me. It's not a war studio.
3: No, this is a war studio. We don't look at the Triple Crown stats anymore. This is all about war.
13: Who the hell does that? Or doesn't
3: we
13: do that?
3: We do.
13: No, you do. You two do.
3: All right, Sal Stewart fan.
13: I'm not a Sal Stewart fan.
3: Come on, man. We're literally playing the Reds right now.
13: All right, brother.
1: I don't like it.
2: It's disgusting.
1: I don't like it right now.
3: Have you noticed that the people that want Sal Stewart to win, they have their nickname is literally 2 letters.
1: Yeah.
3: BK.
1: And CD.
3: CD.
1: Yep.
3: Also known as CD.
2: No, that's not
1: it. No.
2: Nobody calls me JR.
1: Nope.
13: Jamie Rivers.
1: All right, moving on. Tired of Carey's crap. It's Fastlane on 101 ESPN. A little bit of a scuffle earlier between the Cowboys and the Saints.
2: Oh, yeah.
1: We'll dive into that next on 101 ESPN.
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1: Jamie, I know you you shared a story the other day about our guy Stewie and somebody that came up to you and said, "Boy, we're in a tough situation. We're trying to
2: lose the deal.
1: Yeah, we're going to lose the deal." And somebody that was a regular listener of us who heard us talk about Stewie said, "You know what? Hey, he told his wife, let's call Stewie. Let's just see what he can do for us." And Stewie bailed him out, helped him out. There are so many different stories that we could tell you about that same situation, and it's actually never the same like exact situation, obviously, because we're all in different financial spots. Some of us are buying a house, some of us are selling a house, some of us want to, you know, we just bought a house, we're looking maybe to take out a little bit of money so we can do some home renovations, things like that. Some of us debt consolidation, some of us, you know, looking to refi. Stewie can help with all of that.
2: Yeah, and just like you said, no situation is the same as another situation. Everybody's got different issues, or maybe there's a snag in the deal. This is why you call Stewie. He has dealt with almost every single situation that you can present him, and if there's one by chance that he has not dealt with before, he will find out what the answer is for you. And if you have a lender currently that you're using and you're not sure about something or you don't understand, just get a second opinion. Mm-hmm. Call Stewie or text him. His personal cell phone number, 314-324-4440.
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2: 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If you can't remember that number, Anthony, what can they do?
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0: It's Fastlane on 101 ESPN. Kerry, I know the Cowboys-Saints brawl caught your attention earlier. I know that you've probably been in, maybe not a ton of those, but this time of year, training camps get a little hot and bothered, and when you're facing another team for the first time, maybe in some joint practices, you get a little ticked off.
1: Yeah.
2: Did you see who one of the players was, by the way?
1: Yeah, the Steiner brothers.
2: Yeah,
1: son.
2: Scott Steiner.
1: Scott
2: son.
1: Steiner. He suplexed one of the guys.
2: For real.
1: He did, yeah. So I've never thought it was an intelligent thing, one, to punch a helmet. I always thought that was the dumbest thing in the world, because you what are you doing? They got a face mask on. You're not punching them in the face. You punch them in the helmet. You can break your hand. I never thought it was a good idea to have your helmet off and still be engaged in helmets being swung and shoulder pads being near you. So I think that's a dumbass idea as well. But I do think that there are... I'm not a fan of, you know, the training camp fights, but I do know it happens. As you said, sometimes you've been going back and forth with one another more times than not, then it's usually your team. I played on teams like in Pittsburgh. We didn't really have camp fights because we understood, hey, you don't want anybody to get hurt. Mm-hmm. Like, that's still your teammate. You can be hot and heated. You can be bothered. You can be, you know, as mad as you want to be. But let's keep it in between the lines. If you hit somebody and it's a live drill and they get knocked down, hell, that's on them. You're playing the game the right way. But to go out and have a fist fight, now this was two opposing teams, you're still putting yourself and your team at jeopardy of someone getting injured, missing some significant time, which ruins or potentially ruins your own season. I just don't think it's a smart idea. Mm-hmm. And I think it does. There's a level of coaches where you want to see your team get right to the brink of maybe ready to fight, but at the same time understanding, let's not, you know, guys tussling, grabbing one another, and then it separates, cool. But when you get to it where guys are swinging helmets, helmets are off, guys are being tackled to the ground, it's 45 people, that means it's 90 feet around you. You can get stepped on, step on a hand, break a hand, get your arm. It's too many things that can happen at the bottom of that pile that are not good for your team and for the rest of the season,
2: yeah,
1: potentially.
2: I never got that, the football thing of fighting in football, wearing the helmets.
1: That's a dumb idea.
2: Well, a couple things happen there. One, if you're punching a helmet, you break your hand. I mean, you can. Doesn't mean you will, but it doesn't seem all like that great of a decision. Or even some of the guys, there's two things that happen then when they grab the face mask. One, you could injure that guy's neck pretty darn bad, too, by dragging him around. But you could also get your fingers all jacked up, too, if you twist that mask and it's
1: Yeah, buddy.
2: So it really doesn't make a whole lot of sense. Now, it doesn't mean in the moment when you're super angry at the guy across from you that you don't want to do it. But then, like CD says, you see all these scrums. It's not like they say, oh, hey, those guys are going. Everybody step back.
1: No.
2: Let them go.
1: No. Do that right in hockey.
2: Well, that's it. But it's 25 guys or whatever. Just boom, in there. Coaches are in there trying to help guy or get pull guys off. There's guys getting boot stomped. I mean, it's like, what are we doing? I get the intensity of
1: as
2: it.
1: As a coach, it don't make no sense to get in there. Like, those are 250 to 300 pound
2: scrum,
1: men.
2: I see coaches.
1: It's a bad idea, man. Like, if I'm coaching, I'm... Hopefully they just tire themselves out. Because I'm not getting in that mess.
0: Well, some of those coaches want that contact again. They're like, they're tired of it too.
1: They say they do, but they don't. They don't.
0: Gary, I could see you getting in there.
1: I'm not getting in there.
0: I can see you drop kicking.
1: What
0: a
1: I've learned? No. First of all, I don't grab anybody that's fighting. Because if I grab you and you get punched, now you might want to punch me.
0: That's true.
1: You know what I mean? Like, I don't want to.
0: Gary, I take it back.
1: Yeah. We're gonna try to disperse this as quickly as possible, but without me getting involved with, you know, guys that are probably 20 years younger than me.
0: That makes sense.
1: Full of a lot of adrenaline, ready to roll.
0: Yeah, ready to rock. But Jamie, you, since we're on football, Jamie, sure. you had noted that Adam Schefter a couple of days ago tweeted out, for the second time this summer, Aaron Donald was listed today as working out with the Rams on NFL's transaction wire. But you actually posed, because everybody's talking about, hey, if Aaron Donald comes back, that's it's an unbelievable wrecking crew, right?
2: Yeah.
0: But you actually posed the question, is the Aaron Donald situation becoming a distraction?
2: Yeah, and I mean, not a huge one, but if, like, he had his first tryout, we saw that he was listed on the roster list, mm-hmm. and then he wasn't. And then he was listed again. And like at some point for your team, even just emotionally, they know how much he would mean to come back if he's in the right shape and all that stuff. At some point, it's like, okay, dude, like
0: we're done here.
2: Are you in or are you out?
0: Right.
2: And if you don't know, then let's not do this on the practice roster, off the practice roster. Go do your workouts, you know, and then come back. I know they're not going to be rude to Aaron Donald. I mean, come on.
0: Yeah.
2: One of the best defensive players in ever, certainly for that franchise.
0: Yeah.
2: And, but I just feel like if I'm Sean McVay, unless he knows something, like they might know something ultimately. So then what I'm saying makes no sense at all. Like the coaching staff might know he's coming back, mm-hmm. but we're going to do it this way to space it out. Or if they don't know, even as a coach, I'd be like, okay, like my defensive coordinator, life changes if Aaron Donald's on that line yeah. with Myles Garrett.
0: Right.
2: I can set up certain schemes, packages, rushes, blitzes, whatever the heck I'm going to do differently. But he's in, he's out. He's in, he's out. I'd like to see him make a decision one way or another. Or just say, hey, I'm not going to come back right now. Looking at maybe the middle of the season, hopefully I can be ready.
1: I think with a younger team, that could be impactful, but they have a veteran-led team. Their quarterback is almost 40 years old, just won an MVP. They have won a Super Bowl before he's won it, and they have a veteran defense for the most part. They got veteran leadership on that side as well. So I think if it's a younger team with you know a lot of question marks, then maybe that could be questions that they are having to answer every single day. But I think when you have a veteran-led team, they understand what this is, and if Aaron Donald is capable of playing. I think what it boils down to is he needs to feel like he's still capable mm-hmm. of being Aaron Donald. When you're as great as he is or as he was, I don't think coming back and being anything less than that for him would be sufficient enough.
2: Yeah,
1: you can't take a step back.
2: I'll take an 85% Aaron Donald next to Myles Garrett.
1: I understand. I would too. But I think he wants to make sure that he's both mentally and, I mean, when you take 2 years off from playing a sport and then you're asking your body to be ready to do that again for 17 weeks of a regular season and then whatever potentially the playoff run is, that's a lot, both mentally and physically to take on. He probably just got back to feeling like 100% of himself.
2: You're right, Kerry. It's not just the hamstrings, the hip flexors, the shoulders, the rib cage. It's once the hitting starts, too.
1: Yeah, yeah.
2: Because the body has not been used to being hit and then the recovery part the next day and then hit again and then the recovery.
1: Yes.
2: That's one thing that once it goes away as being in a physical sport, you're okay with it.
1: Like, I'm good.
2: I'm good without feeling the pain.
1: I missed the game, but my body feels somebody? Good.
2: Yeah, I do, but I really don't want to get hit.
0: Right.
1: 100%. I can hit somebody right now. You hit me. Oh, we got a problem.
2: Yeah. And so maybe that part, too, he's trying to, like you say, develop those you know, those physical like calluses.
1: Yeah.
2: And get back into the groove.
0: Yeah.
2: All right, so maybe I'm an idiot, guys.
0: You're not an idiot. I like how you explore things, all right? That's how we found out that that's how we found out that goldfish actually have outstanding memories.
1: Yeah, man.
2: Well, that's important. We don't know that for sure.
1: We don't know that they don't, though.
2: No, you're
0: right. Either way. Yeah. All right. Our NFL season preview continues
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0: Kerry, I know that you've been loving the way you're feeling since going to Mentality.
1: Yeah.
0: The thing that I think Kerry and I want to stress is that if you're somebody that is in your 30s, your 40s, your 50s, and you're constantly struggling with energy, you're constantly struggling with your mood, you're constantly struggling with just not feeling like yourself. 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
1: 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South County, Chesterfield, two great locations. 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
2: 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AFC West, gentlemen. Biggest strengths and weaknesses of each team. Should we start with the Chargers?
1: Sure. Anthony's favorite team.
2: Yeah, they just lost their center. Not great.
0: No.
2: Not
0: that's
2: great.
0: A top 10 offensive line, typically, until they lose all their pieces.
2: That'll make a difference to Harbaugh, who doesn't mind running the ball.
0: No, he doesn't. He doesn't at all. I think their biggest strength is Justin Herbert. I don't think I'm going
2: that's
0: out
2: of obvious
0: reach. Yeah, I don't think I'm reaching on that one. I think their offensive line, again, when healthy, is very good. I think their wide receivers and tight ends are okay. I think that their secondary is better than their front seven, but the defense, I thought, played over its skis last year. Like, I don't think they're that good. Mm-hmm. I think losing Minter is going to be a big deal for them.
1: Yeah,
0: who obviously is now the head coach of the Baltimore Ravens. So I think that when I look at this team, I could see them taking a step back this year, but I still think they're in the wild card mix.
14: I think the opposite. I think what Mike McDaniel is going to bring to this team, his offense, now he has a good quarterback, Justin Herbert. I know you.
0: What are you saying, Marsh?
14: I think he's a good quarterback, Anthony.
0: Yeah, I think he's a really good quarterback.
1: He's his favorite quarterback. What are we talking about?
0: Yeah, crap before. I agree.
14: Mike McDaniel with Justin Herbert and not Tua, I think can be great. I think it's really cool what Mike McDaniel has done with his career. In Denver, he was, what, the towel boy? No, ball boy.
0: Mm-hmm.
14: And then went to San Francisco. I think that was probably a huge part of his career. Head coach, but now with the Chargers. But for me, I mean, I just look at how smart he is and what they can do in that offense. And with you, Justin Herbert, you have, let's not forget about Ladd McConkey. I think he maybe not the best season last year, but
0: I don't think they're overly talented. Do you?
14: You don't think so?
0: No. I don't think they're overly talented.
1: Anthony, you almost took the statement right out of my mouth. That's exactly. You talk about what he had in San Francisco. Mm-hmm. San Francisco. You talk about what he had in Miami. Like, you had guys that could run, Swiss Army knives. Guys that could be put in the slot. That could be outside. Guys that could be at running back and moved to the slot. I don't think that they have that complement of receivers and running backs on this team
0: at all.
1: And I also think, here's what you can be excited about Mike McDaniel as much as you want to and think that it's going to be this high-powered offense and they're going to do all of these things that are beautiful schematically. Jim Harbaugh is the head coach.
0: Mm-hmm.
1: Jim Harbaugh wants to run 21 personnel, two running backs, one tight end, two receivers, and he wants to run the football. That's who he is. I don't see him, and here's kind of the problem or issue you could run into when your head coach is also a former play caller. Hey man, what the hell are you doing over there?
0: Mm-hmm.
1: It's third and three. Why are you? What are we doing?
0: Well, why are we in four wide?
1: Come on, man. Let's run the football. I think you're going to see more of that type of person. I don't think it's going to be nearly as explosive as it was in Miami, or with the Miami Dolphins when you had Tyreek and Jalen Waddle and you know Devon Achane. Like, I don't think it's going to be that at all. I think it's going to be more, like I said, the pro personnel. We're going to run the football. We're going to stay ahead of the chains. We'll take a shot every now and then. But I don't think it's going to be that explosive offense. One, because they don't, in my opinion, have the same level of talent. And two, Jim Harbaugh is a football coach that wants to run the football three yards in a cloud of dust.
0: I think there are.
14: That's not a bad thing, though.
0: No, it's not. I don't think it's bad. I just think it's more steady than explosive, though. Like, I look at this roster, I don't think it's overly talented. Like, Ladd McConkey is a good possession receiver. Quentin Johnston, depending on if he wants to play
1: depending
0: or not. Depending on the day,
1: he did,
0: but I mean, that's still not a consistent threat. Trey Harris is okay. Like, the old line, I think, is the biggest strength outside of Justin Herbert.
1: Which is why you run the football.
0: They did draft Jake Slaughter in the second round, so hopefully he can take over at center with this latest injury. But ultimately, I think it's Justin Herbert's decision making, his playmaking ability behind a good offensive line. But otherwise, again, I don't think it's an overly talented group. Just my opinion. I still think they're a wild card team.
1: Still, you love Justin Herbert that dang on much. You do. Say it.
0: I think they're going to be well coached too.
1: Yeah.
0: I think they're going to be well coached.
1: He loves Justin Herbert.
0: All right. What about the Denver Broncos? Strengths, weaknesses.
1: Strength, defense. I mean, sign me up every day of the week. I love what they do defensively. I love how they get after the quarterback. I love how their secondary is stout, and they make plays on. They are probably 1A, 1B, number two, depending on where you consider the Houston Texans.
0: Yeah,
1: like, this is the second best, or maybe the first best defense in the NFL. They have done a fantastic job. Pat Surtain was a defensive MVP a few years ago. Mm-hmm. They get after the quarterback, and they play really good football. That's the biggest strength that they have. The weakness, Anthony, you let me know what you think that is.
14: The running game.
0: Yeah. I think the running game is probably the biggest weakness that they have. I don't think probably. I think it is. The Texans are my favorite defense, period. I think the second best defense in the AFC, there's no question, is Denver. You're right. The front seven's top five, mm-hmm. not top three. I think the secondary is probably their one or two. I might have Houston 1, Denver 2, but we're splitting hairs.
1: I got Houston as the best defense in football.
0: But the running situation, I think is the worst. Now, some may still question Bo Nix, but I think Bo Nix is more than serviceable. I think he's proven that he can be a franchise quarterback depending on who's around him. He's got a really great defense. He's got some guys to throw to. I think Denver's very good. And I wouldn't be shocked if they won the division again.
1: I think Denver is offensively, the issue is the running back. Bo Nix, I can't say that he scares me. I think he's capable of doing a lot of things. And the addition of Jaylen Waddle, I'm interested to see how he looks in that offense. They've been talking really well about Pat Bryant, who is an Illinois guy, second-year player out of Illinois. They've been talking about him and giving him a lot of praise this offseason. We already know what Cortland Sutton is at the receiver position. So they have three viable receivers that can go make plays. But it don't matter if you can't run the football.
0: Yeah.
1: Because if you can't run the ball, the you're going to be facing a box that is, you're going to have two high safeties, and you're going to have much more trouble trying to find those receivers downfield because they don't have to worry about the run, because J.K. Dobbins is consistently hurt. He's a really good running back when he's healthy. Can he stay healthy for an entire season? I don't know, man. He ain't done it yet. And R.J. Harvey, he's a head scratcher because I think he has capability of being a really good back, but hell, sometimes it's not good.
0: Mm-hmm.
1: So that is the biggest concern for them, in my opinion, as well.
0: All right, Kansas City. I mean, the questions about Patrick Mahomes are obvious.
1: Yeah.
0: I wonder about that secondary, too. Like, they drafted
1: Delanie Mansoor.
0: Mansoor. So we'll see what he has to bring to the table. But I question the secondary. I think the front seven's pretty good. The receiving core is kind of, it is what it is, but how good's the O-line? I mean, that offensive line has toggled between being very good and flat-out losing you Super Bowls. So I think there's more question marks surrounding the Chiefs this year than at any juncture under Andy Reid. And Patrick Mahomes, I should say.
1: I would say one of the biggest strengths is if they can get it all together. Well, I'll say a couple of things. I think Eric Bieniemy being back is going to be a huge addition for them. They're going to run the football with Kenneth Walker. I think that's a huge addition as well. I think their offense is going to be much better than it was, especially the first few weeks of the season. I think they're going to lean heavily on that run game so they can give Patrick Mahomes opportunity to be completely healed returning from that knee surgery.
0: Mm-hmm.
1: You know how I football off the field stuff aside, Rashee Rice is that guy for me. Like, he can play some football. He has he's made some decisions off the field that lead you to question, you know, what he's doing. But him at that receiver position, Xavier Worthy, who is going to stretch the field, like, I think they have the complement of receivers that are really good. And we know what Travis Kelce is, despite him being, you know, a little bit long in the tooth. He's still able to get open and make plays over the middle of the field. Yeah, man, he makes plays still.
2: You mean Mr. Swift?
1: Yeah, him.
0: Mm-hmm.
1: Hell of a football player, in case you didn't know. Not just a husband of Taylor Swift.
0: He's a very supportive husband. He gets on stage with her sometimes.
1: But just not just
0: that. Goes to all the concerts.
1: He's a Super Bowl champion. Future Hall of Famer.
0: Mahomes? Yeah, no, we're talking about Kelce. No.
1: Travis Kelce is too.
0: Oh. Yeah. The Raiders. I think they're going to be very, very improved.
1: Probably still finish dead last in the division.
0: They might.
2: Probably, yeah.
1: But still be a better team than they were. I like the Raiders. I do. I like all the teams in the AFC West.
2: I find the Raiders, I think they're going to be an interesting watch. I don't know if I like them. I think they're going to be an interesting watch because I want to see the Kirky Cousins experiment. I want to see when Mendoza.
0: You don't believe that. You meant Mendoza.
2: Understanding. I want to see how long he's the starter, how bad he is, how quickly it happens.
0: Thank you.
2: And then when Mendoza takes over, what that looks like. Jesus, let me finish.
0: Thank you, Jamie.
1: Kirk is going to have a hell of a start to the season.
2: Chain's going to have MVP season, and Anthony's going to lose it.
14: That would be for 8 weeks. Be funny.
2: He's for 8 weeks, yeah.
1: For 8 weeks. And then they're going to say, Fernando, your turn. You Kirk's going to play ball, man.
0: Pop out of his hands.
14: What if he...
0: It's like he's shot putting it.
14: What if he balls out and they're in first place? And they just, like... Sorry, Fernando.
0: You think Kirk's going to ball out?
14: Anthony, you never know.
1: I got a question for you.
0: Marsh.
1: I got a question for you.
14: I've seen him do it before.
0: We know.
1: I got a question for you.
0: Sure.
1: Right now, today.
0: Yeah.
1: Michael Penix is injured still.
2: I know what you're going to say.
1: Michael Penix is not ready to come back.
0: Yeah.
1: You taking Tua or Kirk?
0: It doesn't matter.
1: No.
0: It doesn't matter. They're both crap.
1: I want you to pick one.
0: They're both crap.
1: If then you pick one.
0: Fine. I'll take Tua.
2: He's lying.
1: Come on, man.
2: He's lying.
1: You hate Kirk that much, brother?
0: I do.
1: You don't hate him that much.
2: He's lying.
14: Hate's a strong
1: one. He does hate him.
2: He does hate him, though.
1: He hates him for more reasons than what he did in the Falcons uniform,
2: though.
1: Wait.
2: Who am I? Hold on. Just impaired his judgment.
0: Who are we playing?
1: The Bucks.
0: Give me Kirko Chains, then. All day long. Sign me up for the Kirko experience if we're playing Tampa.
1: Swagging and surfing. Yeah.
0: I take it back. Give me Kirko. Nah, he stinks. The Raiders, I'm intrigued by the Raiders. Their defense is going to be...
1: Lights out?
0: Horse manure.
1: The defense?
0: The defense is going to be terrible.
1: You think so?
0: Oh, yeah.
1: Why?
0: What, they can't rush the passer outside of Max Crosby, and their secondary is one of the worst in the league.
1: I don't know, man. We'll see. I think it's going to be interesting. And I think Clint Kubiak is going to bring something, you know, some juice for that offense and for that team.
0: Yeah, I think they could win six games this year. I think they win six. I think that'd be a very successful season for them.
1: That's better.
0: But they're going to have to outscore their own defense at times. A secondary is going to be rough.
1: It don't matter if you get to the quarterback.
0: Yeah, true.
14: Cousins might be injured before the season even starts.
0: He probably already is. He ain't going to tell anybody, though.
14: His elbow got hit.
0: Yeah, that's his thing.
1: He can't throw the ball, so he's injured. And didn't tell anybody.
0: Yeah.
1: And he kept playing. Selfish. And Anthony thinks he's... There you go. He thinks he's selfish.
0: He is.
1: He thinks he's selfish.
0: He's selfish. He couldn't play. But
1: it's because he was injured.
0: I know.
2: Yeah, but then, you know... Yeah... If he's performing well, hey, he battled through it, man. Look at my guy battled through it.
0: I wouldn't be saying that about Kirk. You know why? You know the difference is? He ain't going to play well. That's the difference, Jamie.
1: He was injured before the season started, man. His Achilles still wasn't...
0: I know.
1: He wasn't ready to go.
0: Yeah. Then his shoulder hurt, his elbow hurt, and all that other stuff.
2: That's Kevin O'Connell's coach.
0: He ain't going to say anything until the end.
1: Here's the thing, man. When you are a football player, you give it your all. Right, and you appreciate the guys that go out there.
0: None of us are
1: 100%, man. We're not 100%.
0: That's no football player.
1: We're fighting, every one of us, from day one, from the moment you put those pads on, we're fighting through it, man.
0: Mm-hmm.
1: And you tip your cap to the guys that say, for you guys, I'm going to go out there and give it my all. I probably should be on IL right now. I should be on the injured reserve. I shouldn't be playing. But I love you fellas so much, man. I'm going to give you everything. And you're bothered by that. You're bothered by that.
0: Who do you think we're talking about? Shane Falco or Kirk Cousins? This is Shane Falco. I'm with you.
2: Oh, man.
0: Talking about Cousins.
1: Curb stomp. He's trying to honor his contract. He was paid this money, and he's going to show up and do his damn job. We complain about the NBA players missing games. Not Kirko Chains, baby. Kirko Chains shows up, and he plays, brother.
0: It's awful.
1: And you're pissed off about it.
0: Yeah,
1: shameful,
0: I am.
1: Man.
0: I am.
2: Just an angry person.
0: Nah, it's over some things. All right, we'll wrap up the show next on 101 ESPN.
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2: All right. Curbstomp texted in. 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Hashtag shout out to the snake pits. 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
0: Wow. Thank you.
2: Incendiary. Did I say that right?
3: Incendiary.
2: Incendiary.
0: It's called Insidious.
2: Ooh, that movie was scary at the age that I watched it at.
0: 23.
2: No. No.
4: Anthony's funny.
0: Thanks, Gary.
5: Guys, real quick. Vita Vey. Not traded.
2: Oh,
5: extended.
2: No.
5: 1 year, $30 million.
2: Stupid bucks.
6: Get that man his money.
0: Oh, man. That stinks. Well, like I said yesterday, they won the division. Gary didn't believe me.
6: Michael Penix coming to the rescue, brother. Just you wait and see.
0: Kevin Stefanski will never allow it.
6: That's a two-time coach of the year.
0: He's
6: you're
0: too tall
6: about.
0: And has too good of an arm.
6: You show him some respect.
5: Jeez, Marshy, look at this crap.
6: Give him respect. Okay?
2: From the 314, fun show today. Gonna miss you guys on tomorrow's show. Have a great night.
0: Yeah, so just a programming note again, the Rizzuto show will be in tomorrow.
5: Feel free to harass them,
0: please. They're hosting their own show in the morning, and then they are coming back from 2 to 6 as part of the punishment for last year's NFL Pick'em Challenge.
6: Make sure
0: and we
6: you,
0: are doing the NFL Pick'em Challenge again.
6: Make sure you let them know it's about damn time.
0: Yes.
6: Okay? You all have been asking when they're gonna do their job of, you know, filling in for our show since they lost. And finally paying up on that bet. Yeah. Just took time. Almost took a whole year, man.
5: Just before the NFL season starts.
0: Wow.
6: Talk about an extension. Just putting it off.
0: No kidding.
6: Putting it off.

0: You'll be great, Marsh.
1: I already put it in.
2: Did you? Great.
1: I did, yeah.
0: Good for you.
1: Yep.
0: Smart.
3: From the 314, your heater ends today, though. I doubt tomorrow will be a banger.
2: But does that count as our heater?
4: No, it's
2: ending?
4: A day off.
0: I mean, it is the show, but I don't know. Yeah, I don't know the ruling
4: on
0: this.
4: On that one.
0: I don't know the ruling on this. I'll be honest.
2: They don't call themselves the Fast Lane tomorrow, though. They'll say we're the Rizzuto show in for the Fast Lane.
4: True. No, hey, this is the Fast Lane 2-6.
0: This is, though, yeah.
2: I know.
4: But welcome back to the Fast Lane, brought to you by the Rizzuto show. Sounds appropriate to me. I don't even know
2: what's appropriate anymore.
0: I don't either.
4: Well, that's, of course.
2: How does that mean?
4: You'll figure it out later.
3: Ready for the three stars?
0: Yes, sir.
5: It's time for the Fast Lane's three stars of the day, presented by Circa Sports. No bet fees ever with the world's largest sports book, now at your fingertips in Illinois and Missouri.
1: Holy moly.
4: Come on, man. For something else.
2: That was you expecting.
1: Holy moly.
2: My goodness.
1: All right.
0: Jordan Walker just guessed wrong.
4: Yeah, he was looking for something else.
0: Man.
1: All right, our third star of the day goes out to players who gut it out despite being banged up.
2: Yeah.
4: Cut those chains.
2: Let's go. Turkey football.
1: Second star of the day goes out to Jamie's poison tree.
0: Yes.
4: Couldn't figure out what the hell happened to him.
0: Yep.
2: Well said, Marshy.
1: And our first star of the day goes out to goldfish.
0: Yes.
1: Specifically those that we lost in Anthony's pond.
2: Oh man. Poor Killian's hands are too small.
1: My hands are too small.
4: Yours are so much
1: bigger.
4: Yours
1: are so much bigger. You gotta help me out.
0: No problem, buddy. That's next day. That was a tough sight.
1: What happened?
0: Same ones he saved.
4: I don't know.
0: Nah, it's fine.
2: So bad.
0: It's fine. Circle of life. It's all good. All right, so everybody enjoy the Rizzuto show tomorrow from 2 to 6. We'll be back on Friday. Not Jamie. Jamie's suspended for his attitude. But we'll be back. Kerry and Marsh and I will be back. For Andrew Marsh, for Kerry Davis, for Jamie Rivers, I'm Anthony Stalter. See you.
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1: Good evening and welcome into the 101 ESPN Instant Replay Show. I'm your host, Jordan Deacon. We're going to be talking strictly baseball on tonight's Instant Replay Show, beginning with hearing from our midday show, BK and Ferrario. As earlier today, the guys had on St. Louis Cardinals outfield coordinator, Ryan Ludwig. Ryan joined the show earlier today to talk about the most popular Cardinal right now, Joshua Baez.
2: We reached out to you because you work with the outfielders down in the minor leagues, so you have more of an expertise on Joshua Baez than we do, but I mean, we were geeking out on Monday. The guy had the best major league debut that we've ever seen. I have to imagine that meant a lot to you to be able to witness as well, as somebody that's worked with him for so long. Take us behind the scenes. What was it like for you to witness that over this weekend, Luddy?
3: I literally got teary-eyed. I was in the Dominican seeing some of our younger talent, and for anyone who's been on that journey with Josh and seeing the blood, sweat, and tears he's put into the game, to see that transpire in Wrigley Field in his debut against one of our rivals was, I mean, it's history. You know, it might not ever happen again, and I couldn't be more proud to be a friend, to be a coach for Josh Baez. It was unbelievable.
2: Luddy, if you don't mind, like, what were some of those highs and lows that a guy like Baez goes through? Because it's not all cupcakes when you're in the minor leagues. Like, there's times, and I remember talking about Baez a few years ago, of feeling as if, man, I just don't know if it's going to click for somebody like that. So where was he at a few years ago, and how did he get to this point?
3: Well, I think as a high school player, you know, I was fortunate enough to where I played college and you get a little experience. But as a high school player, when you come in and you get drafted, there's a lot going on. I mean, professional baseball is a grind. And, you know, when you play in high school and you're at the highest level, then you get into pro ball, there's an adjustment. And, you know, I think what Josh has always had and maintained is his focus, his tough mental mindset and his work ethic. And, you know, sometimes I can get beat up when you're young, because the game's really hard. It's a grind. And Josh did it himself. There's a lot of people that were on his side, but it was all Josh and the way he goes about his business. And, you know, he's going to have some hurdles as well at the big league level. I mean, there's an adjustment at every level, but I think his mental mindset and the way he goes about his business, I think, will be just fine.
2: When you look at the development path for him and you see the success that he's had this year at the AAA level in particular, what do you think it was that unlocked his swing that allowed for him to have this kind of success?
3: I think he's a good self-evaluator. I think he's had a lot of hitting coaches behind him all the way through this process. Whether it be Russ Steinhorn, Brock Hammett, Elvis, who's in AA right now, Howie, who's in AAA, Quattlebaum, who's with us, it's a process of I think, quite personally, knowing yourself and knowing that you need to make an adjustment. And that's what he does. He continues to adjust, and I think he'll continue to do it, and I think he's gonna be just fine. He's big, strong. He's super athletic. A lot of people don't realize how fast he is either, and he's got a freaking cannon. So every day you work with that kid, it's on point.
2: I know, when we saw him in that first game, it's like, geez, you hear he's big, and then you see him like stand next to Jordan Walker, and I'm like, God, it's like having Stanton and Judge in the outfield right now. You know, Luddy, for a game like he had, to where you go to Cooperstown that night, like with your gear that was helped out by some of your teammates, to where he's at now, to where a couple of days later, you know, you have your swings and misses, you struggle a little bit more to get those hits. You've been a major leaguer. Where is he at now? Like, where is that the ultimate high? And then how do you find that common ground at the major league level to where you can get back to being consistent and trying not to be the guy that hit three home runs, but also stop striking out every time?
3: You just got to recalibrate, you know. There's highs and lows in this game, and everyone says you got to stay even keel, and he'll get there. There's no doubt about that. He'll get there. It's funny you say that, and I don't want to forget Dalton either, who runs our hitting department. Dalton's had a big piece in it too. But the game has its highs and lows, and you just got to maintain your focus and stay even keel and realize that you're going to have to make adjustments. I had to make adjustments. I don't know any player in the world that doesn't need to make adjustments, unless your name's Mike Trout, Ken Griffey Jr., the elites of the world. But it's a tough game, and you just continue to focus and go about your business. And I think that's where I gravitate towards Josh, is the work effort. It's not going to change. Like, he's going to go about his business the right way, and he's going to continue to fight, and he's going to pour everything into it he can. And when you have those type of guys with that type of athleticism, it can be very special.
4: Ryan Ludwig is our guest here on 101 ESPN, joining us via the Callier and Thompson hotline, serving as the Cardinals minor league outfield coordinator, all-star with the Cards back in 2008. Ludwig, you made your major league debut in 2002. How much has minor league development changed from the early 2000s to where we are today, where you're serving in a coaching capacity?
3: That's a tough question. A lot. I know we have a small block, but I'd say number one is when I signed. I
4: feel like, hey, how much time you guys have?
2: We'll make a lot for you, Ryan.
3: I mean, I went straight to an affiliate, right? Like, I signed the next day. I was on a plane, and I was in Modesto, California, and I was in a game, and it's one of my favorite stories to tell. The ego comes out a little bit, but the first two pitches I saw in minor league baseball, I hit home runs, kind of like. I didn't hit three, I hit two. And it was an A ball, not the big leagues. But one was a grand slam, one was a three-run homer. But now these guys, we bring them into Florida, and we put them through a camp, and we feed them very well. The technology is so much further and beyond from when I played. And these guys, they have a minute to get comfortable before they get thrown into the fire. And I really like the process, the way it works now. The game's ever evolving, right? Like, you can go back to, we can have conversations about Mickey Mantle or Babe Ruth or, Roberto Clemente and Stan Musial. And then you get into the Albert Pujols, the Alex Rodriguez, and then you get into this new generation, the Mike Trout and the Bryce Harpers and these young Cardinals coming up, whether it be an Alec Burleson, whether it be a Mason Winn or a Josh Baez. Like, the game's always evolving, and I love the game. I'm super passionate about it. So proud of these young kids. And, that's what I was talking about you guys. When I was watching the show, when I got on early, like, the passion the Cardinals fans have and the way we go about our business as a group and how much we want to win, it's a special place to be.
2: Well, and a lot of that excitement, Ryan, it comes from the excitement from these prospects that are coming up through the system. I mean, when Baez comes in and hits three home runs, that gets you even more excited of what some of these other players are. And being the outfield coordinator, I mean, you have to be ecstatic of seeing what this organization has done over these last couple of years in terms of drafts and trades and development. Where are you at with these outfielders that the Cardinals have throughout their pipeline?
3: Oh, I mean, we're uber talented right now, not just in the outfield circle, but the catching circle. I think we might be the best. And then we got some infield prospects that are really good, and we got some electric arms. I go to Mo, obviously he's over in Anaheim, but then I go to Hyman Surf and the job they've done in LD. What's transpired here in 2 years has been explosive, almost mind-blowing to see where our system's at right now. We're in a good place, and I think that's what that Cardinal, like the Cardinal way, we always talk about the Cardinal way. It hasn't stopped, and we're reloading. You can call it a rebuild or whatever you want to call it, but I feel like we're right back in the thick of it, and that's what's really cool about the history of this organization, is it's really never been down. I mean, there's been points where you feel like you're down, but we still have the second most World Series of any club in all of baseball, and the tradition and the rich history of this organization's I don't even know what to say about it. It's unbelievable.
4: Tell me a little bit about Ty Pete. He's a guy that We've been talking a lot about this season. The numbers jump off the page. Lefty bat, plays center field. Like, tell us a little bit about what Cardinals fans can expect from him as he starts to rise through this minor league system.
3: Again, credit to Surfheim, LD, in the process of making some of these trades and acquiring new talent. There's another Baez down there in Double-A playing shortstop that we acquired that's pretty special. But Ty Pete, uber athletic and very confident. Another guy that when you have him in the outfield circle, it's a full go. You don't have to worry about him. He works his butt off. And another guy that, you know, as a coach, you just pull for because you see the passion and you see how much he loves the game and how much he cares about getting better each day. And it's going to be a fun little piece to watch over the next couple years, for sure.
2: Ryan, this sounds like an odd question, but hear me out for a second, because I do work with the St. Louis Blues, and during drafts, I've had conversations with people that make those decisions, and we always talk about the common theme or the trait that they always look for before they decide if this player works for their team. And they always talk about the mental toughness, the ability to read the ice, the hockey IQ. Working with a lot of these prospects for you and playing with the Cardinals, do you feel like there's a common trait or a theme that all of these prospects have that the Cardinals look for before they decide to put them into their system?
3: Again, going back to the Cardinal way, baseball IQ, you said hockey IQ, whatever that be. You're looking for people that are passionate, that work hard, that can grind. And I truly believe, you know, no discredit to football, no discredit to basketball, but I think hockey players and baseball players are a little bit different mindset of players because of the grueling task of the schedule. It's a long season, and if you don't have the mental mindset and the ability to grind through it, the chances of you making it to the highest level and sticking become very hard.
4: Ryan Ledwick joining us here on 101 ESPN for just another couple of minutes. Ryan, I want to ask you a little bit about your job and what you're doing with the Cardinals organization right now. We hear minor league outfield coordinator, and I would assume that means you work with the outfielders. But beyond that, I don't know. I don't know exactly what the day-to-day operations look like for somebody in that role. Can you tell us a little bit about that? I mean, you said you went to the Dominican Republic to work with some of the guys down there. What does your day-to-day look like right now?
3: I think just like any other good human on this earth, you just pour your heart into each and every person you can and try to make a difference. And, you know, at the end of the day, when you put your head down on the pillow, just know that you've done your best and focus on what you can focus on that day. Yeah, I love my outfielders, but, you know, I talk to infielders, catchers, pitchers. I love them all. We're all human beings and just trying to be a good person. That's all, boys.
4: I think we can all respect that. Hey, you mentioned that they've got some good catching depth right now down in the minor league system. We've got to ask you about Raniel Rodriguez. I mean, the numbers he's putting up at 19 in Double-A are the kind of thing you just don't see. Can you tell us what you've seen from Raniel and what kind of a player the Cardinals have on their hands with him right now?
3: Well, we just talked about the mental focus. It's off the charts for the kid who's of that age. He, quite honestly, in my opinion, this is high praise, could be the best young hitter I've ever seen in our organization. Nothing fazes them. His nickname's the Hulk. I don't know if you guys know that.
2: Oh, but I'm so happy to hear that. Understand what just happened, Luddy, and I'm sure you're an Avengers Marvel fan, but now the memes of "and we have a Hulk" are just going to skyrocket for Cardinals fans.
3: Yeah, the fans have something to be really excited about. Like we talked about earlier, I mean, we're in a real good place, and we got a lot of young players coming up that are very talented, and I feel like the St. Louis Cardinals, in the next few years, they're going to speak to the world and let them know that we're here.
1: 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They're coming up next on 101 ESPN.
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1: 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Jordan Deacon back with you. Let's keep the baseball talk going. And next year from a podcast, The Redbird Report. Brandon Kiley and Tanner Hendrickson make up The Redbird Report, and they dropped a new episode yesterday.
4: We saw something we have quite literally never seen before over the weekend. Alongside Tanner Hendrickson, I'm Brandon Kiley. Thank you all so very much for tuning in to this week's edition of The Redbird Report. Joshua Baez, we have to start with it. T-Bone, not one, not two, but three consecutive home runs to start off his major league career, something that has quite literally never been done in the history of Major League Baseball. Think about all the great players that have played this game. The greats I'm talking about from 100 years ago, or the greats that we've seen in a Cardinals uniform since you were a kid, T-Bone. All of them failed to accomplish what Joshua Baez did over the weekend, a historic debut in a historic venue as part of a historic rivalry. The scenes were impeccable. The vibes were as high as you could possibly get surrounding this team. I don't think we believed last week when we were doing the podcast that they would even call him up. They do so. He provides the exact kind of spark that I had mentioned on this podcast. Nelson Velazquez provided for them. And then he one-ups it by going out there and having that kind of a historic debut. T-Bone, what was your takeaway from one of the coolest scenes, one of the coolest days that we've seen for Cardinals baseball in the last decade? I mean, it really was that kind of a game because they haven't had postseason success in the last decade for the most part.
17: Yeah, I mean, I couldn't believe what I was watching when it was happening in the moment with Joshua Baez. One, partly because of the surprise that he was up there, because I think I said on this podcast last week, I thought he wouldn't be up till September. I thought they were just going to wait till the rosters expand. They could get more playing time for Prieto, who they eventually optioned down. And then they could kind of figure it out from there without having to send somebody down to Memphis. So a surprise that they made the call when they did, especially when reports were that they weren't going to bring him up on the first day when he was eligible. They waited till day two. And then watching him like that first at bat, I mean, he gets a BP fastball from Matthew Boyd and doesn't miss it at all, right? I mean, he's ready out of the gate, crushes that thing. I mean, that was a nuclear shot to dead center field, which just seeing that, I was like, wow, that is different power. Right off the bat, I saw that and went, that's just different. We heard that, you saw that from the clips down the minor leagues, but when you see it in the big leagues for the first time, it was just kind of jaw-dropping. And then he follows it up by taking a changeup down the left field line. It's not a cheap shot that he sends down there. And then the third one, maybe the most impressive of them all, you know, I'm thinking to myself, sure, okay, he's hit two. He's not doing it again. And he takes a slider that's a good pitch from Matthew Boyd on the outer third of the plate, and he takes it the opposite way, and he hits his third. And the impressive part for me is none of these were cheap shots by Joshua Baez. You know, these weren't ones that get up in the air, the wind catches it because you're out Wrigley Field, and it kind of floats into the basket, right? We've seen that a couple of times. These were all like no doubters the moment they hit the bat. And that was what was impressive. And he's doing it against Matthew Boyd, who is a former All-Star, is a guy that you would expect to start like game two or three in a playoff series. This wasn't some kid that he's seen in the minor leagues before, or some guy that was just in independent ball 3 weeks ago like they saw to start game one of the doubleheader against the Reds. This was a legitimately really good lefty, and he demolished him in all three at-bats, and then even his lineout was loud. And that's what's been so impressive for me. I mean, that debut, everything he's hit even from that point is just loud. It is loud contact off the bat, and even on the broadcast, it sounds different, right? It just sounds different coming off of his bat.
4: He's had 12 batted balls so far in his major league career. Among those 12, 9 were hit at 95 plus miles per hour. That is the qualifier to be a quote unquote hard hit baseball in Major League Baseball nowadays. Here are those exit velocities for you. 95, 96, 97, 100, 104, 106, 107, 109, 112. I've seen some people concerned about his recent, what is it, 0 for 16?
17: Yeah.
4: He started out 3 for 3, 3 home runs since then, 0 for 16. Here are his batted ball numbers from yesterday, a game or a day when the Cardinals had the doubleheader against the Reds, and he went 0 for 105, 106, 107, 112. Those are going to start going in for hits. Like I am just very confident if he continues hitting the ball this hard,
18: he's going to have results. It looks bad in the box score lately, but when you're watching the at-bats, this guy looks the part of a big league hitter, and he looks the part of a guy that's going to hit for a whole hell of a lot of power up here. So one of the reasons why that was so exciting for Cardinals fans is this wasn't like Jeremy Hazelbaker coming up and having a crazy couple of weeks, or even Nelson Velazquez, who came up and had a really nice stretch there for a moment as a right-handed batter that could add some thump into your lineup. This is a legit prospect. This is a guy the Cardinals drafted in the second round as a borderline top 50 overall pick that they said at the time, this is what they hope he becomes. Now, there was a long road between then and where we are today to get to the place where he's ready for a big league debut, much less that kind of a big league debut. But they did a ton of work with him. They got his swing to where they wanted it to be. And he's been producing like this in the minor leagues. He led minor league baseball in home runs this year. So this was not a fluke. This was not a even Fernando Tatis Sr. kind of a situation where he has the unbelievable inning. The hope is we'll see what comes from this. Nobody knows what ultimately is going to come from Joshua Baez's career. But the hope is this is the starting point. And that was his arrival. That was him announcing his presence into a rivalry that he's going to be a part of for the next decade. And that Cubs fans look back on that moment and say, oh, bleep. We knew then what was coming our way, and it's never stopped ever since. The way that Cardinals fans respond when Ian Happ comes to the plate, you know it, I know it, you know it, everybody listening knows it. That guy comes up and there's fear. A shiver goes down your spine. Because that guy has killed the Cardinals over the years. The hope is that that's what Joshua Baez can be for the Cardinals now against the Cubs in future seasons. So it was the moment was unbelievable. It was maybe the best major league debut in the history of the game. And now what we've seen since then does not lead me to believe that that was fake. Like, I know he's 0-for. The major league quality of at-bats have been really high. He's going to swing and miss. He's going to chase. He's going to strike out. That comes with it. But if he keeps making this kind of contact, T-Bone, the Cardinals have something in Joshua Baez.
17: Yeah, he's the kind of bat that if he can get hot and he starts to get some of these loud outs to start kind of finding gaps or, you know, sends a couple more over the wall, this is kind of a bat that already you can tell could be a bat that could carry you on a two-week heater and help you win, like, 5 of 7, you know, 7 of 10. He's the kind of bat like we were hoping Gorman was going to become. Where it was when Gorman would get hot, he could carry your offense for a couple week stretch. Baez has some of those tendencies because, I mean, like you said, when he's making contact, it is hard and it just sounds different. And that's from the broadcast. I can't imagine what it sounds like in person if you're watching him take these swings. I've got some questions of what he will be defensively, but his bat might potentially outweigh those and you can bury him out there in left field.
18: Think about what it's going to look like in future seasons with Baez in left and Walker in right. That's just, imagine those guys coming to town. It's, I mean, Walker 6'6", 250, just looks the part, right, of a big leaguer that's going to do damage. And Joshua Baez, like 6'3", 225. I mean, I can't imagine there are many bigger corner outfields in recent baseball memory than those two guys who could potentially be manning those positions for the Cardinals in future seasons. And that's what this season is all about, is you get those moments, you get the excitement of what's to come. Jordan Walker had his moment in the home run derby. We've had a number of those moments, especially early in the season with JJ Weatherholt, when it was like, man, this guy can do no wrong. He's suddenly the best defender at second base in Major League Baseball. He's hitting homers left and right. Like, what? That's not supposed to be the profile for JJ Weatherholt. And he gets on base at a 350 plus clip as a rookie. It's not supposed to be this easy for him. And so you're adding in these pieces that you believe can be a part of the core in future seasons. Add in what Alec Burleson, we'll get to him here in just a little bit, and what he's done this year. And then the pitching, which in the rotation is top 10 in Major League Baseball right now. Like, what? None of this was supposed to happen, and yet it has happened, and Joshua Baez was simply the latest that we got to see make his debut.
17: Yeah, the only thing that we're missing here is like a really fun starting pitcher that comes up. And, oh, wait a minute, Quinn Matthews has come up, and though he wasn't necessarily great in his start against Cincinnati, he struck out 10 guys in 9 innings so far for the Cardinals. Now, he has a bit of a walk issue, but that's it's kind of like Baez's strikeout.
18: A little bit of a walk issue when you're basically walking a batter every inning.
17: It's okay. Think of the 10 strikeouts. That's what we want. We want swing and miss in our rotation. That will be the thing that can determine where they're going to go in this build is on the pitching side of things. All these pieces on offense are great and exciting. Got to develop the pitching now. That will be the next task for Heimblum and the staff. But talk about getting positive results on that. They have got that to develop here this year as well down in the minor leagues.
18: All right, so Baez comes up. What they did as the corresponding move is they send down the player that was getting the majority of the playing time at third base. So Cesar Prieto goes from locked-in starter at third against all of the right-handed pitchers that they saw to you're going to head back down to AAA. Thank you so much for your services. And since then, it's been Blaze Jordan at third base every day. T-Bone, it doesn't matter if it's a righty or a lefty on the mound. He's locked into the lineup right now. I think that's the right call. I mean, this month, quietly, Blaze Jordan is starting to heat up. We had seen the numbers look good from the underlying numbers where, you know, the batted ball data is good. He doesn't strike out. Like, a lot of this stuff says success is coming. It's just a matter of when, not if. Well, so far in August, he's batting .295 and has a slugging percentage above .485. That includes two triples, that's a bit of a surprise, a homer, and he's done that in 37 at-bats. The number that stands out to me most there is the 37 at-bats over the course of nearly 3 weeks in the month of August. I'm excited for that to continue to go on the increase and to continue to rise. And T-Bone, I think we are to believe what we've seen over the last 4 days, I think he's going to get a pretty good run here at third base to see what he can do with that position.
17: Yeah, I hope so, because I didn't understand the whole Prieto experiment to begin with. I watched Blaze Jordan take these at-bats, and he doesn't strike out. He puts the ball in play, and at times you're going to get numbers like you just made reference to where he's going to go on a little bit of a heater. He's going to get some more batted ball luck and maybe do. I still believe there's a little bit more power in his bat as well, but I think that's kind of him learning here on the fly here in year one while also trying to learn a position change at third base, which they're really working on. I couldn't understand why they were moving to Prieto. I get it. Look, you needed to find out if you were going to non-tender that guy in the offseason or not on your 40-man. Blaze, to me, was clearly the guy I just wanted to see at that position. And I'm more of a believer in his bat. I think his profile works great for the bottom part of this order. And I know, look, defensively, he's had a couple of plays here over the last couple of games. He had the error in Wrigley, which led to, I think it was 3 unearned runs against Michael McGreevy. Had a play that, it's a tough one in that walk-off. You'd like to at least see him knock it down and keep it on the field. The work in It's going to be a work in progress defensively for Blaze Jordan. I'm okay with living that for now because I think right now, as the organization is currently constructed, he's the only guy that I see that has a chance to become the everyday third baseman for the St. Louis Cardinals. So I want to see him play every day. I want to see him potentially going to next year as the everyday third baseman to see what his bat is going to look like, because I still believe he's going to be a guy that could be like a 250, 260 hitter with decent amount of pop from the right side.
18: I do wonder what this looks like still when Ramon Urias comes back from the injured list. I think that is one of those things that's like hiding in plain sight. He's working his way back from the injured list again. And at some point, I think he's going to be back on this roster down the stretch. I do wonder if they tried. I don't remember what the exact date is that they can bring him back or what the like cutoff date is for his rehab stint. But I wonder if they try to push that as close to September 1st as they can. Maybe then you send like Brian Torres down and then you're able to call Torres back up for that 28th man whenever you get to September 1st. But I do wonder what that's going to look like. That's my only real question. But I am glad they're getting him a look right now. Because whatever that date is for Ramon Urias, whether it's 3 days from now, 5 days from now, or a week from now, I think that Blaze Jordan has earned this opportunity. And if he hits, by the way, over the next week, I hope they stick with him. Because Ramon Urias, for as much as they clearly like him, and as much as I think there's a real chance that he's back next year for them, I think Blaze Jordan is more a part of the future plans than Ramon Urias is going to be. Again, no matter how much I like him or however much they like him, Blaze Jordan has a chance to be in the future basically what Jose Fermin was this year. Maybe not with quite the same amount of versatility. Like, I don't think he's going to be playing center field anytime soon. But can he be at first and third as a right-handed bat for you in 2028 and 2029 when you're really contending? Yeah, maybe not as a starter, but probably as a guy that comes off of the bench and can give you some quality at-bats over 162. So even if that's all he becomes in the future, there's value in that, man. And it's nice to be able to find those guys right now.
17: Yeah, that's why, like, even when Urias comes back, I still would play Blaze Jordan at third base. And my fear is they're going to see him go through a little bit of a scuffle here. Say he is not hitting 317, he's hitting like 217. And Ramon Urias comes back and they say, that's our third baseman. I just don't see a long-term future. I agree. He's probably back next year. Why not pick up that option? I don't see the long-term future with him. With Blaze, whether it is the long-term answer at third base or what you're saying, which is probably the fallback option of utility player that can play third, play first, DH, really good against left-handed pitching, that guy's going to be valuable for you over the next 6 years while he's under club control. Urias is here at best case scenario through 2027. That's it. So I don't want to see Blaze lose playing time to him. If you want to take him out for defensive purposes while you're in the midst of a playoff race and he is still working on improving defensively at third base, I'm okay with that. I'm okay if we get to the seventh inning and they say, all right, Urias is in there for defensive purposes because we want to win this game while we're in the wild card race. No issues with that. But to take away three at-bats from him on a consistent basis for a guy that you already know what he is as a veteran player, yeah, to me, that would be ridiculous.
18: By the way, I did look this up while you were talking there. 1 week from today is when he has to be back up on the major league roster. The 25th is when his rehab stint will officially come to an end. He can only be down there for 20 days, and he started that on the 4th. Since he's been down there, he's played 9 games. He's batting 179 as Ramon Urias, and OPS is 625. So that's what he's done down in AAA. You basically have the Red Series and the Phillies series, if you're Blaze Jordan, to prove your worth. That means they're going to give him, I would assume, 9 or 10 games to be in the lineup every day and to show them prior to Ramon Urias' arrival, what exactly are you going to be able to do for them? And then it's only another week before they're able to call somebody else back up, which is probably just whoever goes down for Ramon Urias. So I would think it's probably Brian Torres. I know it stinks to not have that lefty back coming off of the bench, but I don't know what else they would do.
17: Yeah, unless you're willing to move on from that third catcher in Paez, but I don't think they're going to. They haven't shown any willingness to move away from that. So
18: some of that might be about too. I haven't looked at what the projected starters are for the opposing teams, but if they don't face many lefties in that stretch, maybe that could also influence it, where you've got most days either Crooks or Herrera that are going to be behind the plate. I guess every day in this scenario, those two guys can handle all of the playing time for, 6 days. And you say, hey, go down, Páez, spend 6 days down in the minor leagues. It's literally one series. You're not even going to have to get on a bus away from wherever that is. And then we'll see you once we get to September 1st. Yeah. Maybe that's the way that they approach this as well.
17: Yeah, and that would make some sense, because otherwise, if you send down Torres, you're very right-handed heavy. And no doubt. Torres, to his credit, has taken some pretty good at-bats, I think, over the last couple of weeks when he's gotten his opportunities. But it just comes down to, are they willing to play without that third catcher? And as an organization that's operated scared at times with both their pitching and their catchers, I would be shocked if they do. I think it's more likely that, I think, the first scenario you laid out. They'll send down Torres. He'll be down there for 10 days, and then he'll come back up when the rosters expand.
18: He's Tanner Hendrickson, and I'm Brandon Kiley. One guy that is going nowhere, at least for the next couple of seasons, is Alec Burleson. And I'm running out of reasons not to keep him even beyond that. We'll get into that next here on the Redbird Report.
1: 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I'm Jordan Deacon, and this is 101 ESPN.
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1: Welcome back to the 101 ESPN Instant Replay Show. Jordan Deacon here with you for the final time tonight. To wrap things up, we're going to hear more from the latest episode of The Redbird Report featuring Tanner Hendrickson and Brandon Kiley. The guys next dove into another specific player, but this time an infielder, Alec Burleson.
18: T-Bone, Alec Burleson is quietly putting together one of the best seasons by a left-handed hitter that we've ever seen in a Cardinals uniform. I can't believe that's true, but it somehow is. Burleson now on pace for more than 40 doubles, more than 25 homers, and more than 115 RBIs. The last players to do that, let's go back 25 years, let's say, in all of Major League Baseball as left-handed hitters. This is not just for the Cardinals. The only guys to do that, 40 doubles, 25 homers, 115 ribbies, Rafael Devers, Chris Davis, Robinson Cano, David Ortiz, Todd Helton. We're talking Hall of Famers that are putting together seasons like this, or Chris Davis, who, you know, RIP to the
17: Hall of Fame season.
18: No doubt. He was great for like 2 years and then it was just over. But when you look at the names that are on that list, I mean, you'd love to build around those guys. And the Orioles would have really loved to build around Chris Davis if his body didn't break down as well. I would love to build around Alec Burleson. I mean, I'm looking back. I did a little bit of research earlier today on the teams that have won the World Series. This is dating back to 2016. So over the last decade, and set aside the 2020 COVID year, over the last decade, every team that goes on to win the World Series has a super productive left-handed bat And most of them profile kind of similarly, honestly, to what the Cardinals have right now in Alec Burleson. So you go back to 2016, it was Anthony Rizzo with the Cubs. 2017, Josh Reddick with the Astros. I know the name doesn't jump out at you there. He was 30% above league average offensively and hit above 300. Josh Reddick was really good in the right role. 2018, with the Red Sox, it was Andrew Benintendi. Hit 290 that year. Now it fell off, I understand, after that. But at the time, he was, for the Red Sox, kind of what Burleson is offensively for the Cardinals right now. 2019, it was Juan Soto. Set that aside. Let's be real. 2021, Freddie Freeman with the Braves. This is the start of his reign of terror. 2022, Kyle Tucker, who honestly, again, kind of has some similarities to Alec Burleson as a hitter, at least. 23, it was Nathaniel Lowe with the Rangers. He hit 260 and was about 15% above league average offensively that year. And then Freddie Freeman again each of the last 2 years with the Dodgers. That's a lot of guys that profile first base, corner outfield types that maybe aren't the most athletic players in the world, but good lefty hitters, crush right-handed pitchers, have a very clear role with a little bit of pop in their bat. So Alec Burleson, like, that's what these teams built around. They all had somebody just like this. And for most of those guys that I just mentioned, they were a top three hitter-ish on their championship contending teams over the last decade. If you want to be that, if that is what the Cardinals aspire to be, and they're saying repeatedly that that's what they want, well, then Alec Burleson should be here as part of it. He should be a part of your future core. This year was all about learning who's a part of that. Alec Burleson has emerged as being, I would say, one of my most confident members of that core. He now has, I believe, I haven't checked it today, but I think better numbers on the season OPS-wise than Jordan Walker does so far this year. He has 2 years remaining on his contract, and T-Bone, I'm running out of reasons as to why I wouldn't want to extend him. He's tied now, 847 OPS with Jordan Walker. I'm running out of reasons as to why I wouldn't extend this guy now. I know the cost is not going to be exorbitant because he's getting up there in age. I would just do some kind of a five-year contract with him as long as he's open to it, and I'd be pretty surprised if he's not.
17: Yeah, I'm 100% with you. I mean, he's just a stud when he's up there at the plate. I mean, he does damage. He hits doubles. He hits for power in terms of home run power. I mean, he's got 21 home runs this year. I mean, you read off where he's projected to finish at. And he crushes right-handed pitching. And that's what is so valuable, those names that you mentioned for those October runs. When you get to October, that's mostly what you see is the best right-handed pitchers in Major League Baseball. You know, like, just look across the National League. Like, if the Cardinals make the playoffs, let's run through this list of big right-handed arms that they would face real quick in terms of, okay, these are the guys that you have to find a way to hit in righties numbers, as Derek Gould has talked about, plummet in October because they have to go right on right with some of the best arms in baseball. For the Phillies, you'd be seeing Zach Wheeler from the right side. You know, from the Milwaukee Brewers, Jacob Mizorowski is a guy that you're going to have to face in the playoffs. For the Dodgers, you've got Yamamoto and Glasnow as their two big right-handed arms that you'd have to face. You've got Michael King from the Padres. You know, those are some big right-handed arms that are in the National League. And I'm sure there's one or two that I'm forgetting as well, but that's why he is so valuable, is if you get to October, this bat should really translate and be a difference maker for St. Louis. And I'm with you on the extension because I don't think it's going to cost a lot because he doesn't play a premium position. You know, he's at first base. He's at a 2.8 WAR. I'll be honest, that feels low to me.
18: I agree.
17: I think he should be worth more than not even three wins above replacement. I mean, we're talking about a guy that leads the National League in RBIs, a guy that leads the National League in doubles, and has similar numbers towards Yordan Alvarez when you're looking at his baseball savant page. He's one of the best hitters in baseball, and he's developed into that, and it feels surprising, even though it probably shouldn't be, because he was a former top 100 prospect in the entire sport. But we never talk about it that way because the guy that kind of overshadowed him coming up through the system was Walker. Walker was the guy that was the top 100 prospect that had all the tools, played more of the premium position. Burley might be the all-around better hitter at the plate. So I'm with you. I think there's no hesitation for me to sign him to a contract extension. I don't see it end up being some kind of deal that you'd look back on and go, wow, we really screwed that up. This guy fell off the table. I think he's going to be a good hitter to come for the next 5+ years.
18: Here are some players if you just go by WRC plus, which is weighted runs created plus, which takes into account ballpark, league average, all of these different things. These are players that rank below Alec Burleson for the 2026 season. Freddie Freeman, Max Muncy, Mike Trout, just to name a few. I think people are probably familiar with some of those names. Bobby Witt Jr., Bryce Terang, Drake Baldwin, Isak Paredes, Willier Abreu, Eli De La Cruz, Brandon Nimmo, Rafael Devers, Julio Rodriguez, Fernando Tatis Jr. I mean, this is a who's who of some of the top hitters in Major League Baseball, and they have not been as productive this season as Alec Burleson. And when you look at, as you mentioned, what he does against right-handed pitchers, he's legitimately one of the best players in Major League Baseball against them. And when you have that kind of a weapon who can consistently bat in your top four, you do everything you can to hold on to it. The only guy this year among qualified hitters that has been more productive against righties than Alec Burleson is Yordan Alvarez. Burley is second on that list, batting 330 with a 580 slugging percentage against right-handed pitchers this season. So again, when you have that kind of an asset, you have this kind of a player, it is among the most valuable things that you can find because it's so hard to develop them. You did it. You accomplished the hard part. And now it is time to reward him with the money that he so clearly deserves. So one of the things that I will be looking for down the stretch, the Cardinals don't do this often, but I think this is the kind of year in which you would do it. I would love to see them announce an extension prior to the end of the regular season of just saying, hey, Alec Burleson has done everything we could have asked for this season. He is kind of the North Star when it comes to guys fixing their swing and doing things for the betterment of the team. Because Burley came up as one thing, and now he has become something very different. And the development team that is a part of this thing on the coaching staff, we talked to Rob Serfolio about this in the past, the assistant general manager, those guys got him into the right place. Pitch recognition, they got him into a right place with pitch selection, and now he's able to do damage because of it. So it's worked out for him, it's worked out for the club, and now it's time for both parties to come together, I believe, to get an extension done that makes sense for both parties. It's not the easiest thing to do, but I do think they should be able to come to terms on something like that. The other thing about this, T-Bone, I believe we both are in agreement here. Burley's part of your core.
17: Yeah.
18: I think Walker is part of your core.
17: Yep.
18: I think J.J. Weatherholt is a part of your core.
17: Yep.
18: For now, until proven otherwise, I believe Ivan Herrera is a part of your core.
17: Yeah.
18: I think eventually Rainiel Rodriguez is going to be a part of your core. And the hope is Joshua Baez can work his way into your core based upon what he's doing the rest of the way this season. That's six guys potentially in your lineup every single day that you're believing in that should be here hopefully by like this time next year. At least with five of them, they're here now, ready to go as part of your lineup every day, and they're batting in your top five. T-Bone, I looked this up earlier today. Because I think there's a realistic scenario, a realistic path in which each of those five players that I just mentioned, JJ, Burley, Walker, Herrera, and Baez, all five of them could finish next season with 20 or more home runs. Do you know how many times that it has been done in Cardinals history where five guys under the age of 29 were able to produce 20 home runs in an individual season?
17: I would think it's not been done. I think a lot of teams are older when I think of the Cardinals with guys that did it.
18: It's never happened.
17: Yeah.
18: Think about the storied history of this franchise. And they've never had five guys under the age of 30 hit 20 or more home runs in a season. And I legitimately believe that's possible for them next year. And that is what they're trying to build. That is the kind of core that they've been lacking for years, that they are potentially on the verge of developing through their own pipeline right now. Every single one of those players, homegrown. All of them under the age of 30. All of them hopefully entering their prime over the next year or two. And as long as you can get something done with Burley, all of them potentially under contract for at least the next three seasons as well. What do you make of that? What does that say to you as a Cardinals fan?
17: I mean, it tells me that they've finally been able to develop that core that they've needed for what is the modern game, which is slug baby slug. I mean, that's the thing they've been lacking over the last handful of years. I mean, you think back, yeah, they had Goldie Arenado put together those that incredible year in 2022, but you couldn't project on that to be sustainable for like a 5-year period because those guys were already in their 30s. And that's the thing that it stands out to me is we're projecting this forward for these guys. Now, what are the odds of all five of them doing it? Actually, probably lower than we think. But all these guys are in their 20s. And that's easier to project as an organization, because as we've seen with guys when they get into their 30s, it can kind of just go with the snap of a finger. I don't think any of us saw the Arenado fall off coming as quick as it did. I can tell you the Cardinals didn't see it coming for how quick it did for Nolan Arenado. But with these guys being in their 20s, they're only going to continue to grow into their power. They're going to continue to learn at the major league level. I mean, this is the kind of lineup that you would want in October. One that can do significant damage when they get there, especially

0: Once again, that was the latest episode of the Redbird Report. To get caught up on any episodes you may have missed in the past, just search Redbird Report wherever you get your podcasts from. 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We've got more sports talk coming your way right here tomorrow morning at 7 a.m. beginning with TMA, BK and Ferrario from 11 to 2, and the Fast Lane will take you home from 2 to 6. I'm Jordan Deacon. Thanks for hanging out with me tonight, and have a great night, St. Louis.
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12: I'm Christine Lisi. The American League leading Rays now with a 7-2 lead on the Blue Jays. Top of the fifth, Yandy Diaz with a 2-run homer. Richie Palacios, a 2-run double. Junior Caminero, a hit, an RBI, and a run scored. 34th home run on the season for Ben Rice. Yankees leading the Orioles 3-2, top of the fourth. Phillies 3, Marlins 1, top of the seventh. Luis Arraez 2-for-3. He's driven in a run and scored another. Cardinals with a 2-0 lead on the Reds, top of the fifth. Matthew Liberatore has given up just one hit on the night. The Mariners coming off last night's 22-0 embarrassment, a 4-0 on the Brewers bottom one. Even some extra days of rest, not enough for Pirates ace Paul Skeens to pull out of his recent rough stretch. He gave up 3 runs, he walked 4 batters in just 4 1/3 innings, pulled after 81 pitches today against the Tigers. Second straight start, he failed to exceed 85 pitches. Pittsburgh did rally from a 3-1 deficit thanks to a pair of solo home runs from Rafael Flores Jr. Tigers and Pirates tied at 3, bottom 10.
13: Now the Santa, the 1-2, swing and a drive, deep right field. If it's fair, the Pirates will win this game.